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0: A Virginia teenager is working to save lives in her rural town.
7: In Wythe County, Virginia, 14 yellow signs are going up. They depict a farmer on a tractor reminding people to drive safely and be cautious of farm equipment on the roadways. High school junior Olivia Krieger comes from a farming family, and this is her Girl Scout project. She made presentations and proposals to county and transportation officials.
8: I've experienced a lot of close calls.
7: Farmer Terry Krueger supports the high schooler. His brother Charles was killed in a crash in 2022.
9: On a daily basis, we encounter people that's impatient, putting themselves and us at risk.
7: Olivia Krieger says she hopes the signs will help save lives. Jennifer Kuiper, CBS News.
0: The latest numbers from the Census Bureau show which U.S. cities are growing the fastest. Charlotte ranked first with a 2.2% growth rate between July of 2024 and July 2025, followed by Fort Worth at 1.9% and Atlanta at 1.6%. Heather Bosch, CBS News.
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11: 7:05, Sunday, the 17th of May. Good evening. Thanks for being with us tonight. I'm Andy Dane. Right now in Chicago, partly sunny skies, 83 degrees. AccuWeather forecast for tonight, calling for partly cloudy skies, breezy and staying warm. Could see a thunderstorm in the northwestern suburbs toward daybreak. Our low tonight near 70 degrees. Early sunshine tomorrow, making way for clouds and another breezy, warm, and even humid day tomorrow. Thunderstorm is possible that can be heavy both tomorrow afternoon and into the evening. Perhaps more bad weather on the way Tuesday. We'll have the details in our five-day forecast coming up at 7:15. Our top local story here on News Radio WBBM. Fire crews from various municipalities busy today at the site of the former Balmoral Racetrack in far south suburban Crete. Fire crews from several departments responded to a blaze around 6:40 this morning. Photos posted to social media show flames and black smoke coming from the grandstand area. Balmoral Park was once a popular horse racing venue. It closed its doors about a decade ago. A murder charge is now filed against a woman accused of stabbing a one-month-old baby girl on Chicago's southwest side.
12: 25-year-old Tatiana Maxwell is now charged with first-degree murder in the death of one-month-old Nynia Stovall. Police say officers were called Friday morning to a Gage Park home near 59th and Albany, where the infant had suffered a stab wound to the chest. The baby was rushed to the hospital, where she was later pronounced dead. Investigators say after the stabbing, Maxwell then jumped from an upper-level window, suffering injuries before she was taken into custody. Police say a knife was recovered at the scene, and the case appears to be domestic-related. Sarah Herrera, News Radio 105.9 WBBM.
11: Well, CBS News Chicago reports a hearing was held today for Maxwell. She was not there. Police say she was still in the hospital receiving a psychological evaluation. She is set to appear for a full detention hearing tomorrow. It's unclear whether or not she'll be present at that hearing. A major donation announced today for Chicago Public Schools arts programming.
13: We are thrilled to announce a new five-year...
14: Lollapalooza's executive producer, Tim Tuba-Smith, announcing a $1.7 million commitment through 2031 to expand arts education opportunities in Chicago Public Schools.
13: Tuba is not my legal name. My parents don't hate me, so that was my given name when I started in the entertainment industry. simply because I played tuba through high school and college, so I myself am a product of an arts education.
14: The announcement made at Jones College Prep as hundreds of CPS students demonstrate their artistic talents in music, theater, and dance ensemble during the All City Performing Arts Showcase. We hear some Metallica a la the elementary school rock band in this story. Performances here represent more than 100 public schools across the city. The money donated by Lollapalooza going towards support for All City Performing Arts and renewal of the Lollapalooza Arts Education Fund. Danielle Holtz, program director for All City, tells us that the money couldn't have come at a more critical moment.
2: It's huge. We actually had to postpone the program in the fall. We weren't able to run as we usually are because of budget cuts.
14: The $1.7 million from Lollapalooza is now one of the largest gifts CPS has ever received for arts programming. In the South Loop, Brandon Eisen, News Radio, 105.9 WBBM.
11: 7:08, time now for traffic and weather together on the 8th. Good evening, Abby Ryan.
15: Good evening, Andy. If you're on the inbound side of the Edens, Lake Cook to the Kennedy Junction, not too bad. Everything is looking pretty good on the expressways and tollways, unless you're on the Kennedy, the Stevenson, parts of the Dan Ryan, and DuSable Lakeshore Drive. That stinks, too. So far, we do have the concert going on at Soldier Field tonight. Bruno Mars is there. So DuSable Lakeshore Drive definitely stacked northbound from the Stevenson to Chicago. And that gets underway in about 20 minutes from now. If you're on the southbound side of DuSable Lakeshore Drive, hefty from Michigan Avenue all the way over to Soldier Field. Now, the inbound side of the Kennedy O'Hare into downtown, give yourself a 45-minute ride. It is stacked Cumberland past the Wintrust Mural at North Avenue over to Ogden. 22 coming in from the Edens Junction outbound. Slows from the Jane Byrne Interchange to Ohio, Lawrence to Sayre, 12 to Montrose, 21 to the airport. The inbound side of the Edens, heavy approaching the Kennedy Junction at 17. O'Hare Extension eastbound, I-190, heavy from the O'Hare Terminals to the Tri-State Tollway. Westbound, heavy Bessie Coleman to the O'Hare Terminals as well. The Eisenhower inbound, 42, I-90 and 24 coming in from Mannheim. Outbound, clear. Stevenson inbound, 40 from 355, 34 in from 294, 24 in from Cicero. Outbound's clear. Dan Ryan inbound, 16, outbound, 14. Next report from the Metro Traffic Center, 718 News Radio, 105.9 WBBM.
11: AccuWeather forecast for this evening, partly cloudy skies, breezy and quite warm. Could see thunderstorms in the northwestern suburbs toward daybreak, a low of 70 degrees. Tomorrow, early sunshine giving way to clouds, breezy, very warm, and even a little humid out there tomorrow afternoon. Look out for thunderstorms capable of damaging winds and hail. Our high tomorrow, 82 degrees. And cloudy with some lingering storms tomorrow night. Hail and winds, damaging winds still possible with those storms. Our low tomorrow night near 70 degrees. Right now, partly sunny in Chicago, 83 degrees at O'Hare and Midway, 82 along the lakefront. It's 7:10.
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11: It's 7:12. Three separate crashes along the Eisenhower Expressway had a major impact on traffic today. The most recent incident was just after 11 a.m. in West Suburban Broadview that shut down all outbound lanes of I-290. Illinois State Police responded to that rollover crash involving three cars near 25th Avenue. Officials say three people were taken to area hospitals. One was pronounced dead. Around 3 a.m., troopers say another person was killed, seven others injured in a four-vehicle chain reaction crash on westbound 290 near Ashland. And then a few hours earlier, troopers responded to a motorcycle crash on westbound 290 near California. They found a rider had been shot. That rider still recovering at an area hospital. Well, for more than 80 years, the Ann Sather Restaurant and its Swedish fare and cinnamon rolls have been staples on Belmont Avenue on Chicago's north side. Well, starting June 28th, that will no longer be the case. A sign outside of Ann Sather at 909 West Belmont says they are closing that location. Instead, Ann Sather will be opening a new spot at 1819 West Division in the Westtown neighborhood. The new location is set for this July. Ann Sather runs two other locations, one on Broadway in Lakeview and on Granville in Edgewater. A new graduate program, undergraduate program at Illinois Wesleyan focuses on quantum science.
20: The Fisher Quantum Center will make Illinois Wesleyan the first undergrad liberal arts university in the country to offer an interdisciplinary quantum program, positioning both the university and Illinois as leaders in quantum space. Quantum studies are poised to revolutionize industries ranging from computer and cybersecurity to healthcare, finance, and agriculture. 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The program places physics, chemistry, computer science, mathematics, biology, business, philosophy, and engineering into one holistic curriculum. 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
11: City officials have broke ground on a new community facility in West Humboldt Park.
21: It's aimed at expanding wellness and violence prevention efforts on the city's west side. The Blocks Together Community Plaza near Chicago and Ridgeway will host youth programs, arts events, food distributions, and community gatherings. The project was made possible through the city's Shy Block Builder program, which allowed the nonprofit to buy vacant, city-owned land at a steep discount. Community leaders say the plaza is designed to focus on healing, neighborhood investment, and resident-led programming in the area. Rachel Pearson, News Radio, 105.9 WBBM.
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11: 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Here's meteorologist Carl Erickson.
23: Partly cloudy through tonight, remaining quite warm with a low near 70. There may be a thunderstorm sneaking into the northwestern suburbs toward daybreak, and a couple rounds of showers and thunderstorms around tomorrow, high 82. Mostly cloudy tomorrow night with a thunderstorm, low near 70, and more numerous showers and storms on Tuesday when they may contain localized damaging wind gusts, high 76. The stormy weather leaves Wednesday, looming by a less humid and much cooler day as clouds give way to some sunshine, high 62, and partly sunny and still cool on Thursday, high again 62. I'm AccuWeather meteorologist Kai Erickson.
11: Partly cloudy right now across Chicago, 83 degrees at O'Hare, Midway, and the lakefront. 7:16, time now for sports, and we start with quite the ball game at Rate Field this afternoon, where the White Sox just refused to quit against the Cubs.
24: The play, tying run on at third. Carroll sends this one deep to left center. Back he goes! It's gone! Edgar Carroll whips it off him at 10! That's how you break out of a slump!
11: Audio courtesy of CHSN. White Sox needed to rally after quickly falling down 3-0 to the Cubs. Eric Fetty's pitch count run up early, 92 pitches in just three innings. Tristan Peters launched his first career homer to give the Sox the lead in the eighth, but Michael Conforto answered with a three-run shot of his own. The two teams went on to extras, where Edgar Caro's first homer of the season lifted the Sox to their first series win over the Cubs since 2022. 9-8. Cubs win to make that. The White Sox win and take two of three from the Cubs. Next for the Sox, they head west for a series with the Mariners in Seattle starting tomorrow, while the Brewers come to town for a series with the Cubs at Wrigley Field. To golf, Aaron Rye winning the PGA Championship in Pennsylvania. He shot a final round 5-under par to finish 9-under. Very tightly contested tournament. Though he didn't win, Kurt Kitayama tied the all-time lowest final round score at a major championship with a 7-under par 63. On the hardwood tonight, the Knicks awaiting the winner of tonight's Game 7 between the Cleveland Cavaliers and Detroit Pistons. NHL playoffs are off over a Game 7 on tap tomorrow between Montreal and Buffalo. That's all we'll get sports at 16 and 46 past each hour. 7:18, time now for traffic and weather together on the 8s, and here's Abby Ryan.
15: Well, right now, if you're on the inbound side of the Bishop Ford, give yourself about a 25-minute ride. It is tight. Just past 111th before the Stony Island feeder ramp over to the Dan Ryan Expressway, 25 minutes in from 8094. Possible reports of a crash mixed in around Cottage Grove. If you're on DuSable Lakeshore Drive, that is a parking lot southbound from right before the Chicago River, let's call it Navy Pier, all the way down to Soldier Field. Northbound, you are stacked from I-55 up to Soldier Field as well, just about 10 minutes away from Bruno Mars at Soldier Field tonight. The inbound Stevenson stacked as well. Ashland on into the DuSable Lakeshore Drive. Watch out for heavy delays there on the inbound side of the Stevenson. You've got a 45-minute ride in from 355. You're looking at just about 39 in from 294. And it's about a 30-minute ride coming in from Cicero. The outbound side is okay. The inbound Kennedy also very ugly. Hour and two O'Hare in 31 coming in from the Eden Junction. The outbound Dan Ryan, a parking lot from the Jane Bird Interchange onto the Stevenson Ramp, as you can imagine. And the outbound side of the Dan Ryan, that is about a 30-minute ride as well out to the I-57 Bishop Ford split. Next report, 728 from the Metro Traffic Center, News Radio 105.9 WBBM.
11: Partly cloudy skies, breezy and quite warm for this evening. Look out for thunderstorms in the northern western suburbs, mainly toward daybreak tonight, a low 70 degrees. Early sunshine tomorrow will make way for clouds and a breezy, warm afternoon, humid as well. Thunderstorms that can be heavy, damaging winds and hail possible tomorrow. The high 82. We'll see some more of those storms lingering tomorrow evening, otherwise cloudy. A low near 70, and for Tuesday, cloudy, windy, a little cooler with showers and storms that can bring localized damaging winds. The high for us Tuesday, just 76 degrees. Right now, partly sunny across Chicago, 83 degrees at O'Hare, Midway, and the lakefront at 720. Our top story this hour, two suspects being sought in at least 10 random shootings left 4 people injured in Austin, Texas this weekend.
1: Very important for people to remain vigilant.
11: Much more on the story coming up at 7:31. Well, Northwestern University trying to enhance experiences for students at their brand new stadium.
3: The Wildcats are scheduled to play Penn State when Northwestern's new Ryan Field opens October 2nd. When it does, Northwestern says the stadium will have special places for students to gather and get fired up for the game. One is a student plaza outside the stadium, which includes a 3D, 10-foot-tall purple N, as well as the university seal, both for photo moments suitable for social media. Inside, there will be the Purple Line, a first-of-its-kind student hype tunnel, kind of like the tunnel players run out of, but with music and sounds designed to get fans even more excited about the game. On top of all that, the Wildcat Wall, a slanted European football safe standing type area for students to cheer on the football team from the south end zone. Bernie Tafoya, News Radio, 105.9 WBBM.
11: As the White Sox and Cubs battled on the south side this weekend, perhaps the only thing fans cared about more than the game was the food. The Athletic keeping track of the best ballpark food across the major leagues and says 11 best items include the Southside Supreme Pizza at Raitt Field, the home of the Sox. They say the pizza gets bonus points for being baseball-shaped. Also making the best ballpark food list is a Wrigley Field favorite, the chicken and churros. Well, home prices across the country have skyrocketed over the past decade. A new report finds Illinois homeowners are feeling the stress, too. Research from industry firm Construction Coverage finds median home prices in Illinois jumped nearly 68% since 2016. That's over more than $115,000. During that time, household incomes in the state rose 46%, as wages not keeping up pace with housing costs. A small business report on the way at 7:22.
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26: PayPal has agreed to resolve a Justice Department probe into allegations the company violated civil rights laws when it started an initiative to support minority-owned businesses. Under terms of the settlement, PayPal is agreeing to forego about $30 million in processing fees. The payment platform also plans to start a small business initiative, which would include fee waivers for veterans and businesses engaged in farming, manufacturing, or technology. PayPal had announced the Economic Opportunity Fund to invest in black and minority-owned businesses back in 2020, following the killing of George Floyd. A PayPal spokesman says the company would be launching the Small Business Initiative to infuse American small businesses with even more economic opportunity. And to keep the watchdogs at bay, the agreement signed by PayPal pledges expanded access to capital to businesses regardless of their race or national origin of the business owners. With the Bloomberg Small Business Report, John Tucker, News Radio, 105.9 WBBM.
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11: 728 traffic and weather together on the 8th. Abby Ryan.
15: Right now, Andy, the inbound side of the Bishop Ford, give yourself about 24 minutes coming in from 8094. This is heavy just past 111th before the Stony Island feeder ramp. It looks like we've got a crash right around Cottage Grove mixed into this delay that continues to the inbound side of the Dan Ryan. If you're on the inbound side of the Kennedy, watch out for very heavy delays. That is now an hour and two O'Hare to downtown, 31 coming in from the Eden Junction, outbound 23 back to the airport, passing the Wintrust mural on North Avenue, still tight on the inbound side. It's actually slow. The inbound Eisenhower, you've got delays from Mannheim over to First Avenue, and then it slows again as you approach Sacramento. Next report from the Metro Traffic Center at 7:38, News Radio 105.9 WBBM.
11: Partly cloudy skies, breezy, warm tonight, a low of 70 degrees. Look out for thunderstorms in the northwestern suburbs towards daybreak. Early sunshine tomorrow, then making way for clouds. Another breezy and warm, humid day. Thunderstorms can be heavy in the afternoon, the high 82. Right now, partly cloudy across Chicago, 83 degrees, O'Hare, Midway, and the lakefront at 729.
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11: 7:30, good evening. I'm Andy Dane, and these are the top stories on News Radio WBBM. Suspects now being sought in several random shootings in Austin, Texas. President Trump says the clock is ticking on Iran.
7: This is Sarah Herrera. Three major crash situations unfolding along the outbound Eisenhower across Chicago's west side over nearly 12 hours.
11: And Minnesota's governor calling on the National Guard to help battle wildfires in the state. Sports: White Sox beat the Cubs 9-8 in 10 innings on the south side as they take 2 of 3 in the Crosstown Classic. Game 7 tonight on the hardwood, the Detroit Pistons and Cleveland Cavaliers in their playoff series. AccuWeather forecast for tonight: partly cloudy, breezy, warm. A low 70 degrees. Could see some late thunderstorms in the northwestern suburbs. Right now, partly cloudy skies, 83 degrees at 7:31. Officials say 10 shootings have left 4 people wounded in Austin, Texas this weekend. 2 suspects are now being sought in those incidents. Authorities calling on residents to shelter in place as the investigation continues. Austin Mayor Kirk Watson spoke about the shootings during a press conference today.
1: In fact, it appears that as part of this, people are changing vehicles. So again, it's very important for people to remain vigilant.
11: Police say the shootings happened last night and this morning. 2 shootings happened outside of fire stations in Austin. Police say suspects may be stealing vehicles as they move about. Tensions are growing between the U.S. and Iran following a drone strike on a nuclear power plant in the United Arab Emirates.
12: President Trump posting on social media, "For Iran, the clock is ticking and they better get moving fast or there won't be anything left of them." Shortly after a call with Israeli Prime Minister Benjamin Netanyahu Sunday, after he addressed his cabinet. This came after a drone strike targeted the UAE's Seoul nuclear power plant in what authorities said was an unprovoked terrorist attack. No major damage was reported. The incident highlights the risk of renewed war as the U.S. and Iran signal they would be ready to fight again, and tensions continue over the Strait of Hormuz. The UAE has hosted air defenses and personnel from Israel, which joined the U.S. in the attack that sparked the war. I'm Julie Walker.
11: Russia has come under one of the biggest Ukrainian drone attacks since the start of the war. The Russian military says it shot down more than 500 drones overnight across 14 different regions. Reports three people were killed in the Moscow region. Here's BBC News reporter Sasha Slichter.
3: Ukraine's attacks of recent months, culminating in last night's, have brought President Putin's war back home. And Russians, already annoyed at curbs on their internet calls and rising prices, are not happy. The almost daily targeting of Russian oil refineries and sea terminals, as well as urban centers, is a result of a string of Ukrainian breakthroughs in drone technology.
11: President Volodymyr Zelensky says the drone attacks were, quote, entirely justified. At 7:33, fire crews from various municipalities busy today at the site of the former Balmoral racetrack in far south suburban Crete. Fire crews from several departments responded to a blaze around 6:40 this morning. Photos on social media show flames and black smoke coming from the grandstand area. Balmoral Park was once a popular horse racing venue. It closed its doors about a decade ago. Well, deadly crashes shut down a 10-mile stretch of the outbound Eisenhower multiple times between last night and this morning.
4: State police spent the overnight and daytime hours moving from scene to scene along the outbound side of 290. A motorcyclist who had crashed and was later found suffering a gunshot wound started the series. It happened just before 11:30 Saturday evening near California Avenue. His condition hasn't been released. It was slowed or stopped traffic that caused the next closure of the expressway, a four-car chain reaction crash around 3 a.m. Sunday morning near Ashland Avenue. Eight people were hospitalized and one later died. Hours later, just after 11 Sunday morning near 25th Street, another crash. This time a rollover with two vehicles involved. State police say five people were hospitalized. One person died at the scene. Sarah Herrera, News Radio 105.9 WBBM.
11: Minnesota Governor Tim Walz activating the National Guard to help battle several major wildfires in the state. The biggest blaze, the Flanders Fire, has grown to about 1,200 acres in Crow Wing County, the center of the state due west of Duluth. Eric Klang is Crow Wing County's sheriff.
13: We still have some smoldering stuff that's going on. We're worried about some of this wind shift changing directions.
11: Another fire near two harbors north of Duluth has burned about 350 acres. A fresh CBS News poll showing more Americans are frustrated with the economy. Jennifer DePinto is CBS News Deputy Director of Surveys.
14: Gas prices are weighing on Americans. 59% say they are at least difficult or financial hardship for them. And most don't feel they're getting a clear understanding as to what's happening in Iran or day-to-day in the Strait of Hormuz.
11: Three-quarters of those surveyed say their incomes are not keeping up with inflation. We'll update traffic, weather, and some low gas prices in the area next. It's 7:35.
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11: 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In Hammond, the Citgo at Columbia near Michigan, selling gas for $3.99 a gallon. And in Morton Grove, the Good Stop by Casey's at Waukegan and Gulf has gas for $4.93. If you spot a lower gas price, you know what to do. Give us a call, 312-409-GASS. 312-409-4277. 7:38, time now for traffic and weather together on the 8th, and here's Abby Ryan.
15: Well, right now we still have super heavy delays on DuSable Lakeshore Drive southbound from the Chicago River all the way down to Soldier Field. And then the northbound side from I-55 up to Soldier Field. Bruno Mars, that concert started just about 8 minutes ago at Soldier Field tonight. This is still messing up the inbound Kennedy, the inbound Eisenhower, the Dan Ryan outbound, and the inbound side of the Stevenson. Your Stevenson inbound. Coming in from DuSable Lakeshore Drive from the Re-55, we are looking at just about 25 minutes coming in from Cicero. So keep that in mind. The inbound side of the Kennedy, still pretty hefty, but it's getting better. 50 minutes now O'Hare into downtown. Solid from Foster to Damon. Then you've got some heavy spots from Damon past the Wintrust Mural at North Avenue to the Jane Byrne Interchange. 27 coming in from the Eaton's Junction outbound. Heavy from the Jane Byrne Interchange to Ohio. A 15-minute ride to Montrose. 21 out to the airport. I-190 eastbound side of the O'Hare Extension. Heavy from the O'Hare Terminals to 294. Westbound heavy from Bessie Coleman to the O'Hare Terminals. Eisenhower in again. 36 slow spots from Mannheim to Des Plaines, and heavy getting onto the outbound Ryan Ramp. 36 I-90 in. 21 coming in from Mannheim. Outbound's okay. Stevenson inbound. You've got a 40-minute ride from 355. 24 coming in from Cicero. 34, 294 on in. If you're on I-55 north and south, you're fine. Dan Ryan out. 20 inbound. Let's call the outbound Dan Ryan just about 25 to get to the Stevenson. And inbound, you're looking at 18. Those delays begin in the local lanes right around 35th. The Bishop Ford still tight from the Stony Island feeder ramp, heavy spots to the Dan Ryan, possible earlier crash, and the northbound Stony Island feeder ramp heavy from the ramp on up to 95th Street. Next report from the Metro Traffic Center, 7:48 News Radio 105.9 WBBM.
19: WBBM, AccuWeather, partly cloudy, breezy, and quite warm through tonight. Watch out for a thunderstorm toward daybreak in some of the northwestern suburbs, low near 70. Clouds and sunshine tomorrow with a couple of showers and a thunderstorm, high 82. More showers and storms around tomorrow night into Tuesday, which may contain localized damaging wind gusts. Low 70 tomorrow night, high Tuesday, 76. I'm AccuWeather meteorologist Kai Erickson.
11: Partly cloudy skies now, 83 degrees. O'Hare, Midway, and the lakefront. The Newswatch continues at 7:40.
20: Gaining influence. I'm Fred Bottomer with Report on Religion. The latest Pew Research Center survey asked Americans if they think religion is gaining or losing influence in public life.
21: And our new survey finds that 37% of Americans say religion is gaining influence. While this is still a minority, this is the highest share we've seen since 2002. 2 years ago, this number was as low as it had ever been in our studies at 18%.
20: Chip Rotolo is the lead author of this new Pew report.
21: Some might be thinking about politics. Some might be thinking about religion in their local community. Some might be thinking about religion and the way it's made a prominent place in Hollywood and music and so on. I think what's clear is that there is a general vibe that religion is changing today, and people have picked that up in the past 2 years.
20: But he says there are stark partisan differences when it comes to many of these questions involving religion in public life.
21: What we've seen across the board among young, old, Republican, Democrat, religious, and non-religious is that Americans are increasingly seeing religion as gaining influence. But there's big differences on whether that's considered a good or bad thing. For example, 75% of Republicans have a positive view of religion's influence in society. That's about double the share of Democrats. Today, 38% of Democrats have a positive view of religion and 37% have a negative view. So Democrats are almost equally split.
20: Another big question, what do Americans think about houses of worship endorsing political candidates?
21: Our new survey shows that most Americans think churches and other houses of worship shouldn't come out in favor of political candidates during elections. Most people also say that churches should keep out of day-to-day political matters rather than expressing their views on social and political questions. And this is something that hasn't changed in recent years. Over roughly the past 5 years, Americans have consistently told us that they think churches should not be engaging in politics.
20: With Report on Religion, Fred Bottomer, CBS News.
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11: Well, hundreds of cheering fans waving Bulgarian flags and welcomed Eurovision Song Contest winner Dara home upon her return. The 27-year-old singer was visibly tired but smiling when she arrived today, holding up the Eurovision trophy. Bulgaria's major television stations made changes to their regular programs to air live coverage from the airport. There's a new documentary about John Lennon. The day Lennon was shot in 1980, he and Yoko Ono gave an interview to a San Francisco radio crew from their New York home. Now, in John Lennon, The Last Interview, director Steven Soderbergh uses those surviving tapes. The documentary premiered this weekend. It's already receiving some criticism for its use of AI. Partly cloudy skies right now in Chicago, 83 degrees, headed down to a low of about 70 tonight. It's 7:46, time for sports, and we start with baseball. White Sox catcher Edgar Carroll, the hero in today's rubber match between the Sox and Cubs. His walk-off homer propelled them to a 9-8 comeback win and their first series win over the Cubs since 2022.
29: Thinking about the game today, I was like 3 days on the bench, you know, trying to support the guys,
1: And today was my time. I was focused. Last night I was, thinking about today. Like, I knew it's gonna be a really good game for me today because I visualized it last night. So it's kind of like I was ready for the game today.
11: That sound courtesy of CHSN. Carroll had not played at all in the Crosstown series, but good things come to those who wait. It led the team with three hits and three RBI. Sox get the win. They hit the road tonight, beginning a West Coast road trip with Seattle and San Francisco starting tomorrow. The Cubs, meantime, drop 2 of 3 to their crosstown rival, and they welcome the Milwaukee Brewers to town for a series at Wrigley beginning tomorrow night. Almost 30 players were within striking distance of the lead heading into today's final round of the PGA Championship, but it was Aaron Rye who pulled away from the pack to win his first career major. Rye shot a final round 5-under to finish 9-under for the tournament. We have a Game 7 tonight in the NBA. It is the Cleveland Cavaliers and Detroit Pistons in a do-or-die matchup. The winner will take on the New York Knicks in the Eastern Conference Finals beginning Tuesday night. Other NBA news, Oklahoma City Thunder guard Shai Gilgeous-Alexander has won his second consecutive MVP award. He's now the 14th player in NBA history to win back-to-back Most Valuable Player honors. That's a look at sports at 16 and 46 past each hour. At 7:48, let's update traffic and weather together on the 8s. Here's Abby Ryan.
15: Well, right now, Andy, if you're on the expressways and tollways, we've got delays on the inbound side of the Stevenson. That is definitely heavy from Ashland to before the Ryan, and this is because of a disabled vehicle blocking the center lane there. The travel time on the inbound Stevenson, 40 from 355, 34 coming in from 294. You've got a 24-minute ride in from Cicero. Those delays are slammed from just past Damon over to DuSable Lakeshore Drive, Bruno Mars. At Soldier Field tonight, northbound DuSable Lakeshore Drive, a solid mess from McCormick Place or the Stevenson up to Soldier Field. Southbound, it is a parking lot, and that is from Randolph over to Soldier Field. We also have delays both ways at that stoplight at Chicago. The inbound side of the Kennedy, definitely heavy before Lawrence, and that continues all the way down to Belmont. After that, some heavy spots, but for the most part, slow all the way into the Jane Byrne interchange. Once you hit Randolph, though, that is pretty solid again to the Dan Ryan Expressway, and that is because of all the concert traffic trying to get to Soldier Field tonight. The southbound or in outbound side of the Dan Ryan, solid from the Jane Byrne interchange, and getting onto the ramp to the Stevenson inbound over toward Lakeshore Drive. That is a parking lot as well. Let's give you some travel times. If you're on the inbound side of the Kennedy, O'Hare to downtown, 49-26 coming in from the Eden's Junction. Outbound, heavy from the Jane Byrne interchange to Ohio and spots, it's 21 to O'Hare. I-190 headed westbound, heavy past Bessie Coleman to the O'Hare terminals. Eastbound, solid from the O'Hare terminals to the Tri-State Tollway ramps. Eisenhower in, 36 I-90 in. It is slow spots from Mannheim to Des Plaines and heavy getting onto the outbound Ryan. Stevenson in again, 40, and the Ryan itself, it's about a 20-minute ride either way, but you will sit if you're trying to get to those Stevenson ramps. Next report, 7:58 from the Metro Traffic Center, News Radio 105.9 WBBM.
11: Accurate with the forecast for this evening, partly to mostly cloudy skies, going to be breezy and staying a little warm out there. Thunderstorms may arrive in the northwestern suburbs toward daybreak. Our low tonight near 70, early sunshine tomorrow, but then clouds move in, breezy, warm, and humid. Thunderstorms in the afternoon could produce damaging winds and hail. I-82 could see more of those storms tomorrow night, otherwise cloudy, a low near 70. Partly cloudy right now, 83 degrees at O'Hare, Midway, and the lakefront at 750.
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11: A lot of musicians are reconsidering going on tour.
3: It's called Blue Dot Fever.
4: Blue Dot Fever is when the promoters look at the seat map for the venues and the concerts where they're scheduled to perform and see lots of empty seats.
3: Popular music scholar Andrew Mall says it's prompted recent cancellations from Post Malone to the Pussycat Dolls and Meghan Trainor. The average concert ticket now costs $132, 38% higher than 2019. it's trickled down to smaller artists like Andy Frasco, who could be squeezed out by bigger names seeking smaller venues.
5: It's going to kind of destroy the middle-class musicians, because that's their bread and butter of touring.
3: Steve Kathan, CBS News.
11: Coming up, Bloomberg takes a look at the food industry's aim to revamp the TV dinner. 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
17: Now these frozen entrees are getting a modern glow-up. These meals now prominently feature lean proteins and fiber-rich vegetables, with many of these meals made specifically for those on weight loss drugs. And GLP-1 usage is forcing food makers to rethink portion sizes. Around 12% of adults say they're currently on a GLP-1, and that number is expected to grow significantly in the coming years. With business at 23 and 53, from the Bloomberg Newsroom, Courtney Donahoe, News Radio 105.9 WBBM.
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11: 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Here's Abby Ryan.
15: All right, now, Andy, on the inbound side of the Kennedy O'Hare into downtown, a 40-minute ride. You are looking at 23 coming in from the

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2: Cloudy, breezy, warm tonight, the low near 70. Right now, partly cloudy, 83 degrees at 7:59.
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2: Coming up in the next half hour on News Radio WBBM, a court hearing held for a woman accused of killing a baby on Chicago's Southwest Side.
4: This is Brandon Eisen at Jones College Prep for an all-city performing arts showcase and the announcement of a major gift for arts programming in Chicago's public schools.
2: And Ukraine's massive drone attack on Russia has been deadly. More just ahead from CBS News. Sports: White Sox beat the Cubs 9-8. 10 innings on the South Side. They take 2 of 3 in the Crosstown Classic. AccuWeather says partly cloudy skies, breezy, white, quite warm tonight. Now for thunderstorms in the northwestern suburbs, a low of 70 degrees. More storms possible tomorrow. Right now, 83 degrees in Chicago. CBS News is next at 8 o'clock.
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6: I'm Heather Bosch. President Trump with a fresh warning for Iran. CBS's Olivia Rinaldi.
7: On Sunday, President Trump said in a social media post, the clock is ticking for Iran, and warned there won't be anything left of the country if they don't get moving fast. The tenuous ceasefire agreement between the U.S. and Iran has been in place since early April. This comes after a drone strike targeted the sole nuclear power plant of the United Arab Emirates, a key U.S. ally in the Middle East.
6: No reports of radiation release or injuries. As the U.S.-Israeli war against Iran continues to boost gas prices, CBS's Jennifer DePinto has a new poll.
8: Big numbers of Americans are concerned and stressed about finances. Feelings of being secure and content about them are down from this time last year. Overall ratings of the economy have been low, but now just 29% call it good, a level we have not seen since 2023.
6: Tensions are high in Taiwan after President Trump's visit to Beijing. China views Taiwan as its territory, but former Defense Secretary Robert Gates tells CBS's Face the Nation,
9: there isn't one single Chinese general or admiral today that has one day of combat experience. The last time these guys fought was 1979 in the North Vietnamese. The Vietnamese gave him a bloody nose. Xi has fired all these generals. There are now no generals left on the Central Military Commission that kind of oversees the whole thing.
6: He says Chinese military action in Taiwan is unlikely. New information on 2 people arrested in 10 random weekend shootings in Austin that left 4 people injured. Police Chief Lisa Davis.
10: The firearms were stolen. We know that they stole them, and this was a 15-year-old that stole the gun, but the 17-year-old had a warrant on him from stealing a separate weapon from that same store.
6: Police are searching for a third suspect. Emergency managers say 2 homes near St. Labore, Nebraska, sustained heavy damage from a tornado today. It's unclear if anyone suffered injuries. A new watch is catching a lot of people's attention in Michigan.
11: A swarm of people, as if it were Black Friday in the 80s.
12: This was way out of what anyone would have thought would happen.
11: Thousands camped out Friday night in front of Somerset Mall in Troy for a chance to get their hands on a pocket watch that retails for around $400.
12: It's a low-tier brand that's more affordable, and then a high-tier brand that sells watches for mid-five figures up to $1 million.
6: CBS News Detroit's Julia Avon says the watch is a collaboration between Swatch and a luxury designer. This is CBS News.
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2: 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Zach Boetta reports.
3: It's all cheers of encouragement as high school age firefighter hopefuls compete against each other Saturday. It's called the Southern California Fire Explorer Muster, bringing together different fire departments with Explorer cadet teams for some friendly competition.
4: Fire officials say the events are also great for their department's recruiting.
5: Brings a community together. And then ultimately also it gets to showcase, you know, what these fire departments are doing day in and day out.
3: Preparing to protect life and property for many of these kids who will become firefighters running to the flames. Fire officials say it's these mentorship programs that will get them ready.
2: A new study shows which college degrees offer the best bang for your tuition buck. The Post-Secondary Commission tells the Washington Post that bachelor's degrees in engineering, architecture, business, and security top the list. I'm Thur Bosch, CBS News.
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7: It's 8:05 on Sunday, May 17th, 2026. Good evening to you and welcome. I'm Roger Plummer. It's 81 degrees in Chicago under mostly cloudy skies tonight, partly cloudy, breezy, and quite warm. A thunderstorm may arrive in the northwest suburbs toward daybreak, a low of 70. Tomorrow, some early sunshine giving away to clouds, breezy, very warm, and somewhat humid, with a thunderstorm or two around that could produce damaging winds and hail, a high of 83. We'll check the AccuWeather 5-day forecast in 10 minutes, but first, our top local story on News Radio, WBBM. A woman is facing charges after she allegedly stabbed and killed an infant girl and jumped out of a window near 59th and Sacramento on Friday. Chicago police announced today that 25-year-old Tatiana Maxwell was charged with one count of first-degree murder. Maxwell was injured after jumping out of the window. CBS News Chicago reports a hearing was held today for Maxwell, but she was not there. Police said Maxwell was still in the hospital receiving a psychological evaluation. Maxwell is scheduled to appear for a full detention hearing on Monday, but it's not clear whether she will be there. Chicago Public Schools received one of its largest arts programming grants in its history. WBBM's Brandon Eisen reports.
8: This is a 63-year-old program that CPS has provided to students who lack access to the arts.
9: Danielle Holtz is the executive director for All City Performance Arts Programming at CPS. We catch her at Jones College Prep this weekend, where more than 300 students, grades 3 to 12, have gathered inside to demonstrate their artistic talents in music, theater, and dance ensemble. The performances here, representing 134 public schools citywide. In the background, we hear the elementary level all-city rock band, young CPS student Lucy, taking on the vocals. Parents in the audience, having experienced a recent setback when budget cuts placed the programming on pause, exploded with cheer when a top Lollapalooza representative showed up to announce a $1.7 million gift toward arts programming in Chicago public schools.
8: The arts give students hope. The arts make space for students to feel belonging in times of struggle, in times of fear. The arts are something that everybody looks towards to lift you up, to feel celebrated, to speak truth, and that's really what we're trying to do with the All City Performing Arts program.
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7: Fire crews from various municipalities were busy today at the site of the former Balmoral Racetrack in far south suburban Crete. Fire crews from several departments responded to the fire around 6:40 a.m., and photos posted to social media show flames and black smoke coming from the grandstand area. Balmoral Park was once a popular horse racing venue, but it closed its doors about a decade ago. It's 8:08. Traffic and weather together on the 8s as we say good evening to Abby Ryan.
10: Good evening, Roger. If you're on the inbound side of the Edens, Lake Cook to the Kennedy Junction, we have no more delays. Everything looks pretty good. It's a 15-minute ride coming in from Lake Cook to the Kennedy Junction. So far, if you're on the rest of the roads, the inbound side of the Kennedy, O'Hare into downtown, taking you just about 35 minutes coming in from the airport to the Jane Byrne Interchange. Out inbound, you're looking at about 23 coming in from the Edens Junction. So far, if you're on the O'Hare extension, I-190 westbound, great. Eastbound, that is tight past the terminals or before Bessie Coleman over to the Tri-State Tollway ramps. It's pretty solid. The inbound side of the Eisenhower, still some slight delays, and that is from 25th over to Des Plaines Avenue. And you're also tight getting onto the outbound Ryan ramp. The outbound Ryan, a mess from the Jane Byrne Interchange. If you're getting onto the Stevenson inbound ramp, do Saba Lakeshore Drive. Bruno Mars at Soldier Field, and that is packed still southbound from Jackson on down to Soldier Field, northbound from the Stevenson up to Soldier Field as well. That concert started just about 7:30 tonight. Inbound side of the Bishop Ford still slow, and that is past the Stony Island feeder ramp to the Ryan. That's it. Northwest Indiana looks great. Next report, 818 News Radio, 105.9 WBBM.
7: The AccuWeather forecast tonight, partly cloudy skies, breezy and quite warm. A thunderstorm may arrive in the northwest suburbs toward daybreak, a low of 70. Tomorrow, some early sunshine giving way to clouds, breezy, very warm and somewhat humid with a thunderstorm or two around that could produce damaging winds and hail, a high of 82. Tomorrow night, mostly cloudy with a thunderstorm around, which may produce hail and damaging winds, a low near 70. Right now, still 81 at O'Hare, Midway 82, and along the lakefront 81 degrees. Coming up, a rash of crashes on the Eisenhower Expressway. It's 8:10.
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7: It's 8:11. Three separate crashes along the Eisenhower Expressway have had a major impact on traffic today. The most recent happened just after 11 a.m. in West Suburban Broadview, shutting down all outbound lanes of I-290. Illinois State Police responded to a rollover crash involving three vehicles near 25th Avenue. Officials say three people were taken to area hospitals. One of them has been pronounced dead. Around 3 a.m., troopers say one person was killed and seven others were hurt in a four-vehicle chain reaction crash on westbound I-290 near Ashland. Just a few hours earlier, troopers responded to a motorcycle crash on westbound 290 near California and discovered the rider had been shot. The victim is now hospitalized. The man behind some of TV's most recognizable catchphrases has died in Chicago at the age of 92.
15: Joe Settlemyer helped turn a fast food commercial into part of American culture. The longtime Chicago director created Wendy's famous 1984 ad starring Clara Peller.
16: Very big, fluffy bun.
17: Where's the beef?
15: The phrase became so popular that former Vice President Walter Mondale later used it in 1984 during a Democratic presidential debate to question rival Gary Hart's policy specifics.
18: When I hear your new ideas, I'm reminded of that ad. Where's the beef?
15: Settlemyer spent decades directing commercials from Chicago using awkward humor and ordinary-looking people instead of polished actors. His approach changing television commercials forever. Sarah Pereira, News Radio 105.9 WBBM.
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0: It's 8:15, time for the AccuWeather 5-day forecast, sponsored by Four Seasons Heating, Air Conditioning, Plumbing, Sewer, and Electric. Here's meteorologist Carl Erickson.
1: Breezy and quite warm through tonight with a partly cloudy sky. A thunderstorm may sneak into the northwestern suburbs toward daybreak, low near 70. Partly sunny tomorrow with a couple of showers and a thunderstorm, high 82. Mostly cloudy tomorrow night with a gusty thunderstorm around, low near 70. Then windy and not as warm on Tuesday with rounds of showers and thunderstorms. Any storm may bring localized damage in wind gust, high 76. Then turning less humid and much cooler on Wednesday as clouds give way to some sunshine, high 62. Remaining cool on Thursday with clouds and sunshine overhead, high again, 62. I'm AccuWeather meteorologist Kai Erickson.
0: Still summery at O'Hare, 81, in Wheeling, 81, along the lakefront, 81 degrees. WBBM News Time, 8:16. Time for sports. Two unlikely heroes gave the White Sox their first series win over their Northside rival Cubs since 2022. Here's Edgar Caro on his locker neighbor, Tristan Peters.
2: He's a pretty good person. I've been playing against him in minor leagues a couple of times. Really good guy. Chill guy. He's a really good player, too. I'm happy for him to hit his first homer today. He's a really good guy. He comes every day here. Working hard every day. That's what I saw. And really good teammate.
0: That audio is courtesy of CHSN. Peters' first career home run gave the White Sox a 7-4 lead in the eighth inning. The White Sox were unable to hold on to that lead. They gave up a 3-run blast to Michael Conforto in the top of the ninth inning before Caro's first long ball of the season ended things in the 10th inning. The White Sox hit the road for a 3-game set with the Seattle Mariners on Monday. The Cubs will take the short ride north to Wrigley, where they welcome division rivals the Milwaukee Brewers to town. Aaron Ray separated himself from the very tight leaderboard to win the PGA Championship. Almost 30 players were within 4 strokes heading into the final round on Sunday, but Ray's 5-under final round and 9-under par for the tournament gives the Englishman his first ever major championship. Although he did not win, Kurt Kitayama tied the all-time lowest final round score at a major championship with a 7-under par 63. Out in Detroit, the Pistons and the Cavaliers are battling it out in Game 7 in the NBA playoffs. That's a look at sports at 16 and 46 minutes past each hour. It's 8:18. Traffic and weather together on the 8s with the latest. With all that concert traffic on DuSable Lakeshore Drive, here's Abby Ryan.
3: Well, right now, if you're on the southbound side of DuSable Lakeshore Drive, Roger, we definitely have delays going on. Southbound DuSable is a parking lot past Monroe down to Soldier Field. Northbound, you've got heavy delays from the Stevenson over to Soldier Field. Now, if you're on the outbound side of the Kennedy, we have very heavy spots, and that is from the Eden's Junction to Foster, 4-vehicle crash, this one blocking that left lane. The IDOT crews have just gotten to the scene. If you're on the outbound side, give yourself just about 29 minutes to get out to the airport. And so far, if you're on the rest of the roads, the inbound side of the Kennedy, some heavy spots. It's actually slow for the most part, and that is from Addison on down, passing the Wintrust mural at North Avenue tight, and that's down to Division, and it stays slow in spots to Randolph. The outbound side, again, tight from Ohio, from the Jane Byrne Interchange up to Ohio, and then it is heavy from Montrose over to Foster with this crash mixed in at Foster involving 4 vehicles blocking that left lane. Now, the travel time for the inbound Kennedy, let's update that. You are looking at a 34-minute ride. It is 19 coming in from the Eden's Junction. Outbound, 28 minutes out to the airport, and it's a 15-minute ride to get to Montrose. The rest of the roads, definitely heavy on the inbound Stevenson from the Dan Ryan over to DuSable Lakeshore Drive. And the inbound side of the Ryan, you've got some slow spots going on, 33rd on up to the Chinatown feeder ramp, then from Canalport up to Roosevelt. Next report, 828 News Radio 105.9 WBBM.
0: The AccuWeather forecast. Tonight, partly cloudy skies, breezy and quite warm. A thunderstorm may arrive in the northwest suburbs toward daybreak, a low of 70. Tomorrow, some early sunshine giving way to clouds, breezy, very warm, somewhat humid, with a chance of a thunderstorm, a high of 82. And right now at O'Hare and the lakefront, 81 degrees. It's 8:20. Our top story this hour, two suspects are being sought in at least 10 random shootings that left four people wounded in Austin, Texas this weekend.
4: We are reporting multiple shootings throughout the area. Two of those have been at our fire station.
0: We'll have much more on this story coming up at 8:31. Summer is an especially busy time for the American Red Cross.
5: The summer months are a time of great need for donated blood. Tammy Winchester with the American Red Cross says the blood supply dips because regular donors go on vacation. At the same time, she says people are more active.
6: You're seeing more accidents, and people typically schedule their surgeries during vacation times. So with that being said, the blood products need to be readily available.
5: Summer weather also means tornadoes, severe storms, and flooding. Red Cross volunteers spring into action to assist victims of natural disasters whenever they strike. We talk about the need for blood donation and disaster response with the American Red Cross this week on At Issue. You can hear the conversation later today at 9:30. 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
0: It's 8:23 from Bloomberg Business. Here's Nathan Hager.
12: Say what you will about the younger generation. One thing you can't say is they're selfish.
13: We see a lot of activity on GoFundMe from Gen Z.
12: Jim Cadogan is CEO of GoFundMe. The crowdfunding platform's latest survey shows 71% of Gen Z, 14 to 29-year-olds, reported some kind of giving in the last week. That's more than millennials, Gen X, boomers, or any other generation.
13: That applies to every single kind of giving. That's cash giving, giving to individuals, giving to nonprofits.
12: And when the giving's on GoFundMe, Cadogan says 91% of it goes to nonprofits, not just friends and family. What's driving the generosity? Cadogan says it speaks to the defining aspect of Gen Z as the first digital native generation.
13: Social media is very effective for sharing. And for Gen Z, telling people what they're thinking, telling people what they're feeling, expressing their identity through action is more important than any other generation.
12: With business at 23 and 53 from the Bloomberg Newsroom, Nathan Hager, News Radio 105.9 WBBM.
0: As the White Sox and Cubs battled on the South Side this weekend, perhaps the only thing fans cared about more than the game was the food. The Athletic is keeping track of the best ballpark food across the major leagues and says the 11 best items include the South Side Supreme Pizza sold at Wrigley Field, home of the White Sox. Also making the best ballpark food list is Wrigley Field's favorite chicken and churros. Coming up, the latest in traffic and weather, it's 8:25.
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0: It's 8:28. Traffic and weather together on the 8s. 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
3: All right, now, Roger, southbound Usaba Lakeshore Drive, still pretty stacked, and that is from Jackson on down. It's called Balbo. On down to Soldier Field, pretty solid. Northbound, you've still got delays that actually begin on the Stevenson inbound right before State Street and continue northbound on Usaba Lakeshore Drive from I-55 to Soldier Field. Bruno Mars at the Soldier Field venue tonight. The outbound side of the Kennedy heavy before Montrose, and that continues to before Foster. There is a four-car crash. One of them completely needs a tow. It's not drivable, and they all block that left lane. The outbound side of the Kennedy to the airport, your travel time at 30 minutes right now. Inbound, you're looking at 31 O'Hare into downtown. Now, the O'Hare extension, that is still pretty hefty on the eastbound side of I-190, and that's from Bessie Coleman to the Tri-State Tollway ramps. Next report, 8:38, News Radio 105.9 WBBM.
0: The AccuWeather forecast tonight, partly cloudy skies, breezy, quite warm. A thunderstorm may arrive in the northwest suburbs toward daybreak, a low of 70. Tomorrow, some early sunshine gives way to clouds, breezy, very warm, and somewhat humid, with a thunderstorm or two that could produce damaging winds and hail, a high of 82. Right now, at O'Hare, 81. DuPage Airport, 79, Lansing, 79, along the lakefront, 81 degrees. In less than 1 minute, WBBM headlines. It's 8:29.
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0: It's 8:30. Good evening. I'm Roger Plummer. These are the top stories on News Radio WBBM. Police investigate a series of random shootings in Austin, Texas.
1: This is Sarah Pereira. A Mayday call.
2: Emergency. I have a Mayday alert.
1: Issued during a dangerous South Shore apartment fire, sending three people to the hospital.
0: President Trump issues another threat to Iran, plus four crew members eject safely after two Navy jets collided at an air show in Idaho. WBBM Sports, the White Sox beat the Cubs 9-8 in 10 innings on the south side. The Sky beat the Lynx 86-79. And the Pistons and Cavaliers are playing their Game 7 in the NBA second round playoff series tonight. AccuWeather says, tonight, partly cloudy, breezy, and quite warm. A thunderstorm may arrive in the northwest suburbs toward daybreak and a low of 70. Tomorrow, chances of a thunderstorm, but humid and warm with a high of 82. Right now at O'Hare, mostly cloudy, 81 degrees, winds out of the south gusting up to 33 miles per hour. It's 8:31. Officials say 10 shootings left four people wounded across Austin, Texas this weekend. Two suspects are being sought. Authorities ordered residents to shelter in place today as the investigation continues. Austin Mayor Kirk Watson described the shootings as being random. He said some of the shootings happened outside fire stations.
4: We are reporting multiple shootings throughout the area. Two of those have been at our fire station, or at two Austin Fire Department stations. These are occurring primarily in South Austin.
0: Police said the shootings happened Saturday night and Sunday morning and that the suspects may have been stealing vehicles as they moved about. Minnesota Governor Tim Walz has activated the National Guard to help battle several major wildfires in the state. The governor's office says dry, windy, and hot conditions have made the fires potentially dangerous. The biggest fire, called the Flanders Fire, has grown to about 1,200 acres in Crow Wing County. That's near the center of the state, due west of Duluth. Eric Klang, the sheriff in Crow Wing County, described the damage so far.
22: We've had some secondary structures that have been destroyed, like sheds and outbuildings of a sort, but for the most part, we're in pretty good shape.
0: Another fire near Two Harbors, just north of Duluth, has burned about 350 acres. An apartment fire in Chicago's South Shore neighborhood sent three people, including a firefighter, to the hospital this morning. WBBM Sarah Herrera reports.
1: The call came in at 4:20 a.m.
2: I got a three-story ordinary apartment building.
1: The fire breaking out along Crandon near 67th showed heavy flames tearing through the first and second floors.
2: You got a line out. We got water on the fire. I need ammo in front of the building for a victim. Pull from the rear.
1: The Chicago Fire Department reports two residents were taken to the hospital, but the smoke and flames caused a brief search for a missing firefighter.
2: Emergency, I have a Mayday alert.
1: CFD says the firefighter was found a short time later and transported to the hospital for evaluation. Sarah Herrera, News Radio 105.9 WBBM.
0: President Trump issued another stark threat to Iran today. In a social media post, President Trump warned Iran to, quote, get moving on peace negotiations or there, quote, won't be anything left of them. Peace talks between the U.S. and Iran have stalled since the countries agreed to a truce back in April. Today's apparent threat is not the first time President Trump has used such stark terms against Iran. Just prior to the ceasefire, the president warned that a, quote, whole civilization will die tonight, never to be brought back again, end quote. 5 years after Chicago declared the Wells-Wentworth connector complete, cyclists are still waiting for the gates to open.
23: Safe Streets advocates gathered near 17th and Wentworth for what they describe as a birthday party for an unused bike lane. The route was designed to create a safer connection between the South Side, Chinatown, and downtown, but remains closed behind fencing despite millions spent on the project. Organizers with Chicago Bike Grid Now say riders are still being forced onto busier, more dangerous streets while the finished path sits empty. This week's rally featured cake, piñatas, and a group ride to draw attention to the stalled opening. Rachel Pearson, News Radio, 105.9 WBBM.
0: A union strike in New York is threatening to shut down North America's largest commuter rail system. The state's governor, Kathy Hochul, urged workers for the Long Island Railroad to resume bargaining today. Governor Hochul also blamed the Trump administration for allowing the circumstances that led to the strike.
24: This strike would not have been possible if the Trump administration had not taken the highly unusual step last fall of releasing labor unions from mediation. Unfortunately for our commuters, the direct consequence of this action is the strike we have today. Now, New York, everyone knows, is a pro-labor state. We believe in working men and women receiving a fair wage and benefits. But the MTA cannot agree to a contract that would raise fares as much as 8%.
0: The union said in a statement today that the National Mediation Board, an agency of the U.S. government, summoned representatives for both sides to a meeting in an effort to jumpstart talks. The union say workers are on strike in order to keep up with the rising cost of living in the New York region. Coming up, a look at low gasoline prices, then traffic and weather. It's 8:36.
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0: 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It's 8:38. Traffic and weather together on the 8th. Lots going on. Here's Abby Ryan.
3: Well, right now on the outbound side of the Kennedy, watch out for a couple of delays. You've got just about a 24-minute ride headed out to the airport. We still are struggling with this earlier crash. It is tight now past Irving Park Road in spots. And a heavy right around Foster, we had a 4-vehicle crash blocking the left lane. It looks like the traffic is just slow at this point. The O'Hare Extension on the eastbound side, heavy before Mannheim to past it. The Tri-State Tollway ramps, if you're on the inbound side of the Kennedy, you've got some slow spots from the Edens Junction. It gets heavy passing the Wintrust Mural at North Avenue, and it stays slow all the way to Randolph. Again, 31 in from the airport, passing the Wintrust Mural at North Avenue, outbound 24. The inbound side of the Eisenhower back to normal, the outbound Kennedy, outbound Dan Ryan, rather. That is tight from the Jane Byrne interchange to about 18th, where it splits off toward the inbound side of the inbound Stevenson tight, right before DuSable Lakeshore Drive and DuSable Lakeshore Drive northbound, still packed. From McCormick Place on up to Soldier Field, southbound, you've got heavy delays through Grant Park in a couple of spots, basically at the lights, and then it tightens before Roosevelt Road to Soldier Field. Bruno Mars there in concert tonight. The inbound side of the Stevenson, we had an earlier vehicle disabled in the center lane right before the Dan Ryan. Looks like that's gone. And the Ryan inbound, heavy spots from Canalport to the Jane Byrne interchange. Next report, 8:48, News Radio 105.9 WBBM.
10: WBBM, AccuWeather, partly cloudy, breezy, and quite warm through tonight. Watch out for thunderstorms toward daybreak in some of the northwestern suburbs, low near 70. Clouds and sunshine tomorrow with a couple of showers and a thunderstorm, high 82. More showers and storms around tomorrow night into Tuesday, which may contain localized damaging wind gusts. Low 70 tomorrow night, high Tuesday, 76. I'm AccuWeather meteorologist Kai Erickson.
0: Right now, 81 degrees, both at O'Hare and the lakefront. WBBM News Time, 840. Here's Stardate.
11: Many astronomical discoveries have come in stages, a series of aha moments where we learn more about the nature of an object. A good example is Messier 13, the Great Hercules Cluster. Under especially dark skies, it's just visible to the unaided eye, so people have known about it forever. It looks like a faint, hazy star. But during the 1700s, the cluster was discovered several times. The first discovery was made by Edmund Halley. Using a small telescope, he came across it in 1714. He described it as a little patch. Charles Messier saw it a half century later. He described it as round, beautiful, and brilliant. But, he wrote, I am sure it doesn't contain any star. He made it the 13th object in his catalog. In 1779, though, William Herschel contradicted Messier. M13 is a most beautiful cluster of stars, he wrote. Many other discoveries have followed. They've told us that M13 contains hundreds of thousands of stars packed into a tight ball. And the cluster is ancient, 12 billion years old or older. Messier 13 is 25,000 light-years away. In early evening, look in the east-northeast for the Keystone of Hercules, a lopsided square of stars. M13 is between the two stars at the top of that pattern, a bit closer to the one on the left, a giant cluster that's still producing amazing discoveries. For May 17th, that's Stardate, a production of the University of Texas McDonald Observatory. I'm Billy Henry.
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27: In Chicago, spring weather can be unpredictable. Flooding downpours, hail, damaging winds, even a tornado. Plan ahead with our 5-day forecast at 15 past the hour. 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
0: We might soon know who the next James Bond will be. Variety reports Tom Francis, best known for appearing in the revival of Andrew Lloyd Webber's Sunset Boulevard, has auditioned to play the role of the world's most famous movie spy. Francis is one of many performers jockeying for the part in the casting process that is ongoing. And researchers in Dublin have uncovered the oldest surviving English poem in a Roman library. The poem was composed in Old English in the 7th century. It appears within the Latin text, Ecclesiastical History of the English People. It's 8:46 and time for sports. The White Sox rallied from a 3-0 deficit to beat the Cubs 9-8 in extra innings, thanks to Edgar Caro's walk-off home run in the 10th. Here's the White Sox catcher on this young team's fight.
19: We're just pushing, you know. We're pushing every game, especially today. We start the game behind. We just get on the box and, you know, making good contacts, good IBs, and, you know, the games dictate what happened right now, and, you know, we win the series.
0: Caro's first home run of the season gave the White Sox their first series win over the Cubs in 4 years. The Sox hit the West Coast this week to face the Seattle Mariners before heading down to San Francisco to battle the Giants. The Cubs will just travel a few miles north and then will welcome the division rival Milwaukee Brewers to town for a 3-game series that starts on Monday. Sunday's final round at the PGA Championship capped off what was a wild weekend, featuring almost 30 players within striking distance of the lead. But Englishman Aaron Ray's final score of 9 under par gives him his first career major victory. In Minnesota, the Chicago Sky took on the Lynx and beat them 86-79. Rookie Gabriela Jaquez scored 20 points, and Carmela Cardoza had 11 points, 12 rebounds, and 3 blocks. The Sky, after having a horrible season last year, are now 3-1 early this year. And in the NBA, the Cavaliers and Pistons are going head-to-head in a do-or-die Game 7. Right now in the third quarter, the Cavaliers lead the Pistons 72-53. That's a look at sports at 16 and 46 minutes past each hour. It's 8:48. Traffic and weather together on the 8th. With the latest on the roads, here's Abby Ryan.
3: All right, now, Roger, we are seeing a couple of delays here and there, especially on DuSable Lakeshore Drive still. Let's talk on the southbound side. We've got heavy delays, and they begin right before Roosevelt Road on down to Soldier Field. Northbound, you've got heavy delays from the Stevens into Soldier Field. Bruno Mars at the United Center tonight, and that concert started over an hour ago. Southbound past 57th, about halfway past 57th before Hayes. Watch out for heavy delays, too, approaching that light at Hayes. Now, the inbound side of the Kennedy O'Hare into downtown, you've got some heavy spots from Fullerton past the Wintrust Maryland North Avenue on down to the Jane Byrne Interchange. Your travel time on the inbound side of the Kennedy O'Hare into downtown, 29 minutes. Outbound, you are looking at 24. Back out to the airport, we had cleanup of an earlier crash on the outbound side. The Edens Junction on up to about Harlem mixed in right before Foster. We had a 4-vehicle crash blocking the left lane that's been cleaned up. The inbound Eisenhower tight on the ramp to the outbound Ryan. The Ryan is pretty messy still. Inbound from Canalport on up to Roosevelt and is southbound or outbound from the Jane Byrne Interchange on down to the Stevenson ramps. The inbound side of the Stevenson heavy on the ramp to the inbound Ryan. Northwest Indiana looks good. Tollways do too. Bishop Ford southbound or outbound. You've got heavy delays passing 130th. It's tight before it. In spots down to 159th. Next report, 8:58, News Radio 105.9 WBBM.
0: The AccuWeather forecast tonight, partly cloudy, breezy, and quite warm. A thunderstorm may arrive in northwest suburbs toward daybreak, a low of 70. Tomorrow, some early sunshine giving way to clouds. Breezy, very warm. Chances of a thunderstorm, a high of 82. Right now at O'Hare, 81. The DuPage Airport, 79. Along the lakefront, 81 degrees. It's 8:50.
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0: Two U.S. Navy jets collided during an air show in Idaho today. Navy officials say all four crew members ejected and are in stable condition. No one on the ground was hurt. Videos posted by spectators show parachutes opening in the sky as the planes collided and crashed into the ground. The air show happened at the Mountain Home Air Force Base in western Idaho. An important road in the west suburbs is about to get some upgrades.
1: Road construction is about to begin at several spots on Naperville Road between I-88 and Ridgeland Avenue. It's a nearly $9 million project that officials expect to be done by November of 2027. The Naperville Sun reports several intersections will be expanded. The main one is Naperville Road and Deal Road. That's going to be widened and also resurfaced. Things are tight for northbound Naperville Road traffic trying to turn onto westbound Deal. That intersection is going to have a new dual left turn lane. Traffic signals at each of the intersections are going to get upgrades as well. Cisco Coto, News Radio 105.9 WBBM.
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0: 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Here's Charlie Pellett.
28: With skyrocketing airfares and rising jet fuel prices, a lot of people are making their summer travel plans based on where their points will take them and not necessarily where they want to go.
29: So a lot of people are focusing on using their points, so from either flying through an airline all the time or also through their credit cards, like an Amex or a Chase Sapphire Reserve.
28: Josiana Joshua is a personal finance reporter for Bloomberg News.
29: They're using those points to dictate where they're going and get the best deals, and that's kind of where they're determining how to travel and where to travel.
28: And that has many people seeking out less pricey destinations.
29: What's out at the moment is Paris and Rome, but we also saw what's in is Brussels, where hotels cost almost half as much as they do in Paris, and Naples, where it's 30% cheaper to stay than Rome.
28: Even the lowest priced flights to Europe this summer are running north of $1,000. With business at 23 and 53 from the Bloomberg Newsroom, Charlie Pellett, News Radio 105.9 WBBM.
0: Coming up, the latest in all that traffic on DeSable Lakeshore Drive, plus AccuWeather and WBBM headlines. 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
0: It's 8:58. Traffic and weather together on the 8th. Now reports of a crash on the Bishop Ford. Here to tell us about that, Abby Ryan.
3: This on the inbound side of the Bishop Ford Freeway. It is heavy before 159th and past it. North of 159th is where this crash appears to be. They're not calling it on scanners just yet. So if you see it, give us a call. Let us know all the details, what you're seeing and what lanes are blocked. WBBM Mercedes-Benz of Hoffman Estates traffic tip line. 855-780-ROAD. If you're on the outbound side of the Bishop Ford, you've got some slowdown. It's actually tight passing 130th, and it stays slow in spots all the way down to 159th as well. So far, the outbound Kennedy, not terrible. DuSable Lakeshore Drive, still some delays approaching Soldier Field with Bruno.

0: Well, Mars there, that concert started at 7:30 tonight, an hour and a half ago. Rest of the roads are still a little slow in spots, especially the Dan Ryan between the Stevenson and the Jane Burn interchange. Next report, 908 News Radio 105.9 WBBM.
1: The AccuWeather forecast tonight, partly cloudy, breezy, and quite warm. A thunderstorm may arrive in northwest suburbs toward daybreak, a low of 70, and tomorrow, warm and humid with a chance of a thunderstorm and a high of

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2: This is Sarah Herrera. Three major crash situations unfolding along the outbound Eisenhower across Chicago's west side over nearly 12 hours.
1: Plus, four pilots ejected safely when their EA-18G Growler jets connected in an air show and fell to the ground and exploded in Idaho. More on that next from CBS News. WBBM Sports, the White Sox beat the Cubs 9-8 in 10 innings. Right now at O'Hare, 81 degrees, it's 9 o'clock.
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4: I'm Heather Bosch. The U.S. Navy says two of its jets collided at an air show in Idaho. All four crew members ejected before the jets crashed to the ground. Eyewitness video.
5: There have been four good parachutes that we're seeing, and we ask that everyone remain where you are.
4: Courtesy Ruben Villapando, organizers of the event at the Mountain Home Air Force Base say the aviators are safe. No other reports of injuries. A manhunt is on in Texas for one of three suspected gunmen who's still at large after a series of shootings. Police Chief Lisa Davis.
6: We're currently investigating 10 shootings that occurred late yesterday and into today. At this time, most of the shootings have occurred in South Austin. No specific motive, and they appear to be random in nature.
4: Four people injured. With no clear end to the U.S.-Israeli war against Iran, a new CBS poll shows only 29% of Americans surveyed called the U.S. economy good. CBS's Olivia Rinaldi.
7: Last week, the president dismissed affordability concerns.
8: I don't think about American financial situation. I think about one thing. We cannot let Iran have a nuclear weapon.
7: The president doubled down in an interview with Fox in Beijing.
9: That's right. That's a perfect statement. So, make it again. When you tell somebody you're going to have to pay a little more, not that much more, a little more for gas, Celine, for a very short period of time, because we want to stop the threat of being blown to pieces by a lunatic, everybody says that's fine.
4: Ukraine unleashes one of its biggest drone attacks since the Russian invasion, killing four people, including three near Moscow. The BBC's Sasha Slichter.
10: Ukraine's attacks of recent months, culminating in last night's, have brought President Putin's war back home. And Russians, already annoyed at curbs on their internet calls and rising prices, are not happy.
4: The price of being a British royal.
11: Official documents filed in the UK reveal how much Prince William and wife Kate are paying to live in their new home on the grounds of Windsor Castle. $400,000 a year, more than $33,000 a month. That includes the mansion and a couple of outbuildings for staff. Since the place is essentially in Dad's backyard, you'd think the heir to the British throne could live there for free, but optics are all here following the revelation that the former Prince Andrew had lived virtually rent-free in his mansion there for 20 years until his eviction earlier this year. Vicky Barker, CBS News, London.
4: The King of Pop is back at the top of the box office. The biopic Michael is surging due to exposure on IMAX and other premium screens. The Devil Wears Prada is second. This is CBS News.
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2: Barbra Streisand is still expected to receive a Lifetime Achievement Award from the Cannes Film Festival, but she won't be present to receive it. Her representative says she's still recovering from knee surgery. Good news for fans of The White Lotus.
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4: From Maui to Sicily to Thailand and now to the French Riviera.
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4: Show producers say the Cannes Film Festival will be part of the new story. But this year's festival has been underway since last week with no sign of the production yet. One big difference this season, there will be two White Lotus resorts with hotels in Saint-Tropez and Cannes taking on the White Lotus identity, the lavishly luxurious setting for delicious dysfunction and sexy secrets, life and death.
6: At the end of the week, you will be an entirely different person.
4: But you'll have to wait to early 2027 for all that. Michael Toscano, CBS News.
2: My editors are Gautier Giacomoni, Lucy Taus, and Bob Costantini. I'm Heather Bosch. This is CBS News.
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8: It's 9:05 on Sunday, May 17th, 2026. Good evening to you and welcome. I'm Roger Plummer. It's still 81 degrees in Chicago under mostly cloudy skies tonight, partly cloudy, breezy, and quite warm. A thunderstorm may arrive in the northwest suburbs toward daybreak, a low of 70. Tomorrow, some early sunshine gives way to clouds, breezy, very warm, and somewhat humid with a thunderstorm or two around that could produce damaging winds and hail, a high of 82. We'll check the AccuWeather 5-day forecast in 10 minutes, but first, our top local story on News Radio, WBBM. Lollapalooza presented a $1.7 million check to Chicago Public Schools to help fund the arts. WBBM's Brandon Eisen has the story.
9: We are thrilled to announce a new five-year...
10: Lollapalooza's executive producer, Tim Tuba-Smith, announcing a $1.7 million commitment through 2031 to expand arts education opportunities in Chicago Public Schools.
9: Tuba is not my nickname. My parents don't hate me, so that was my given name when I started in the entertainment industry. Simply because I played tuba through high school and college, so I myself am a product of an arts education.
10: The announcement made at Jones College Prep as hundreds of CPS students demonstrate their artistic talents in music, theater, and dance ensemble during the All-City Performing Arts Showcase. We hear some Metallica a la the elementary school rock band in this story. Performances here represent more than 100 public schools across the city. The money donated by Lollapalooza going towards support for All-City Performing Arts and renewal of the Lollapalooza Arts Education Fund. Danielle Holtz, Program Director for All-City, tells us that the money couldn't have come at a more critical moment.
11: It's huge. We actually had to postpone the program in the fall. We weren't able to run as we usually are because of budget cuts.
10: The $1.7 million from Lollapalooza is now one of the largest gifts CPS has ever received for arts programming. In the South Loop, Brandon Eisen, News Radio, 105.9 WBBM.
8: The outbound Eisenhower Expressway became the scene of three major emergencies stretching from Saturday night into this afternoon.
12: 12 hours, all in the outbound lanes of the Eisenhower. The first scene unfolded just before 11:30 Saturday evening near California Avenue. State police say a motorcycle rider crashed and was later found suffering from a gunshot wound. Then around 3 Sunday morning near Ashland Avenue, investigators say a driver slammed into slowed or stopped traffic, triggering a four-car chain reaction crash. 8 people were hospitalized and one later died. Hours later, just after 11 Sunday morning near 25th Street, another crash, this time involving 2 vehicles. At least one rolled over. State police say 5 people were hospitalized. Another person was pronounced dead at the scene. Sarah Herrera, News Radio 105.9 WBBM.
8: It's 9:08. Traffic and weather together on the 8th as we say good evening to Abby Ryan.
13: Good evening, Roger. If you're on DuSable Lakeshore Drive, it's still tight toward Soldier Field on the southbound side, and that is past Balboa to Roosevelt. Other than that, northbound a little slow as you approach Soldier Field. Bruno Mars there tonight. That concert started at 7:30. We also have delays both ways at the light at Chicago. It's just heavy approaching. Southbound, you've got heavy delays approaching Hayes as well. Heads up on this one. Reports of reckless driving on I-90 westbound. Four Beamers, BMWs racing, more joining. Or last seen near mile marker 62. I'll let you know exactly where that is next time around. If you ever see anything happening, call us anytime. WBBM Mercedes-Benz of Hoffman Estates traffic tip line 855-780 Road. The inbound side of the Kennedy, you've got some slowdowns, and that is before Armitage, past the Wintrust Mural at North Avenue, on down to about Randolph. It gets a little slow again as you approach the Jane Byrne Interchange. The outbound side of the Dan Ryan, tightening from the Jane Byrne Interchange to about 18th Street. Inbound Stevenson, slow on the ramp to the inbound Ryan. And the inbound Ryan, you've got some slowdowns around 31st up to the Stevenson in the express lanes. I-190, the O'Hare extension, almost perfect. If you're on the outbound side of the Kennedy, you also have slowdowns as you approach Harlem. Eisenhower, decent. If you're on the Bishop Board outbound, that is tight. In spots from 130th all the way down to 159th northbound. Past 8094, up past 159th, reports of a crash there too. Next report, 918, News Radio 105.9 WBBM.
8: The AccuWeather forecast tonight, partly cloudy, breezy, quite warm. A thunderstorm may arrive in the northwest suburbs toward daybreak. Tonight's low is 70. The average high is 71. So tomorrow, some early sunshine giving way to clouds, breezy, very warm and humid, chances of a thunderstorm, a high of 82. Right now, it's still 81 at O'Hare and the lakefront. Coming up, studying quantum science. It's 910.
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16: The Fisher Quantum Center will make Illinois Wesleyan the first undergrad liberal arts university in the country to offer an interdisciplinary quantum program, positioning both the university and Illinois as leaders in quantum space. Quantum studies are poised to revolutionize industries ranging from computer and cybersecurity to healthcare, finance, and agriculture. 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The program places physics, chemistry, computer science, mathematics, biology, business, philosophy, and engineering into one holistic curriculum. 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
8: Chicago officials broke ground on a new facility focused on helping the community in West Humboldt Park.
17: It's aimed at expanding wellness and violence prevention efforts on the city's west side. The Blocks Together Community Plaza near Chicago and Ridgeway will host youth programs, arts events, food distributions, and community gatherings. 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Community leaders say the plaza is designed to focus on healing, neighborhood investment, and resident-led programming in the area. 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
22: 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Here's meteorologist Carl Erickson.
23: Breezy and quite warm through tonight with a partly cloudy sky. A thunderstorm may sneak into the northwestern suburbs toward daybreak, low near 70. Partly sunny tomorrow with a couple of showers and a thunderstorm, high 82. Mostly cloudy tomorrow night with a gusty thunderstorm around, low near 70. Then windy and not as warm on Tuesday with rounds of showers and thunderstorms. Any storm may bring localized damage in wind gusts, high 76. Then turning less humid and much cooler on Wednesday as clouds give way to some sunshine, high 62. Remaining cool on Thursday with clouds and sunshine overhead. High again, 62. I'm AccuWeather meteorologist Guy Erickson.
22: Right now, 81 degrees at O'Hare and the lakefront. WBBM News Time 9:16. The White Sox refuse to quit in their 9-8 walk-off victory over the Cubs.
24: The play, tying run on at third. Carroll sends this one deep to left center. Back it goes.
22: That very happy audio is courtesy of CHSN. The White Sox needed to rally after quickly falling down 3-0. Starter Eric Fetty's pitch count was run up early. He threw 92 pitches in just 3 innings. Tristan Peters launched his first career home run to give the Sox the lead in the 8th inning, but Michael Conforto answered with a 3-run shot of his own for the Cubs to send it into extra innings. Edgar Caro's first home run of the season lifted the Sox to their first series win over the Cubs since 2022. The White Sox will now head west for a series against the Seattle Mariners on Monday. Aaron Rye has won the PGA Championship out in Pennsylvania. Rye shot a final round 5 under par to finish 9 under in what was a very tightly contested tournament. Although he did not win the PGA Championship, Kurt Kitayama tied the all-time lowest final round score at a major championship with a 7-under par 63. out on the hardwood, the Knicks are awaiting the winner of tonight's Game 7 between the Cleveland Cavaliers and the Detroit Pistons. It looks like it'll be the Cavaliers. They lead the Pistons 106-75 with 10 minutes to go in the fourth quarter. That's a look at sports at 16 and 46 minutes past each hour. It's 9:18. Traffic and weather together on the 8th with the latest on the Bishop Ford and Lakeshore Drive. Here's Abby Ryan.
13: Oh, thank you, Roger. If you're on the outbound side of the Bishop Ford, that is tightening from 130th. It is heavy from Dalton Avenue all the way down to 159th. And then northbound, as you approach 159th to past it, just north of 159th, there is a crash reported there. Now, we also had some earlier problems. Reports of reckless driving on I-90 on the westbound side, right around Barrington Road. That's where they were last seen. Four BMWs racing, more joining them right around mile marker 62. Of course, that was several minutes ago. So just be aware if you see a bunch of Beamers or cars racing around, move over. Don't get entangled into that mess. The inbound side of the Kennedy, you've got some slowdowns from Armitage past the Wintrust, Maryland North Avenue over to Randolph. Outbound okay. DuSable Lakeshore Drive looks pretty decent. And if you're on the Dan Ryan, slow both ways between the Jane Byrne interchange and spots on over to about 18th Street. The inbound Stevenson ramp to the inbound Ryan tight. For the most part, though, the problems are all on the Bishop Ford tonight. The inbound side, you're looking at a 25-minute ride outbound 30 to 8094. Next report, 928, News Radio 105.9 WBBM.
22: The AccuWeather forecast. Tonight, partly cloudy, breezy, and quite warm. A thunderstorm may arrive in the northwest suburbs toward daybreak. A low of 70. Tomorrow, some early sunshine giving way to clouds, breezy, very warm, and somewhat humid with a thunderstorm or two around, a high of 82. Tomorrow night, mostly cloudy with a thunderstorm and damaging winds possible, a low near 70. It's still 81 degrees at O'Hare, at Aurora, in Romeoville, and along the lakefront. It's 9:20. Our top story this hour, WBBM's Rob Hart talks about the need for blood donation and natural disaster response with the American Red Cross on this weekend's edition of At Issue. That's coming up in a few minutes at 9:30. A western suburb is exploring new ways to power its municipality.
0: Naperville is in a group with several other cities in order to buy power more cheaply. And the Naperville Sun reports Naperville is exploring starting its own new group. The main sticking point is the current organization gets a lot of its electricity from coal-powered plants. Naperville wants to get more of its electricity from clean energy sources. Naperville's deal with the Illinois Municipal Electric Agency runs through 2035. The group wants Naperville to sign a 20-year extension, but the community is holding off until it finds out whether creating its own energy agency is feasible. Cisco Cotto, News Radio 105.9 WBBM.
22: Indiana State Police say one person was killed in a crash on I-65 near Crown Point. It happened around 11:15 last night. Police say two vehicles collided. One of them was a minivan. Indiana State Police say only two of the front seats remained installed in the minivan. The rest of the seats have been removed, and so the remaining five passengers were seated on boxes of mangoes and were not properly restrained. As a result, multiple passengers suffered severe injuries. One of them died. Coming up on your next job, job interview rules are changing. It's 9:22.
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6: 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With your next job, here's Steven Greenberg.
9: The rules of job interviewing are changing a bit. Here's how to ace your next interview. First, keep in mind that today only about 4% of applicants are actually interviewed. So walk in knowing the company is impressed with your resume. Now they want to see how you think. Stay focused on your actual work achievements and your problem-solving skills, and less on credentials. Recent data shows that 90% of hiring managers care way more today about your skills than where you went to school. Be prepared to tell real stories about how you solve problems and get things done. That's persuasive. And remember, you are interviewing them as well. Many job seekers today are rejecting the company after an interview. Candidates today need to be sold that the job is a good fit and has growth potential. Do not be afraid to ask how the company measures success or what a typical day looks like. These are good, relevant questions. Interviewing does not come easy for everyone, but keeping the new rules in mind should help you land your next job. With your next job, I'm Steven Greenberg.
22: And as the White Sox and Cubs battled on the South Side this weekend, perhaps the only thing fans cared about more than the game was the food. The Athletic website is keeping track of the best ballpark food across the major leagues and say the 11 best items include the South Side Supreme Pizza sold at Wrigley Field, home of the White Sox. The Athletic says the pizza gets bonus points for being shaped like home plate. Also making the best ballpark food list is a Wrigley Field favorite, chicken and churros. Coming up, the latest in traffic and weather, it's 9:25.
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22: Rhino Shield. It's 928, traffic and weather together on the 8s. Here's Abby Ryan.
13: All right, now on the inbound Bishop Ford, heavy before 159th to past it. A crash north of 159th in the two left lanes. I believe there are only three there, so... we do have one lane open inbound Bishop Ford. This is a black Hyundai versus a gray Volkswagen Jetta. So there are injuries with this. People have been transported to the hospital. Give yourself 22 inbound, outbound about 25. So far, DuSable Lakeshore Drive, things are pretty calm right now. If you're on the inbound side of the Kennedy, that is tight passing the Wintrust Maryland North Avenue on down to about Randolph, the inbound side of the Kennedy. Give yourself just about 23 minutes to come in. Next report, you get traffic and weather together. 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
22: The AccuWeather forecast tonight, partly cloudy, breezy, and quite warm. A thunderstorm may arrive in the northwest suburbs toward daybreak, a low of 70. Tomorrow, some early sunshine giving way to clouds, then turning humid and quite warm. Chance of a thunderstorm and a high of 82. Right now, still 81 degrees at O'Hare and the lakefront. Coming up in less than a minute, at issue. It's 9:29. 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Here's at issue.
7: Summer is just around the corner, and it's an especially busy time for the American Red Cross. Regular blood donors are on vacation while the need for donated blood remains the same. The arrival of summer also means the arrival of summer weather. Red Cross volunteers spring into action any time of the day or night to assist the victims of tornadoes or flooding. I'm WBBM News Radio's Rob Hart, and this week on At Issue, we talk with Tammy Winchester and Mara Thompson of the American Red Cross about their mission and why you should become a regular blood donor this week on At Issue. 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
8: Thanks so much for having us.
12: Thank you.
7: Now, describe the need for donor blood, especially around the spring or summer, because the last time we had this conversation, we were approaching the holidays, and that was the time of year when everybody gives of their time or financially or through other means. But now we're approaching the midpoint of the year, and what is the need for donor blood as we approach the summer months?
12: During the summer, the summertime is just as critical as the holidays. There's always a need. The need is constant. Potential donors are vacationing, and you forget about the patients in need of life-saving blood products. So right now, we're currently asking for everyone to roll up their sleeves. Type O is needed. So this is a critical time of year as we're approaching the summer months.
7: And not to get too morbid, but is this a critical time of the year above and beyond the fact that people are on vacation and your regular donors are just not available? But also, are we talking about a greater need just because there are more accidents during the summer months because people are more active?
12: I'm going to say all of the above, actually. People are not available because they are vacationing. But as we get into the warmer months, people are traveling more. They're driving or they're boating, boating. So you're seeing more accidents. And people typically schedule their surgeries during vacation times. So with that being said, the blood products need to be readily available.
7: And then, what is the biggest area of need as we approach the summer months? Is it just donor blood itself, plasma, or platelets?
14: All three of those blood products are extremely important for
0: for us at the Red Cross and for the hospitals that we serve, we have to collect about 12,500 units of blood every single day to meet the need of our hospital partners. And so all three of those products are extremely important for us.
1: And then as we approach the end of the school year, it's also a time, at least in my own experience, that's when schools have their blood drives, as you approach the final month of the school year. And why is it important when having these school blood drives to really get younger people into the habit of becoming regular blood donors?
12: Yeah, I'm sorry. High school students are our future blood donors. So we put great effort into educating our high school kids so they can be the future blood donors forever. And we look for them to support us during the summer months. And we have great programs right now, Leaders Save Lives. Those programs are from 17-year-olds to 24-year-olds. And again, they're our future blood donors. So that's why it's important that we continue these relationships with our young donors.
1: In your experience, do you think younger donors, are they more likely or less likely to donate blood compared to, let's say, their older siblings or even their parents?
12: I think as a high school student, the kids are excited about the experience, especially for first-time donors. They're excited about saving people's lives, the education behind it, the giveaways behind it, the cookies and juice behind it. So as a youth, they are excited about donating blood. We encourage them to share this experience with their parents and their older siblings. So I think it's just stories that they can share with each other, and they are our future blood donors.
1: And even though we encourage students of all ages to be very fastidious in their studies, but one other benefit of donating blood during school hours is you get out of class.
12: Yes, that's still the same. They get out of class for periods of time, as well as some townships. They still give extra credit. They give service learning hours. So there's a lot of incentives behind our use of participating in blood drives.
1: Now, how have the rules changed regarding blood donation? Because there was a time when there were restrictions on blood donation, especially with respect to travel, or maybe you got a tattoo recently. Mm-hmm. Are some of those rules still in place, or have they been relaxed over time?
12: They've relaxed over time. So, you know, many years ago, you had to wait 12 months if you received a tattoo. Now the tattoo, as long as the tattoo is healed, so you don't have to wait those 12 months. It can be 30 days and you're able to donate with a new tattoo. As far as traveling, certain areas have been lifted as far as malaria areas. So the policies and the rules have been lifted over the years.
1: And then in your experience, you know, when it comes to getting younger donors, especially turned into regular donors, what is the biggest barrier that people report? Is it really just a fear of needles, or are there other factors keeping people from, especially younger people, from turning into regular blood donors?
12: I want to say most recently is still the fear of needles. I was just in a high school earlier this week, and that was the conversation that they're afraid of needles. So I want to say that's still a challenge for us to encourage people to have this experience of donating blood. I don't personally like needles, but I'm a blood donor. So there's just kind of getting through that fear.
1: Now, Mara, in terms of selling people on the idea of blood donation, let's talk to the people who have a fear of needles who may be listening right now, but they want to donate, and you just have to sell them on the experience. So when you're trying to get someone to become a blood donor, what's your sales pitch? What's the elevator pitch for blood donation?
0: Absolutely. So I can speak on this very personally because I was not a blood donor for a very long time because of my fear of needles. But I would suggest to everyone, just give it a try. Try it one time. If it's a horrible experience, you hated it, I understand we won't ask you to come back. But I think majority of people will find that it's really just the fear that is taking over them. It's really no. I think one of the worst parts about donating blood was actually the finger prick. That hurt more than the needle going in your arm. And the Red Cross has since gotten rid of that finger prick. We're able to do it with a different machine now that is less invasive. And so I would just encourage people to try. There's probably someone you know, whether it's a family member, a friend, someone that you know has likely needed blood, or you will need blood at some point. And so you want to make sure that it's there for people when they need it most. And blood can't be manufactured. It can only be donated. And so it's so important that people come and donate and just get over that fear. I guarantee you it probably won't be as bad as you think it's going to be.
1: Now, we talked a little bit about just the greater demand for donor blood over the summer, just because, as you pointed out, people go on, you know, they schedule their elective surgeries during summer vacation time. There are just more accidents because people are out and about in the warmer weather. But over the course of the year, let's talk about just the demand for blood, you know, January to December. Are donors able to keep up with demand? As you point out, you can't manufacture it. People have to roll up their sleeves. Are we doing a good job?
0: Well, only 3% of the population that is eligible to donate blood actually does. And so if we were able to get that up even just a little bit, that could make a big difference. But we do okay regularly, but the blood that we have only sticks with us for about a week before it's being used. And so if we have those periods of time where people are on vacation, our regular donors aren't there, we really do rely on our regular donor base to keep that donor supply up or that blood supply up. So if that's why we see those, you know, big decreases quickly, because if 50% of our donors aren't donating for a period of time, then that could make a big impact. And so that's why it would be great if we could get that 3% up even to 4% or 5%, so that we know that we can have that consistent blood supply on the shelves.
1: Now, let's talk about what happens afterwards. Once you're done making your fist, once that bag has been filled, once you have your cookie and your juice and you're on your way with the rest of your day, what can that one bag of blood, of donor blood, do for a patient or patients?
12: Well, that one unit of blood is broken up into three components, red cells, platelets, and plasma. So once we collect that unit, we are taking it back to the labs. It's being typed and definitely being distributed to the hospitals that we supply. So definitely the gift of life.
1: You're listening to At Issue on WBBM News Radio. We are talking about summer blood donation with Tammy Winchester, Emerging Markets Manager, Donor Services Recruitment, and Mara Thompson, Communications Manager for the American Red Cross. Now, we talk about donation in terms of donating blood, but there is also the financial component to giving as well. And we had this conversation at the holidays. That is the time of year when everybody donates to causes nearest and dearest to them. They're either moved by just the spirit of the season, or they want to, you know, do some last minute tax preparation before the end of the year. But regardless of why people do it, they are giving a lot monetarily. And that is when a lot of organizations such as the Red Cross set their budgets for the year. Where are we right now financially in the giving cycle for the American Red Cross as we approach the month of June?
0: You know, we're in a pretty good place. The Red Cross obviously has a lot of corporate support and individual donors that make our mission possible. And we know that 90 cents on the dollar goes directly to our mission. So that can leave our donors feeling really good that they know that their money is going directly towards our mission. But we are always in need of financial donations. One of the challenges that we've had this year is our home fire response. We've been responding to a ton of home fires over the winter months. And because this winter was so cold in Chicago, it costed us a little bit more than we were expecting to respond to all those home fires and make sure people had a safe place to go, that they were warm and had a safe shelter for the night that their home fire was, you know, they experienced their home fire. So, you know, the Red Cross is in a good spot, but we are always looking for people to make those financial donations to help us complete our mission.
1: Yeah, I think we talk about the conversation on At Issue today is about blood donation, but there is so much more to the American Red Cross mission. And now that the summer months are here, or at least summer-like temperatures are here, the summer months are just around the corner, we're approaching severe weather season, and we're approaching a time of strong thunderstorms or even tornadoes that could devastate neighborhoods. I mean, it wasn't too very long ago I was on the streets of Woodridge after that Father's Day tornado, and people were assessing the damage to their homes. Some homes were simply uninhabitable. And in addition to law enforcement and first responders on the scene, the Red Cross was there to help people who were found themselves displaced by the storm. After the cameras leave and after the reporters leave, What does the Red Cross do to help someone who may find themselves a victim of a natural disaster?
0: Thank you so much for asking this, because I hear all of the time that I didn't even know that the Red Cross did this, or I wasn't aware of the services that the Red Cross provides. And so what the Red Cross does is they respond after these natural disasters or home fires, and we help people with their immediate needs, what their next step is in that moment. A lot of times people don't even know where they're going to stay that night. They don't know where their next meal is going to come from. And so that's where we come in. We help them. They make sure that they have a roof over their head, warm meals, that emotional support, spiritual care, you know, disaster mental health, the things that make sure that the person that is experiencing potentially probably one of the worst days of their life has what they need in that moment. And then further down the line, we help them with the next steps to recovery, maybe getting them in touch with other organizations that can help with long-term housing or other resources that they may need. We kind of assess those needs and help them and put them on the right steps to making sure they're on that road to recovery.
1: And another emerging climate threat to the Chicago area has been flooding. And that is the rainstorms in the Chicago area are becoming more severe, and that parts of the region that are prone to flooding can experience devastating flooding. And even many years later, it's still taking a long time for people who are affected by those floods to get back on their feet. And I remember going to Red Cross shelters following serious floods. And, you know, how long are those Red Cross shelters in place typically after there is a devastating event like a flood?
0: It changes. Every disaster is a little bit different, but we want to make sure that we know that everyone that's staying in our shelter, they have a next place to go. So sometimes the shelter might be open for a couple of days. Sometimes it might be a couple of weeks, but we work with all of the people staying in our shelter to make sure that they have a safe place to go after our shelter closes.
1: Now, Tammy, when it comes to natural disaster response and blood donation, talk a little bit about this, the organization and coordination between various sides of the Red Cross mission, making sure that you know, donor blood is available to medical facilities when there is a natural disaster.
12: Yeah, unfortunately, with the natural disasters, many blood drives are canceled or have to be rescheduled. But we continue to push forward with the mission, with the acts for people to consider donating. Where there are facilities, we have our fixed sites readily available for donors to come in just about 7 days a week, open blood drives for communities, churches. So when there's disasters and we have to schedule and cancel, we just put those blood drives out there on the forefront of where donors can go who are able to donate and help us.
1: One of the it's something that usually happens after a natural disaster is that there really is an uptick in blood donation.
12: Yes.
1: And in some cases, you could be over donating. And how are you able to, you know, send the message to donors who you want to help out in a natural disaster when they see something in the headlines where it's like, it's you know, thank you for your generosity, but come back mm-hmm. at a different time because the need is constant.
12: Yeah, well, the need is constant, and one can donate every 56 days. I think that there's never enough blood that comes in. Again, as I mentioned, the need is constant. But what we try to do is our messaging is basically driven on maybe particular types. Type O is needed right now. And so we try to put that messaging out there strategically in the different communities of If you know your blood type, please step up. You know, right now we are pushing power red, and that's based on, you know, your blood type. So that's basically what we do after and during the natural disasters.
1: Now, how do people discover their blood type? Because if someone were to ask me, what's your blood type, I would pull a letter out of the air, and there's a 50-50 chance that I would be correct. So for those of us who want to meet this need but may not be able to rattle off our blood type at the drop of a hat, what can we do?
12: The first thing I say, the easiest thing to find out, easiest way you can find out your blood type is to donate blood. That is the easiest way, and no cost to that particular person. So you can find out your blood type once you donate blood, and we will notify you of your blood type in a few weeks after that donation. And that's how you'll find out.
1: And then, Mara, when talking about just the natural disaster response as well, it's above and beyond finding shelter for someone, because you mentioned it is potentially the worst day of your life if you find yourself the victim of a flood or a tornado or a fire. And even though the rest of the world sadly moves on after that, you're alone with your tragedy, with this terrible thing that happened to you, and you're trying to get your life back together. So what are some of the second day or third week or fourth month responses that the Red Cross can provide to people who are victims of a natural disaster?
0: You're right. After the cameras, you know, pack up, these people are still dealing with this for a long time. And, you know, like I said, we work with them to try to get them into a place. You know, obviously, if they're the victim of a home fire and their home is a complete loss, you know, they will be out of that home for a long time while it's rebuilding. So we work to connect them with other resources that might be available to them. We help them potentially with some financial aid, maybe allow them to put down a security deposit on a new place, things like that. Work with the Salvation Army is one of our great partners. I know they give a lot of our clients vouchers to get furniture and other things for their new places. So there's a lot of different ways that we connect. We wouldn't be able to do this work alone. We rely on other organizations to work together to make sure that people have what they need.
1: We like to tell people to be prepared in the event of a natural disaster, but unfortunately, until you are the victim of a natural disaster, you don't really know how prepared or unprepared you may be for that eventuality. And there's a story of, you know, people who were victims of Hurricane Helene in the Carolinas several years ago. They were miles away, hundreds of miles away from the coast, but flooding caused by the storm devastated their town. And then that's when they found out the limitations of their insurance policies. That's when they found out a lot of things they simply didn't know. And so how can the Red Cross spring into action for people who may have found out that at the worst possible time that there were limits to their insurance coverage?
0: Well, I mean, there's not much to do about that besides, I would say, everyone should look into their insurance policy, always be prepared for the unexpected. That's, you know, we're in disaster response. We see it all the time. People saying, I never expected this to happen to me. And, you know, especially with the way that the climate crisis is happening right now, people are going to be seeing a lot more natural disasters, maybe things that they haven't seen before. So I would suggest that people, you know, take a good look at that if that's something that is important to them. But I also just want to say, people be prepared. Take, you know, if a storm is coming, make sure you have the weather alerts. Make sure you're paying attention to the news, because really at the end of the day, things can be replaced, but you and your family cannot. And so our priority is making sure you and your family are safe. Have a, you know, go bag ready with important documents, ID, any medication you might need if a storm is coming into your area. Have your car filled up with gas. Know where you're going to go in case of an emergency. Because like I said, the important thing is making sure that you and your family are safe. Other things can be replaced, but you can't.
1: You're listening to At Issue on WBBM News Radio. I'm Rob Hart. We are talking about the mission of the American Red Cross, especially as summer approaches, with Tammy Winchester, Emerging Markets Manager, Donor Services Recruitment, and Mara Thompson, Communications Manager for the American Red Cross. Tammy, going back to blood donation and the mission of blood donation, we talked a little bit about blood types, especially blood types that are necessary. But what are some rare blood types that are especially needed by hospital patients?
12: I want to say O negative would be that type that we can use immediately for transfusion. We don't have enough O negative on the shelf. I always say that that is all blood types are needed. Let me say that. But O negative is a particular type that you can transfuse any patient immediately.
1: And then we talked a little bit about the hesitation on the part of some for donating blood. And the big one, of course, being fear of needles and getting past that fear of needles. But are there other myths surrounding blood donation that, you know, keep people from donating? And if so, how can you, you know, talk them out of that?
12: Well, as I mentioned, talking about the fear of needles is still an ongoing conversation. There are other myths out here that I try to honestly stay away from. You know, people feel that we sell the blood. People feel that the blood would not be readily available for them if they need blood. So there's a lot of myths and excuses out there for people to for their reasons for not wanting to donate blood. But for me, what I encourage potential blood donors, or maybe a first time blood donor, is just have the experience, try it, because there is someone definitely that needs that unit of blood, and you can save someone's lives. You just never know, it may be you or a family member. So I try to take that approach when I am speaking with someone, is that, you know, consider the patient in need.
1: How has the process changed over the years in terms of just the actual blood donation process itself? Because if you're kind of a few years removed from it, maybe you remember doing, you know, donating blood at a school blood drive, as you talked about before. Maybe there's a work blood drive event. But, you know, how has that process changed over the years? Are there fixed sites where it can happen all the time? And then, you know, how has technology changed to allow that donor blood to get to a person in need faster?
12: Technology has definitely improved the process. A couple of things. There's a donor app that we that you can download. You can go to your Google app or Apple store and donate Red Cross donor app. Schedule your appointment. You can also go online and schedule your appointment. Once you do that, then you can follow your unit of where your unit of blood is going to whatever hospital. So that's a cool feature that we do offer now. As far as we have a rapid pass where you can answer those questions, it's about 50 questions about your own medical history. You can do that right before you come into the blood drive. That will kind of cut down on that time once you're there. So the process can take about 45 minutes to an hour, but technology has definitely helped the process because, again, you can find travel and take your blood, follow your blood type to what hospital, and you can expedite that process by pre-registering.
1: Now, that's pretty cool. That's something I didn't know, that you could actually, obviously, for legal reasons, you can't find the person.
12: You can't find the person, but you can
1: and just track them down and say, oh, by the way, you're welcome.
12: Yeah, absolutely. You can follow your unit, and I think it's cool. And speaking of about high school students, the students love the app, following, you know, downloading the app and following their blood, where their unit has gone, where they're identifying their blood type. They didn't know, so now they know their blood type through this through the blood donor app.
1: Now, Tammy, let's say we have made the sale with someone listening right now. They got over their fear of needles. We have dispelled whatever myths that may surround blood donation. They want to do it. What are some things that you can do to be prepared for blood donation? Because I remember there were some things you could do to get ready for the big day.
12: Mm-hmm. Well, you want to stay hydrated. You want to have eat a good meal. You definitely want to get some rest before you donate blood. And those are the three things that you will want to do to prepare.
1: Now, do we still have to beef up our blood to make sure you have plenty of iron before you donate, or is that gone by the boards?
12: Well, it's not gone by the boards. Every donor is different. You can beef up your blood. You can definitely eat some beef and a good high in iron meal, cereal, watermelon. You know, you definitely want to have a good balanced meal before you try to donate, and again, be hydrated.
1: Now, let's say there is not an organized community blood drive in your future, but you want to give. We talked about the app. What are some resources that will help you find a blood donation center?
12: Go to www.redcross.org/blood to find your local blood drives, and search by your zip code, and you will have a whole list of available blood drives in your area.
1: And Mara, if you want to help out in a natural disaster, either financially or as a volunteer, where can you go?
0: It's going to be the same place. You're going to go to redcross.org, and it has all of our volunteer opportunities and ways to give. Volunteering is another amazing way to give back. If maybe you're afraid of needles and maybe you aren't in a place for a financial donation, donating your time is very valuable, as 90% of the Red Cross is made up of volunteers.
1: And very quickly, let's talk about some of those volunteer opportunities. What can you do if you want to volunteer?
0: The question is, what can't you do? There are so many different volunteer opportunities at the Red Cross. No matter what your background is, we have volunteers of all ages, all backgrounds at the Red Cross. So you could be, you could see Tammy at a blood drive and be a blood donor ambassador, greeting people, hanging out at the canteen. You could respond to fires overnight. You can even, we have opportunities where you can be virtual at home. So if you're interested in giving back, there's definitely opportunities. And again, we don't require a certain amount of time. You could have 1 hour this week and 10 hours this week. We would love to have you.
7: Mara Thompson and Tammy Winchester of the American Red Cross, thank you for joining us on At Issue. 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
15: This is Andy Dane. A new report finds if you want to buy a home, you're going to need to pay up.
14: Chicago Public Schools received a large donation to help fund the arts. Plus, suspected tornado barrels across central Nebraska, leveling several homes, with more severe weather expected for Kansas, Missouri, and Iowa. This story is next from CBS News. 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

0: The rise of artificial intelligence is proving to be one of the biggest challenges for schools as educators adapt to the technology. CBS's Itai Hod reports on how AI is revolutionizing the classroom in San Francisco.
1: For a lot of kids, school is something you suffer through, but not for 13-year-old June Rockefeller, at least not anymore.
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5: It's 5 minutes past the hour. Hello, I'm Roger Plummer. Thank you for listening. AccuWeather says for Monday, some early sun giving way to clouds. Breezy, very warm and somewhat humid with a thunderstorm or two around that could produce damaging winds and hail, a high of 82. Monday night, mostly cloudy with a thunderstorm which may bring hail and damaging winds, a low near 70. We'll check the AccuWeather 5-day forecast in 10 minutes, but first, our top local story on News Radio WBBM. Home prices across the nation have skyrocketed over the past decade, and a new report finds Illinois homeowners have not been immune. WBBM's Andy Dane reports.
6: Research from real estate industry firm Construction Coverage finds median home prices in Illinois jumped nearly 68% since 2016, over $115,000. During that same stretch, household incomes in the state rose about 46%, meaning wages have not kept pace with housing costs. Nationwide, home prices climbed more than 81% over the last decade, even as the housing market has started to cool. Andy Dane, News Radio, 105.9 WBBM.
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7: This is a 63-year-old program that CPS has provided to students who lack access to the arts.
8: Danielle Holtz is the executive director for All City Performance Arts Programming at CPS. We catch her at Jones College Prep this weekend, where more than 300 students, grades 3 to 12, have gathered inside to demonstrate their artistic talents in music, theater, and dance ensemble. The performances here representing 134 public schools citywide. In the background, we hear the elementary-level All City Rock Band, young CPS student Lucy, taking on the vocals. Parents in the audience, having experienced a recent setback when budget cuts placed the programming on pause, exploded with cheer when a top Lollapalooza representative showed up to announce a $1.7 million gift toward arts programming in Chicago Public Schools.
7: The arts give students hope. The arts make space for students to feel belonging in times of struggle, in times of fear. The arts are something that everybody looks towards to lift you up, to feel celebrated, to speak truth, and that's really what we're trying to do with the All City Performing Arts Program.
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5: 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It's 8 minutes past the hour. Traffic and weather together on the 8th on this busy Sunday night. We say good evening to Abby Ryan.
9: Good evening, Roger. We do have some slowdowns as you approach the lights at Chicago on DuSable Lakeshore Drive. Other than that, it is quiet for now. Bruno Mars not out yet at Soldier Field. Gus calling us at our WBBM. Mercedes-Benz of Hoffman Estates traffic tip line at 855-780 Road. He says he was on I-90 passing Route 59 and a blue BMW was with two state troopers on the side giving him a ticket. That was after we had those four different BMWs driving recklessly and racing around. So one of them did get caught. That's the good news. Thank you to our Illinois State Police troopers. Edens is fine. Edens Spur 2. Kennedy inbound heavy spots. North Avenue to Ohio at 23 O'Hare and 13 coming in from the Edens Junction. outbound clear. Eisenhower looks great. If you're on the inbound side of the Kennedy, passing the wind, trust me, you're at North Avenue, still a little slow. Outbound Ryan, slow past the Jane Bird interchange to 18th at about 15 minutes. The outbound Bishop Ford slows before the Steel Bridge to past Dalton Avenue. Give yourself about 16 there. Rest of the roads, not bad, including DuSable Lakeshore Drive again for now. Next report, 10:18, News Radio 105.9 WBBM.
5: The AccuWeather forecast tonight, partly cloudy, breezy, quite warm. A thunderstorm may arrive in the northwest suburbs toward daybreak. A low of 70. Tomorrow, some early sunshine gives way to clouds. Breezy, very warm, somewhat humid with a thunderstorm or two around that could produce damaging winds and hail. A high of 82. Tomorrow night, mostly cloudy with a thunderstorm, which may bring hail and damaging winds. A low near 70. Right now at O'Hare, 78. Waukegan, just 53. Yes, that is correct. However, in along the lakefront, 78 degrees, winds out of the south at 14 miles per hour. Coming up, a number of crashes on the Eisenhower Expressway. It's 10:10.
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5: It's 11 minutes past the hour. Three separate crashes along the Eisenhower Expressway had a major impact on traffic on Sunday. The third accident happened just after 11 a.m. in West Suburban Broadview, shutting down all outbound lanes of I-290. Illinois State Police responded to a rollover crash involving three vehicles near 25th Avenue. Officials say three people were taken to area hospitals. One of them has been pronounced dead. Around 3 a.m., troopers say one person was killed and seven others were hurt in a four-vehicle chain reaction crash on westbound I-290 near Ashland. Just a few hours earlier than that, troopers responded to a motorcycle crash on westbound I-290 near California and discovered the rider had been shot. The victim was hospitalized. A key West Suburban road is about to get some enhancements.
15: Road construction is about to begin at several spots on Naperville Road between I-88 and Ridgeland Avenue. It's a nearly $9 million project that officials expect to be done by November of 2027. The Naperville Sun reports several intersections will be expanded. The main one is Naperville Road and Deal Road. That's going to be widened and also resurfaced. Things are tight for northbound Naperville Road traffic trying to turn onto westbound Deal. That intersection is going to have a new dual left turn lane. Traffic signals at each of the intersections are going to get upgrades as well. 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
5: Illinois Wesleyan University is starting the first of its kind interdisciplinary undergraduate quantum science and engineering program.
16: Quantum science looks at how matter and energy behave at the smallest scale. It can be used to create new, more powerful technologies in an array of industries ranging from computing and cybersecurity to healthcare, finance, and agriculture. Illinois Wesleyan University in Bloomington will offer a first-of-its-kind undergrad program incorporating multiple areas of study, bringing together physics, chemistry, computer science, mathematics, biology, business, philosophy, and engineering into one holistic curriculum to better prepare these students for careers in this emerging field. 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
5: A vacant stretch of land in West Humboldt Park is set to become a new hub for community events and outreach programs.
2: Mayor Brandon Johnson joined community leaders Tuesday to break ground on the Blocks Together Community Plaza along West Chicago Avenue. 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

0: It purchased the city-owned lots through Chicago's Shy Block Builder program for about 10% of its market value. Leaders say the plaza is meant to create a permanent gathering space focused on healing and long-term investment on the city's west side. Rachel Pearson, News Radio, 105.9 WBBM.
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1: It's 15 minutes past the hour. 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Here's meteorologist LaTroy Thornton.
5: A warm and windy Sunday gives way to more of the same overnight under a partly cloudy sky. A few of the northwestern suburbs may have more clouds, even a thunderstorm around by daybreak with a low of 70. Then any early sun on Monday gives way to more clouds. It stays warm through the day, even a bit humid, with a thunderstorm or two in the area that may be strong to perhaps severe, with damaging winds and hail with a high of 82. A thunderstorm for Monday night may still be strong, and the risk for damaging winds and hail continues, with a good deal of clouds around and a low again dropping to right around 70, followed by a bit less warmth for Tuesday. Expect a windy day with plenty of clouds, a couple of showers, and another thunderstorm that could still be gusty, the high 76. Then much cooler starting Wednesday with lower humidity. Clouds give way to some sun with a high of 62. Then another mix of sun and clouds for Thursday and another high of 62. I'm AccuWeather meteorologist LaTroy Thornton.
1: It's 16 minutes past the hour. Time for WBBM Sports. White Sox catcher Edgar Caro was the hero in the rubber match between the White Sox and the Cubs on Sunday afternoon. His walk-off homer propelled the Sox to a 9-8 comeback win and their first series win against the Cubs since 2022.
6: Thinking about the game today, I was like 3 days on the bench, you know, trying to support the guys. And today was my time. I was focused. Last night I was, you know, thinking about today, like, I knew it's gonna be a really good game for me today because I visualized it last night, so it's kind of like I was ready for the game today.
1: That audio is courtesy of CHSN. Caro had not played at all in the Crosstown series, but good things come to those who wait. He led the team with 3 hits and 3 RBI. The White Sox hit the road, and they have a West Coast road trip coming up in Seattle and San Francisco this week. Almost 30 players were within the striking distance of the lead heading into Sunday's final round at the PGA Championship. But Aaron Rye pulled away from the pack to win his first career major. Rye shot a final round five under par to finish 9 under for the tournament. In the NBA, the Cavaliers and Pistons went head-to-head in a do-or-die Game 7, but it wasn't much of a contest. The Cavaliers routed the Pistons 125-94. They advanced to play the Knicks in the Eastern Conference Finals. In the WNBA, the Chicago Sky beat the Minnesota Lynx 86-79. The Sky now have a record of 3 wins and 1 loss. That's a look at sports at 16 and 46 minutes past each hour. It's coming up on 18 minutes after the hour with traffic and weather together on the 8s. Right now, the latest on Sunday night traffic. Here's Abby Ryan.
7: Well, right now, things are pretty quiet. Of course, it's a calm before the storm. We have Bruno Mars at Soldier Field tonight, and things are starting to get a little tight from 18th Street on up to Roosevelt Road. For the most part, though, DuSable Lakeshore Drive looks pretty good at the moment. The southbound side of the drive, watch out for delays at the light at Chicago Avenue. You've also got some slowdowns approaching Hayes Other than that, if you're on the inbound, Kennedy looks great passing the Wintrust Vail at North Avenue, O'Hare Extension, I-190 eastbound. You've got slow spots from Bessie Coleman to the Tri-State Tollway ramps, the inbound side of the Kennedy, just a little slow approaching Division, and then from the Hubbard Street Tunnel to Randolph. That's about it. Give yourself about 17 minutes right now on the inbound side. Outbound is clear. Eisenhower looks great. Outbound side of the Dan Ryan, that is slow from Roosevelt to before 18th Street, and again before the Stevenson. The Bishop Ford outbound, you've got some slowdowns approaching 159th and the I-57, I-80, 94, I-80, and all of the tollways look great. Next report, 1018, make it 1028, News Radio 105.9 WBBM.
1: The AccuWeather forecast tonight, partly cloudy, breezy, quite warm. Chance of a thunderstorm towards daybreak in the northwest suburbs, a low of 70. Tomorrow, some early sunshine gives way to clouds, breezy, very warm, somewhat humid, with a thunderstorm or two around that could produce damaging winds and hail, a high of 82. Right now at O'Hare, 78, Wheeling, 78, along the lakefront, 78 degrees. It's 20 minutes past the hour. Our top story this hour, a 25-year-old woman has been charged with the murder of a baby. We'll have much more on this story coming up at 31 minutes past the hour. Northwestern University's new football stadium is set to feature a European-influenced student supporter section.
8: Northwestern University says the new Ryan Field will include a first in college football safe standing student support section called the Wildcat Wall. It's going to be set at 33 degrees, a 65% slope, putting students on top of the action in the south end zone. It's intended to make for a more intimidating atmosphere for Northwestern opponents. Northwestern also plans a student plaza outside the stadium and what's called the Purple Line, college football's first student hype tunnel, with music and sounds building up the energy as students head into the Wildcat Wall. The new Ryan Field is scheduled to open October 2nd for Northwestern's game against Penn State. Bernie Tafoya, News Radio, 105.9 WBBM.
1: For more than 80 years, the Ann Sather Restaurant and its Swedish fare and cinnamon rolls have been staples on Belmont Avenue on Chicago's north side, but starting June 28th, that will no longer be the case. A sign outside Ann Sather at 909 West Belmont says they will be closing that location. Instead, Ann Sather will be opening a new location at 1819 West Division Street in the Westtown neighborhood. They will be opening the new location this July. Coming up on Bloomberg Business, GoFundMe sees Generation Z redefining charitable giving. It's 21 minutes past the hour.
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13: Jim Cadogan is CEO of GoFundMe. The crowdfunding platform's latest survey shows 71% of Gen Z, 14 to 29-year-olds, reported some kind of giving in the last week. That's more than millennials, Gen X, boomers, or any other generation.
14: That applies to every single kind of giving. 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
13: And when the giving's on GoFundMe, Cadogan says 91% of it goes to nonprofits, not just friends and family. What's driving the generosity? 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
14: Social media is very effective for sharing. And for Gen Z,

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2: It's 10:28, traffic and weather together on the 8s. Here's Abby Ryan.
10: All right, now the inbound side of the Kennedy, just a little slow, passing the Edens Junction, past the Wintrust, Maryland North Avenue, good. You're on the Eisenhower, you're fine. Outbound side of the Dan Ryan, you got some slow spots passing Roosevelt, and again, approaching the Stevenson on the outbound side. Nothing terrible, though, and the Bishop Ford outbound, slow past 130th to Dalton Avenue. You've got to slow down as you approach 159th Street, too. So far, so good on I-80. Everything looks great there. Northwest Indiana, 80-94. I-65 and the Indiana Toll Road are clear. I-94 through Michigan City. Watch out for a couple of delays past U.S. 421 on the westbound side of I-94 to before State Road 49. So about halfway there, you do have the lanes of traffic there in Michigan City blocked off with construction. So keep that in mind. So far, DuSable Lakeshore Drive, a little slow right around Soldier Field for now. It could get worse rather quickly, though. Bruno Mars is there tonight doing a concert. So far, the outbound side of the Dan Ryan again, slow around Roosevelt and the Stevenson. The tollways look good, and the rest of the roads are

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1: The AccuWeather forecast tonight, partly cloudy skies, breezy and quite warm. A thunderstorm may arrive in the northwest suburbs toward daybreak, a low of 70. Tomorrow, some early sunshine giving way to clouds, breezy, very warm and somewhat humid with a thunderstorm or two and a high of 82. Then tomorrow night, mostly cloudy with a thunderstorm, which may bring hail and damaging winds, a low near 70. Right now, at O'Hare, 78, Aurora, 78, Crystal Lake, 78, Tinley Park, 77, and along Chicago's Lake front 78 degrees. Coming up in less than 1 minute, WBBM headlines. It's 10:29.
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1: It's 30 minutes past the hour. Hello, I'm Roger Plummer. Thank you so much for tuning in. These are the top stories on News Radio WBBM. A woman who stabbed a one-month-old baby is now facing murder charges.
3: This is Rachel Pearson. It's been locked for 5 years. Now cyclists are throwing a birthday party for the bike lane they still can't use.
1: There's a new international health emergency, plus tensions once again begin to rise in the Middle East. WBBM Sports, the White Sox beat the Cubs 9-8 in 10 innings at Wrigley Field to take the Crosstown Classic Series. The Sky defeat the Lynx 86-79, and in the NBA playoffs, the Cavaliers top the Pistons 125-94. AccuWeather says for Monday, some early sunshine giving way to clouds, breezy, very warm and somewhat humid with a thunderstorm or two around that could produce damaging winds and hail, a high of 82. And Monday night, mostly cloudy with a thunderstorm, which may bring hail and damaging winds, a low near 70. It's 31 minutes past the hour. A one-month-old baby girl was stabbed to death inside a home on Chicago's Southwest Side, and now a 25-year-old woman is facing murder charges. WBBM's Sarah Herrera reports.
4: The charges stem from Friday morning on West 59th Street in Albany in the Gage Park neighborhood. Investigators say a one-month-old baby girl suffered a fatal stab wound inside a home and was later pronounced dead. Police say 25-year-old Tatiana Maxwell now faces first-degree murder. After the stabbing, investigators report Maxwell was injured from jumping from an upper-level window before officers took her into custody. A knife was recovered at the scene. Police have not confirmed the relationship between Maxwell and the baby. Sarah Herrera, News Radio 105.9 WBBM.
1: A bike lane on the near south side that cost millions to build is turning 5 years old, and it's still not open.
3: Cyclists and Safe Streets advocates held a tongue-in-cheek birthday party outside the locked Wells-Wentworth connector near 17th and Wentworth. The grade-separated route was completed as part of the city's 78 development project. It was supposed to provide a safer connection from Chinatown and the South Side into the Loop. But organizers say the city's repeatedly delayed opening the path, even after installing cameras and declaring the project finished years ago. The event included cake, pinatas, and a group bike ride calling for the connector to finally open. Rachel Pearson, News Radio, 105.9 WBBM.
1: The WHO has declared an international health emergency.
5: After more than 300 suspected cases and at least 88 deaths, the World Health Organization says the Ebola outbreak in Congo and Uganda is a public health emergency of international concern. Dr. Jean Kaseya, Director General of Africa Centers for Disease Control and Prevention, tells Sky News that there is not a vaccine for the strain of Ebola in Congo and Uganda.
6: Western countries, they don't understand that when Africa is affected, they are also at risk because people are flying every day. And it means building strong system, supporting Africa, investing in Africa.
5: The WHO says a laboratory-confirmed case has also been reported in Congo's capital. That's about 620 miles from the outbreak's epicenter, suggesting a possible wider spread. I'm Donna Water.
1: A drone strike on Sunday sparked a fire on the edge of the UAE's nuclear power plant.
7: The Iran ceasefire remains tenuous after a drone strike Sunday targets the UAE's only nuclear power plant, sparking a fire on its perimeter. There were no reports of injuries or radiological release. The UAE has hosted air defenses and personnel from Israel Fighting also heated up between Israel and the Iran-backed Hezbollah militant group in Lebanon, despite a nominal ceasefire there, further straining the wider truce and making Israelis living near the Lebanon border like Ben Uliel skeptical.
8: I think there is no ceasefire. I mean, that's what Trump said with Iran, but here it's still both sides are bombing.
7: Speaking to his cabinet Sunday, Israeli Prime Minister Benjamin Netanyahu said, "Our eyes are also open when it comes to Iran." He said he planned to chat with Trump. While two people familiar with the situation, speaking on condition of anonymity, said Israel is coordinating with the U.S. about a possible resumption of attacks. I'm Julie Walker.
1: A new CBS News poll says that more Americans are frustrated with the economy. Jennifer DePinto, CBS's Deputy Director of Surveys, has more.
9: Gas prices are weighing on Americans. 59% say they are at least difficult or financial hardship for them. And most don't feel they're getting a clear understanding as to what's happening in Iran or day-to-day in the Strait of Hormuz.
1: Three-quarters of people surveyed said that incomes are not keeping up with inflation. Coming up, the latest in traffic and weather, and then star date. It's 35 minutes past the hour.
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1: 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That's 312-409-4277. It's 38 minutes past the hour. Traffic and weather together on the 8th with the latest. Here's Abby Ryan.
0: Oh, right now, Roger, we are seeing delays on southbound DuSava Lakeshore Drive approaching Hayes. If you're on the northbound side of DuSava Lakeshore Drive, it looks like we've got some concert traffic going on from McCormick northbound on up to Roosevelt Road, southbound from 18th on down to the Stevenson. Watch out for heavy delays. Bruno Mars at Soldier Field tonight. That concert 3 hours ago at 7:30. That's when the start was. The inbound side of the Kennedy looks great. Passing the Wintrust Mural at North Avenue. Outbound is clear. Eisenhower looks good. Stevenson inbound, it's fine as well. Dan Ryan, I-57 at the Bishop Ford. Decent. Bishop Ford just slow in spots 130th on down to Dalton Avenue. Northwest Indiana, I-94 looks great, and the tollways are clear. Next report, 1048, News Radio 105.9 WBBM.
16: WBBM AccuWeather. The overnight brings a continuation of breezy and warm conditions with some clouds. A thunderstorm may even reach the northwestern suburbs by dawn, with a low only dropping to 70. That means another very warm day for Monday. Any sun to start the day gives way to clouds. Watch for a thunderstorm or two through the day that could be severe, with damaging winds and hail, with a high of 82. I'm AccuWeather meteorologist LaTroy Thornton.
1: Right now, mostly cloudy skies in the city and suburbs. Similar temperatures, except noticeably in a couple of places. At O'Hare, 78. Aurora, 78. However, in Waukegan and Lake Forest, 53 degrees right along the lake in the far northern suburbs. Meanwhile, in Naperville, 79. Joliet, still 80 degrees. Orland Park, 77. And along the lakefront, 78 degrees. It's 40 minutes past the hour. Here's Stardate.
17: Tendinopathies, like tendinitis, are chronic conditions affecting the tendons, the strong fibers that connect muscle to bone. I'm Dr. Matthew Harkenrider from Loyola Medicine with Healthy Minute.
1: That definitely is not Stardate. Here is Stardate.
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0: Many astronomical discoveries have come in stages, a series of aha moments where we learn more about the nature of an object. A good example is Messier 13, the Great Hercules Cluster. Under especially dark skies, it's just visible to the unaided eye, so people have known about it forever. It looks like a faint, hazy star. But during the 1700s, the cluster was discovered several times. The first discovery was made by Edmund Halley. Using a small telescope, he came across it in 1714. He described it as a little patch. Charles Messier saw it a half century later. He described it as round, beautiful, and brilliant. But, he wrote, I am sure it doesn't contain any star. He made it the 13th object in his catalog. In 1779, though, William Herschel contradicted Messier. M13 is a most beautiful cluster of stars, he wrote. Many other discoveries have followed. They've told us that M13 contains hundreds of thousands of stars packed into a tight ball. And the cluster is ancient, 12 billion years old or older. Messier 13 is 25,000 light years away. In early evening, look in the east-northeast for the Keystone of Hercules, a lopsided square of stars. M13 is between the two stars at the top of that pattern, a bit closer to the one on the left, a giant cluster that's still producing amazing discoveries. For May 17th, that's Stardate, a production of the University of Texas McDonald Observatory. I'm Billy Henry.
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1: The Michael Jackson biopic Michael is reclaiming the top spot in the North American box office. Studio estimates on Sunday show the film earned $26.1 million in its fourth weekend in theaters, bringing its worldwide total to more than $700 million. The Devil Wears Prada 2 took second place with $18 million, reaching just over $546 million worldwide. It's 46 minutes past the hour. Time for WBBM Sports. Two unlikely heroes gave the White Sox their first series win over their Northside rival, the Cubs, since 2022. Here's Edgar Caro on his locker neighbor, Tristan Peters.
12: He's a pretty good person. I've been playing against him in minor leagues a couple of times. Really good guy. Chill guy. He's a really good player, too. I'm happy for him to hit his first homer today. He's a really good guy. He come every day here and, working hard every day. That's what I saw, and really good teammate.
1: That audio courtesy of CHSN. Peters' first career home run gave the Sox a 7-4 lead in the eighth inning, but the White Sox were unable to hold on. They gave up a three-run blast to the Cubs' Michael Conforto in the top of the ninth before Caro's first long ball of the season ended things in the 10th inning. The White Sox hit the road for a three-game set with the Seattle Mariners on Monday. The Cubs will take the short ride north to Wrigley Field, where they welcome division rivals the Milwaukee Brewers to town. Aaron Rye separated himself from a very tight leaderboard to win the PGA Championship. Almost 30 players were within four strokes heading into the final round on Sunday, but Rye's 5-under final round and 9-under par for the tournament gives the Englishman his first ever major championship. Although he didn't win the PGA, Kurt Kitayama tied the all-time lowest final round score at a major championship with a 7-under par 63. Out in Detroit in the NBA playoffs, it was Game 7 for the Pistons and the Cavaliers. The Pistons didn't seem to show up. The Cavaliers routed them 125-94. The Cavaliers will advance to take on the Knicks. And in the WNBA, the Chicago Sky beat the Minnesota Lynx 86-79. That's a look at sports at 16 and 46 minutes past each hour. It's coming up on 48 minutes after the hour with traffic and weather together on the 8th. Right now, delays building on DeSabo Lakeshore Drive. I bet Bruno Mars is the reason for all of this, Abby Ryan.
13: Don't believe it. Just watch. Ow! Northbound on DeSabo Lakeshore Drive, tightening around McCormick Place on up to Roosevelt Road. Columbus is actually pretty tight. Balbo to Roosevelt Road. I know when Taylor Swift was here once, they did block that off so you weren't able to get onto southbound DeSabo Lakeshore Drive right now. That's just a little slow around 18th Street. Columbus, though, definitely stacked, and that is from Balbo to Roosevelt. If you're on the rest of the roads, the inbound side of the Kennedy, not bad. Everything is looking good outbound, too. Inbound Eisenhower's clear. Stevenson, not too bad. Dan Ryan, I-57, Bishop Ford, they're all doing well. 394 and US 6, I-80, all clear. If you're in Northwest

0: Indiana through Michigan City, we had that left lane a little tight in spots between US 421 and State Road 49 westbound on I-94. Next report, 1058, News Radio 105.9 WBBM.
1: The AccuWeather forecast. Tonight, partly cloudy skies, breezy and quite warm. A thunderstorm may arrive in the northwest suburbs toward daybreak, a low of 70. Tomorrow, some early sun gives way to clouds, breezy, very warm, and somewhat humid, with a thunderstorm or two around that could produce damaging winds and hail, a high of 82. Tomorrow night, mostly cloudy with a thunderstorm, which may bring hail and damaging winds, a low near 70. Right now, at O'Hare and the lakefront, still 78 degrees. It's 50 minutes past the hour. Chicago is singing the blues, but in a good way.
2: 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One of those nominated is Shamika Copeland for Blues Artist of the Year, Best Live Performer, and Most Outstanding Blues Singer. Also among those nominated, the group Southern Avenue for Band of the Year, Best Live Performer, and Best Blues Album of 2025. 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
1: People had to watch out in King of Prussia, a Philadelphia suburb where CBS's Ava Anderson says crowds surged in anticipation of a new watch that doesn't include a traditional wrist strap.
3: Hundreds hope to get their hands on a limited release Swatch watch. Cole Reichert arrived at 5:45 a.m.
4: More people started to come. More police officers started to come.
3: All of the commotion was over a collaboration between Swatch and luxury watchmaker Audemars Piguet, with watches priced starting around $400. Some of the watches are already reselling online for thousands above retail. Upper Merion police said people attempted to get inside the mall before opening. Police say some people tried to break down doors, and one person was arrested on trespassing-related charges.
1: While the watch retails for about $400, some resale listings are already reaching as high as $4,000. Coming up on Bloomberg Business, cattle grazing and solar panels. It's 51 minutes past the hour.
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13: This facility is a 5-megawatt solar facility.
10: currently hosting 10 mama cows and their calves.
13: Lauren Schellenberger is vice president of regenerative energy and agrivoltaics at Silicon Ranch near Nashville, Tennessee. Agrivoltaics is when farmers use land for both agriculture, like cattle or crops, and solar power generation. Rangeland scientist Anna Claire Monlazun tells the Associated Press they're finding real benefits.
14: Less moisture is leaving the soil. That could mean things like we need less irrigation or we are more drought tolerant.
13: Agrivoltaics has been used successfully with sheep farming, but it turns out cows can graze under those panels too. Lauren Schellenberger.
10: There's a real opportunity to improve land and soil over time that will pay dividends to the landowner.
13: Advocates say this could also meet soaring electricity demand without contributing to climate change and help farmers make extra income while they keep their land in production. With business at 23 and 53 from the Bloomberg Newsroom, Amy Morris, News Radio 105.9 WBBM.
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18: It's 10:58. Traffic and weather together on the 8s. Here's Abby Ryan.
19: Right now on the northbound side of DeSable Lakeshore Drive, Roger, it is tight from the Stevenson all the way up to Roosevelt Road. Also, Columbus Drive is pretty stacked from Jackson on down to Roosevelt Road as well. Southbound DeSable Lakeshore Drive, tight past Roosevelt Road, on over to about 18th Street. If you're on I-190 westbound, that ramp from I-190 westbound, the O'Hare extension to the southbound side of the tri-state, a white Nissan Altima versus a Toyota SUV, that crash on the right shoulder. The inbound side of the Kennedy, slow passing Irving Park over to Addison, outbound's clear. Inbound passing the Wintrust Mural at North Avenue, you're good. So far, next report, 1108, News Radio 105.9 WBBM.
18: The AccuWeather forecast tonight, partly cloudy, breezy, and quite warm with a low of 70. Tomorrow, chances of an afternoon thunderstorm and a high of 82.
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20: This is Sarah Herrera. Three major crash situations unfolding along the outbound Eisenhower across Chicago's west side over nearly 12 hours.
18: Plus, Iowa, Kansas, and Missouri brace for impact as severe line winds move in following suspected

0: Four crew members are safe after two military jets collided at an air show in Idaho, all safely ejected from their aircraft. It happened near Mountain Home Air Force Base as the jets were performing an aerial demonstration. Wendy Gillette, CBS News.
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2: It's 5 minutes past the hour. Hello, I'm Roger Plummer. Thanks so much for listening. AccuWeather says for Monday, some early sun gives way to clouds. Breezy, very warm, and somewhat humid with a thunderstorm or two around that could produce damaging winds and hail, a high of 82. Monday night, mostly cloudy with a thunderstorm, which may bring hail and damaging winds, a low near 70. We'll check the AccuWeather 5-day forecast in 10 minutes. 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Lollapalooza has presented a $1.7 million check to Chicago Public Schools to help fund the arts. WBBM's Brandon Eisen has the story.
3: We are thrilled to announce a new five-year...
4: Lollapalooza's executive producer, Tim Tuba-Smith, announcing a $1.7 million commitment through 2031 to expand arts education opportunities in Chicago Public Schools.
3: Tuba is not my legal name. My parents don't hate me, so that was my given name when I started in the entertainment industry. Simply because I played tuba through high school and college, so I myself am a product of arts education.
4: The announcement made at Jones College Prep as hundreds of CPS students demonstrate their artistic talents in music, theater, and dance ensemble during the All-City Performing Arts Showcase. We hear some Metallica a la the elementary school rock band in this story. Performances here represent more than 100 public schools across the city. The money donated by Lollapalooza going towards support for All-City Performing Arts and renewal of the Lollapalooza Arts Education Fund. Danielle Holtz, Program Director for All-City, tells us that the money couldn't have come at a more critical moment.
5: It's huge. We actually had to postpone the program in the fall. We weren't able to run as we usually are because of budget cuts.
4: The $1.7 million from Lollapalooza is now one of the largest gifts CPS has ever received for arts programming. 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
2: The outbound Eisenhower became the scene of three major emergencies stretching from Saturday night into Sunday afternoon.
6: 12 hours, all in the outbound lanes of the Eisenhower. The first scene unfolded just before 11:30 Saturday evening near California Avenue. State police say a motorcycle rider crashed and was later found suffering from a gunshot wound. Then around 3 Sunday morning near Ashland Avenue, investigators say a driver slammed into slowed or stopped traffic, triggering a four-car chain reaction crash. 8 people were hospitalized and 1 later died. Hours later, just after 11 Sunday morning near 25th Street, another crash, this time involving 2 vehicles. At least 1 rolled over. State police say 5 people were hospitalized. Another person was pronounced dead at the scene. Sarah Herrera, News Radio 105.9 WBBM.
2: It's 8 minutes past the hour. Traffic and weather together on the 8s as we say good evening to Abby Ryan.
7: I-190 westbound your O'Hare extension to southbound 294 on that ramp. A white Nissan Altima versus a Toyota SUV. It's on the right shoulder. DuSable Lakeshore Drive also, that is hefty. From the inbound Stevenson ramp up north, we have Bruno Mars at the Soldier Field tonight. If you're on the southbound side, definitely delays up before Roosevelt over toward 18th Street. And northbound, you've also got some tightness through Grant Park. And then right before Randolph to the Chicago River, watch out for possibly a crash there. Got heavy delays. See it, call us, WBBM, Mercedes-Benz of Hoffman Estates traffic tip line, 855-780 Road. The Edens, Eisenhower, Kennedy, all doing well. The inbound side of the Stevenson looks great. Dan Ryan, 57 Bishop Board. Route 394 and I-80 are fine. Northwest Indiana looks decent, and the tollways are clear. Next report, 1118 News Radio 105.9 WBBM.
2: The AccuWeather forecast. Tonight, partly cloudy skies, breezy, quite warm. A thunderstorm may arrive in the northwest suburbs toward daybreak, a low of 70. Tomorrow, some early sunshine gives way to clouds, breezy, very warm, and somewhat humid, with a thunderstorm or two around that could produce damaging winds and hail. A high of 82. Tomorrow night, mostly cloudy with a thunderstorm which may bring hail and damaging winds. A low near 70. And Tuesday, cloudy skies, windy, not as warm, with a couple of showers and a thunderstorm that could still bring localized damaging winds. Tuesday's high, 76. Right now, at O'Hare, Midway, and the lakefront, 78 degrees. WBBM News Time, 11:09.
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2: Past the hour, Chicago officials broke ground on a new facility focused on helping the community in West Humboldt Park.
11: It's aimed at expanding wellness and violence prevention efforts on the city's west side. The Blocks Together Community Plaza near Chicago and Ridgeway will host youth programs, arts events, food distributions, and community gatherings. The project was made possible through the city's Shy Block Builder program, which allowed the nonprofit to buy vacant, city-owned land at a steep discount. Community leaders say the plaza is designed to focus on healing, neighborhood investment, and resident-led programming in the area. Rachel Pearson, News Radio, 105.9 WBBM.
2: Undergraduate students at Illinois Wesleyan University will now be able to focus their studies on quantum science.
12: The Fisher Quantum Center will make Illinois Wesleyan the first undergrad liberal arts university in the country to offer an interdisciplinary quantum program, positioning both the university and Illinois as leaders in quantum space. Quantum studies are poised to revolutionize industries ranging from computer and cybersecurity to healthcare, finance, and agriculture. Programs elsewhere are only offered to graduate students, but Wesleyan's Fisher Center for Interdisciplinary Quantum Science and Engineering focuses on undergrads. The program places physics, chemistry, computer science, mathematics, biology, business, philosophy, and engineering into one holistic curriculum. 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
2: Students will be able to enjoy football in new ways at Northwestern University's new stadium.
13: The Wildcats are scheduled to play Penn State when Northwestern's new Ryan Field opens October 2nd. When it does, Northwestern says the stadium will have special places for students to gather and get fired up for the game. One is a student plaza outside the stadium, which includes a 3D, 10-foot-tall purple N, as well as the university seal, both for photo moments suitable for social media. Inside, there will be the Purple Line, a first-of-its-kind student hype tunnel, kind of like the tunnel players run out of, but with music and sounds designed to get fans even more excited about the game. On top of all that, the Wildcat Wall, a slanted European football safe standing type area for students to cheer on the football team from the south end zone. Bernie Tafoya, News Radio, 105.9 WBBM.
2: 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It's 13 minutes past the hour.
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3: It's 15 minutes past the hour. 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Here's meteorologist LaTroy Thornton.
4: A warm and windy Sunday gives way to more of the same overnight under a partly cloudy sky. A few of the northwestern suburbs may have more clouds, even a thunderstorm around by daybreak with a low of 70. Then any early sun on Monday gives way to more clouds. It stays warm through the day, even a bit humid, with a thunderstorm or two in the area that may be strong to perhaps severe, with damaging winds and hail with a high of 82. A thunderstorm for Monday night may still be strong, and the risk for damaging winds and hail continues with a good deal of clouds around and a low again dropping to right around 70, followed by a bit less warmth for Tuesday. I expect a windy day with plenty of clouds, a couple of showers, and another thunderstorm that could still be gusty, the high 76. Then much cooler starting Wednesday with lower humidity. Clouds give way to some sun with a high of 62. Then another mix of sun and clouds for Thursday and another high of 62. I'm AccuWeather meteorologist LaTroy Thornton.
3: It's 16 minutes past the hour. Time for WBBM Sports. The White Sox rallied from being down 3-0 to beat the Cubs 9-8 in 10 innings, thanks to Edgar Caro's walk-off homer. Here's the White Sox catcher on this young team's fight.
5: We're just pushing, you know. We're pushing every game, especially today. We start the game behind. We just get in the box and, you know, making good contacts, good IBs, and, you know, the games dictate what happened right now, and, you know, we win the series.
3: Caro's first home run of the season gave the White Sox their first series win over the Cubs in 4 years. The Sox hit the West Coast this week to face the Seattle Mariners before heading down to San Francisco to battle the Giants. The Cubs will welcome their division rival, the Milwaukee Brewers, to town for a three-game series starting Monday. Sunday's final round of the PGA Championship capped off what was a wild weekend, featuring almost 30 players within striking distance of the lead, but Englishman Aaron Rye's final score of 9 under par gave him his first career major victory. In the NBA, the Cavaliers and Pistons went head-to-head in a Game 7, but it seems like Pistons weren't really there. The Cavaliers just routed them 125-94. The Cavaliers will advance to play the Knicks in the Eastern Conference Final. And in the WNBA, the Chicago Sky defeated the Minnesota Lynx 86-79. That's a look at sports at 16 and 46 minutes past each hour. It's coming up on 18 minutes after the hour with traffic and weather together on the 8s and the healthy eating segment. Right now, the latest on the roads, including trouble along DeSable Lakeshore Drive. Here's Abby Ryan.
6: Right now, Roger, we have Bruno Mars at Soldier Field tonight, and traffic is stacking up again. Inbound Stevenson getting on the ramp to the northbound side of DeSable Lakeshore Drive, and that is pretty stop and go from McCormick Place all the way up through Roosevelt Road. And then you've got some tightness through Grant Park, Monroe on up to Randolph. Watch out for reports of a crash. Southbound, you've got some delays, and that is from Roosevelt Road on down to 18th, getting toward the Stevenson ramp. Headed outbound, also we have heavy delays both ways, and that is on Columbus Drive, as usual, when things are going on through Grant Park. If you're on the inbound side of the Kennedy, no problems to report. Eisenhower looks great, Stevenson too. Dan Ryan, I-57, Bishop Ward, all quiet. 394 and I-80 are clear. Northwest Indiana looks great. Along 8094, I-65 and the Indiana Toll Road. Tollways are clear, too. Next report, 1128 News Radio, 105.9 WBBM.
3: The AccuWeather forecast. Tonight, partly cloudy, breezy, and quite warm. A low of 70. Tomorrow, some early sunshine giving away to clouds. Breezy, very warm and somewhat humid with a thunderstorm or two around that could produce damaging winds and hail. A high of 82. And tomorrow night, mostly cloudy, chances of another thunderstorm and a low near 70. Right now, it's 78 degrees at O'Hare, Midway, and along the lakefront. It's 20 minutes past the hour. Our top story this hour, a Chicago record label is up for a slew of awards. We'll have much more on this story coming up at 31 minutes past the hour.
7: 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I'm Dr. Kevin Brown for News Radio 105.9 WBBM.
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13: Food companies have a big problem. 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Gone are the gravy-smothered TV dinners of the 1950s.
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13: Now these frozen entrees are getting a modern glow-up. These meals now prominently feature lean proteins and fiber-rich vegetables, with many of these meals made specifically for those on weight loss drugs. And GLP-1 usage is forcing food makers to rethink portion sizes. Around 12% of adults say they're currently on a GLP-1, and that number is expected to grow significantly in the coming years. With business at 23 and 53 from the Bloomberg Newsroom, Courtney Donahoe, News Radio 105.9 WBBM.
3: Fire crews from various municipalities were busy on Sunday at the site of the former Balmoral Racetrack in far south suburban Crete. Fire crews from several departments responded to the fire around 6:40 a.m., and photos posted to social media show flames and black smoke coming from the grandstand area. Balmoral Park was once a popular horse racing venue, but closed its doors about a decade ago. Coming up, the latest in traffic and weather, it's 24 minutes past the hour.
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3: It's 11:28, traffic and weather together on the 8th. Here's Abby Ryan.
6: All right, now DuSable Lakeshore Drive. It stinks right around Soldier Field. We have Bruno Mars. Looks like it's over. Northbound, you are packed. The inbound Stevenson from right around MLK Drive on up to the northbound side of DuSable Lakeshore Drive. That is heavy from I-55 past McCormick Place all the way up to Roosevelt Road. Then you've got tightness from Balbo to Jackson. And again, before Monroe up to Randolph. Watch out for reports of a crash there on the northbound side. Southbound, you are stacked past Roosevelt Road on down to the Stevenson Ramp. And Columbus Drive is heavy both ways between Ida B. Wells and Roosevelt. Looks like they usually shut that off so you cannot access DuSable Lakeshore Drive from Columbus. That might be the case right now. The inbound side of the Kennedy is okay. Northwest Indiana looks good. The Dan Ryan and Stevenson are decent. So is the Bishop Board. Next report, 11:38, News Radio 105.9 WBBM.
3: The AccuWeather forecast tonight, partly cloudy, breezy, and quite warm. A thunderstorm may arrive in the northwest suburbs toward daybreak. A low of 70. Tomorrow, some early sunshine giving way to clouds, breezy, very warm, and somewhat humid, with a thunderstorm or two around, a high of 82. Right now, at O'Hare, Midway, and the lakefront, all 78 degrees with southerly winds. It's 11:29.
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3: It's 30 minutes past the hour. Hello, I'm Roger Plummer. Thank you so much for tuning in. These are the top stories on News Radio WBBM. A woman who stabbed a one-month-old baby is now facing murder charges.
0: This is Rachel Pearson. It's been locked for 5 years. Now cyclists are throwing a birthday party for the bike lane they still can't use.
3: There's a new international health emergency, plus tensions once again begin to rise in the Middle East. WBBM Sports, the White Sox beat the Cubs 9-8 in 10 innings on the south side and take 2 of 3 games in the Crosstown Classic. The Sky defeat the Lynx 86-79, and in the NBA playoffs, the Cavaliers rout the Pistons 125-94. AccuWeather says, for Monday, some early sunshine giving way to clouds, breezy, very warm and somewhat humid, with a thunderstorm or two around that could produce damaging winds and hail, a high of 82. Monday night, mostly cloudy with a thunderstorm which may bring hail and damaging winds, a low near 70. It's 31 minutes past the hour. A one-month-old baby girl was stabbed to death inside a home on Chicago's southwest side, and now a 25-year-old woman is facing murder charges. WBBM's Sarah Herrera reports.
1: The charges stem from Friday morning on West 59th Street in Albany in the Gage Park neighborhood. Investigators say a one-month-old baby girl suffered a fatal stab wound inside a home and was later pronounced dead. Police say 25-year-old Tatiana Maxwell now faces first-degree murder. After the stabbing, investigators report Maxwell was injured from jumping from an upper-level window before officers took her into custody. A knife was recovered at the scene. Police have not confirmed the relationship between Maxwell and the baby. Sarah Herrera, News Radio 105.9 WBBM.
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3: The U.S. Defense Department, POWMIA, accounting agency, says it has finally identified the remains and accounted for an Illinois man killed in World War II.
5: The family of William Navoy of Prairie du Rocher, Illinois, recently received a full briefing on his death and on the work that went into identifying his remains, so the story can now be shared. Navoy, a 21-year-old U.S. Army second lieutenant, was killed in 1944 when the B-17G Flying Fortress bomber he co-piloted was hit by German anti-aircraft fire in Poland. In 2019, an investigative team traveled to Poland to survey the plane crash site. It has taken decades until March of this year to identify and account for Navoy. Navoy's family members were informed. They and others attended a funeral service in Prairie du Rocher on Saturday. Jan Coleman, 105.9 WBBM.
3: On Sunday, a drone struck a UAE nuclear plant as the United States and Iran now signal they are prepared to resume the war.
7: President Trump posting on social media, for Iran, the clock is ticking and they better get moving fast or there won't be anything left of them. Shortly after a call with Israeli Prime Minister Benjamin Netanyahu Sunday, after he addressed his cabinet. This came after a drone strike targeted the UAE's sole nuclear power plant in what authorities said was an unprovoked terrorist attack. No major damage was reported. The incident highlights the risk of renewed war as the U.S. and Iran signal they would be ready to fight again, and tensions continue over the Strait of Hormuz. The UAE has hosted air defenses and personnel from Israel, which joined the U.S. in the attack that sparked the war. I'm Julie Walker.
3: Two U.S. Navy jets collided during an air show in Idaho on Sunday. Navy officials say all four crew members ejected and are in stable condition. No one on the ground was hurt. Videos posted by spectators show parachutes opening in the sky as the planes collide and crash into the ground. The air show happened at the Mountain Home Air Force Base in western Idaho. President Donald Trump continues to purge the Republican Party of people he views as disloyal.
9: U.S. Senator Bill Cassidy was unable to convince Louisiana voters that he deserved another five-year term. After voting to convict President Donald Trump during an impeachment trial over the January 6th attack on the U.S. Capitol, Cassidy finished behind U.S. Representative Julia Ledlow, who was endorsed by Trump.
10: I want to say thank you to a very special man who you all know, the best president this country has ever had, President Donald Trump.
9: Ledlow and State Treasurer John Fleming will compete in a June 27th runoff. It's the latest example of Trump's power over the Republican Party, even with sagging approval ratings. Trump commented about Ledlow's victory on social media, saying, "That's what you get by voting to impeach an innocent man." I'm Donna Water.
3: Coming up, the latest in traffic and weather. It's 35 minutes past the hour.
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3: 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In Bloomingdale, the Woodmans on Stratford near Gary is selling gas for $4.79 per gallon. And in Yorkville, the Quick Trip on Stagecoach and Bridge is selling gas for $4.74 per gallon. 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That's 312-409-4277. It's 38 minutes past the hour. Traffic and weather together on the 8s. The hot spot now, Abby Ryan, is on I-290.
6: Yep, it's the Eisenhower inbound, heavy from Harlem to past it, right before Austin. There is all lanes blocked. Actually, it's just past Harlem. All lanes are blocked. Cars are getting by on the slip ramp from Harlem. Also, do Saba Lakeshore Drive, northbound, stacked from I-55, the Stevenson, all the way up toward right before Randolph and the Chicago River. It looks like there's a crash there, but also the concert's getting let out. The Bruno Mars concert is causing delays on the southbound side of DuSable Lakeshore Drive. You've got heavy delays past Roosevelt Road on down to the Stevenson Ramp. And we also have delays on Michigan Avenue, Roosevelt, and Columbus Drive, as well as Jackson and various other areas around Grant Park and Soldier Field. The outbound side of the Stevenson, that is tight. State Street to the inbound Ryan Ramp. We do have delays on the Stevenson inbound getting onto the ramp going northbound on DuSable Lakeshore Drive. Mark my words, you don't want to be there right now. The inbound side of the Eisenhower, again, all lanes blocked just past Harlem. Everybody's getting by on the slip ramp. If you're on the rest of the expressways, they're fine. Tollways look good. Northwest Indiana's okay. Next report, 1148 News Radio 105.9 WBBM.
16: WBBM AccuWeather. The overnight brings a continuation of breezy and warm conditions with some clouds. A thunderstorm may even reach the northwestern suburbs by dawn with a low only dropping to 70. And that means another very warm day for Monday. Any sun to start the day gives way to clouds. Watch for a thunderstorm or two through the day that could be severe with damaging winds and hail with a high of 82. I'm AccuWeather meteorologist LaTroy Thornton.
3: Right now, still really nice outside temperature-wise at O'Hare, 78 Waukegan, though 57. That's for real. That little area in the north suburbs, really, really cooler temperatures. Lansing, 74. Along the lakefront, 78 degrees. It's 40 minutes past the hour. 5 years after Chicago declared the Wells-Wentworth connector complete, cyclists are still waiting for the gates to open.
17: Safe Streets advocates gathered near 17th and Wentworth for what they describe as a birthday party for an unused bike lane. The route was designed to create a safer connection between the South Side, Chinatown, and downtown, but remains closed behind fencing despite millions spent on the project. Organizers with Chicago Bike Grid Now say riders are still being forced onto busier, more dangerous streets while the finished path sits empty. This week's rally featured cake, piñatas, and a group ride to draw attention to the stalled opening. Rachel Pearson, News Radio, 105.9 WBBM.
3: Summertime means heavy traffic on Lake Michigan. Officer Gretchen Chavez is with the Chicago Police Marine Unit and says many boaters are not ready for the responsibility and potential danger of navigating the lake.
18: In the beginning of the season, their boat isn't ready to go out, or they don't. Maybe they're not as knowledgeable. This is a brand new boat. They're new boaters. And so they don't realize all the things that come with owning a boat and the responsibilities.
3: Chicago police say many of the calls the Marine unit gets come from the playpen area. Aldermen have been pushing for tighter rules for boaters in the playpen after a boater died in an accident there last summer. The playpen is located in Lake Michigan, just off the northern end of Chicago's downtown area. It's near Ohio Street Beach and Oak Street Beach and is known as the party area for boaters, sort of a rush street on the water. Some restaurant chains are looking back in their histories to help their bottom lines.
19: Tim Sparks got his start working at a Pizza Hut. He's now president of Dayland Corporation. They've redecorated many restaurants to rewind the clock.
20: People come from 2 and 3 hours away, and I'm not making that up.
19: They even brought back Pac-Man. But for Sparks, this is much more than a game. It's a mission to rebuild places where families can connect.
20: If we could get them in here as a family, they do tend to put their phones down and actually have conversations.
19: He hopes to renovate more of his restaurants as long as he can find enough lamps.
20: They're almost impossible to get.
19: A familiar taste, bringing people together again. Bradley Blackburn, CBS News, Tunkhannock, Pennsylvania.
3: Coming up, top trending stories and sports. It's 42 minutes past the hour.
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3: Here's a new documentary about John Lennon. The day Lennon was shot in 1980, he and Yoko Ono gave an interview to a San Francisco radio crew from their home in New York. Now in John Lennon, The Last Interview, director Steven Soderbergh uses those surviving tapes. The documentary premiered over the weekend and is already receiving some criticism for its use of AI. It's 46 minutes past the hour. Time for WBBM Sports. The White Sox refused to quit in their 9-8 walk-off win over the Cubs.
26: The play, tying run on at third. Carroll sends this one deep to left center. Back he goes! Let's go! Edgar Carroll walks it off into 10! That's how you break out of a slump!
3: Very happy, John Schifrin. That audio is courtesy of CHSN. The White Sox needed to rally after quickly falling behind 3-0. Starter Eric Fetty's pitch count was up early. He threw 92 pitches in the first three innings. Tristan Peters launched his first career home run to give the Sox the lead in the eighth inning, but the Cubs' Michael Conforto answered with a three-run blast of his own to send it into extra innings. Edgar Carroll's first home run of the season lifted the White Sox to their first series win over the Cubs since 2022. The White Sox will head west for a series against the Seattle Mariners on Monday. The Cubs entertain the Milwaukee Brewers at Wrigley Field. Aaron Rye has won the PGA Championship out in Pennsylvania. Rye shot a final round 5-under par to finish 9-under in what was a very tightly contested tournament. Although he did not win the PGA, Kurt Kitayama tied the all-time lowest final round score at a major championship with a 7 under par 63. Out on the hardwood in the NBA, the Cavaliers routed the Pistons 125-94 to advance in the playoffs. And in the WNBA, the Chicago Sky defeated the Minnesota Lynx 86-79. That's a look at sports at 16 and 46 minutes past each hour. It's coming up on 48 minutes after the hour with traffic and weather together on the 8s. Right now, the latest on the busy roads. Here's Abby Ryan.
6: Well, we have on the inbound side of the Stevenson, we had a police chase happening. It was last seen around Central on the inbound side of the Stevenson. The inbound Eisenhower, watch out for heavy delays before Harlem to past it. Just past it, all lanes are blocked with a crash, and they said everybody's using the Harlem slip ramp. So the inbound side of the Stevenson, definitely heavy getting over toward that northbound a DuSable Lakeshore Drive ramp, a northbound DuSable Lakeshore Drive, a parking lot, and that is from I-55 right near McCormick Place all the way up to Randolph. It looks like there's a crash past Monroe to Randolph. The southbound side stacked too from Monroe all the way down to the Stevenson ramp. Outbound side of the Stevenson, that's heavy getting onto the inbound Ryan ramp, outbound too. And the inbound Stevenson, again, heavy approaching DuSable Lakeshore Drive, northbound DuSable Lakeshore Drive, tight on the ramp to the inbound outbound side of the Stevenson. Kennedy, Eisenhower, decent, except for that closure right past Harlem. And if you're on the Stevenson, okay for now, besides that police chase, Northwest Indiana looks good. Next report, 1158, News Radio 105.9 WBBM.
3: The AccuWeather forecast. Tonight, partly cloudy skies, breezy and quite warm with a low of 70. Tomorrow, some early sunshine giving way to clouds, breezy, very warm and somewhat humid with a thunderstorm or two around that could produce damaging winds and hail, a high of 82. Right now, at O'Hare, Midway and the lakefront, 78 degrees. It's 50 minutes past the hour. The Chicago director behind some of America's most memorable commercials has died just weeks shy of his 93rd birthday.
4: Joe Settlemyer spent most of his life in Chicago, where his quirky, deadpan commercials helped redefine television advertising. In 1981, he directed FedEx's famous Fast-Talking Man commercial.
5: Petey, you did a bang-up job. I'm putting you in charge of Pittsburgh. Pittsburgh. I know it's perfect, Peter. That's why I picked Pittsburgh. Pittsburgh's perfect, Peter. May I call you Pete?
4: Then in 1984 came the Wendy's ad that turned Clara Peller into a pop culture icon.
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4: 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He died last week at his Lincoln Park home at the age of 92. 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
0: With skyrocketing airfares and rising jet fuel prices, a lot of people are making their summer travel plans based on where their points will take them and not necessarily where they want to go.
7: So a lot of people are focusing on using their points, so from either flying through an airline all the time or also through their credit cards, like an Amex or a Chase Sapphire Reserve.
0: Josiana Joshua is a personal finance reporter for Bloomberg News.
7: They're using those points to dictate where they're going and get the best deals, and that's kind of where they're determining how to travel and where to travel.
0: And that has many people seeking out less pricey destinations.
7: What's out at the moment is Paris and Rome, but we also saw what's in is Brussels, where hotels cost almost half as much as they do in Paris, and Naples, where it's 30% cheaper to stay than Rome.
0: Even the lowest price flights to Europe this summer are running north of $1,000. With business at 23 and 53 from the Bloomberg Newsroom, Charlie Pellett, News Radio 105.9 WBBM.
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16: From Maui to Sicily to Thailand and now to the French Riviera.
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16: Show producers say the Cannes Film Festival will be part of the new story. But this year's festival has

0: Been underway since last week with no sign of the production yet. One big difference this season, there will be two White Lotus resorts with hotels in Saint-Tropez and Cannes taking on the White Lotus identity, the lavishly luxurious setting for delicious dysfunction and sexy secrets, life and death.
1: At the end of the week, you will be an entirely different person.
0: But you'll have to wait to early 2027 for all that. Michael Toscano, CBS News.
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5: It's 11:58. Traffic and weather together on the 8th. Abby Ryan on this busy Sunday night. Thanks for all the reporting.
6: You're welcome, Roger. Inbound side of the Eisenhower looks great. Just past Harlem, looks like the delay is gone. They did have all lanes blocked, but it's open again. The southbound side of DuSable Lakeshore Drive, definitely hefty through Grant Park all the way down to the Stevenson. And northbound from the Stevenson, headed all the way up to Randolph. Watch out for heavy delays there. It looks like there's a crash there as well. So far, we do have delays through the Grant Park area. That includes Ida B. Wells, Columbus, Roosevelt, Balbo, you name it. Northbound DuSable Lakeshore Drive, definitely heavy as well. And the outbound side of the Stevenson, that is packed to the Ryan ramps. Inbound Stevenson, heavy as you approach DuSable Lakeshore Drive. Next reports at 12:08, News Radio 105.9 WBBM.
5: The AccuWeather forecast tonight, partly cloudy, breezy, and quite warm, a low of 70. Tomorrow, warm and humid with a chance of a thunderstorm, a high of 82.
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7: This is Andy Dane. A new report finds if you want to buy a home, you're going to need to pay up.
5: Chicago Public Schools received a large donation to help fund the arts. Plus, uphill commute awaits hundreds of thousands of train riders in and around New York City as unions representing the nation's largest commuter rail system, the Long Island Railroad, are on strike. More on that coming up from CBS News, WBBM Sports. The White Sox defeat the Cubs 9-8 in extra innings at Wright Field. The Sky topped the Lynx 86-79. AccuWeather says for Monday, some early sunshine giving away to clouds, chance of a thunderstorm, warm with a high of 82. Make yourself a great day. It's 12 midnight.
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3: Long-distance travelers are also steering toward buses, with jet fuel prices pushing skyward and airfares up 15%.
4: People were booking last second a little bit more. We think that could be around the uncertainty in the travel market. People are looking and they're shocked by the prices and they're trying to figure out, how am I going to get there?
5: President Trump is growing frustrated with Iran. Correspondent Olivia Rinaldi.
6: President Trump on Sunday issued fresh threats to Iran, saying that the, quote, clock is ticking, and warned that there won't be much left of the country if they don't get moving fast on making a deal with the U.S.
5: High winds took down trees and damaged homes in Fairbury, Nebraska this weekend. KOLN-TV's Sam Cobb.
7: The streets lined with neighbors, busy with cleanup, now leaning on one another to get it done.
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5: The stage is set for the NBA Eastern Conference Finals after the Cleveland Cavaliers eliminated the Detroit Pistons 125-94. Donovan Mitchell leading the drive with 26 points as heard on Amazon Prime.
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5: Sunscreen is harmful to coral reefs.
25: A study by the Hereticus Environmental Laboratory says 25% of applied sunscreen, some 5,000 tons of it, washes off people and ends up in reef areas each year. Lab director Craig Down says a lot of that sunscreen comes off at home in people's showers and through sewer systems.
26: The water that they discharge into the marine environment is untreated.
25: The metals in the sunscreen runoff do a number on reefs.
26: It caused coral bleaching. It killed them at the higher concentrations. It deformed them.
25: Down says you can help by wearing long-sleeve swim shirts at the beach. Michael Wallace, CBS News.
5: The spotlight is back on the show Chess 6 months after it opened on Broadway. I spoke to one of the performers.
27: It's a very nice thing to be in a hit musical. It's a very cool thing.
5: Singer-actress Hannah Cruz isn't just in a hit. She's now a Tony nominee for her role as Svetlana Sergeyevsky in Chess. Wendy Gillette, CBS News.
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29: It's 5 minutes past the hour. Hello, I'm Roger Plummer. Thank you for listening. AccuWeather says for Monday, some early sun giving way to clouds. Breezy, very warm and somewhat humid with a thunderstorm or two around that could produce damaging winds and hail, a high of 82. Monday night, mostly cloudy with a thunderstorm which may bring hail and damaging winds, a low near 70.

0: 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Home prices across the nation have skyrocketed over the past decade, and a new report finds Illinois homeowners have not been immune. WBBM's Andy Dane reports.
1: Research from real estate industry firm Construction Coverage finds median home prices in Illinois jumped nearly 68% since 2016, over $115,000. During that same stretch, household incomes in the state rose about 46%, meaning wages have not kept pace with housing costs. Nationwide, home prices climbed more than 81% over the last decade, even as the housing market has started to cool. Andy Day, News Radio, 105.9 WBBM.
0: On Sunday, one of the largest arts programming gifts in Chicago Public Schools history was announced during the All City Performing Arts Showcase in the South Loop.
2: This is a 63-year-old program that CPS has provided to students who lack access to the arts.
3: Danielle Holtz is the executive director for All City Performance Arts Programming at CPS. We catch her at Jones College Prep this weekend, where more than 300 students, grades 3 to 12, have gathered inside to demonstrate their artistic talents in music, theater, and dance ensemble. The performance is here, representing 134 public schools citywide. In the background, we hear the elementary-level All City rock band, young CPS student Lucy, taking on the vocals. Parents in the audience, having experienced a recent setback when budget cuts placed the programming on pause, exploded with cheer when a top Lollapalooza representative showed up to announce a $1.7 million gift toward arts programming in Chicago Public Schools.
2: The arts give students hope. The arts make space for students to feel belonging in times of struggle, in times of fear. The arts are something that everybody looks towards to lift you up, to feel celebrated, to speak truth, and that's really what we're trying to do with the All City Performing Arts Program.
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4: Traffic and weather together on the 8s. I'm Abby Ryan with a look at your overnight road work. Outbound Stevenson, I-55, California to Pulaski, left lane blocked overnight. Eisenhower, long-term work on I-290, the outbound ramp to the southbound side of 294. That is blocked until the end of this year, 2026. The outbound ramp to the northbound tri-state closed until December 2027. I-55, Will County, long-term work closing out the southbound ramp to eastbound I-80 until this fall. Tri-state northbound lane split from Roosevelt past the Eisenhower. Three left, two right. Southbound lane splits before the Eisenhower I-290 to the Cermak Toll. Three left, one right, and the Hinsdale Oasis to the Stevenson at I-55. Two left, two right. WBBM AccuWeather forecast overnight, partly cloudy, low 71. Later today, sunshine turning into cloudy skies with thunderstorms at a high of 77. You get traffic and weather together. 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
0: It's 11 minutes past the hour. Three separate crashes along the Eisenhower Expressway had a major impact on traffic on Sunday. The third accident happened just after 11 a.m. in West Suburban Broadview, shutting down all outbound lanes of I-290. Illinois State Police responded to a rollover crash involving three vehicles near 25th Avenue. Officials say three people were taken to area hospitals. One of them has been pronounced dead. Around 3 a.m., troopers say one person was killed and seven others were hurt in a four-vehicle chain reaction crash on westbound I-290 near Ashland. Just a few hours earlier than that, troopers responded to a motorcycle crash on westbound I-290 near California and discovered the rider had been shot. The victim was hospitalized. A key West Suburban road is about to get some enhancements.
11: Road construction is about to begin at several spots on Naperville Road between I-88 and Ridgeland Avenue. It's a nearly $9 million project that officials expect to be done by November of 2027. The Naperville Sun reports several intersections will be expanded. The main one is Naperville Road and Deal Road. It's going to be widened and also resurfaced. Things are tight for northbound Naperville Road traffic trying to turn onto westbound Deal. That intersection is going to have a new dual left turn lane. Traffic signals at each of the intersections are going to get upgrades as well. Cisco Cotto, News Radio 105.9 WBBM.
0: Illinois Wesleyan University is starting the first of its kind interdisciplinary undergraduate quantum science and engineering program.
12: Quantum science looks at how matter and energy behave at the smallest scale. It can be used to create new, more powerful technologies in an array of industries ranging from computing and cybersecurity to healthcare, finance, and agriculture. Illinois Wesleyan University in Bloomington will offer a first-of-its-kind undergrad program incorporating multiple areas of study, bringing together physics, chemistry, computer science, mathematics, biology, business, philosophy, and engineering into one holistic curriculum to better prepare these students for careers in this emerging field. 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
0: A vacant stretch of land in West Humboldt Park is set to become a new hub for community events and outreach programs.
13: Mayor Brandon Johnson joined community leaders Tuesday to break ground on the Blocks Together Community Plaza along West Chicago Avenue. Organizers say the space will support violence prevention programs, youth activities, cultural events, and food justice initiatives. The nonprofit purchased the city-owned lots through Chicago's Shy Block Builder program for about 10% of its market value. Leaders say the plaza is meant to create a permanent gathering space focused on healing and long-term investment on the city's west side. Rachel Pearson, News Radio, 105.9 WBBM.
0: Coming up, the AccuWeather 5-day forecast and sports. It's 14 minutes past the hour. It's 15 minutes past the hour. 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Here's meteorologist LaTroy Thornton.
14: A warm and windy Sunday gives way to more of the same overnight under a partly cloudy sky. A few of the northwestern suburbs may have more clouds, even a thunderstorm around by daybreak with a low of 70. Then any early sun on Monday gives way to more clouds. It stays warm through the day, even a bit humid, with a thunderstorm or two in the area that may be strong to perhaps severe, with damaging winds and hail with a high of 82. A thunderstorm for Monday night may still be strong, and the risk for damaging winds and hail continues, with a good deal of clouds around and a low again dropping to right around 70, followed by a bit less warmth for Tuesday. Expect a windy day with plenty of clouds, a couple of showers, and another thunderstorm that could still be gusty, the high 76. Then much cooler starting Wednesday with lower humidity. Clouds give way to some sun with a high of 62. Then another mix of sun and clouds for Thursday and another high of 62. I'm AccuWeather meteorologist LaTroy Thornton.
0: It's 16 minutes past the hour. Time for WBBM Sports. White Sox catcher Edgar Caro was the hero in the rubber match between the White Sox and the Cubs on Sunday afternoon. His walk-off homer propelled the Sox to a 9-8 comeback win and their first series win against the Cubs since 2022.
15: Thinking about the game today, I was like 3 days on the bench, you know, trying to support the guys. And today was my time. I was focused. Last night I was, you know, thinking about today. Like I knew it's gonna be a really good game for me today because I visualized it last night. So it's kind of like I was ready. I was ready for the game today.
0: That audio is courtesy of CHSN. Caro had not played at all in the Crosstown series, but good things come to those who wait. He led the team with 3 hits and 3 RBI. The White Sox hit the road, and they have a West Coast road trip coming up in Seattle and San Francisco this week. Almost 30 players were within the striking distance of the lead heading into Sunday's final round at the PGA Championship. But Aaron Rye pulled away from the pack to win his first career major. Rye shot a final round five under par to finish 9 under for the tournament. In the NBA, the Cavaliers and Pistons went head-to-head in a do-or-die Game 7. But it wasn't much of a contest. The Cavaliers routed the Pistons 125-94. They advanced to play the Knicks in the Eastern Conference Finals. In the WNBA, the Chicago Sky beat the Minnesota Lynx 86-79. The Sky now have a record of 3 wins and 1 loss. That's a look at sports at 16 and 46 minutes past each hour. It's coming up on 18 minutes after the hour with traffic and weather together on the 8s.
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4: Traffic and weather together on the 8th. I'm Susan Berkus with your overnight road work. On the Eisenhower, long-term work blocks the outbound ramp to the southbound tri-state and the outbound ramp to the northbound tri-state. Bishop Ford, long-term work, traffic's down to 2 lanes on that outbound side between 130th and 159th Streets until December, and the exit ramp to eastbound Dalton also closed. Long-term work blocks the inbound exit ramp to eastbound Sibley until late October. Multiple lane splits on your tri-state northbound side. Watch for a lane split between Roosevelt Road to just past the Eisenhower. Southbound side, multiple lane splits from before the Eisenhower to the Cermak Toll Plaza, and then again between the Hinsdale Oasis and the Stevenson. The AccuWeather forecast, overnight partly cloudy, breezy, warm, low of 70 degrees. Today, morning clouds and spotty thunderstorms, breezy, afternoon sun, and a high of 85 degrees. Get traffic and weather together on the 8th on News Radio 105.9 WBBM.
0: It's 20 minutes past the hour. Our top story this hour, a 25-year-old woman has been charged with the murder of a baby. We'll have much more on this story coming up at 31 minutes past the hour. Northwestern University's new football stadium is set to feature a European-influenced student supporter section.
17: Northwestern University says the new Ryan Field will include a first-in-college football safe-standing student support section called the Wildcat Wall. It's going to be set at 33 degrees, a 65% slope, putting students on top of the action in the south end zone. It's intended to make for a more intimidating atmosphere for Northwestern opponents. Northwestern also plans a student plaza outside the stadium and what's called the Purple Line, college football's first student hype tunnel, with music and sounds building up the energy as students head into the Wildcat Wall. The new Ryan Field is scheduled to open October 2nd for Northwestern's game against Penn State. Bernie Tafoya, News Radio, 105.9 WBBM.
18: For more than 80 years, the Ann Sather Restaurant and its Swedish fare and cinnamon rolls have been staples on Belmont Avenue on Chicago's north side, but starting June 28th, that will no longer be the case. A sign outside Ann Sather at 909 West Belmont says they will be closing that location. Instead, Ann Sather will be opening a new location at 1819 West Division Street in the Westtown neighborhood. They will be opening the new location this July. Coming up on Bloomberg Business, GoFundMe sees Generation Z redefining charitable giving. It's 21 minutes past the hour.
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11: Jim Cadogan is CEO of GoFundMe. The crowdfunding platform's latest survey shows 71% of Gen Z, 14 to 29-year-olds, reported some kind of giving in the last week. That's more than millennials, Gen X, boomers, or any other generation.
23: That applies to every single kind of giving. 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
11: And when the giving's on GoFundMe, Cadogan says 91% of it goes to nonprofits, not just friends and family. What's driving the generosity? 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
23: 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And for Gen Z, telling people what they're thinking, telling people what they're feeling, expressing their identity through action is more important than any other generation.
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24: I'm WBBM News Radio political editor Jeff Buckles. Chicago and Illinois are heading into a pivotal midterm election with decisions that will shape everything from public safety and transit funding to taxes, schools, and the future of downtown. And WBBM News Radio will be everywhere the story unfolds. You'll hear directly from the candidates, the power brokers, and the people most affected, from the neighborhoods of Chicago to the suburbs and across the state. We go beyond the headlines to break down what's really at stake and what it means for you.
25: J.B. Pritzker.
26: People ought to pay attention to who it is actually that's trying to lower costs for them.
27: Darren Bailey.
28: Illinois is less affordable because of J.B. Pritzker.
29: 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As the campaigns ramp up, WBBM reporters are on the ground at community meetings, union halls, and campaign stops across the region. We'll bring you the energy of this political season, the debates over crime and policing, the future of public transit, economic pressure on families, and the direction of leadership in Chicago.
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1: AccuWeather forecast for the rest of today. Drenching thunderstorms that can produce damaging winds and cause flash flooding.
36: When you're on the go, in the city, or just planning out your day, you need a weather forecast you can rely on. At WBBM News Radio, we understand how quickly things can change in Chicago. Bright and sunny one minute, storm clouds rolling in the next. That's why we bring you traffic and weather together on the 8s every 10 minutes, every day, no matter what. It's not just a forecast. It's a plan for your day.
30: Strong to severe thunderstorms moving through the area. Possibility of tornadoes as
2: rain
30: well.
2: And some thunder with some severe weather possible.
3: Stay weather aware. We are expecting thunderstorms to rapidly develop. These storms could be
5: informed of potential weather that's coming.
6: Know what to plan for the rest of the day, what you can and can't do.
7: 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Gotta get my weather. Is it going to rain? Is it going to snow?
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36: 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From lake effect snow and freezing rain in the winter to sweltering heat and severe storms in the summer, we've got you covered with the latest radar, alerts, and real-time conditions. And when it comes to traffic, we know every minute matters.
10: How are the roads, Neil?
12: A lot of traffic, especially coming into downtown. We'll start with the Eden, just getting to the junction. You're at 50 minutes.
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4: Traffic and weather together on the 8s. I'm Abby Ryan with a look at your overnight road work. Tri-State Tollway northbound lane splits from Roosevelt past I-290. The Eisenhower 3 left to right. Southbound lane splits before the Eisenhower on 294 to the Cermak Toll Plaza. 3 left, 1 right. Hinsdale Oasis to I-55 to Stevenson. 2 left, 2 right. Route 53 northbound exit ramp to Dundee closed until 5 a.m. Long-term work northbound right lane of 53 closed from Kirchhoff past Palatine, and that's until August 1st. Exit ramp to westbound Palatine closed until late summer as well. Southbound Route 53, the right lane closed from Dundee to Kirchhoff through the late summer. And exit ramp to eastbound Palatine closed until late summer, too. WBBM AccuWeather forecast overnight, partly cloudy, low 71 degrees. Later today, sunshine turning cloudy, thunderstorms possible, high 77. Traffic and weather together, News Radio 105.9 WBBM.
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18: It's 30 minutes past the hour. Hello, I'm Roger Plummer. Thank you so much for tuning in. These are the top stories on News Radio WBBM. A woman who stabbed a one-month-old baby is now facing murder charges.
13: This is Rachel Pearson. It's been locked for 5 years. Now cyclists are throwing a birthday party for the bike lane they still can't use.
18: There's a new international health emergency, plus tensions once again begin to rise in the Middle East. WBBM Sports, the White Sox beat the Cubs 9-8 in 10 innings at Wrigley Field to take the Crosstown Classic Series. The Sky defeat the Lynx 86-79, and in the NBA playoffs, the Cavaliers top the Pistons 125-94. AccuWeather says for Monday, some early sunshine giving way to clouds, breezy, very warm and somewhat humid with a thunderstorm or two around that could produce damaging winds and hail, a high of 82. And Monday night, mostly cloudy with a thunderstorm, which may bring hail and damaging winds, a low near 70. It's 31 minutes past the hour. A one-month-old baby girl was stabbed to death inside a home on Chicago's Southwest Side, and now a 25-year-old woman is facing murder charges. WBBM's Sarah Herrera reports.
0: The charges stem from Friday morning on West 59th Street in Albany in the Gage Park neighborhood. Investigators say a one-month-old baby girl suffered a fatal stab wound inside a home and was later pronounced dead. Police say 25-year-old Tatiana Maxwell now faces first-degree murder. After the stabbing, investigators report Maxwell was injured from jumping from an upper-level window before officers took her into custody. A knife was recovered at the scene. Police have not confirmed the relationship between Maxwell and the baby. Sarah Herrera, News Radio 105.9 WBBM.
18: A bike lane on the near south side that cost millions to build is turning 5 years old, and it's still not open.
13: Cyclists and Safe Streets advocates held a tongue-in-cheek birthday party outside the locked Wells-Wentworth connector near 17th and Wentworth. The grade separated route was completed as part of the city's 78 development project. It was supposed to provide a safer connection from Chinatown and the South Side into the loop. But organizers say the city's repeatedly delayed opening the path, even after installing cameras and declaring the project finished years ago. The event included cake, pinatas, and a group bike ride calling for the connector to finally open. Rachel Pearson, News Radio, 105.9 WBBM.
18: The WHO has declared an international health emergency.
9: After more than 300 suspected cases and at least 88 deaths, the World Health Organization says the Ebola outbreak in Congo and Uganda is a public health emergency of international concern. Dr. Jean Kaseya, Director General of Africa Centers for Disease Control and Prevention, tells Sky News that there is not a vaccine for the strain of Ebola in Congo and Uganda.
10: Western countries, they don't understand that when Africa is affected, they are also at risk. Because people are flying every day. And it means building strong system, supporting Africa, investing in Africa.
9: The WHO says a laboratory-confirmed case has also been reported in Congo's capital. That's about 620 miles from the outbreak's epicenter, suggesting a possible wider spread. I'm Donna Water.
18: A drone strike on Sunday sparked a fire on the edge of the UAE's nuclear power plant.
11: The Iran ceasefire remains tenuous after a drone strike Sunday targets the UAE's only nuclear power plant, sparking a fire on its perimeter. There were no reports of injuries or radiological release. The UAE has hosted air defenses and personnel from Israel. Fighting also heated up between Israel and the Iran-backed Hezbollah militant group in Lebanon, despite a nominal ceasefire there, further straining the wider truce and making Israelis living near the Lebanon border like Ben Uliel skeptical.
14: I think there is no ceasefire. I mean, that's what Trump said with Iran, but here it's still both sides are bombing.
11: Speaking to his cabinet Sunday, Israeli Prime Minister Benjamin Netanyahu said, "Our eyes are also open when it comes to Iran." He said he planned to chat with Trump. While two people familiar with the situation, speaking on condition of anonymity, said Israel is coordinating with the U.S. about a possible resumption of attacks. I'm Julie Walker.
18: A new CBS News poll says that more Americans are frustrated with the economy. Jennifer DePinto, CBS's Deputy Director of Surveys, has more.
15: Gas prices are weighing on Americans. 59% say they are at least difficult or financial hardship for them. And most don't feel they're getting a clear understanding as to what's happening in Iran or day-to-day in the Strait of Hormuz.
18: Three-quarters of people surveyed said that incomes are not keeping up with inflation. Coming up, the latest in traffic and weather, and then Stardate. It's 35 minutes past the hour.
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21: Beyond Hunger is a food pantry, but we also offer a drive-through, and we have a home delivery program that serves Austin and Oak Park, as well as nutrition education. We have dietitians on staff and benefits access, so helping people sign up for SNAP, RTA rides, and Medicaid.
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21: Very busy. We have seen record numbers. Last Saturday, we served 422 households, which is about 1,200 individuals, and it's the most we've ever served in our entire history. A real feeling of scarcity right now, and we're just trying to make sure we have enough so that we can serve the people that are coming.
36: That's what we call a WBBM News Radio Difference Maker. Stories of people stepping up and making a real impact. And in neighborhoods across Chicago, the places that bring us together have stories too. Made in Chicago is about the small businesses and the local dreams that shape the streets we live on, providing opportunities and helping our communities grow.
23: It's canning day at Aris Cider House Brewery and Restaurant in Old Irving Park.
24: We have a blush cider, which is our two different types of cherry cider.
23: Aris co-owner Michelle Foyk says everything from canning to keg filling to cider processing is done in-house. And after 3 years of work, Aris opened for business in 2018, becoming the first woman-owned brewery in Illinois. Foyk says they take a culinary approach to cider while still making them easy to drink.
24: One of the things that we like to do is show people that it's an introductory cider. We always want to be able to say, hey, you know those Granny Smith apples that you eat at home? Well, this actually tastes like a Granny Smith apple.
36: These are the voices behind the stories, not just what's happening, but who it's happening to. 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
4: Traffic and weather together on the 8th. I'm Susan Berkus with your overnight road work, and plenty of it on Route 53. Northbound side, the exit to Dundee Road scheduled to be closed until 5 a.m. And there's long-term work on Route 53. Northbound side, a right lane closed between Kirchhoff to just past Palatine Road. Exit ramp to westbound Palatine Road itself also closed. On the southbound side of Route 53, you've got a right lane closed between Dundee and Kirchhoff and the exit ramp to eastbound Palatine Road. Closed. I-80 also a construction zone. The eastbound side, the exit ramp to northbound 55 is closed. And in either direction, the ramps to and from Center Street closed. You get traffic and weather together on News Radio 105.9 WBBM.
25: WBBM AccuWeather. The overnight brings a continuation of breezy and warm conditions with some clouds. A thunderstorm may even reach the northwestern suburbs by dawn with a low only dropping to 70. That means another very warm day for Monday. Any sun to start the day gives way to clouds. Watch for a thunderstorm or two through the day that could be severe with damaging winds and hail with a high of 82. I'm AccuWeather meteorologist LaTroy Thornton.
18: 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Here's Stardate.
26: There's a beautiful conjunction between the moon and the planet Venus early this evening. Venus is the evening star, the brightest object in the night sky after the moon. The moon is a thin crescent. The sun illuminates only a sliver of the lunar hemisphere that faces Earth. We can't see it, but the moon is moving farther from us, by about an inch and a half per year. It's been moving away since it was born, when Earth was young. In fact, that shift was one of the clues that led to the leading theory of how the moon was born. In the chaotic conditions of the early solar system, Earth was walloped by a planet about the size of Mars. That blasted debris into orbit around Earth. Much of that material quickly coalesced to form one or more moons. Today's moon is the only survivor. The collision caused Earth to spin much faster, so a day was much shorter than it is now. Gravitational interactions between Earth and Moon have slowed us down, but they've also caused the Moon to slide farther away. The process isn't smooth. The Moon speeds up and slows down, and it won't stay smooth in the future. Given enough time, the Earth-Moon system would reach a point when the same hemisphere of Earth would always face the Moon, and the Moon would stop moving away. But that time may never come. It

0: could be so far in the future that the sun will have expired, perhaps destroying Earth and its slip-sliding moon. Today's program was made possible by Mercer Caverns in Calaveras County in California's historic gold country. More information at mercercaverns.net. I'm Billy Henry.
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1: The Michael Jackson biopic Michael is reclaiming the top spot in the North American box office. Studio estimates on Sunday show the film earned $26.1 million in its fourth weekend in theaters, bringing its worldwide total to more than $700 million. The Devil Wears Prada 2 took second place with $18 million, reaching just over $546 million worldwide. It's 46 minutes past the hour. Time for WBBM Sports. Two unlikely heroes gave the White Sox their first series win over their Northside rival, the Cubs, since 2022. Here's Edgar Carroll on his locker neighbor, Tristan Peters.
3: He's a pretty good person. I've been playing against him in minor leagues a couple of times. Really good guy. Chill guy. He's a really good player, too. I'm happy for him to hit his first homer today. He's a really good guy. He comes every day here and, working hard every day. That's what I saw, and really good teammate.
1: That audio courtesy of CHSN. Peter's first career home run gave the Sox a 7-4 lead in the eighth inning, but the White Sox were unable to hold on. They gave up a three-run blast to the Cubs' Michael Conforto in the top of the ninth before Carroll's first long ball of the season ended things in the 10th inning. The White Sox hit the road for a three-game set with the Seattle Mariners on Monday. The Cubs will take the short ride north to Wrigley Field, where they welcome division rivals the Milwaukee Brewers to town. Aaron Rye separated himself from a very tight leaderboard to win the PGA Championship. Almost 30 players were within four strokes heading into the final round on Sunday, but Rye's 5-under final round and 9-under par for the tournament gives the Englishman his first ever major championship. Although he didn't win the PGA, Kurt Kitayama tied the all-time lowest final round score at a major championship with a 7-under par 63. Out in Detroit in the NBA playoffs, it was Game 7 for the Pistons and the Cavaliers. The Pistons didn't seem to show up. The Cavaliers routed them 125-94. The Cavaliers will advance to take on the Knicks. And in the WNBA, the Chicago Sky beat the Minnesota Lynx 86-79. That's a look at sports at 16 and 46 minutes past each hour. It's coming up on 48 minutes after the hour with traffic and weather together on the 8th.
4: 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The Chicago area is heading into one of the most important election years in recent memory, and WBBM News Radio will be all over the action. From the race for governor to pivotal contests for Congress, local offices, key referendums that will shape the future of our state, our newsroom will deliver comprehensive coverage every step of the way. You'll hear the voices of candidates and voters from every corner of our region and the state, from downtown Chicago to the suburbs, from Rockford to Carbondale. We will take you beyond campaign speeches to explain what's really at stake.
5: I'm morning news anchor Cisco Cotto. As candidates hit the campaign trail, WBBM reporters will be there inside union halls, school auditoriums, and debate stages. We'll bring you the energy of campaign season, the rallies, the policy debates, and the unexpected moments that define every election. We'll separate fact from fiction and help you understand how national issues are playing out right here at home.
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2: 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Traffic and weather together on the 8s, all day, all night.
14: Traffic and weather together on the 8s. I'm Abby Ryan with a look at your overnight road work. Route 53 northbound exit ramp to Dundee closed until 5 a.m. I-80 eastbound exit to northbound I-55 blocked until July. Both directions, the ramps to and from Center Street are closed until late 2028. Westbound I-94 Northwest Indiana between US 421 and State Road 249, left and center lanes closed. Outbound Stevenson, California to Pulaski, left lane blocked until 5 a.m. And long-term work on the Eisenhower I-290, the outbound ramp to the southbound tri-state closed until the end of this year. Outbound ramp to the northbound tri-state closed until the end of next year, December 2027. WBBM AccuWeather forecast overnight, partly cloudy, low 71. Later today, sunshine turning into clouds, thunderstorms too, high 77. Get traffic and weather together, News Radio 105.9 WBBM.
1: It's 50 minutes past the hour. Chicago is singing the blues, but in a good way.
15: Recording label Alligator Records has received 16 Living Blues Award nominations. One of those nominated is Shamika Copeland for Blues Artist of the Year, Best Live Performer, and Most Outstanding Blues Singer. Also among those nominated, the group Southern Avenue for Band of the Year, Best Live Performer, and Best Blues Album of 2025. 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
1: People had to watch out in King of Prussia, a Philadelphia suburb where CBS's Ava Anderson says crowds surged in anticipation of a new watch that doesn't include a traditional wrist strap.
16: Hundreds hope to get their hands on a limited release Swatch watch. Cole Reichert arrived at 5:45 a.m.
17: More people started to come. More police officers started to come.
16: All of the commotion was over a collaboration between Swatch and luxury watchmaker Audemars Piguet, with watches priced starting around $400. Some of the watches are already reselling online for thousands above retail. Upper Merion police said people attempted to get inside the mall before opening. Police say some people tried to break down doors and one person was arrested on trespassing-related charges.
1: While the watch retails for about $400, some resale listings are already reaching as high as $4,000. Coming up on Bloomberg Business, cattle grazing and solar panels. It's 51 minutes past the hour. It's 53 minutes past the hour. From Bloomberg Business, here's Amy Morris.
18: This facility is a 5-megawatt solar facility. currently hosting 10 mama cows and their calves.
19: Lauren Schellenberger is vice president of regenerative energy and agrivoltaics at Silicon Ranch near Nashville, Tennessee. Agrivoltaics is when farmers use land for both agriculture, like cattle or crops, and solar power generation. Rangeland scientist Anna Claire Monlazun tells the Associated Press they're finding real benefits.
20: Less moisture is leaving the soil. That could mean things like we need less irrigation or we are more drought tolerant.
19: Agrivoltaics has been used successfully with sheep farming, but it turns out cows can graze under those panels too. Lauren Schellenberger.
18: And there's a real opportunity to improve land and soil over time that will pay dividends to the landowner.
19: Advocates say this could also meet soaring electricity demand without contributing to climate change and help farmers make extra income while they keep their land in production. With business at 23 and 53 from the Bloomberg Newsroom, Amy Morris, News Radio 105.9 WBBM.
1: Coming up, the latest in traffic, weather, and WBBM headlines. 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
4: I'm WBBM News Radio political editor Jeff Buckles. Chicago and Illinois are heading into a pivotal midterm election with decisions that will shape everything from public safety and transit funding to taxes, schools, and the future of downtown. And WBBM News Radio will be everywhere the story unfolds. You'll hear directly from the candidates, the power brokers, and the people most affected, from the neighborhoods of Chicago to the suburbs and across the state. We go beyond the headlines to break down what's really at stake and what it means for you.
27: J.B. Pritzker.
28: People ought to pay attention to who it is actually that's trying to lower costs for them.
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30: Illinois is less affordable because of J.B. Pritzker.
8: 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As the campaigns ramp up, WBBM reporters are on the ground at community meetings, union halls, and campaign stops across the region. We'll bring you the energy of this political season, the debates over crime and policing, the future of public transit, economic pressure on families, and the direction of leadership in Chicago.
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0: AccuWeather forecast for the rest of today. Drenching thunderstorms that can produce damaging winds and cause flash flooding.
2: When you're on the go, in the city, or just planning out your day, you need a weather forecast you can rely on. At WBBM News Radio, we understand how quickly things can change in Chicago. Bright and sunny one minute, storm clouds rolling in the next. That's why we bring you traffic and weather together on the 8s every 10 minutes, every day, no matter what. It's not just a forecast. It's a plan for your day.
3: Strong to severe thunderstorms moving through the area. Possibility of tornadoes as
5: rain
3: well.
5: And some thunder with some severe weather possible.
6: Stay weather aware. We are expecting thunderstorms to rapidly develop. These storms could be
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11: 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Is it going to rain? Is it going to snow?
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2: 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And when it comes to traffic, we know every minute matters.
15: How are the roads, Neil?
27: Well, a lot of traffic, especially coming into downtown. We'll start with the Eden, just getting to the junction. You're at 50 minutes.
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34: Traffic and weather together on the 8th. I'm Susan Berkus with your overnight road work. Stretch out to the south where we have long-term work on the Bishop Ford. Traffic's down to two lanes outbound between 130th and 159th Streets. Also, the exit to eastbound Dalton closed. Long-term work blocks the inbound exit ramp to eastbound Sibley until late October. On Route 53, northbound side, the exit to Dundee Road is closed until 5 a.m. Also on that northbound side, a right lane closed between Kirchhoff to just past Palatine Road. Southbound side, a right lane closed from Dundee to Kirchhoff. Eastbound side of I-80, the exit ramp to northbound 55 is closed. And in either direction, the ramps to and from Center Street closed. The AccuWeather forecast, overnight partly cloudy, breezy, warm, low of 70 degrees. Today, morning clouds, possible spotty thunderstorms, afternoon sunshine with a high of 85 degrees. Get traffic and weather together on the 8th on News Radio 105.9 WBBM.
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8: 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Traffic and weather together on the 8s. All day, all night. Traffic and weather together on the 8s, all day, all night. 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
1: I'm Wendy Gillette, a former New York City traffic commissioner, says expect a nightmare Monday morning commute thanks to a strike of the Long Island Railroad. He predicts packed subway trains as well as bumper-to-bumper traffic on Long Island's highways. CBS New York's Andrew Ramos.
4: According to former DOT Commissioner Gridlock Sam, the ripple effects of what's shaping up to be a commuting nightmare will be far-reaching, so buckle up.
15: People on the A train will see bigger crowds. People on the F train will see bigger crowds as the MTA sends more buses over to stations, and those from the South Shore are going to see the Belt Parkway backed up like they haven't seen in a long time.
1: Representatives of five unions and management are holding talks. A home was flattened and two people trapped in their basement when a funnel cloud roared through a field in St. Liberty, Nebraska this weekend. That's how it sounded. No one

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2: The Democratic Republic of Congo, a public health emergency of global concern. Nearly 250 cases so far and at least 80 deaths. It's a rare strain of the virus for which no vaccine or treatment exists. There's already been one death in neighboring Uganda.
3: President Trump has notched another political win. He targeted sitting Republican Senator Bill Cassidy, who lost his primary race in Louisiana. CBS's Olivia Rinaldi.
4: The president is hoping for another political win this week, the possible defeat of Republican Congressman Thomas Massey in Kentucky in his primary on Tuesday. Massey was one of the leaders of the bipartisan push in the House to release the Epstein files.
3: This is CBS News.
5: Join Adriana Diaz and Kelly O'Grady for the perfect start to your weekend. 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
3: As gas prices rise, there are a couple ways to save money. Today's national average is $4.51 a gallon, according to AAA.
15: There's likely a button on your vehicle's dashboard that recirculates the air inside the cabin when using the air conditioner.
16: If the recirculation button isn't on, it's trying to cool the hot air that's coming into the vehicle, which makes the air conditioner system work hotter.
15: Auto mechanic Greg Costa says using recirculated air will help your vehicle use less gas. Another gas-saving tip, proper tire inflation.
16: If you keep the tire pressure up to where it should be, makes it easier for that vehicle to roll.
15: Stephen Kaufman, CBS News.
3: Four crew members are safe after two military jets collided at an air show in Idaho, all safely ejected from their aircraft. It happened near Mountain Home Air Force Base as the jets were performing an aerial demonstration. Wendy Gillette, CBS News.
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18: It's 5 minutes past the hour. Hello, I'm Roger Plummer. Thank you for listening. AccuWeather says for Monday, some early sun giving way to clouds. Breezy, very warm and somewhat humid with a thunderstorm or two around that could produce damaging winds and hail, a high of 82. Monday night, mostly cloudy with a thunderstorm which may bring hail and damaging winds, a low near 70. We'll check the AccuWeather 5-day forecast in 10 minutes, but first, our top local story on News Radio WBBM. Home prices across the nation have skyrocketed over the past decade, and a new report finds Illinois homeowners have not been immune. WBBM's Andy Dane reports.
19: Research from real estate industry firm Construction Coverage finds median home prices in Illinois jumped nearly 68% since 2016, over $115,000. During that same stretch, household incomes in the state rose about 46%.

0: 6%, meaning wages have not kept pace with housing costs. Nationwide, home prices climbed more than 81% over the last decade, even as the housing market has started to cool. Andy Day, News Radio, 105.9 WBBM.
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3: Danielle Holtz is the executive director for All City Performance Arts Programming at CPS. We catch her at Jones College Prep this weekend, where more than 300 students, grades 3 to 12, have gathered inside to demonstrate their artistic talents in music, theater, and dance ensemble. The performance is here, representing 134 public schools citywide. In the background, we hear the elementary-level All-City rock band, young CPS student Lucy, taking on the vocals. Parents in the audience, having experienced a recent setback when budget cuts placed the programming on pause, exploded with cheer when a top Lollapalooza representative showed up to announce a $1.7 million gift toward arts programming in Chicago Public Schools.
2: The arts give students hope. The arts make space for students to feel belonging in times of struggle, in times of fear. The arts are something that everybody looks towards to lift you up, to feel celebrated, to speak truth, and that's really what we're trying to do with the All City Performing Arts Program.
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4: Traffic and weather together on the 8s. I'm Abby Ryan with a look at your overnight road work. Outbound Stevenson, I-55, California to Pulaski, left lane blocked overnight. Eisenhower, long-term work on I-290, the outbound ramp to the southbound side of 294. That is blocked until the end of this year, 2026. The outbound ramp to the northbound tri-state closed until December 2027. I-55 Will County, long-term work closing out the southbound ramp to eastbound I-80 until this fall. Tri-state northbound lane split from Roosevelt past the Eisenhower, three left, two right. Southbound lane splits before the Eisenhower I-290 to the Cermak toll, three left, one right, and the Hinsdale Oasis to the Stevenson at I-55, two left, two right. WBBM AccuWeather forecast overnight, partly cloudy, low 71. Later today, sunshine turning into cloudy skies with thunderstorms at a high of 77. You get traffic and weather together. 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
1: It's 11 minutes past the hour. Three separate crashes along the Eisenhower Expressway.

0: had a major impact on traffic on Sunday. The third accident happened just after 11 a.m. in West Suburban Broadview, shutting down all outbound lanes of I-290. Illinois State Police responded to a rollover crash involving three vehicles near 25th Avenue. Officials say three people were taken to area hospitals. One of them has been pronounced dead. Around 3 a.m., troopers say one person was killed and seven others were hurt in a four-vehicle chain reaction crash on westbound I-290 near Ashland. Just a few hours earlier than that, troopers responded to a motorcycle crash on westbound I-290 near California and discovered the rider had been shot. The victim was hospitalized. A key West Suburban road is about to get some enhancements.
1: Road construction is about to begin at several spots on Naperville Road between I-88 and Ridgeland Avenue. It's a nearly $9 million project that officials expect to be done by November of 2027. The Naperville Sun reports several intersections will be expanded. The main one is Naperville Road and Deal Road. That's going to be widened and also resurfaced. Things are tight for northbound Naperville Road traffic trying to turn onto westbound Deal. That intersection is going to have a new dual left turn lane. Traffic signals at each of the intersections are going to get upgrades as well. 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
0: Illinois Wesleyan University is starting the first of its kind interdisciplinary undergraduate quantum science and engineering program.
2: Quantum science looks at how matter and energy behave at the smallest scale. It can be used to create new, more powerful technologies in an array of industries ranging from computing and cybersecurity to healthcare, finance, and agriculture. Illinois Wesleyan University in Bloomington will offer a first-of-its-kind undergrad program incorporating multiple areas of study, bringing together physics, chemistry, computer science, mathematics, biology, business, philosophy, and engineering into one holistic curriculum to better prepare these students for careers in this emerging field. 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
0: A vacant stretch of land in West Humboldt Park is set to become a new hub for community events and outreach programs.
3: Mayor Brandon Johnson joined community leaders Tuesday to break ground on the Blocks Together Community Plaza along West Chicago Avenue. Organizers say the space will support violence prevention programs, youth activities, cultural events, and food justice initiatives. The nonprofit purchased the city-owned lots through Chicago's Shy Block Builder program for about 10% of its market value. Leaders say the plaza is meant to create a permanent gathering space focused on healing and long-term investment on the city's west side. Rachel Pearson, News Radio, 105.9 WBBM.
0: Coming up, the AccuWeather 5-day forecast and sports. 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
0: 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Here's meteorologist LaTroy Thornton.
5: A warm and windy Sunday gives way to more of the same overnight under a partly cloudy sky. A few of the northwestern suburbs may have more clouds, even a thunderstorm around by daybreak with a low of 70. Then any early sun on Monday gives way to more clouds. It stays warm through the day, even a bit humid, with a thunderstorm or two in the area that may be strong to perhaps severe, with damaging winds and hail with a high of 82. A thunderstorm for Monday night may still be strong, and the risk for damaging winds and hail continues, with a good deal of clouds around and a low again dropping to right around 70, followed by a bit less warmth for Tuesday. Expect a windy day with plenty of clouds, a couple of showers, and another thunderstorm that could still be gusty, the high 76. Then much cooler starting Wednesday with lower humidity. Clouds give way to some sun with a high of 62. Then another mix of sun and clouds for Thursday and another high of 62. I'm AccuWeather meteorologist LaTroy Thornton.
0: It's 16 minutes past the hour. Time for WBBM Sports. White Sox catcher Edgar Caro was the hero in the rubber match between the White Sox and the Cubs on Sunday afternoon. His walk-off homer propelled the Sox to a 9-8 comeback win and their first series win against the Cubs since 2022.
6: Thinking about the game today, I was like 3 days on the bench, you know, trying to support the guys. And today was my time. I was focused last night I was, thinking about today. Like, I knew it's going to be a really good game for me today because I'm, how you say, como se dice que, yeah. I visualized it last night, so it's kind of like I was ready for the game today.
0: That audio is courtesy of CHSN. Carroll had not played at all in the Crosstown series, but good things come to those who wait. He led the team with 3 hits and 3 RBI. The White Sox hit the road, and they have a West Coast road trip coming up in Seattle and San Francisco this week. Almost 30 players were within the striking distance of the lead heading into Sunday's final round at the PGA Championship. But Aaron Rye pulled away from the pack to win his first career major. Rye shot a final round five under par to finish 9 under for the tournament. In the NBA, the Cavaliers and Pistons went head to head in a do or die game 7. But it wasn't much of a contest. The Cavaliers routed the Pistons 125-94. They advanced to play the Knicks in the Eastern Conference Finals. In the WNBA, the Chicago Sky beat the Minnesota Lynx 86-79. The Sky now have a record of 3 wins and 1 loss. That's a look at sports at 16 and 46 minutes past each hour. It's coming up on 18 minutes after the hour with traffic and weather together on the 8s.
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8: Traffic and weather together on the 8s. I'm Susan Berkus with your overnight road work. On the Eisenhower, long-term work blocks the outbound ramp to the southbound Tri-State and the outbound ramp to the northbound Tri-State. Bishop Ford, long-term work, traffic's down to 2 lanes on that outbound side between 130th and 159th Streets until December, and the exit ramp to eastbound Dalton also closed. Long-term work blocks the inbound exit ramp to eastbound Sibley until late October. Multiple lane splits on your Tri-State northbound side. Watch for a lane split between Roosevelt Road to just past the Eisenhower. Southbound side, multiple lane splits from before the Eisenhower to the Cermak Toll Plaza, and then again between the Hinsdale Oasis and the Stevenson. The AccuWeather forecast, overnight partly cloudy, breezy, warm, low of 70 degrees. Today, morning clouds and spotty thunderstorms, breezy, afternoon sun, and a high of 85 degrees. Get traffic and weather together on the 8th on News Radio 105.9 WBBM.
0: It's 20 minutes past the hour. Our top story this hour, a 25-year-old woman has been charged with the murder of a baby. We'll have much more on this story coming up at 31 minutes past the hour. Northwestern University's new football stadium is set to feature a European-influenced student supporter section.
9: Northwestern University says the new Ryan Field will include a first-in-college football safe-standing student support section called the Wildcat Wall. It's going to be set at 33 degrees, a 65% slope, putting students on top of the action in the south end zone. It's intended to make for a more intimidating atmosphere for Northwestern opponents. Northwestern also plans a student plaza outside the stadium and what's called the Purple Line, college football's first student hype tunnel, with music and sounds building up the energy as students head into the Wildcat Wall. The new Ryan Field is scheduled to open October 2nd for Northwestern's game against Penn State. Bernie Tafoya, News Radio, 105.9 WBBM.
0: For more than 80 years, the Ann Sather Restaurant and its Swedish fare and cinnamon rolls have been staples on Belmont Avenue on Chicago's north side, but starting June 28th, that will no longer be the case. A sign outside Ann Sather at 909 West Belmont says they will be closing that location. Instead, Ann Sather will be opening a new location at 1819 West Division Street in the Westtown neighborhood. They will be opening the new location this July. Coming up on Bloomberg Business, GoFundMe sees Generation Z redefining charitable giving. It's 21 minutes past the hour.
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0: It's 23 minutes past the hour from Bloomberg Business. Here's Nathan Hager.
11: Say what you will about the younger generation, one thing you can't say is they're selfish.
12: We see a lot of activity on GoFundMe from Gen Z.
11: Jim Cadogan is CEO of GoFundMe. The crowdfunding platform's latest survey shows 71% of Gen Z, 14 to 29-year-olds, reported some kind of giving in the last week. That's more than millennials, Gen X, boomers, or any other generation.
12: That applies to every single kind of giving. That's cash giving, giving to individuals, giving to nonprofits.
11: And when the giving's on GoFundMe, Cadogan says 91% of it goes to nonprofits, not just friends and family. What's driving the generosity? Cadogan says it speaks to the defining aspect of Gen Z as the first digital native generation.
12: Social media is very effective for sharing. And for Gen Z, telling people what they're thinking, telling people what they're feeling, expressing their identity through action is more important than any other generation.
11: With business at 23 and 53 from the Bloomberg Newsroom, Nathan Hager, News Radio 105.9 WBBM.
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20: Beyond Hunger is a food pantry, but we also offer a drive-through, and we have a home delivery program that serves Austin and Oak Park, as well as nutrition education. We have dietitians on staff and benefits access, so helping people sign up for SNAP, RTA rides, and Medicaid.
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20: Very busy. We have seen record numbers. Last Saturday, we served 422 households, which is about 1,200 individuals, and it's the most we've ever served in our entire history. A real feeling of scarcity right now, and we're just trying to make sure we have enough so that we can serve the people that are coming.
7: That's what we call a WBBM News Radio difference maker. Stories of people stepping up and making a real impact. And in neighborhoods across Chicago, the places that bring us together have stories too. Made in Chicago is about the small businesses and the local dreams that shape the streets we live on, providing opportunities and helping our communities grow.
22: It's canning day at Aris Cider House Brewery and Restaurant in Old Irving Park.
23: We have a blush cider, which is our two different types of cherry cider.
22: Aris co-owner Michelle Foyk says everything from canning to keg filling to cider processing is done in-house. And after 3 years of work, Aris opened for business in 2018, becoming the first woman-owned brewery in Illinois. Foyk says they take a culinary approach to cider while still making them easy to drink.
23: One of the things that we like to do is show people that it's an introductory cider. We always want to be able to say, hey, you know those Granny Smith apples that you eat at home? Well, this actually tastes like a Granny Smith apple.
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24: I'm WBBM News Radio political editor Jeff Buckles. The Chicago area is heading into one of the most important election years in recent memory, and WBBM News Radio will be all over the action. From the race for governor to pivotal contests for Congress, local offices, key referendums that will shape the future of our state, our newsroom will deliver comprehensive coverage every step of the way. You'll hear the voices of candidates and voters from every corner of our region and the state, from downtown Chicago to the suburbs, from Rockford to Carbondale. We will take you beyond beyond campaign speeches to explain what's really at stake.
1: I'm morning news anchor Cisco Cotto. As candidates hit the campaign trail, WBBM reporters will be there inside union halls, school auditoriums, and debate stages. We'll bring you the energy of campaign season, the rallies, the policy debates, and the unexpected moments that define every election. We'll separate fact from fiction and help you understand how national issues are playing out right here at home.
2: This is news anchor Mai Martinez. 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From City Hall to Springfield to Washington, we'll track the power shifts and the decisions that matter most to Illinois voters.
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25: Traffic and weather together on the 8th. I'm Abby Ryan with a look at your overnight road work. Tri-State Tollway northbound lane splits from Roosevelt past I-290, the Eisenhower 3 left to right. Southbound lane splits before the Eisenhower on 294 to the Cermak Toll Plaza. 3 left, 1 right. Hinsdale Oasis to I-55 to Stevenson. 2 left, 2 right. Route 53 northbound exit ramp to Dundee closed until 5 a.m. Long-term work northbound right lane of 53 closed from Kirchhoff past Palatine, and that's until August 1st. Exit ramp to westbound Palatine closed until late summer as well. Southbound Route 53, the right lane closed from Dundee to Kirchhoff through the late summer. And exit ramp to eastbound Palatine closed until late summer, too. WBBM AccuWeather forecast overnight, partly cloudy, low 71 degrees. Later today, sunshine turning cloudy, thunderstorms possible, high 77. Traffic and weather together, News Radio 105.9 WBBM.
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0: It's 30 minutes past the hour. Hello, I'm Roger Plummer. Thank you so much for tuning in. These are the top stories on News Radio WBBM. A woman who stabbed a one-month-old baby is now facing murder charges.
27: This is Rachel Pearson. It's been locked for 5 years. Now cyclists are throwing a birthday party for the bike lane they still can't use.
0: There's a new international health emergency, plus tensions once again begin to rise in the Middle East. WBBM Sports, the White Sox beat the Cubs 9-8 in 10 innings at Wrigley Field to take the Crosstown Classic Series. The Sky defeat the Lynx 86-79, and in the NBA playoffs, the Cavaliers top the Pistons 125-94. AccuWeather says for Monday, some early sunshine giving way to clouds, breezy, very warm, and somewhat humid, with a thunderstorm or two around that could produce damaging winds and hail, a high of 82. And Monday night, mostly cloudy, with a thunderstorm which may bring hail and damaging winds, a low near 70. It's 31 minutes past the hour. A one-month-old baby girl was stabbed to death inside a home on Chicago's Southwest Side, and now a 25-year-old woman is facing murder charges. WBBM's Sarah Herrera reports.
6: The charges stem from Friday morning on West 59th Street in Albany in the Gage Park neighborhood. Investigators say a one-month-old baby girl suffered a fatal stab wound inside a home and was later pronounced dead. Police say 25-year-old Tatiana Maxwell now faces first-degree murder. After the stabbing, investigators report Maxwell was injured from jumping from an upper-level window before officers took her into custody. A knife was recovered at the scene. Police have not confirmed the relationship between Maxwell and the baby. Sarah Herrera, News Radio 105.9 WBBM.
0: A bike lane on the near south side that cost millions to build is turning 5 years old, and it's still not open.
27: Cyclists and Safe Streets advocates held a tongue-in-cheek birthday party outside the locked Wells-Wentworth connector near 17th and Wentworth. The grade separated route was completed as part of the city's 78 development project. It was supposed to provide a safer connection from Chinatown and the South Side into the loop. But organizers say the city's repeatedly delayed opening the path, even after installing cameras and declaring the project finished years ago. The event included cake, pinatas, and a group bike ride calling for the connector to finally open. Rachel Pearson, News Radio, 105.9 WBBM.
0: The WHO has declared an international health emergency.
8: After more than 300 suspected cases and at least 88 deaths, the World Health Organization says the Ebola outbreak in Congo and Uganda is a public health emergency of international concern. Dr. Jean Kaseya, Director General of Africa Centers for Disease Control and Prevention, tells Sky News that there is not a vaccine for the strain of Ebola in Congo and Uganda.
9: Western countries, they don't understand that when Africa is affected, they are also at risk. Because people are flying every day. And it means building strong system, supporting Africa, investing in Africa.
8: The WHO says a laboratory-confirmed case has also been reported in Congo's capital. That's about 620 miles from the outbreak's epicenter, suggesting a possible wider spread. I'm Donna Water.
0: A drone strike on Sunday sparked a fire on the edge of the UAE's nuclear power plant.
10: The Iran ceasefire remains tenuous after a drone strike Sunday targets the UAE's only nuclear power plant, sparking a fire on its perimeter. There were no reports of injuries or radiological release. The UAE has hosted air defenses and personnel from Israel. Fighting also heated up between Israel and the Iran-backed Hezbollah militant group in Lebanon, despite a nominal ceasefire there, further straining the wider truce and making Israelis living near the Lebanon border like Ben Uliel skeptical.
11: I think there is no ceasefire. I mean, that's what Trump said with Iran, but here it's still both sides are bombing.
10: Speaking to his cabinet Sunday, Israeli Prime Minister Benjamin Netanyahu said, "Our eyes are also open when it comes to Iran." He said he planned to chat with Trump. While two people familiar with the situation, speaking on condition of anonymity, said Israel is coordinating with the U.S. about a possible resumption of attacks. I'm Julie Walker.
0: A new CBS News poll says that more Americans are frustrated with the economy. Jennifer DePinto, CBS's Deputy Director of Surveys, has more.
12: Gas prices are weighing on Americans. 59% say they are at least difficult or financial hardship for them. And most don't feel they're getting a clear understanding as to what's happening in Iran or day-to-day in the Strait of Hormuz.
0: Three-quarters of people surveyed said that incomes are not keeping up with inflation. Coming up, the latest in traffic and weather, and then star date. It's 35 minutes past the hour.
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17: 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Traffic and weather together on the 8th. 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
18: Traffic and weather together on the 8th. I'm Susan Berkus with your overnight road work. And plenty of it on Route 53. Northbound side, the exit to Dundee Road scheduled to be closed until 5 a.m. And there's long-term work on Route 53. Northbound side, a right lane closed between Kirchhoff to just past Palatine Road. Exit ramp to westbound Palatine Road itself also closed. On the southbound side of Route 53, you've got a right lane closed between Dundee and Kirchhoff and the exit ramp to eastbound Palatine Road closed. I-80 also a construction zone. The eastbound side, the exit ramp to northbound 55 is closed, and in either direction, the ramps to and from Center Street closed. You get traffic and weather together on News Radio 105.9 WBBM.
19: WBBM AccuWeather, the overnight brings a continuation of breezy and warm conditions with some clouds. A thunderstorm may even reach the northwestern suburbs by dawn with a low only dropping to 70. That means another very warm day for Monday. Any sun to start the day gives way to clouds. Watch for a thunderstorm or two through the day that could be severe with damaging winds and hail with a high of 82. I'm AccuWeather meteorologist LaTroy Thornton.
0: It's 40 minutes past the hour. Here's Stardate.
20: There's a beautiful conjunction between the moon and the planet Venus early this evening. Venus is the evening star, the brightest object in the night sky after the moon. The moon is a thin crescent. The sun illuminates only a sliver of the lunar hemisphere that faces Earth. We can't see it, but the moon is moving farther from us, by about an inch and a half per year. It's been moving away since it was born, when Earth was young. In fact, that shift was one of the clues that led to the leading theory of how the moon was born. In the chaotic conditions of the early solar system, Earth was walloped by a planet about the size of Mars. That blasted debris into orbit around Earth. Much of that material quickly coalesced to form one or more moons. Today's moon is the only survivor. The collision caused Earth to spin much faster, so a day was much shorter than it is now. Gravitational interactions between Earth and Moon have slowed us down, but they've also caused the Moon to slide farther away. The process isn't smooth. The Moon speeds up and slows down, and it won't stay smooth in the future. Given enough time, the Earth-Moon system would reach a point when the same hemisphere of Earth would always face the Moon, and the Moon would stop moving away. But that time may never come. It could be so far in the future that the sun will have expired, perhaps destroying Earth and its slip-sliding moon. Today's program was made possible by Mercer Caverns in Calaveras County in California's historic gold country. More information at mercercaverns.net. I'm Billy Henry.
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0: The Michael Jackson biopic Michael is reclaiming the top spot in the North American box office. Studio estimates on Sunday show the film earned $26.1 million in its fourth weekend in theaters, bringing its worldwide total to more than $700 million. The Devil Wears Prada 2 took second place with $18 million, reaching just over $546 million worldwide. It's 46 minutes past the hour. Time for WBBM Sports. Two unlikely heroes gave the White Sox their first series win over their Northside rival, the Cubs, since 2022. Here's Edgar Caro on his locker neighbor, Tristan Peters.
3: He's a pretty good person. I've been playing against him in minor leagues a couple of times. Really good guy. Chill guy. He's a really good player, too. I'm happy for him to hit his first homer today. He's a really good guy. He comes every day here and, working hard every day. That's what I saw, and really good teammate.
0: That audio courtesy of CHSN. Peter's first career home run gave the Sox a 7-4 lead in the eighth inning, but the White Sox were unable to hold on. They gave up a three-run blast to the Cubs' Michael Conforto in the top of the ninth before Caro's first long ball of the season ended things in the 10th inning. The White Sox hit the road for a three-game set with the Seattle Mariners on Monday. The Cubs will take the short ride north to Wrigley Field, where they welcome division rivals the Milwaukee Brewers to town. Aaron Rye separated himself from a very tight leaderboard to win the PGA Championship. Almost 30 players were within four strokes heading into the final round on Sunday, but Rye's 5-under final round and 9-under par for the tournament gives the Englishman his first ever major championship. Although he didn't win the PGA, Kurt Kitayama tied the all-time lowest final round score at a major championship with a 7-under par 63. Out in Detroit in the NBA playoffs, it was Game 7 for the Pistons and the Cavaliers. The Pistons didn't seem to show up. The Cavaliers routed them 125-94. The Cavaliers will advance to take on the Knicks. And in the WNBA, the Chicago Sky beat the Minnesota Lynx 86-79. That's a look at sports at 16 and 46 minutes past each hour. It's coming up on 48 minutes after the hour with traffic and weather together on the 8s.
7: I'm WBBM News Radio political editor Jeff Buckles. Chicago and Illinois are heading into a pivotal midterm election with decisions that will shape everything from public safety and transit funding to taxes, schools, and the future of downtown. And WBBM News Radio will be everywhere the story unfolds. You'll hear directly from the candidates, the power brokers, and the people most affected, from the neighborhoods of Chicago to the suburbs and across the state. We go beyond the headlines to break down what's really at stake and what it means for you.
4: J.B. Pritzker.
5: People ought to pay attention to who it is actually that's trying to lower costs for them.
4: Darren Bailey.
6: Illinois is less affordable because of J.B. Pritzker.
21: 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We'll bring you the energy of this political season, the debates over crime and policing, the future of public transit, economic pressure on families, and the direction of leadership in Chicago.
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30: 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WBBM Chicago.
25: Traffic and weather together on the 8th. I'm Abby Ryan with a look at your overnight road work. Route 53 northbound exit ramp to Dundee closed until 5 a.m. I-80 eastbound exit to northbound I-55 blocked until July. Both directions, the ramps to and from Center Street are closed until late 2028. Westbound I-94 Northwest Indiana between US 421 and State Road 249, left and center lanes closed. Outbound Stevenson, California to Pulaski, left lane blocked until 5 a.m. And long-term work on the Eisenhower I-290, the outbound ramp to the southbound tri-state closed until the end of this year. Outbound ramp to the northbound tri-state closed until the end of next year, December 2027. WBBM AccuWeather forecast overnight, partly cloudy, low 71. Later today, sunshine turning into clouds, thunderstorms too, high 77. Get traffic and weather together, News Radio 105.9 WBBM.
0: It's 50 minutes past the hour. Chicago is singing the blues, but in a good way.
31: Recording label Alligator Records has received 16 Living Blues Award nominations. One of those nominated is Shamika Copeland for Blues Artist of the Year, Best Live Performer, and Most Outstanding Blues Singer. Also among those nominated, the group Southern Avenue for Band of the Year, Best Live Performer, and Best Blues Album of 2025. 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
0: People had to watch out in King of Prussia, a Philadelphia suburb where CBS's Ava Anderson says crowds surged in anticipation of a new watch that doesn't include a traditional wrist strap.
32: Hundreds hope to get their hands on a limited release Swatch watch. Cole Reichert arrived at 5:45 a.m.
33: More people started to come. More police officers started to come.
32: All of the commotion was over a collaboration between Swatch and luxury watchmaker Audemars Piguet, with watches priced starting around $400. Some of the watches are already reselling online for thousands above retail. Upper Merion police said people attempted to get inside the mall before opening.
34: One of you!
32: Police say some people tried to break down doors and one person was arrested on trespassing-related charges.
0: While the watch retails for about $400, some resale listings are already reaching as high as $4,000. Coming up on Bloomberg Business, cattle grazing and solar panels. It's 51 minutes past the hour.
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10: This facility is a 5-megawatt solar facility currently hosting 10 mama cows and their calves.
11: Lauren Schellenberger is vice president of regenerative energy and agrivoltaics at Silicon Ranch near Nashville, Tennessee. Agrivoltaics is when farmers use land for both agriculture, like cattle or crops, and solar power generation. Rangeland scientist Anna Claire Monlazun tells the Associated Press they're finding real benefits.
12: Less moisture is leaving the soil. That could mean things like we need less irrigation or we are more drought tolerant.
11: Agrivoltaics has been used successfully with sheep farming, but it turns out cows can graze under those panels too. Lauren Schellenberger.
10: There's a real opportunity to improve land and soil over time that will pay dividends to the landowner.
11: Advocates say this could also meet soaring electricity demand without contributing to climate change and help farmers make extra income while they keep their land in production. With business at 23 and 53 from the Bloomberg Newsroom, Amy Morris, News Radio 105.9 WBBM.
0: Coming up, the latest in traffic, weather, and WBBM headlines. 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
17: AccuWeather forecast for the rest of today. Drenching thunderstorms that can produce damaging winds and cause flash flooding.
30: When you're on the go, in the city, or just planning out your day, you need a weather forecast you can rely on. At WBBM News Radio, we understand how quickly things can change in Chicago. Bright and sunny one minute, storm clouds rolling in the next. That's why we bring you traffic and weather together on the 8s every 10 minutes, every day, no matter what. It's not just a forecast, it's a plan for your day.
18: Strong to severe thunderstorms moving through the area. Possibility of tornadoes as
19: rain
18: well.
19: Rain and some thunder with some severe weather possible.
20: Stay weather aware. We are expecting thunderstorms to rapidly develop. These storms could be
27: informed of potential weather that's coming.
34: Know what to plan for the rest of the day, what you can and can't do.
35: 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Is it gonna rain? Is it gonna snow?
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30: 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And when it comes to traffic, we know every minute matters.
2: How are the roads, Neil?
3: A lot of traffic, especially coming into downtown. We'll start with the Eden, just getting to the junction. You're at 50 minutes.
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30: 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Traffic and weather together on the 8s. All day, all night.
11: Traffic and weather together on the 8th. I'm Susan Berkus with your overnight road work. Stretch out to the south where we have long-term work on the Bishop Ford. Traffic's down to two lanes outbound between 130th and 159th Streets. Also, the exit to eastbound Dalton closed. Long-term work blocks the inbound exit ramp to eastbound Sibley until late October. On Route 53, northbound side, the exit to Dundee Road is closed until 5 a.m. Also on that northbound side, a right lane closed between Kirchhoff to just past Palatine Road. Southbound side, a right lane closed from Dundee to Kirchhoff. Eastbound side of I-80, the exit ramp to northbound 55 is closed. And in either direction, the ramps to and from Center Street closed. The AccuWeather forecast, overnight partly cloudy, breezy, warm, low of 70 degrees. Today, morning clouds, possible spotty thunderstorms, afternoon sunshine with a high of 85 degrees. Get traffic and weather together on the 8th on News Radio 105.9 WBBM.
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1: A coalition of voting rights advocates is launching a campaign ahead of primaries tomorrow in several states, including Alabama and Georgia. Common Cause and other groups are reacting to the recent Supreme Court decision that gutted the 1965 Voting Rights Act.
10: The Election Protection Coalition includes groups such as Common Cause, Lift Our Vote, and the National Association of Latino Elected and Appointed Officials. It is setting up a voter protection hotline to battle what it calls the dilution of black and brown voting power, as well as voter intimidation. This is states across the South erase districts representing voters of color in the wake of the Supreme Court decision. Allison Keys, CBS News.
1: Four crew members are safe after two military jets collided at an air show in Idaho. For this newscast, my final one for CBS News Radio, my always reliable copy editor was Spencer Rain, no longer a colleague, but always a friend. Wendy Gillette, CBS.
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12: It's 5 minutes past the hour. Hello, I'm Roger Plummer. Thanks so much for listening. AccuWeather says for Monday, some early sun gives way to clouds. Breezy, very warm, and somewhat humid with a thunderstorm or two around that could produce damaging winds and hail, a high of 82. Monday night, mostly cloudy with a thunderstorm, which may bring hail and damaging winds, a low near 70. We'll check the AccuWeather 5-day forecast in 10 minutes. But first, our top local story on News Radio WBBM. Lollapalooza has presented a $1.7 million check to Chicago Public Schools to help fund the arts. WBBM's Brandon Eisen has the story.
13: We are thrilled to announce a new five-year...
14: Lollapalooza's executive producer, Tim Tuba Smith, announcing a $1.7 million commitment through 2031 to expand arts education opportunities in Chicago Public Schools.
13: Tuba is not my legal name. My parents don't hate me, so that was my given name when I started in the entertainment industry. Simply because I played tuba through high school and college, so I myself am a product of an arts education.
14: The announcement made at Jones College Prep as hundreds of CPS students demonstrate their artistic talents in music, theater, and dance ensemble during the All City Performing Arts Showcase. We hear some Metallica a la the elementary school rock band in this story. Performances here represent more than 100 public schools across the city. The money donated by Lollapalooza going towards support for All City Performing Arts and renewal of the Lollapalooza Arts

0: Education Fund. Danielle Holtz, Program Director for All City, tells us that the money couldn't have come at a more critical moment.
1: It's huge. We actually had to postpone the program in the fall. We weren't able to run as we usually are because of budget cuts.
0: The $1.7 million from Lollapalooza is now one of the largest gifts CPS has ever received for arts programming. 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
2: The outbound Eisenhower became the scene of three major emergencies stretching from Saturday night into Sunday afternoon.
3: 12 hours, all in the outbound lanes of the Eisenhower. The first scene unfolded just before 11:30 Saturday evening near California Avenue. State police say a motorcycle rider crashed and was later found suffering from a gunshot wound. Then around 3 Sunday morning near Ashland Avenue, investigators say a driver slammed into slowed or stopped traffic, triggering a four-car chain reaction crash. 8 people were hospitalized and one later died. Hours later, just after 11 Sunday morning near 25th Street, another crash, this time involving 2 vehicles. At least one rolled over. State police say 5 people were hospitalized. Another person was pronounced dead at the scene. Sarah Herrera, News Radio, 105.9 WBBM.
2: It's 8 minutes past the hour.
4: Traffic and weather together on the 8s. I'm Abby Ryan with a look at your overnight road work. Outbound Stevenson, I-55, California to Pulaski, left lane blocked overnight. Eisenhower, long-term work on I-290, the outbound ramp to the southbound side of 294. That is blocked until the end of this year, 2026. The outbound ramp to the northbound tri-state closed until December 2027. I-55, Will County, long-term work closing out the southbound ramp to eastbound I-80 until this fall. Tri-state northbound lane split from Roosevelt past the Eisenhower, 3 left, 2 right. Southbound lane splits before the Eisenhower I-290 to the Cermak Toll, 3 left, 1 right, and the Hinsdale Oasis to the Stevenson at I-55, 2 left, 2 right. WBBM AccuWeather forecast overnight, partly cloudy, low 71. Later today, sunshine turning into cloudy skies with thunderstorms at a high of 77. You get traffic and weather together, News Radio 105.9 WBBM.
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2: It's 11 minutes past the hour. Chicago officials broke ground on a new facility focused on helping the community in West Humboldt Park.
7: It's aimed at expanding wellness and violence prevention efforts on the city's west side. The Blocks Together Community Plaza near Chicago and Ridgeway will host youth programs, arts events, food distributions, and community gatherings. The project was made possible through the city's Shy Block Builder program, which allowed the nonprofit to buy vacant, city-owned land at a steep discount. Community leaders say the plaza is designed to focus on healing, neighborhood investment, and resident-led programming in the area. Rachel Pearson, News Radio, 105.9 WBBM.
2: Undergraduate students at Illinois Wesleyan University will now be able to focus their studies on quantum science.
12: The Fisher Quantum Center will make Illinois Wesleyan the first undergrad liberal arts university in the country to offer an interdisciplinary quantum program, positioning both the university and Illinois as leaders in quantum space. Quantum studies are poised to revolutionize industries ranging from computer and cybersecurity to healthcare, finance, and agriculture. Programs elsewhere are only offered to graduate students, but Wesleyan's Fisher Center for Interdisciplinary Quantum Science and Engineering focuses on undergrads. The program places physics, chemistry, computer science, mathematics, biology, business, philosophy, and engineering into one holistic curriculum. 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
2: Students will be able to enjoy football in new ways at Northwestern University's new stadium.
13: The Wildcats are scheduled to play Penn State when Northwestern's new Ryan Field opens October 2nd. When it does, Northwestern says the stadium will have special places for students to gather and get fired up for the game. One is a student plaza outside the stadium, which includes a 3D, 10-foot-tall purple N, as well as the university seal, both for photo moments suitable for social media. Inside, there will be the Purple Line, a first-of-its-kind student hype tunnel, kind of like the tunnel players run out of, but with music and sounds designed to get fans even more excited about the game. On top of all that, the Wildcat Wall, a slanted European football safe standing type area for students to cheer on the football team from the south end zone. Bernie Tafoya, News Radio, 105.9 WBBM.
2: Coming up, the AccuWeather 5-day forecast and sports. It's 13 minutes past the hour.
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2: It's 15 minutes past the hour. 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Here's meteorologist LaTroy Thornton.
16: A warm and windy Sunday gives way to more of the same overnight under a partly cloudy sky. A few of the northwestern suburbs may have more clouds, even a thunderstorm around by daybreak with a low of 70. Then any early sun on Monday gives way to more clouds. It stays warm through the day, even a bit humid, with a thunderstorm or two in the area that may be strong to perhaps severe, with damaging winds and hail with a high of 82. A thunderstorm for Monday night may still be strong, and the risk for damaging winds and hail continues, with a good deal of clouds around and a low again dropping to right around 70, followed by a bit less warmth for Tuesday. I expect a windy day with plenty of clouds, a couple of showers, and another thunderstorm that could still be gusty, the high 76. Then much cooler starting Wednesday with lower humidity. Clouds give way to some sun with a high of 62. Then another mix of sun and clouds for Thursday and another high of 62. I'm AccuWeather meteorologist LaTroy Thornton.
2: It's 16 minutes past the hour. Time for WBBM Sports. The White Sox rallied from being down 3-0 to beat the Cubs 9-8 in 10 innings, thanks to Edgar Caro's walk-off homer. Here's the White Sox catcher on this young team's fight.
17: We're just pushing, you know. We're pushing every game, especially today. We start the game behind. We just get in the box and, you know, making good contacts, good IBs, and, you know, the game's dictate what happened right now, and, you know, we win the series.
2: Caro's first home run of the season gave the White Sox their first series win over the Cubs in 4 years. The Sox hit the West Coast this week to face the Seattle Mariners before heading down to San Francisco to battle the Giants. The Cubs will welcome their division rival, the Milwaukee Brewers, to town for a 3-game series starting Monday. Sunday's final round of the PGA Championship capped off what was a wild weekend featuring almost 30 players within striking distance of the lead. But Englishman Aaron Rye's final score of 9 under par gave him his first career major victory. In the NBA, the Cavaliers and Pistons went head-to-head in a Game 7. But it seems like Pistons weren't really there. The Cavaliers just routed them 125-94. The Cavaliers will advance to play the Knicks in the Eastern Conference Final. And in the WNBA, the Chicago Sky defeated the Minnesota Lynx 86-79. That's a look at sports at 16 and 46 minutes past each hour. It's coming up on 18 minutes after the hour with traffic and weather together on the 8s and the healthy eating segment.
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4: Together on the 8th, I'm Susan Berkus with your overnight road work. On the Eisenhower, long-term work blocks the outbound ramp to the southbound tri-state and the outbound ramp to the northbound tri-state. Bishop Ford, long-term work, traffic's down to two lanes on that outbound side between 130th and 159th streets until December, and the exit ramp to eastbound Dalton also closed. Long-term work blocks the inbound exit ramp to eastbound Sibley until late October. Multiple lane splits on your tri-state. Northbound side, watch for a lane split between Roosevelt Road to just past the Eisenhower. Southbound side, multiple lane splits from before the Eisenhower to the Cermak Toll Plaza, and then again between the Hinsdale Oasis and the Stevenson. The AccuWeather forecast, overnight partly cloudy, breezy, warm, low of 70 degrees. Today, morning clouds and spotty thunderstorms, breezy, afternoon sun, and a high of 85 degrees. Get traffic and weather together on the 8th on News Radio 105.9 WBBM.
2: It's 20 minutes past the hour. Our top story this hour, a Chicago record label is up for a slew of awards. We'll have much more on this story coming up at 31 minutes past the hour.
20: 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I'm Dr. Kevin Brown for News Radio 105.9 WBBM.
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1: Food companies have a big problem. 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For years, the food industry downplayed the threat of GLP-1s, but now they're racing to the frozen food aisle to appeal to these slimmer folks. Gone are the gravy-smothered TV dinners of the 1950s.
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1: Now these frozen entrees are getting a modern glow-up. These meals now prominently feature lean proteins and fiber-rich vegetables, with many of these meals made specifically for those on weight loss drugs. And GLP-1 usage is forcing food makers to rethink portion sizes. Around 12% of adults say they're currently on a GLP-1, and that number is expected to grow significantly in the coming years. With business at 23 and 53, from the Bloomberg Newsroom, Courtney Donahoe, News Radio 105.9 WBBM.
2: Fire crews from various municipalities were busy on Sunday at the site of the former Balmoral Racetrack in far south suburban Crete. Fire crews from several departments responded to the fire around 6:40 a.m., and photos posted to social media show flames and black smoke coming from the grandstand area. Balmoral Park was once a popular horse racing venue, but closed its doors about a decade ago. Coming up, the latest in traffic and weather, it's 24 minutes past the hour.
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27: 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Chicago and Illinois are heading into a pivotal midterm election with decisions that will shape everything from public safety and transit funding to taxes, schools, and the future of downtown. And WBBM News Radio will be everywhere the story unfolds. You'll hear directly from the candidates, the power brokers, and the people most affected, from the neighborhoods of Chicago to the suburbs and across the state. We go beyond the headlines to break down what's really at stake and what it means for you.
28: J.B. Pritzker.
29: People ought to pay attention to who it is actually that's trying to lower costs for them.
28: Darren Bailey.
30: Illinois is less affordable because of J.B. Pritzker.
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5: AccuWeather with the forecast for the rest of today. Drenching thunderstorms that can produce damaging winds and cause flash flooding.
6: When you're on the go, in the city, or just planning out your day, you need a weather forecast you can rely on. At WBBM News Radio, we understand how quickly things can change in Chicago. Bright and sunny one minute, storm clouds rolling in the next. That's why we bring you traffic and weather together on the 8s every 10 minutes, every day, no matter what. It's not just a forecast, it's a plan for your day.
7: Strong to severe thunderstorms moving through the area. Possibility of tornadoes as
9: rain
7: well.
9: Rain and some thunder with some severe weather possible.
11: Stay weather aware. We are expecting thunderstorms to rapidly develop. These storms could be
12: informed of potential weather that's coming.
13: Know what to plan for the rest of the day, what you can and can't do.
14: Gotta get my traffic, gotta get my weather. Is it gonna rain? Is it gonna snow?
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6: 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And when it comes to traffic, we know every minute matters.
17: How are the roads, Neil?
18: A lot of traffic, especially coming into downtown. We'll start with the Eden, just getting to the junction. You're at 50 minutes.
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4: Traffic and weather together on the 8th. I'm Abby Ryan with a look at your overnight road work. Tri-State Tollway northbound lane splits from Roosevelt past I-290. The Eisenhower 3 left to right. Southbound lane splits before the Eisenhower on 294 to the Cermak Toll Plaza. 3 left, 1 right. Hinsdale Oasis to I-55 to Stevenson. 2 left, 2 right. Route 53 northbound exit ramp to Dundee closed until 5 a.m. Long-term work northbound right lane of 53 closed from Kirchhoff past Palatine, and that's until August 1st. Exit ramp to westbound Palatine closed until late summer as well. Southbound Route 53, the right lane closed from Dundee to Kirchhoff through the late summer. And exit ramp to eastbound Palatine closed until late summer, too. WBBM AccuWeather forecast overnight, partly cloudy, low 71 degrees. Later today, sunshine turning cloudy, thunderstorms possible, high 77. Traffic and weather together, News Radio 105.9 WBBM.
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2: It's 30 minutes past the hour. Hello, I'm Roger Plummer. Thank you so much for tuning in. These are the top stories on News Radio WBBM. A woman who stabbed a one-month-old baby is now facing murder charges.
19: This is Rachel Pearson. It's been locked for 5 years. Now cyclists are throwing a birthday party for the bike lane they still can't use.
2: There's a new international health emergency, plus tensions once again begin to rise in the Middle East. WBBM Sports, the White Sox beat the Cubs 9-8 in 10 innings on the South Side and take 2 of 3 games in the Crosstown Classic. The Sky defeat the Lynx 86-79, and in the NBA playoffs, the Cavaliers rout the Pistons 125-94. AccuWeather says, for Monday, some early sunshine giving way to clouds, breezy, very warm and somewhat humid, with a thunderstorm or two around that could produce damaging winds and hail, a high of 82. Monday night, mostly cloudy with a thunderstorm, which may bring hail and damaging winds, a low near 70. It's 31 minutes past the hour. A one-month-old baby girl was stabbed to death inside a home on Chicago's southwest side, and now a 25-year-old woman is facing murder charges. WBBM's Sarah Herrera reports.
1: The charges stem from Friday morning on West 59th Street in Albany in the Gage Park neighborhood. Investigators say a one-month-old baby girl suffered a fatal stab wound inside a home and was later pronounced dead. Police say 25-year-old Tatiana Maxwell now faces first-degree murder. After the stabbing, investigators report Maxwell was injured from jumping from an upper-level window before officers took her into custody. A knife was recovered at the scene. Police have not confirmed the relationship between Maxwell and the baby. Sarah Herrera, News Radio 105.9 WBBM.
2: A Chicago recording label seems to be hitting all the right notes.
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10: Shamika Copeland, one of several Alligator Records artists to receive Living Blues Award nominations. Copeland up for Blues Artist of the Year, Best Live Performer, and Most Outstanding Blues Singer. The Chicago label has received 16 total nominations. That includes harmonica player Rick Estrin for Most Outstanding Musician, Kid Anderson, Most Outstanding Musician on Guitar, and Oscar Wilson, Most Outstanding Blues Singer. Andy Day, News Radio, 105.9 WBBM.
2: The U.S. Defense Department, POWMIA, accounting agency says it has finally identified the remains and accounted for an Illinois man killed in World War II.
16: The family of William Navoy of Prairie du Rocher, Illinois, recently received a full briefing on his death and on the work that went into identifying his remains, so the story can now be shared. Navoy, a 21-year-old U.S. Army second lieutenant, was killed in 1944 when the B-17G Flying Fortress bomber he co-piloted was hit by German anti-aircraft fire in Poland. In 2019, an investigative team traveled to Poland to survey the plane crash site. It has taken decades until March of this year to identify an account for Navoy. Navoy's family members were informed. They and others attended a funeral service in Prairie du Rocher on Saturday. Jan Coleman, 105.9 WBBM.
2: On Sunday, a drone struck a UAE nuclear plant as the United States and Iran now signal they are prepared to resume the war.
17: President Trump posting on social media, for Iran, the clock is ticking and they better get moving fast or there won't be anything left of them. Shortly after a call with Israeli Prime Minister Benjamin Netanyahu Sunday, after he addressed his cabinet. This came after a drone strike targeted the UAE's sole nuclear power plant in what authorities said was an unprovoked terrorist attack. No major damage was reported. The incident highlights the risk of renewed war as the U.S. and Iran signal they would be ready to fight again, and tensions continue over the Strait of Hormuz. The UAE has hosted air defenses and personnel from Israel, which joined the U.S. in the attack that sparked the war. I'm Julie Walker.
2: Two U.S. Navy jets collided during an air show in Idaho on Sunday. Navy officials say all four crew members ejected and are in stable condition. No one on the ground was hurt. Videos posted by spectators show parachutes opening in the sky as the planes collide and crash into the ground. The air show happened at the Mountain Home Air Force Base in western Idaho. President Donald Trump continues to purge the Republican Party of people he views as disloyal.
20: U.S. Senator Bill Cassidy was unable to convince Louisiana voters that he deserved another five-year term. After voting to convict President Donald Trump during an impeachment trial over the January 6th attack on the U.S. Capitol, Cassidy finished behind U.S. Representative Julia Ledlow, who was endorsed by Trump.
21: I want to say thank you to a very special man who you all know, the best president this country has ever had, President Donald Trump!
20: Ledlow and State Treasurer John Fleming will compete in a June 27th runoff. It's the latest example of Trump's power over the Republican Party, even with sagging approval ratings. Trump commented about Ledlow's victory on social media, saying, "That's what you get by voting to impeach an innocent man." I'm Donna Water.
2: Coming up, the the latest in traffic and weather. It's 35 minutes past the hour.
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25: Traffic and weather together on the 8th. I'm Susan Berkus with your overnight road work. And plenty of it on Route 53. Northbound side, the exit to Dundee Road scheduled to be closed until 5 a.m. And there's long-term work on Route 53. Northbound side, a right lane closed between Kirchhoff to just past Palatine Road. Exit ramp to westbound Palatine Road itself also closed. On the southbound side of Route 53, you've got a right lane closed between Dundee and Kirchhoff and the exit ramp to eastbound Palatine Road closed. I-80 also a construction zone. The eastbound side, the exit ramp to northbound 55 is closed, and in either direction, the ramps to and from Center Street closed. You get traffic and weather together on News Radio 105.9 WBBM.
26: WBBM AccuWeather, the overnight brings a continuation of breezy and warm conditions with some clouds. A thunderstorm may even reach the northwestern suburbs by dawn with a low only dropping to 70. That means another very warm day for Monday. Any sun to start the day gives way to clouds. Watch for a thunderstorm or two through the day that could be severe with damaging winds and hail with a high of 82. I'm AccuWeather meteorologist LaTroy Thornton.
2: 40 minutes past the hour, 5 years after Chicago declared the Wells-Wentworth connector complete, cyclists are still waiting for the gates to open.
19: Safe Streets advocates gathered near 17th and Wentworth for what they describe as a birthday party for an unused bike lane. The route was designed to create a safer connection between the South Side, Chinatown, and downtown, but remains closed behind fencing despite millions spent on the project. Organizers with Chicago Bike Grid Now say riders are still being forced onto busier, more dangerous streets while the finished path sits empty. This week's rally featured cake, piñatas, and a group ride to draw attention to the stalled opening. Rachel Pearson, News Radio, 105.9 WBBM.
2: Summertime means heavy traffic on Lake Michigan. Officer Gretchen Chavez is with the Chicago Police Marine Unit and says many boaters are not ready for the responsibility and potential danger of navigating the lake.
27: In the beginning of the season, their boat isn't ready to go out, or they don't. Maybe they're not as knowledgeable. This is a brand new boat. They're new boaters. And so they don't realize all the things that come with owning a boat and the responsibilities.
2: Chicago police say many of the calls the Marine unit gets come from the playpen area. Aldermen have been pushing for tighter rules for boaters in the playpen after a boater died in an accident there last summer. The playpen is located in Lake Michigan, just off the northern end of Chicago's downtown area. It's near Ohio Street Beach and Oak Street Beach and is known as the party area for boaters, sort of a rush street on the water. Some restaurant chains are looking back in their histories to help their bottom lines.
5: Tim Sparks got his start working at a Pizza Hut. He's now president of Dayland Corporation. They've redecorated many restaurants to rewind the clock.
7: People come from 2 and 3 hours away, and I'm not making that up.
5: They even brought back Pac-Man. But for Sparks, this is much more than a game. It's a mission to rebuild places where families can connect.
7: If we could get them in here as a family, they do tend to put their phones down and actually have conversations.
5: He hopes to renovate more of his restaurants as long as he can find enough lamps.
7: They're almost impossible to get.
5: A familiar taste, bringing people together again. Bradley Blackburn, CBS News, Tunkhannock, Pennsylvania.
2: Coming up, top trending stories and sports. 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
2: Here's a new documentary about John Lennon. The day Lennon was shot in 1980, he and Yoko Ono gave an interview to a San Francisco radio crew from their home in New York. Now in John Lennon, The Last Interview, director Steven Soderbergh uses those surviving tapes. The documentary premiered over the weekend and is already receiving some criticism for its use of AI. It's 46 minutes past the hour. Time for WBBM Sports. The White Sox refuse to quit in their 9-8 walk-off win over the Cubs.
9: The play, tying run on at third. Carroll sends this one deep to left center. Back it goes! It's gone! Edgar Carroll walks it off in the 10th! That's how you break out of a slump!
2: Very happy, John Schifrin. That audio is courtesy of CHSN. The White Sox needed to rally after quickly falling behind 3-0. Starter Eric Fetty's pitch count was up early. He threw 92 pitches in the first three innings. Tristan Peters launched his first career home run to give the Sox the lead in the eighth inning, but the Cubs' Michael Conforto answered with a three-run blast of his own, descended into extra innings. Edgar Caro's first home run of the season lifted the White Sox to their first series win over the Cubs since 2022. The White Sox will head west for a series against the Seattle Mariners on Monday. The Cubs entertain the Milwaukee Brewers at Wrigley Field. Aaron Rye has won the PGA Championship out in Pennsylvania. Rye shot a final round 5-under par to finish 9-under in what was a very tightly contested tournament. Although he did not win the PGA, Kurt Kitayama tied the all-time lowest final round score at a major championship with a 7-under par 63. Out on the hardwood in the NBA, the Cavaliers routed the Pistons 125-94 to advance in the playoffs. And in the WNBA, the Chicago Sky defeated the Minnesota Lynx 86-79. That's a look at sports at 16 and 46 minutes past each hour. It's coming up on 48 minutes after the hour with traffic and weather together on the 8th.
24: In this city, the biggest stories don't always start with headlines. 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
6: Beyond Hunger is a food pantry, but we also offer a drive-through, and we have a home delivery program that serves Austin and Oak Park, as well as nutrition education. We have dietitians on staff and benefits access, so helping people sign up for SNAP, RTA rides, and Medicaid.
11: And here we are on a Saturday, and you're very busy.
6: Very busy. We have seen record numbers. Last Saturday, we served 422 households, which is about 1,200 individuals, and it's the most we've ever served in our entire history. A real feeling of scarcity right now, and we're just trying to make sure we have enough so that we can serve the people that are coming.
24: That's what we call a WBBM News Radio difference maker. Stories of people stepping up and making a real impact. And in neighborhoods across Chicago, the places that bring us together have stories too. Made in Chicago is about the small businesses and the local dreams that shape the streets we live on, providing opportunities and helping our communities grow.
12: It's canning day at Aris Cider House Brewery and Restaurant in Old Irving Park.
13: We have a blush cider, which is our two different types of cherry cider.
12: Aris co-owner Michelle Foig says everything from canning to keg filling to cider processing is done in-house. And after 3 years of work, Aris opened for business in 2018, becoming the first woman-owned brewery in Illinois. Foig says they take a culinary approach to cider while still making them easy to drink.
14: One of the things that we like to do is show people that it's an introductory cider. We always want to be able to say, hey, you know those Granny Smith apples that you eat at home? Well, this actually tastes like a Granny Smith apple.
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24: 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Traffic and weather together on the 8s, all day, all night.
28: Traffic and weather together on the 8th. I'm Abby Ryan with a look at your overnight road work. Route 53 northbound exit ramp to Dundee closed until 5 a.m. I-80 eastbound exit to northbound I-55 blocked until July. Both directions, the ramps to and from Center Street are closed until late 2028. Westbound I-94 Northwest Indiana between US 421 and State Road 249, left and center lanes closed. Outbound Stevenson, California to Pulaski, left lane blocked until 5 a.m. And long-term work on the Eisenhower I-290, the outbound ramp to the southbound tri-state closed until the end of this year. Outbound ramp to the northbound tri-state closed until the end of next year, December 2027. WBBM AccuWeather forecast overnight, partly cloudy, low 71. Later today, sunshine turning into clouds, thunderstorms too, high 77. Get traffic and weather together, News Radio 105.9 WBBM.
2: It's 50 minutes past the hour. The Chicago director behind some of America's most memorable commercials has died just weeks shy of his 93rd birthday.
29: Joe Settlemyer spent most of his life in Chicago, where his quirky, deadpan commercials helped redefine television advertising. In 1981, he directed FedEx's famous Fast Talking Man commercial.
30: Pete, you did a bang-up job. I'm putting you in charge of Pittsburgh. I know it's perfect, Peter. That's why I picked Pittsburgh. Pittsburgh's perfect, Peter. May I call you Pete?
29: Then in 1984 came the Wendy's ad that turned Clara Peller into a pop culture icon.
31: More beans and less bun.
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29: Settlemyer became known for casting ordinary-looking people instead of polished actors, helping change the look and feel of TV commercials. He died last week at his Lincoln Park home at the age of 92. 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
8: With skyrocketing airfares and rising jet fuel prices, a lot of people are making their summer travel plans based on where their points will take them and not necessarily where they want to go.
10: So a lot of people are focusing on using their points, so from either flying through an airline all the time or also through their credit cards, like an Amex or a Chase Sapphire Reserve.
8: Josiana Joshua is a personal finance reporter for Bloomberg News.
10: They're using those points to dictate where they're going and

0: get the best deals, and that's kind of where they're determining how to travel and where to travel.
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0: What's out at the moment is Paris and Rome, but we also saw what's in is Brussels, where hotels cost almost half as much as they do in Paris, and Naples, where it's 30% cheaper to stay than Rome.
1: Even the lowest price flights to Europe this summer are running north of $1,000. With business at 23 and 53 from the Bloomberg Newsroom, Charlie Pellett, News Radio 105.9 WBBM.
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4: From Maui to Sicily to Thailand and now to the French Riviera.
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4: Show producers say the Cannes Film Festival will be part of the new story. But this year's festival has been underway since last week with no sign of the production yet. One big difference this season, there will be two White Lotus resorts with hotels in Saint-Tropez and Cannes taking on the White Lotus identity, the lavishly luxurious setting for delicious dysfunction and sexy secrets, life and death.
6: At the end of the week, you will be an entirely different person.
4: But you'll have to wait to early 2027 for all that. Michael Toscano, CBS News.
2: 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It's 55 minutes past the hour.
7: You know what's underrated? A good smile. Hey, how you doing? It's me, Stickman, and I'll be honest, I didn't always have that kind of smile. I used to hold back. My teeth were in pretty rough shape, and it messed with my confidence. Then I met the folks at Chattanooga Dental Care, and they helped me get my smile back. 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
11: I'm WBBM News Radio political editor Jeff Buckles. The Chicago area is heading into one of the most important election years in recent memory, and WBBM News Radio will be all over the action. From the race for governor to pivotal contests for Congress, local offices, key referendums that will shape the future of our state, our newsroom will deliver comprehensive coverage every step of the way. You'll hear the voices of candidates and voters from every corner of our region and the state, from downtown Chicago to the suburbs, from Rockford to Carbondale. We will take you beyond campaign speeches to explain what's really at stake.
12: I'm morning news anchor Cisco Cotto. As candidates hit the campaign trail, WBBM reporters will be there inside union halls, school auditoriums, and debate stages. We'll bring you the energy of campaign season, the rallies, the policy debates, and the unexpected moments that define every election. We'll separate fact from fiction and help you understand how national issues are playing out right here at home.
13: This is news anchor Mai Martinez. In the months leading up to Election Day, our team will provide in-depth profiles of candidates, exclusive one-on-one interviews, and expert analysis that puts each race in perspective. When the political ads start rolling, WBBM will cut through the noise, giving you clear explanations of what's true, what's spin, and how it affects you. From City Hall to Springfield to Washington, we'll track the power shifts and the decisions that matter most to Illinois voters.
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19: Traffic and weather together on the 8th. I'm Susan Berkus with your overnight road work. Stretch out to the south where we have long-term work on the Bishop Ford. Traffic's down to two lanes outbound between 130th and 159th Streets. Also, the exit to eastbound Dalton closed. Long-term work blocks the inbound exit ramp to eastbound Sibley until late October. On Route 53, northbound side, the exit to Dundee Road is closed until 5 a.m. Also on that northbound side, a right lane closed between Kirchhoff to just past Palatine Road. Southbound side, a right lane closed from Dundee to Kirchhoff. Eastbound side of I-80, the exit ramp to northbound 55 is closed. And in either direction, the ramps to and from Center Street closed. The AccuWeather forecast, overnight partly cloudy, breezy, warm, low of 70 degrees. Today, morning clouds, possible spotty thunderstorms, afternoon sunshine with a high of 85 degrees. Get traffic and weather together on the 8th on News Radio 105.9 WBBM.
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23: I'm Deborah Rodriguez. This is the first weekday of a strike at the country's busiest commuter rail system, the Long Island Railroad, and riders are bracing.
24: I can't think about it. I might just take a day off.
23: CBS New York's Liza Rosner with some of the rank and file.
25: The raises that were being offered weren't actually raises when you factor in inflation.
26: We're looking for a modest raise in our wages. Health insurance should never be on the table. We work hard enough for it.
27: Jana Lieber, the head of the MTA, says the unions are the highest paid railway workers in the country, making well over six figures, and alleges they are trying to force a bad deal.
23: The LIRR serves hundreds of thousands of riders who commute from Long Island into Manhattan and back. The National Mediation Board called both sides to meet last night. Violent storms swept the mid and northwest last night. Chainsaws in Nebraska, where a second night of severe weather destroyed at least three homes west of Lincoln, sending roofs, trees, and power lines flying through the air. At least 22 tornadoes are confirmed. In Northern California, this woman held onto her baby in Stockton.
28: Mostly branches and, like, the occasional, like, little tornado situation. A lot of dust.
23: There are more storms on the way today from Texas to Michigan. U.S.-Iran peace talks remain at a standstill this morning. CBS's Olivia Rinaldi.
0: President Trump on Sunday issued fresh threats to Iran, saying that the, quote, clock is ticking, and warned that there won't be much left of the country if they don't get moving fast on making a deal with the U.S.
23: Gas prices are at an average $4.52 a gallon today. Police in Austin, Texas, say three people are under arrest in connection with a dozen shootings at homes, apartment buildings, and two fire stations over the weekend. Four were wounded, one critically. KEYE-TV's Vinny Materano.
1: Austin police say it was all hands on deck to track down suspects responsible for

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7: Starbucks has something new brewing overseas.
8: Starbucks plans to open its first corporate office in India next year in a move that the company says would actually bring previously outsourced jobs back under direct control of the Seattle-based company. Memos obtained by Bloomberg say the new office would bring technology jobs being done by contractors back in-house, which would save money. Starbucks expects to choose a site for the new office later this year and then begin recruiting. Heather Bosch, CBS News, Seattle.
7: After 2 decades...
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9: 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And those days, that clock is ticking, I think.
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11: It's 5 minutes past the hour. Hello, I'm Roger Plummer. Thank you for listening. AccuWeather says for Monday, some early sun giving way to clouds. Breezy, very warm and somewhat humid with a thunderstorm or two around that could produce damaging winds and hail, a high of 82. Monday night, mostly cloudy with a thunderstorm which may bring hail and damaging winds, a low near 70. We'll check the AccuWeather 5-day forecast in 10 minutes, but first, our top local story on News Radio WBBM. Home prices across the nation have skyrocketed over the past decade, and a new report finds Illinois homeowners have not been immune. WBBM's Andy Dane reports.
12: Research from real estate industry firm Construction Coverage finds median home prices in Illinois jumped nearly 68% since 2016, over $115,000. During that same stretch, household incomes in the state rose about 46%, meaning wages have not kept pace with housing costs. Nationwide, home prices climbed more than 81% over the last decade, even as the housing market has started to cool. Andy Day, News Radio, 105.9 WBBM.
11: On Sunday, one of the largest arts programming gifts in Chicago Public Schools history was announced during the All City Performing Arts Showcase in the South Loop.
13: This is a 63-year-old program that CPS has provided to students who lack access to the arts.
14: Danielle Holtz is the executive director for All City Performance Arts Programming at CPS. We catch her at Jones College Prep this weekend, where more than 300 students, grades 3 to 12, have gathered inside to demonstrate their artistic talents in music, theater, and dance ensemble. The performance is here, representing 134 public schools citywide. In the background, we hear the elementary-level All City Rock Band, young CPS student Lucy, taking on the vocals. Parents in the audience, having experienced a recent setback when budget cuts placed the programming on pause, exploded with cheer when a top Lollapalooza representative showed up to announce a $1.7 million gift toward arts programming in Chicago Public Schools.
13: The arts give students hope. The arts makes

0: space for students to feel belonging in times of struggle, in times of fear. The arts are something that everybody looks towards to lift you up, to feel celebrated, to speak truth, and that's really what we're trying to do with the All City Performing Arts Program.
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3: Traffic and weather together on the 8s. I'm Abby Ryan with a look at your overnight road work. Outbound Stevenson, I-55, California to Pulaski, left lane blocked overnight. Eisenhower, long-term work on I-290, the outbound ramp to the southbound side of 294. That is blocked until the end of this year, 2026. The outbound ramp to the northbound tri-state closed until December 2027. I-55 Will County, long-term work closing out the southbound ramp to eastbound I-80 until this fall. Tri-state northbound lane split from Roosevelt past the Eisenhower, three left, two right. Southbound lane splits before the Eisenhower I-290 to the Cermak toll, three left, one right, and the Hinsdale Oasis to the Stevenson at I-55. Two left, two right. WBBM AccuWeather forecast overnight, partly cloudy, low 71. Later today, sunshine turning into cloudy skies with thunderstorms and a high of 77. You get traffic and weather together. 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
2: It's 11 minutes past the hour. Three separate crashes along the Eisenhower Expressway had a major impact on traffic on Sunday. The third accident happened just after 11 a.m. in West Suburban Broadview, shutting down all outbound lanes of I-290. Illinois State Police responded to a rollover crash involving three vehicles near 25th Avenue. Officials say three people were taken to area hospitals. One of them has been pronounced dead. Around 3 a.m., troopers say one person was killed and seven others were hurt in a four-vehicle chain reaction crash on westbound I-290 near Ashland. Just a few hours earlier than that, troopers responded to a motorcycle crash on westbound I-290 near California and discovered the rider had been shot. The victim was hospitalized. A key West Suburban road is about to get some enhancements.
11: Road construction is about to begin at several spots on Naperville Road between I-88 and Ridgeland Avenue. It's a nearly $9 million project that officials expect.

0: to be done by November of 2027. The Naperville Sun reports several intersections will be expanded. The main one is Naperville Road and Deal Road. That's going to be widened and also resurfaced. Things are tight for northbound Naperville Road traffic trying to turn onto westbound Deal. That intersection is going to have a new dual left turn lane. Traffic signals at each of the intersections are going to get upgrades as well. 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
1: Illinois Wesleyan University is starting the first of its kind interdisciplinary undergraduate quantum science and engineering program.
2: Quantum science looks at how matter and energy behave at the smallest scale. It can be used to create new, more powerful technologies in an array of industries ranging from computing and cybersecurity to healthcare, finance, and agriculture. Illinois Wesleyan University in Bloomington will offer a first-of-its-kind undergrad program incorporating multiple areas of study, bringing together physics, chemistry, computer science, mathematics, biology, business, philosophy, and engineering into one holistic curriculum to better prepare these students for careers in this emerging field. 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
1: A vacant stretch of land in West Humboldt Park is set to become a new hub for community events and outreach programs.
3: Mayor Brandon Johnson joined community leaders Tuesday to break ground on the Blocks Together Community Plaza along West Chicago Avenue. Organizers say the space will support violence prevention programs, youth activities, cultural events, and food justice initiatives. The nonprofit purchased the city-owned lots through Chicago's Shy Block Builder program for about 10% of its market value. Leaders say the plaza is meant to create a permanent gathering space focused on healing and long-term investment on the city's west side. Rachel Pearson, News Radio, 105.9 WBBM.
1: Coming up, the AccuWeather 5-day forecast and sports. 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
1: It's 15 minutes past the hour. 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Here's meteorologist LaTroy Thornton.
6: A warm and windy Sunday gives way to more of the same overnight under a partly cloudy sky. A few of the northwestern suburbs may have more clouds, even a thunderstorm around by daybreak with a low of 70. Then any early sun on Monday gives way to more clouds. It stays warm through the day, even a bit humid, with a thunderstorm or two in the area that may be strong to perhaps severe, with damaging winds and hail with a high of 82. A thunderstorm for Monday night may still be strong, and the risk for damaging winds and hail continues, with a good deal of clouds around and a low again dropping to right around 70, followed by a bit less warmth for Tuesday. Expect a windy day with plenty of clouds, a couple of showers, and another thunderstorm that could still be gusty, the high 76. Then much cooler starting Wednesday with lower humidity. Clouds give way to some sun with a high of 62. Then another mix of sun and clouds for Thursday and another high of 62. I'm AccuWeather meteorologist LaTroy Thornton.
1: It's 16 minutes past the hour. Time for WBBM Sports. White Sox catcher Edgar Caro was the hero in the rubber match between the White Sox and the Cubs on Sunday afternoon. His walk-off homer propelled the Sox to a 9-8 comeback win and their first series win against the Cubs since 2022.
7: Thinking about the game today, I was like 3 days on the bench, you know, trying to support the guys. And today was my time. I was focused. Last night I was, thinking about today. Like I knew it's gonna be a really good game for me today because I'm. How you say? ¿Cómo se dice que? Yeah. I visualized it last night, so it's kind of like I was ready. I was ready for the game today.
1: That audio is courtesy of CHSN. Caro had not played at all in the Crosstown series, but good things come to those who wait. He led the team with 3 hits and 3 RBI. The White Sox hit the road, and they have a West Coast road trip coming up in Seattle and San Francisco this week. Almost 30 players were within the striking distance of the lead heading into Sunday's final round at the PGA Championship. But Aaron Rye pulled away from the pack to win his first career major. Rye shot a final five, round 5 under par to finish 9 under for the tournament. In the NBA, the Cavaliers and Pistons went head-to-head in a do-or-die Game 7. But it wasn't much of a contest. The Cavaliers routed the Pistons 125-94. They advanced to play the Knicks in the Eastern Conference Finals. In the WNBA, the Chicago Sky beat the Minnesota Lynx 86-79. The Sky now have a record of 3 wins and 1 loss. That's a look at sports at 16 and 46 minutes past each hour. It's coming up on 18 minutes after the hour with traffic and weather together on the 8s.
8: Traffic and weather together on the 8s. I'm Susan Berkus with your overnight road work. On the Eisenhower, long-term work blocks the outbound ramp to the southbound tri-state and the outbound ramp to the northbound tri-state. Bishop Ford, long-term work, traffic's down to 2 lanes on that outbound side between 130th and 159th Streets until December, and the exit ramp to eastbound Dalton also closed. Long-term work blocks the inbound exit ramp to eastbound Sibley until late October. Multiple lane splits on your tri-state northbound side. Watch for a lane split between Roosevelt Road to just past the Eisenhower. Southbound side, multiple lane splits from before the Eisenhower to the Cermak Toll Plaza, and then again between the Hinsdale Oasis and the Stevenson. The AccuWeather forecast, overnight partly cloudy, breezy, warm, low of 70 degrees. Today, morning clouds and spotty thunderstorms, breezy, afternoon sun, and a high of 85 degrees. Get traffic and weather together on the 8th on News Radio 105.9 WBBM.
1: It's 20 minutes past the hour. Our top story this hour, a 25-year-old woman has been charged with the murder of a baby. We'll have much more on this story coming up at 31 minutes past the hour. Northwestern University's new football stadium is set to feature a European-influenced student supporter section.
9: Northwestern University says the new Ryan Field will include a first-in-college football safe-standing student support section called the Wildcat Wall. It's going to be set at 33 degrees, a 65% slope, putting students on top of the action in the south end zone. It's intended to make for a more intimidating atmosphere for Northwestern opponents. Northwestern also plans a student plaza outside the stadium and what's called the Purple Line, college football's first student hype tunnel, with music and sounds building up the energy as students head into the Wildcat Wall. The new Ryan Field is scheduled to open October 2nd for Northwestern's game against Penn State. Bernie Tafoya, News Radio, 105.9 WBBM.
1: For more than 80 years, the Ann Sather Restaurant and its Swedish fare and cinnamon rolls have been staples on Belmont Avenue on Chicago's north side, but starting June 28th, that will no longer be the case. A sign outside Ann Sather at 909 West Belmont says they will be closing that location. Instead, Ann Sather will be opening a new location at 1819 West Division Street in the Westtown neighborhood. They will be opening the new location this July. Coming up on Bloomberg Business, GoFundMe sees Generation Z redefining charitable giving. It's 21 minutes past the hour.
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11: Jim Cadogan is CEO of GoFundMe. The crowdfunding platform's latest survey shows 71% of Gen Z, 14 to 29-year-olds, reported some kind of giving in the last week. 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
12: That applies to every single kind of giving. 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
11: And when the giving's on GoFundMe, Cadogan says 91% of it goes to nonprofits, not just friends and family. What's driving the generosity? 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
12: 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And for Gen Z, telling people what they're thinking, telling people what they're feeling, expressing their identity through action is more important than any other generation.
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16: I'm WBBM News Radio political editor Jeff Buckles. Chicago and Illinois are heading into a pivotal midterm election with decisions that will shape everything from public safety and transit funding to taxes, schools, and the future of downtown. And WBBM News Radio will be everywhere the story unfolds. You'll hear directly from the candidates, the power brokers, and the people most affected, from the neighborhoods of Chicago to the suburbs and across the state. We go beyond the headlines to break down what's really at stake and what it means for you.
17: J.B. Pritzker.
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21: 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As the campaigns ramp up, WBBM reporters are on the ground at community meetings, union halls, and campaign stops across the region. We'll bring you the energy of this political season, the debates over crime and policing, the future of public transit, economic pressure on families, and the direction of leadership in Chicago.
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29: AccuWeather forecast for the rest of today. Drenching thunderstorms that can produce damaging winds and cause flash flooding.
28: When you're on the go, in the city, or just planning out your day, you need a weather forecast you can rely on. At WBBM News Radio, we understand how quickly things can change in Chicago. Bright and sunny one minute, storm clouds rolling in the next. That's why we bring you traffic and weather together on the 8s every 10 minutes, every day, no matter what. It's not just a forecast. It's a plan for your day.
30: Strong to severe
22: thunderstorms moving through the area. Possibility of tornadoes as
0: rain
22: well.
0: And some thunder with some severe weather possible.
2: Stay weather aware. We are expecting thunderstorms to rapidly develop. These storms could be
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5: Know what to plan for the rest of the day, what you can and can't do.
6: Gotta get my traffic. Gotta get my weather. Is it gonna rain? Is it gonna snow?
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28: 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And when it comes to traffic, we know every minute matters.
19: How are the roads, Neil?
23: Well, a lot of traffic, especially coming into downtown. We'll start with the Eden, just getting to the junction. You're at 50 minutes.
28: 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So whether you're navigating the Kennedy, the Ike, or Lakeshore Drive, you know what's ahead before you get there. Accidents, delays, travel times, it's all there every 10 minutes like clockwork. 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
22: Traffic and weather together on the 8s. I'm Abby Ryan with a look at your overnight road work. Tri-State Tollway northbound lane splits from Roosevelt past I-290, the Eisenhower, 3 left to right. Southbound lane splits before the Eisenhower on 294 to the Cermak Toll Plaza, 3 left, 1 right. Hinsdale Oasis to I-55 to Stevenson, 2 left, 2 right. Route 53 northbound exit ramp to Dundee closed until 5 a.m. Long-term work northbound right lane of 53 closed from Kirchhoff past Palatine, and that's until August 1st. Exit ramp to westbound Palatine closed until late summer as well. Southbound Route 53, the right lane closed from Dundee to Kirchhoff through the late summer. And exit ramp to eastbound Palatine closed until late summer, too. WBBM AccuWeather forecast overnight, partly cloudy, low 71 degrees. Later today, sunshine turning cloudy, thunderstorms possible, high 77. Traffic and weather together, News Radio 105.9 WBBM.
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1: It's 30 minutes past the hour. Hello, I'm Roger Plummer. Thank you so much for tuning in. These are the top stories on News Radio WBBM. A woman who stabbed a one-month-old baby is now facing murder charges.
31: This is Rachel Pearson. It's been locked for 5 years. Now cyclists are throwing a birthday party for the bike lane they still can't use.
1: There's a new international health emergency, plus tensions once again begin to rise in the Middle East. WBBM Sports, the White Sox beat the Cubs 9-8 in 10 innings at Wrigley Field to take the Crosstown Classic Series. The Sky defeat the Lynx 86-79, and in the NBA playoffs, the Cavaliers top the Pistons 125-94. AccuWeather says for Monday, some early sunshine giving way to clouds, breezy, very warm, and somewhat humid, with a thunderstorm or two around that could produce damaging winds and hail, a high of 82. And Monday night, mostly cloudy, with a thunderstorm which may bring hail and damaging winds, a low near 70. It's 31 minutes past the hour. A one-month-old baby girl was stabbed to death inside a home on Chicago's Southwest Side, and now a 25-year-old woman is facing murder charges. WBBM Sarah Herrera reports.
32: The charges stem from Friday morning on West 59th Street in Albany in the Gage Park neighborhood. Investigators say a one-month-old baby girl suffered a fatal stab wound inside a home and was later pronounced dead. Police say 25-year-old Tatiana Maxwell now faces first-degree murder. After the stabbing, investigators report Maxwell was injured from jumping from an upper-level window before officers took her into custody. A knife was recovered at the scene. Police have not confirmed the relationship between Maxwell and the baby. Sarah Herrera, News Radio 105.9 WBBM.
1: A bike lane on the near south side that cost millions to build is turning 5 years old, and it's still not open.
31: Cyclists and Safe Streets advocates held a tongue-in-cheek birthday party outside the locked Wells-Wentworth connector near 17th and Wentworth. The grade-separated route was completed as part of the city's 78 development project. It was supposed to provide a safer connection from Chinatown and the south side into the loop. But organizers say the city's repeatedly delayed opening the path, even after installing cameras and declaring the project finished years ago. The event included cake, pinatas, and a group bike ride calling for the connector to finally open. Rachel Pearson, News Radio, 105.9 WBBM.
1: The WHO has declared an international health emergency.
4: After more than 300 suspected cases and at least 88 deaths, the World Health Organization says the Ebola outbreak in Congo and Uganda is a public health emergency of international concern. Dr. Jean Kaseya, Director General of Africa Centers for Disease Control and Prevention, tells Sky News that there is not a vaccine for the strain of Ebola in Congo and Uganda.
8: Western countries, they don't understand that when Africa is affected, they are also at risk. Because people are fleeing every day. And it means building strong system, supporting Africa, investing in Africa.
4: The WHO says a laboratory-confirmed case has also been reported in Congo's capital. That's about 620 miles from the outbreak's epicenter, suggesting a possible wider spread. I'm Donna Water.
1: A drone strike on Sunday sparked a fire on the edge of the UAE's nuclear power plant.
9: The Iran ceasefire remains tenuous after a drone strike Sunday targets the UAE's only nuclear power plant, sparking a fire on its perimeter. There were no reports of injuries or radiological release. The UAE has hosted air defenses and personnel from Israel. Fighting also heated up between Israel and the Iran-backed Hezbollah militant group in Lebanon, despite a nominal ceasefire there, further straining the wider truce and making Israelis living near the Lebanon border like Ben Uliel skeptical.
10: I think there is no ceasefire. I mean, that's what Trump said with Iran, but here it's still both sides are bombing.
9: Speaking to his cabinet Sunday, Israeli Prime Minister Benjamin Netanyahu said, "Our eyes are also open when it comes to Iran." He said he planned to chat with Trump. While two people familiar with the situation, speaking on condition of anonymity, said Israel is coordinating with the U.S. about a possible resumption of attacks. I'm Julie Walker.
1: A new CBS News poll says that more Americans are frustrated with the economy. Jennifer DePinto, CBS's Deputy Director of Surveys, has more.
11: Gas prices are weighing on Americans. 59% said they are at least difficult or financial hardship for them. And most don't feel they're getting a clear understanding as to what's happening in Iran or day-to-day in the Strait of Hormuz.
1: Three-quarters of people surveyed said that incomes are not keeping up with inflation. Coming up, the latest in traffic and weather, and then Stardate. It's 35 minutes past the hour.
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17: 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We have dietitians on staff and benefits access, so helping people sign up for SNAP, RTA rides, and Medicaid.
18: And here we are on a Saturday, and you're very busy.
0: very busy. We have seen record numbers. Last Saturday, we served 422 households, which is about 1,200 individuals, and it's the most we've ever served in our entire history. A real feeling of scarcity right now, and we're just trying to make sure we have enough so that we can serve the people that are coming.
28: That's what we call a WBBM News Radio difference maker. Stories of people stepping up and making a real impact. And in neighborhoods across Chicago, the places that bring us together have stories too. Made in Chicago is about the small businesses and the local dreams that shape the streets we live on, providing opportunities and helping our communities grow.
2: It's canning day at Aris Cider House Brewery and Restaurant in Old Irving Park.
3: We have a blush cider, which is our two different types of cherry cider.
2: Aris co-owner Michelle Foyk says everything from canning to keg filling to cider processing is done in-house. And after 3 years of work, Aris opened for business in 2018, becoming the first woman-owned brewery in Illinois. Foyk says they take a culinary approach to cider while still making them easy to drink.
3: One of the things that we like to do is show people that it's an introductory cider. We always want to be able to say, hey, you know those Granny Smith apples that you eat at home? Well, this actually tastes like a Granny Smith apple.
28: These are the voices behind the stories, not just what's happening, but who it's happening to. 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Traffic and weather together on the 8th, all day, all night, WBBM Chicago.
5: Weather together on the 8th. I'm Susan Berkus with your overnight road work, and plenty of it on Route 53 northbound side. The exit to Dundee Road scheduled to be closed until 5 a.m. And there's long-term work on Route 53 northbound side. A right lane closed between Kirchhoff to just past Palatine Road. Exit ramp to westbound Palatine Road itself also closed. On the southbound side of Route 53, you've got a right lane closed between Dundee and Kirchhoff, and the exit ramp to eastbound Palatine Road closed. I-80 also a construction zone. The eastbound side, the exit ramp to northbound 55 is closed. And in either direction, the ramps to and from Center Street closed. You get traffic and weather together on News Radio 105.9 WBBM.
12: WBBM AccuWeather, the overnight, brings a continuation of breezy and warm conditions with some clouds. A thunderstorm may even reach the northwestern suburbs by dawn, with a low only dropping to 70. That means another very warm day for Monday. Any sun to start the day gives way to clouds. Watch for a thunderstorm or two through the day that could be severe, with damaging winds and hail, with a high of 82. I'm AccuWeather meteorologist LaTroy Thornton.
1: It's 40 minutes past the hour. Here's Stardate.
18: There's a beautiful conjunction between the moon and the planet Venus early this evening. Venus is the evening star, the brightest object in the night sky after the moon. The moon is a thin crescent. The sun illuminates only a sliver of the lunar hemisphere that faces Earth. We can't see it, but the moon is moving farther from us, by about an inch and a half per year. It's been moving away since it was born, when Earth was young. In fact, that shift was one of the clues that led to the leading theory of how the moon was born. In the chaotic conditions of the early solar system, Earth was walloped by a planet about the size of Mars. That blasted debris into orbit around Earth. Much of that material quickly coalesced to form one or more moons. Today's moon is the only survivor. The collision caused Earth to spin much faster, so a day was much shorter than it is now. Gravitational interactions between Earth and Moon have slowed us down, but they've also caused the Moon to slide farther away. The process isn't smooth. The Moon speeds up and slows down, and it won't stay smooth in the future. Given enough time, the Earth-Moon system would reach a point when the same hemisphere of Earth would always face the Moon, and the Moon would stop moving away. But that time may never come. It could be so far in the future that the sun will have expired, perhaps destroying Earth and its slip-sliding moon. Today's program was made possible by Mercer Caverns in Calaveras County in California's historic gold country. More information at mercercaverns.net. I'm Billy Henry.
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1: The Michael Jackson biopic Michael is reclaiming the top spot in the North American box office. Studio estimates on Sunday show the film earned $26.1 million in its fourth weekend in theaters, bringing its worldwide total to more than $700 million. The Devil Wears Prada 2 took second place with $18 million, reaching just over $546 million worldwide. It's 46 minutes past the hour. Time for WBBM Sports. Two unlikely heroes gave the White Sox their first series win over their Northside rival, the Cubs, since 2022. Here's Edgar Carroll on his locker neighbor, Tristan Peters.
19: He's a pretty good person. I've been playing against him in minor leagues a couple of times. Really good guy. Shield guy. He's a really good player, too. I'm happy for him to hit his first homer today. He's a really good guy. He comes every day here and, working hard every day. That's what I saw, and really good teammate.
1: That audio courtesy of CHSN. Peter's first career home run gave the Sox a 7-4 lead in the eighth inning, but the White Sox were unable to hold on. They gave up a three-run blast to the Cubs' Michael Conforto in the top of the ninth before Carroll's first long ball of the season ended things in the 10th inning. The White Sox hit the road for a three-game set with the Seattle Mariners on Monday. The Cubs will take the short ride north to Wrigley Field, where they welcome division rivals the Milwaukee Brewers to town. Aaron Rye separated himself from a very tight leaderboard to win the PGA Championship. Almost 30 players were within four strokes heading into the final round on Sunday, but Rye's 5-under final round and 9-under par for the tournament gives the Englishman his first ever major championship. Although he didn't win the PGA, Kurt Kitayama tied the all-time lowest final round score at a major championship with a 7-under par 63. Out in Detroit in the NBA playoffs, it was Game 7 for the Pistons and the Cavaliers. The Pistons didn't seem to show up. The Cavaliers routed them 125-94. The Cavaliers will advance to take on the Knicks. And in the WNBA, the Chicago Sky beat the Minnesota Lynx 86-79. That's a look at sports at 16 and 46 minutes past each hour. It's coming up on 48 minutes after the hour with traffic and weather together on the 8th.
20: I'm WBBM News Radio political editor Jeff Buckles. The Chicago area is heading into one of the most important election years in recent memory, and WBBM News Radio will be all over the action. From the race for governor to pivotal contests for Congress, local offices, key referendums that will shape the future of our state, our newsroom will deliver comprehensive coverage every step of the way. You'll hear the voices of candidates and voters from every corner of our region and the state, from downtown Chicago to the suburbs, from Rockford to Carbondale. We will take you beyond campaign speeches to explain what's really at stake.
21: I'm morning news anchor Cisco Cotto. As candidates hit the campaign trail, WBBM reporters will be there inside union halls, school auditoriums, and debate stages. We'll bring you the energy of campaign season, the rallies, the policy debates, and the unexpected moments that define every election. 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
23: Traffic and weather together on the 8th. I'm Abby Ryan with a look at your overnight road work. Route 53 northbound exit ramp to Dundee closed until 5 a.m. I-80 eastbound exit to northbound I-55 blocked until July. Both directions, the ramps to and from Center Street are closed until late 2028. Westbound I-94 Northwest Indiana between US 421 and State Road 249, left and center lanes closed. Outbound Stevenson, California to Pulaski, left lane blocked until 5 a.m. And long-term work on the Eisenhower I-290, the outbound ramp to the southbound tri-state closed until the end of this year. Outbound ramp to the northbound tri-state closed until the end of next year, December 2027. WBBM AccuWeather forecast overnight, partly cloudy, low 71. Later today, sunshine turning into clouds, thunderstorms too, high 77. Get traffic and weather together, News Radio 105.9 WBBM.
1: It's 50 minutes past the hour. Chicago is singing the blues, but in a good way.
24: Recording label Alligator Records has received 16 Living Blues Award nominations. One of those nominated is Shamika Copeland for Blues Artist of the Year, Best Live Performer, and Most Outstanding Blues Singer. Also among those nominated, the group Southern Avenue for Band of the Year, Best Live Performer, and Best Blues Album of 2025. 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
1: People had to watch out in King of Prussia, a Philadelphia suburb where CBS's Ava Anderson says crowds surged in anticipation of a new watch that doesn't include a traditional wrist strap.
25: Hundreds hope to get their hands on a limited-release Swatch watch. Cole Reichert arrived at 5:45 a.m.
26: More people started to come. More police officers started to come.
25: All of the commotion was over a collaboration between Swatch and luxury watchmaker Audemars Piguet, with watches priced starting around $400. Some of the watches are already reselling online for thousands above retail. Upper Merion police said people attempted to get inside the mall before opening. Police say some people tried to break down doors and one person was arrested on trespassing-related charges.
1: While the watch retails for about $400, some resale listings are already reaching as high as $4,000. Coming up on Bloomberg Business, cattle grazing and solar panels. It's 51 minutes past the hour.
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1: 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From Bloomberg Business, here's Amy Morris.
0: This facility is a 5-megawatt solar facility currently hosting 10 mama cows and their calves.
2: Lauren Schellenberger is vice president of regenerative energy and agrivoltaics at Silicon Ranch near Nashville, Tennessee. Agrivoltaics is when farmers use land for both agriculture, like cattle or crops, and solar power generation. Rangeland scientist Anna Claire Monlazun tells the Associated Press they're finding real benefits.
3: Less moisture is leaving the soil. That could mean things like we need less irrigation or we are more drought tolerant.
2: Agrivoltaics has been used successfully with sheep farming, but it turns out cows can graze under those panels too. Lauren Schellenberger.
0: And there's a real opportunity to improve land and soil over time that will pay dividends to the landowner.
2: Advocates say this could also meet soaring electricity demand without contributing to climate change and help farmers make extra income while they keep their land in production. With business at 23 and 53 from the Bloomberg Newsroom, Amy Morris, News Radio 105.9 WBBM.
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20: I'm WBBM News Radio political editor Jeff Buckles. Chicago and Illinois are heading into a pivotal midterm election with decisions that will shape everything from public safety and transit funding to taxes, schools, and the future of downtown. And WBBM News Radio will be everywhere the story unfolds. You'll hear directly from the candidates, the power brokers, and the people most affected, from the neighborhoods of Chicago to the suburbs and across the state. We go beyond the headlines to break down what's really at stake and what it means for you.
13: J.B. Pritzker.
14: People ought to pay attention to who it is actually that's trying to lower costs for them.
13: Darren Bailey.
15: Illinois is less affordable because of J.B. Pritzker.
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12: Traffic and weather together on the 8th. I'm Susan Berkus with your overnight road work. Stretch out to the south where we have long-term work on the Bishop Ford. Traffic's down to two lanes outbound between 130th and 159th Streets. Also, the exit to eastbound Dalton closed. Long-term work blocks the inbound exit ramp to eastbound Sibley until late October. On Route 53, northbound side, the exit to Dundee Road is closed until 5 a.m. Also on that northbound side, a right lane closed between Kirchhoff to just past Palatine Road. Southbound side, a right lane closed from Dundee to Kirchhoff. Eastbound side of I-80, the exit ramp to northbound 55 is closed. And in either direction, the ramps to and from Center Street closed. The AccuWeather forecast, overnight partly cloudy, breezy, warm, low of 70 degrees. Today, morning clouds, possible spotty thunderstorms, afternoon sunshine with a high of 85 degrees. Get traffic and weather together on the 8th on News Radio 105.9 WBBM.
18: Somewhere there's a river rushing through the woods while someone rushes through their day. 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
10: 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Traffic and weather together on the 8th. 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Traffic and weather together on the 8s, all day, all night. 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
22: I'm Deborah Rodriguez. New York commuters face a nightmare this morning. It's the first weekday of a strike by Long Island Railroad employees. CBS New York's Lisa Rosner.
23: They have been at the bargaining table now for several hours. And without these trains running, it's expected to be a mess of a commute for hundreds of thousands of commuters.
22: The Metropolitan Transportation Authority CEO Jana Leiber is resolute.
24: These guys seem to think that they're special. They're better than everybody else. And we're not going to blow the MTA's budget and put more burden on taxpayers and riders.
22: At issue, wages and health benefits. Wild and dangerous weather tore through the nation's midsection overnight. Video shows a funnel cloud near St. Liberty, Nebraska, where a tornado ripped a house from the ground and trapped people in the basement. least two other homes were destroyed west of Lincoln. At least 22 twisters confirmed. The threat continues today with more dangerous storms possible from Texas all the way up to Michigan. The president is making new threats as the peace talks with Iran remain at a standstill. Correspondent Bradley Blackburn.
0: President Trump issued a warning to Iran on social media Sunday, posting, "The clock is ticking and they better get moving fast or there won't be anything left of them. Time is of the essence." It came the same day the president reportedly discussed Iran in a phone call with Israeli Prime Minister Benjamin Netanyahu. The ceasefire between the two countries is being thwarted again after a drone strike sparked a blaze at a nuclear power plant in the United Arab Emirates.
22: As for the American people, CBS's Anthony Salvanto has results of our new poll.
1: The situation in Iran and the Strait of Hormuz, people tell us day to day, they don't feel like they have a clear understanding. They're getting a clear understanding of what's going on there. And of course, that is impacting gas prices.
22: Those prices are at an average $4.52 a gallon today. The World Health Organization has declared the Ebola outbreak in Congo and Uganda a public health emergency of international concern. At least six Americans are believed to have been exposed. At least one is experiencing symptoms. CBS's MTS Tayab.
2: This remote corner of eastern Congo is on edge. In a nearby gold mining area, Ebola is spreading fast and people are dying. John Kasembo is a motorcycle taxi driver. "We are very afraid," he says. "Since the beginning of May, many people have died, and it keeps happening. We're so scared."
22: Dow futures are down 315. This is CBS News.
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5: If the recirculation button isn't on, it's trying to cool the hot air that's coming into the vehicle, which makes the air conditioner system work hotter.
4: Auto mechanic Greg Costa says using recirculated air will help your vehicle use less gas. Another gas-saving tip, proper tire inflation.
5: If you keep the tire pressure up to where it should be, makes it easier for that vehicle to roll.
4: Stephen Kaufman, CBS News.
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9: It's 5 minutes past the hour. Hello, I'm Roger Plummer. Thanks so much for listening. AccuWeather says for Monday, some early sun gives way to clouds. Breezy, very warm, and somewhat humid with a thunderstorm or two around that could produce damaging winds and hail, a high of 82. Monday night, mostly cloudy with a thunderstorm, which may bring hail and damaging winds, a low near 70. We'll check the AccuWeather 5-day forecast in 10 minutes. 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Lollapalooza has presented a $1.7 million check to Chicago Public Schools to help fund the arts. WBBM's Brandon Eisen has the story.
10: We are thrilled to announce a new five-year...
11: Lollapalooza's executive producer, Tim Tuba-Smith, announcing a $1.7 million commitment through 2031 to expand arts education opportunities in Chicago Public Schools.
10: Tuba is not my legal name. My parents don't hate me, so that was my given name when I started in the entertainment industry. Simply because I played tuba through high school and college, so I myself am a product of an arts education.
11: The announcement made at Jones College Prep as hundreds of CPS students demonstrate their artistic talents in music, theater, and dance ensemble during the All City Performing Arts Showcase. We hear some Metallica a la the elementary school rock band in this story. Performances here represent more than 100 public schools across the city. The money donated by Lollapalooza going towards support for All City Performing Arts and renewal of the Lollapalooza Arts Education Fund. Danielle Holtz, program director for All City, tells us that the money couldn't have come at a more critical moment.
12: It's huge. We actually had to postpone the program in the fall. We weren't able to run as we usually are because of budget cuts.
11: The $1.7 million from Lollapalooza is now one of the largest gifts CPS has ever received for arts programming. 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
9: The outbound Eisenhower became the scene of three major emergencies stretching from Saturday night into Sunday afternoon.
13: 12 hours, all in the outbound lanes of the Eisenhower. The first scene unfolded just before 11:30 Saturday evening near California Avenue. State police say a motorcycle rider crashed and was later found suffering from a gunshot wound. Then around 3 Sunday morning near Ashland Avenue, investigators say a driver slammed into slowed or stopped traffic, triggering a four-car chain reaction crash. 8 people were hospitalized and 1 later died. Hours later, just after 11 Sunday

0: Morning near 25th Street, another crash, this time involving two vehicles. At least one rolled over. State police say five people were hospitalized. Another person was pronounced dead at the scene. Sarah Herrera, News Radio 105.9 WBBM.
1: It's 8 minutes past the hour.
2: Traffic and weather together on the 8th. I'm Abby Ryan with a look at your overnight road work. Outbound Stevenson, I-55, California to Pulaski, left lane blocked overnight. Eisenhower, long-term work on I-290, the outbound ramp to the southbound side of 294. That is blocked until the end of this year, 2026. The outbound ramp to the northbound tri-state closed until December 2027. I-55 Will County, long-term work closing out the southbound ramp to eastbound I-80 until this fall. Tri-state northbound lane split from Roosevelt past the Eisenhower, three left, two right. Southbound lane splits before the Eisenhower I-290 to the Cermak toll, three left, one right, and the Hinsdale Oasis to the Stevenson at I-55. Two left, two right. WBBM AccuWeather forecast overnight, partly cloudy, low 71. Later today, sunshine turning into cloudy skies with thunderstorms at a high of 77. You get traffic and weather together. 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
1: It's 11 minutes past the hour. Chicago officials broke ground on a new facility focused on helping the community in West Humboldt Park.
9: It's aimed at expanding wellness and violence prevention efforts on the city's west side. The Blocks Together Community Plaza near Chicago and Ridgeway will host youth programs, arts events, food distributions, and community gatherings. The project was made possible through the city's Shy Block Builder program, which allowed the nonprofit to buy vacant, city-owned land at a steep discount. Community leaders say the plaza is designed to focus on healing, neighborhood investment, and resident-led programming in the area. Rachel Pearson, News Radio, 105.9 WBBM.
1: Undergraduate students at Illinois Wesleyan University will now be able to focus their studies on quantum science.
10: The Fisher Quantum Center will make Illinois Wesleyan the first undergrad liberal arts university in the country to offer an interdisciplinary quantum program, positioning both the university and Illinois as leaders in quantum space. Quantum studies are poised to revolutionize industries ranging from computer and cybersecurity to healthcare, finance, and agriculture. Programs elsewhere are only offered to graduate students, but Wesleyan's Fisher Center for Interdisciplinary Quantum Science and Engineering focuses on undergrads. The program places physics, chemistry, computer science, mathematics, biology, business, philosophy, and engineering into one holistic curriculum. 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
1: Students will be able to enjoy football in new ways at Northwestern University's new stadium.
11: The Wildcats are scheduled to play Penn State when Northwestern's new Ryan Field opens October 2nd. When it does, Northwestern says the stadium will have special places for students to gather and get fired up for the game. One is a student plaza outside the stadium, which includes a 3D, 10-foot-tall purple N

0: as well as the university seal, both for photo moments suitable for social media. Inside, there will be the Purple Line, a first-of-its-kind student hype tunnel, kind of like the tunnel players run out of, but with music and sounds designed to get fans even more excited about the game. On top of all that, the Wildcat Wall, a slanted European football safe standing type area for students to cheer on the football team from the south end zone. Bernie Tafoya, News Radio, 105.9 WPBM.
1: Coming up, the AccuWeather 5-day forecast and sports. 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
0: Hefty slider bag, silly with a slide. 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Come on.
2: It's 15 minutes past the hour. 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Here's meteorologist LaTroy Thornton.
3: A warm and windy Sunday gives way to more of the same overnight under a partly cloudy sky. A few of the northwestern suburbs may have more clouds, even a thunderstorm around by daybreak with a low of 70. Then any early sun on Monday gives way to more clouds. It stays warm through the day, even a bit humid, with a thunderstorm or two in the area that may be strong to perhaps severe, with damaging winds and hail with a high of 82. The thunderstorm for Monday night may still be strong, and the risk for damaging winds and hail continues, with a good deal of clouds around and a low again dropping to right around 70, followed by a bit less warmth for Tuesday. Expect a windy day with plenty of clouds, a couple of showers, and another thunderstorm that could still be gusty, the high 76. Then much cooler starting Wednesday with lower humidity. Clouds give way to some sun with a high of 62. Then another mix of sun and clouds for Thursday and another high of 62. I'm AccuWeather meteorologist LaTroy Thornton.
2: It's 16 minutes past the hour. Time for WBBM Sports. The White Sox rallied from being down 3-0 to beat the Cubs 9-8 in 10 innings, thanks to Edgar Carroll's walk-off homer. Here's the White Sox catcher on this young team's fight.
4: We're just pushing, you know. We're pushing every game, especially today. We start the game behind. We just get in the box and, you know, making good contacts, good IBs, and, you know, the game's dictate what happened right now, and, you know, we win the series.
2: Carroll's first home run of the season gave the White Sox their first series win over the Cubs in 4 years. The Sox hit the West Coast this week to face the Seattle Mariners before heading down to San Francisco to battle the Giants. The Cubs will welcome their division rival, the Milwaukee Brewers, to town for a 3-game series starting Monday. Sunday's final round of the PGA Championship capped off what was a wild weekend, featuring almost 30 players within striking distance of the lead, but Englishman Aaron Rye's final score of 9 under par gave him his first career major victory. In the NBA, the Cavaliers and Pistons went head-to-head in a Game 7, but it seems like Pistons weren't really there. The Cavaliers just routed them 125-94. The Cavaliers will advance to play the Knicks in the Eastern Conference Final. And in the WNBA, the Chicago Sky defeated the Minnesota Lynx 86-79. That's a look at sports at 16 and 46 minutes past each hour. It's coming up on 18 minutes after the hour with traffic and weather together on the 8s and the healthy eating segment.
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6: Together on the 8th, I'm Susan Berkus with your overnight road work. On the Eisenhower, long-term work blocks the outbound ramp to the southbound tri-state and the outbound ramp to the northbound tri-state. Bishop Ford, long-term work, traffic's down to two lanes on that outbound side between 130th and 159th Street.

0: streets until December, and the exit ramp to eastbound Dalton also closed. Long-term work blocks the inbound exit ramp to eastbound Sibley until late October. Multiple lane splits on your tri-state northbound side. Watch for a lane split between Roosevelt Road to just past the Eisenhower. Southbound side, multiple lane splits from before the Eisenhower to the Cermak Toll Plaza, and then again between the Hinsdale Oasis and the Stevenson. The AccuWeather forecast, overnight partly cloudy, breezy, warm, low of 70 degrees. Today, morning clouds and spotty thunderstorms, breezy, afternoon sun, and a high of 85 degrees. Get traffic and weather together on the 8th on News Radio 105.9 WBBM.
1: It's 20 minutes past the hour. Our top story this hour, a Chicago record label is up for a slew of awards. We'll have much more on this story coming up at 31 minutes past the hour.
2: 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I'm Dr. Kevin Brown for News Radio 105.9 WBBM.
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5: Now these frozen entrees are getting a modern glow-up. These meals now prominently feature lean proteins and fiber-rich vegetables, with many of these meals made specifically for those on weight loss drugs. And GLP-1 usage is forcing food makers to rethink portion sizes. Around 12% of adults say they're currently on a GLP-1, and that number is expected to grow significantly in the coming years. With business at 23 and 53, from the Bloomberg Newsroom, Courtney Donahoe, News Radio 105.9 WBBM.
1: Fire crews from various municipalities were busy on Sunday at the site of the former Balmoral Racetrack in far south suburban Crete. Fire crews from several departments responded to the fire around 6:40 a.m., and photos posted to social media show flames and black smoke coming from the grandstand area. Balmoral Park was once a popular horse racing venue, but closed its doors about a decade ago. Coming up, the latest in traffic and weather, it's 24 minutes past the hour.
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10: AccuWeather forecast for the rest of today. Drenching thunderstorms that can produce damaging winds and cause flash flooding.
11: When you're on the go, in the city, or just planning out your day, you need a weather forecast you can rely on. 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Bright and sunny one minute, storm clouds rolling in the next. That's why we bring you traffic and weather together on the 8s every 10 minutes, every day, no matter what. It's not just a forecast. It's a plan for your day.
12: Strong to severe thunderstorms moving through the area. Possibility of tornadoes as
13: rain
12: well.
13: And some thunder with some severe weather possible.
14: Stay weather aware. We are expecting thunderstorms to rapidly develop. These storms could be
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16: Know what to plan for the rest of the day, what you can and can't do.
17: 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Gotta get my weather. Is it going to rain? Is it going to snow?
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11: 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And when it comes to traffic, we know every minute matters.
20: How are the roads, Neil?
21: A lot of traffic, especially coming into downtown. We'll start with the Eden, just getting to the junction. You're at 50 minutes.
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22: Jenny Hall is CEO of Beyond Hunger in Oak Park.
23: Beyond Hunger is a food pantry, but we also offer a drive-through, and we have a home delivery program that serves Austin and Oak Park, as well as nutrition education. We have dietitians on staff and benefits access, so helping people sign up for SNAP, RTA rides, and Medicaid.
24: And here we are on a Saturday, and you're very busy.
23: Very busy. We have seen record numbers. Last Saturday, we served 422 households, which is about 1,200 individuals, and it's the most we've ever served in our entire history. A real feeling of scarcity right now, and we're just trying to make sure we have enough so that we can serve the people that are coming.
11: That's what we call a WBBM News Radio difference maker. Stories of people stepping up and making a real impact. And in neighborhoods across Chicago, the places that bring us together have stories too. Made in Chicago is about the small businesses and the local dreams that shape the streets we live on, providing opportunities and helping our communities grow.
25: It's canning day at Aris Cider House Brewery and Restaurant in Old Irving Park.
26: We have a blush cider, which is our two different types of cherry cider.
25: Aris co-owner Michelle Foyk says everything from canning to keg filling to cider processing is done in-house. And after 3 years of work, Aris opened for business in 2018, becoming the first woman-owned brewery in Illinois. Foyk says they take a culinary approach to cider while still making them easy to drink.
26: One of the things that we like to do is show people that it's an introductory cider. We always want to be able to say, hey, you know those Granny Smith apples that you eat at home? Well, this actually tastes like a Granny Smith apple.
11: These are the voices behind the stories. 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Traffic and weather together on the 8s. 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WBBM Chicago.
27: Traffic and weather together on the 8s. I'm Abby Ryan with a look at your overnight road work.
0: Tri-State Tollway northbound lane splits from Roosevelt past I-290. The Eisenhower 3 left to right. Southbound lane splits before the Eisenhower on 294 to the Cermak Toll Plaza. 3 left, 1 right. Hinsdale Oasis to I-55 to Stevenson. 2 left, 2 right. Route 53 northbound exit ramp to Dundee closed until 5 a.m. Long-term work northbound right lane of 53 closed from Kirchhoff past Palatine, and that's until August 1st. Exit ramp to westbound Palatine closed until late summer as well. Southbound Route 53, the right lane closed from Dundee to Kirchhoff through the late summer. And exit ramp to eastbound Palatine closed until late summer, too. WBBM AccuWeather forecast overnight, partly cloudy, low 71 degrees. Later today, sunshine turning cloudy, thunderstorms possible, high 77. Traffic and weather together, News Radio 105.9 WBBM.
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1: It's 30 minutes past the hour. Hello, I'm Roger Plummer. Thank you so much for tuning in. These are the top stories on News Radio WBBM. A woman who stabbed a one-month-old baby is now facing murder charges.
4: This is Rachel Pearson. It's been locked for 5 years. Now cyclists are throwing a birthday party for the bike lane they still can't use.
1: There's a new international health emergency, plus tensions once again begin to rise in the Middle East. WBBM Sports, the White Sox beat the Cubs 9-8 in 10 innings on the south side and take 2 of 3 games in the Crosstown Classic. The Sky defeat the Lynx 86-79, and in the NBA playoffs, the Cavaliers rout the Pistons 125-94. AccuWeather says, for Monday, some early sunshine giving away to clouds, breezy, very warm and somewhat humid, with a thunderstorm or two around that could produce damaging winds and hail, a high of 82. Monday night, mostly cloudy with a thunderstorm, which may bring hail and damaging winds, a low near 70. It's 31 minutes past the hour. A one-month-old baby girl was stabbed to death inside a home on Chicago's southwest side, and now a 25-year-old woman is facing murder charges. WBBM's Sarah Herrera reports.
6: The charges stem from Friday morning on West 59th Street in Albany in the Gage Park neighborhood. Investigators say a one-month-old baby girl suffered a fatal stab wound inside a home and was later pronounced dead. Police say 25-year-old Tatiana Maxwell now faces first-degree murder. After the stabbing, investigators report Maxwell was injured from jumping from an upper-level window before officers took her into custody. A knife was recovered at the scene. Police have not confirmed the relationship between Maxwell and the baby. Sarah Herrera, News Radio 105.9 WBBM.
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20: 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Copeland up for Blues Artist of the Year, Best Live Performer, and Most Outstanding Blues Singer. The Chicago label has received 16 total nominations. That includes harmonica player Rick Estrin for Most Outstanding Musician, Kid Anderson, Most Outstanding Musician on Guitar, and Oscar Wilson, Most Outstanding Blues Singer. Andy Day, News Radio, 105.9 WBBM.
1: The U.S. Defense Department, POWMIA, accounting agency says it has finally identified the remains and accounted for an Illinois man killed in World War II.
27: The family of William Navoy of Prairie du Rocher, Illinois, recently received a full briefing on his death and on the work that went into identifying his remains, so the story can now be shared. Navoy, a 21-year-old U.S. Army second lieutenant, was killed in 1944 when the B-17G Flying Fortress bomber he co-piloted was hit by German anti-aircraft fire in Poland. In 2019, an investigative team traveled to Poland to survey the plane crash site. It has taken decades until March of this year to identify qualify an account for Navoy. Navoy's family members were informed. They and others attended a funeral service in Prairie du Rocher on Saturday. Jan Coleman, 105.9 WBBM.
1: On Sunday, a drone struck a UAE nuclear plant as the United States and Iran now signal they are prepared to resume the war.
5: President Trump posting on social media, for Iran, the clock is ticking and they better get moving fast or there won't be anything left of them. Shortly after a call with Israeli Prime Minister Benjamin Netanyahu Sunday, after he addressed his cabinet. This came after a drone strike targeted the UAE's sole nuclear power plant in what authorities said was an unprovoked terrorist attack. No major damage was reported. The incident highlights the risk of renewed war as the U.S. and Iran signal they would be ready to fight again, and tensions continue over the Strait of Hormuz. The UAE has hosted air defenses and personnel from Israel, which joined the U.S. in the attack that sparked the war. I'm Julie Walker.
1: Two U.S. Navy jets collided during an air show in Idaho on Sunday. Navy officials say all four crew members ejected and are in stable condition. No one on the ground was hurt. Videos posted by spectators show parachutes opening in the sky as the planes collide and crash into the ground. The air show happened at the Mountain Home Air Force Base in western Idaho. President Donald Trump continues to purge the Republican Party of people he views as disloyal.
7: U.S. Senator Bill Cassidy was unable to convince Louisiana voters that he deserved another five-year term. After voting to convict President Donald Trump during an impeachment trial over the January 6th attack on the U.S. Capitol, Cassidy finished behind U.S. Representative Julia Letlow, who was endorsed by Trump.
8: I want to say thank you to a very special man who you all know, the best president this country has ever had, President Donald Trump!
7: Letlow and State Treasurer John Fleming will compete in a June 27th runoff. It's the latest example of Trump's power over the Republican Party, even with sagging approval ratings. Trump commented about Letlow's victory on social media, saying, "That's what you get by voting to impeach an innocent man." I'm Donna Water.
1: Coming up, the latest in traffic and weather. It's 35 minutes past the hour.
9: I'm WBBM News Radio political editor Jeff Buckles. The Chicago area is heading into one of the most important election years in recent memory, and WBBM News Radio will be all over the action. From the race for governor to pivotal contests for Congress, local offices, key referendums that will shape the future of our state, our newsroom will deliver comprehensive coverage every step of the way. You'll hear the voices of candidates and voters from every corner of our region and the state, from downtown Chicago to the suburbs, from Rockford to Carbondale. We will take you beyond campaign speeches to explain what's really at stake.
10: I'm morning news anchor Cisco Cotto. As candidates hit the campaign trail, WBBM reporters will be there inside union halls, school auditoriums, and debate stages. We'll bring you the energy of campaign season, the rallies, the policy debates, and the unexpected moments that define every election. We'll separate fact from fiction and help you understand how national issues are playing out right here at home.
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15: traffic and weather together on the 8th. I'm Susan Berkus with your overnight road work and plenty of it on Route 53 northbound side. The exit to Dundee Road scheduled to be closed until 5 a.m. And there's long-term work on Route 53 northbound side. A right lane closed between Kirchhoff to just past Palatine Road. Exit ramp to westbound Palatine Road itself also closed. On the southbound side of Route 53, you've got a right lane closed between Dundee and Kirchhoff, and the exit ramp to eastbound Palatine Road closed. I-80 also a construction zone. The eastbound side, the exit ramp to northbound 55 is closed, and in either direction, the ramps to and from Center Street closed. You get traffic and weather together on News Radio 105.9 WBBM.
16: WBBM AccuWeather. The overnight brings a continuation of breezy and warm conditions with some clouds. A thunderstorm may even reach the northwestern suburbs by dawn with a low only dropping to 70. That means another very warm day for Monday. Any sun to start the day gives way to clouds. Watch for a thunderstorm or two through the day that could be severe with damaging winds and hail with a high of 82. I'm AccuWeather meteorologist LaTroy Thornton.
1: 40 minutes past the hour. 5 years after Chicago declared the Wells-Wentworth connector complete, cyclists are still waiting for the gates to open.
4: Safe Streets advocates gathered near 17th and Wentworth for what they describe as a birthday party for an unused bike lane. The route was designed to create a safer connection between the South Side, Chinatown, and downtown, but remains closed behind fencing despite millions spent on the project. Organizers with Chicago Bike Grid Now say riders are still being forced onto busier, more dangerous streets while the finished path sits empty. This week's rally featured cake, piñatas, and a group ride to draw attention to the stalled opening. Rachel Pearson, News Radio, 105.9 WBBM.
1: Summertime means heavy traffic on Lake Michigan. Officer Gretchen Chavez is with the Chicago Police Marine Unit and says many boaters are not ready for the responsibility and potential danger of navigating the lake.
17: In the beginning of the season, their boat isn't ready to go out, or they don't. Maybe they're not as knowledgeable. This is a brand new boat. They're new boaters. And so they don't realize all the things that come with owning a boat and the responsibilities.
1: Chicago police say many of the calls the Marine unit gets come from the playpen area. Aldermen have been pushing for tighter rules for boaters in the playpen after a boater died in an accident there last summer. The playpen is located in Lake Michigan, just off the northern end of Chicago's downtown area. It's near Ohio Street Beach and Oak Street Beach and is known as the party area for boaters, sort of a rush street on the water. Some restaurant chains are looking back in their histories to help their bottom lines.
18: Tim Sparks got his start working at a Pizza Hut. He's now president of Dayland Corporation. They've redecorated many restaurants to rewind the clock.
21: People come from 2 and 3 hours away, and I'm not making that up.
18: They even brought back Pac-Man. But for Sparks, this is much more than a game. It's a mission to rebuild places where families can connect.
21: If we could get them in here as a family, they do tend to put their phones down and actually have conversations.
18: He hopes to renovate more of his restaurants as long as he can find enough lamps.
21: They're almost impossible to get.
18: A familiar taste, bringing people together again. Bradley Blackburn, CBS News, Tunkhannock, Pennsylvania.
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1: Here's a new documentary about John Lennon. The day Lennon was shot in 1980, he and Yoko Ono gave an interview to a San Francisco radio crew from their home in New York. Now in John Lennon, The Last Interview, director Steven Soderbergh uses those surviving tapes. The documentary premiered over the weekend and is already receiving some criticism for its use of AI. It's 46 minutes past the hour. Time for WBBM Sports. The White Sox refuse to quit in their 9-8 walk-off win over the Cubs.
0: The play, tying run on at third. Carroll sends this one deep to left center. Back it goes! It's gone! Edgar Carroll walks it off in the 10th! That's how you break out of a slump!
1: Very happy, John Schifrin. That audio is courtesy of CHSN. The White Sox needed to rally after quickly falling behind 3-0. Starter Eric Fetty's pitch count was up early. He threw 92 pitches in the first three innings. Tristan Peters launched his first career home run to give the Sox the lead in the eighth inning, but the Cubs' Michael Conforto answered with a three-run blast of his own to send it into extra innings. Edgar Carroll's first home run of the season lifted the White Sox to their first series win over the Cubs since 2022. The White Sox will head west for a series against the Seattle Mariners on Monday. The Cubs entertain the Milwaukee Brewers at Wrigley Field. Aaron Rye has won the PGA Championship out in Pennsylvania. Rye shot a final round 5-under par to finish 9-under in what was a very tightly contested tournament. Although he did not win the PGA, Kurt Kitayama tied the all-time lowest final round score at a major championship with a 7-under par 63. Out on the hardwood in the NBA, the Cavaliers routed the Pistons 125-94 to advance in the playoffs. And in the WNBA, the Chicago Sky defeated the Minnesota Lynx 86-79. That's a look at sports at 16 and 46 minutes past each hour. It's coming up on 48 minutes after the hour with traffic and weather together on the 8th.
2: I'm WBBM News Radio political editor Jeff Buckles. Chicago and Illinois are heading into a pivotal midterm election with decisions that will shape everything from public safety and transit funding to taxes, schools, and the future of downtown. And WBBM News Radio will be everywhere the story unfolds. You'll hear directly from the candidates, the power brokers, and the people most affected, from the neighborhoods of Chicago to the suburbs and across the state. We go beyond the headlines to break down what's really at stake and what it means for you.
3: J.B. Pritzker.
6: People ought to pay attention to who it is actually that's trying to lower costs for them.
11: Darren Bailey.
19: Illinois is less affordable because of J.B. Pritzker.
24: 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As the campaigns ramp up, WBBM reporters are on the ground at community meetings, union halls, and campaign stops across the region. 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
28: 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Traffic and weather together on the 8s, all day, all night.
25: Traffic and weather together on the 8s. I'm Abby Ryan with a look at your overnight road work. Route 53 northbound, exit ramp to Dundee, closed until 5 a.m. I-80 eastbound exit to northbound I-55 blocked until July. Both directions, the ramps to and from Center Street are closed until late 2028. Westbound I-94 Northwest Indiana between US 421 and State Road 249, left and center lanes closed. Outbound Stevenson, California to Pulaski, left lane blocked until 5 a.m. And long-term work on the Eisenhower I-290, the outbound ramp to the southbound tri-state closed until the end of this year. Outbound ramp to the northbound tri-state closed until the end of next year, December 2027. WBBM AccuWeather forecast overnight, partly cloudy, low 71. Later today, sunshine turning into clouds, thunderstorms too, high 77. Get traffic and weather together, News Radio 105.9 WBBM.
1: It's 50 minutes past the hour. The Chicago director behind some of America's most memorable commercials has died just weeks shy of his 93rd birthday.
8: Joe Settlemyer spent most of his life in Chicago, where his quirky deadpan commercials helped redefine television advertising. In 1981, he directed FedEx's famous fast-talking man commercial.
9: Petey, you did a bang-up job. I'm putting you in charge of Pittsburgh. I know it's perfect, Peter. That's why I picked Pittsburgh. Pittsburgh's perfect. Peter, may I call you Pete?
8: Then in 1984 came the Wendy's ad that turned Clara Peller into a pop culture icon.
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8: Settlemyer became known for casting ordinary-looking people instead of polished actors, helping change the look and feel of TV commercials. He died last week at his Lincoln Park home at the age of 92. 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
26: With skyrocketing airfares and rising jet fuel prices, a lot of people are making their summer travel plans based on where their points will take them and not necessarily where they want to go.
27: So a lot of people are focusing on using their points, so from either flying through an airline all the time or also through their credit cards, like an Amex or a Chase Sapphire Reserve.
26: Josiana Joshua is a personal finance reporter for Bloomberg News.
27: They're using those points to dictate where they're going and get the best deals, and that's kind of where they're determining how to travel and where to travel.
26: And that has many people seeking out less pricey destinations.
27: What's out at the moment is Paris and Rome, but we also saw what's in is Brussels, where hotels cost almost half as much as they do in Paris, and Naples, where it's 30% cheaper to stay than Rome.
26: Even the lowest price flights to Europe this summer are running north of $1,000. With business at 23 and 53 from the Bloomberg Newsroom, Charlie Pellett, News Radio 105.9 WBBM.
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34: From Maui to Sicily to Thailand and now to the French Riviera.
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34: Show producers say the Cannes Film Festival will be part of the new story. But this year's festival has been underway since last week with no sign of the production yet. One big difference this season, there will be two White Lotus resorts with hotels in Saint-Tropez and Cannes taking on the White Lotus identity, the lavishly luxurious setting for delicious dysfunction and sexy secrets, life and death.
0: At the end of the week, you will be an entirely different person.
34: But you'll have to wait to early 2027 for all that. Michael Toscano, CBS News.
1: Coming up, the latest in traffic, weather, and WBBM headlines. It's 55 minutes past the hour.
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6: AccuWeather forecast for the rest of today. Drenching thunderstorms that can produce damaging winds and cause flash flooding.
10: When you're on the go, in the city, or just planning out your day, you need a weather forecast you can rely on. At WBBM News Radio, we understand how quickly things can change in Chicago. Bright and sunny one minute, storm clouds rolling in the next. That's why we bring you traffic and weather together on the 8s every 10 minutes, every day, no matter what. It's not just a forecast. It's a plan for your day.
25: Strong to severe thunderstorms moving through the area. Possibility of tornadoes as well.
12: Rain and some thunder with some severe weather possible.
13: Stay weather aware. We are expecting thunderstorms to rapidly develop. These storms could be
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16: Know what to plan for the rest of the day, what you can and can't do.
17: Gotta get my traffic. Gotta get my weather. Is it going to rain? Is it going to snow?
18: Yeah, every morning, it's traffic and weather on the 8s WBBM.
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10: 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And when it comes to traffic, we know every minute matters.
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21: A lot of traffic, especially coming into downtown. 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
5: Traffic and weather together on the 8th. I'm Susan Berkus with your overnight road work. Stretch out to the south where we have long-term work on the Bishop Ford. Traffic's down to two lanes outbound between 130th and 159th Streets. Also, the exit to eastbound Dalton closed. Long-term work blocks the inbound exit ramp to eastbound Sibley until late October. On Route 53, northbound side, the exit to Dundee Road is closed until 5 a.m. Also on that northbound side, a right lane closed between Kirchhoff to just past Palatine Road. Southbound side, a right lane closed from Dundee to Kirchhoff. Eastbound side of I-80, the exit ramp to northbound 55 is closed. And in either direction, the ramps to and from Center Street closed. The AccuWeather forecast, overnight partly cloudy, breezy, warm, low of 70 degrees. Today, morning clouds, possible spotty thunderstorms, afternoon sunshine with a high of 85 degrees. Get traffic and weather together on the 8th on News Radio 105.9 WBBM.
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28: 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Traffic and weather together on the 8th. All day, all night. Traffic and weather together on the 8th, all day, all night. 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
9: This is the first weekday of a strike at the country's busiest commuter rail system, the Long Island Railroad, and riders are bracing.
11: I can't think about it. I might just take a day off.
9: The LIRR serves hundreds of thousands of riders who commute from Long Island into Manhattan and back. CBS New York's Elijah Westbrook's in Queens.
14: The MTA is basically telling people, if you can work from home during this strike, do it. There just aren't enough buses to handle the daily load of LIRR riders who use the trains when they're operating, which could create some major crowding.
9: Major issues for union members, wages and health benefits. Gas prices are at an average $4.52 a gallon this morning, and a new CBS News poll finds Americans are nervous. Director of Surveys Anthony Salvanto on Face the Nation.
19: They tell us they feel stressed, they feel concerned about their personal finances, and feelings of economic security are down.
9: Our poll puts the president's approval rating at 27%, lowest of his second term.
19: They continue to tell us they don't think their income is keeping pace with inflation. And that's something we've been seeing now for years, coming out of the pandemic.
9: Police in Austin, Texas say three people are under arrest in connection with a dozen shootings at homes, apartment buildings, and two fire stations over the weekend. Four people were wounded, one critically. Police Chief Lisa Davis.
20: The firearms were stolen. We know that they stole them, and this was a 15-year-old that stole the gun, but the 17-year-old had a warrant on him from stealing a separate weapon from that same store.
9: Officials say two of them were caught after a chase during a traffic stop, a third following a manhunt. A Dutch-flagged cruise ship hit by a deadly virus has just docked in the Netherlands.
24: The Dutch luxury liner at the center of the hantavirus outbreak has reached the port of Rotterdam, where all 23 crew and two medical staff will go straight into quarantine.
26: They are especially tired, but they don't have any symptoms that are compatible with the hantavirus.
24: The MV Hondius itself will undergo disinfection after three of the people on board died of hantavirus. Vicky Barker, CBS News, London.
9: A Dutch-flagged cruise ship hit by a deadly virus. Well, we told you that already. How about the Cavs? They're back in the NBA Eastern Conference Finals for the first time since LeBron left in 2018. They clobbered the Pistons 125-94 and move on to face the Knicks tomorrow in New York. Shai Gilgeous-Alexander's won his second consecutive regular season MVP award.
0: Thank you guys so much. From setting screens to rebounding when I miss to passing me the ball, even though I don't pass you the ball. Everything you guys do to make me a better player out there. Like, I really appreciate you guys.
9: Is Thunder host the Spurs in game one tonight? This is
1: what is going on.
2: What's going on here?
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17: 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Now, smiling feels easy. As you know, laughing feels easy, and I don't even think about my teeth anymore. I just enjoy the moment. And that is a great feeling. If the dentist makes you nervous, ask them about their sedation.

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3: The Michael Jackson's movies back on top at the box office.
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3: 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That pushes it ever so close to a global record for the biggest music biopic of all time. Deborah Rodriguez.
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6: It's 5:05. You're up dark and early on Monday morning. So good to have you joining us. I'm Cisco Cotto. In Chicagoland, we'll have some clouds, but warm. We'll get up to about 80 degrees. Chance for a little bit of rain later this afternoon. We're not seeing anything on the radar right now. Tomorrow, warm again as we'll get close to 80 degrees before temperatures dip later in the week. We'll give you more details on that in your five-day forecast coming up from AccuWeather at 5:15, where it's 74 at O'Hare right now. 75 downtown, headed to a high of 80 degrees. Our top local story on WBBM. One person is dead, two others hurt in a house explosion in Wonder Lake. It happened just before 8 o'clock last night in the 7400 block of Birch Drive. Several crews were called in to put out the fire. The explosion and the fire damaged two neighboring homes. Crews had to work to keep it from extending further into the neighborhood. Still investigating the cause of the explosion, Nicor Gas is involved in that investigation. Mayor Johnson says opposition may be building in Springfield. It could create problems for the Bears building in Arlington Heights.
7: That bill letting the Bears and other developers cut decades-long property tax agreements sent the mayor to the state capitol less than 2 weeks ago with a message for the Chicago delegation. During an extended interview in his fifth-floor office here, I tried to summarize that message.
8: Nobody likes this mega projects bill, and I don't know why anyone who represents Chicago would support it.
9: Will you repeat it back like that? It just seems so hostile.
7: But not inaccurate.
9: It's true, though. Nobody likes it.
7: And he insists that if the state is going to get behind tax relief or other support for a new Bears stadium, it'd be better on Chicago's lakefront than in the suburbs.
10: For 2 years, Springfield wasn't silent on the people of Chicago.
7: He claims lawmakers in Springfield appreciate those questions.
10: In some of those caucus meetings, very similar questions were being asked, and there were no answers.
7: And not much time. The legislature set to wrap up May 31st. We're with the mayor at City Hall, Jeff Buckles. 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WBBM.
6: Performing arts students in Chicago Public Schools got a big weekend surprise.
11: Okay, one, two, three.
12: Inside a small practice room at Jones College Prep, all City Performing Arts jazz band sophomore students, Young Rodriguez and Bennett Camp on sax and guitar respectively, show us where they're at right now with Dave Brubeck's Take 5. These two young musicians are among more than 300 students from over 130 public schools across the city waiting to take center stage at the annual All-City Performing Arts Showcase. They don't know yet that a top Lollapalooza executive is about to show up and announce a $1.7 million gift for performance arts programs in Chicago public schools with a commitment through 2031. Parents cheering as the oversized check is delivered after years of hauling their kids to recitals, only to have programs paused last fall after more than six decades due to budget cuts. Brandon Eisen, News Radio, 105.9 WBBM.
6: 5:08, traffic and weather together on the 8s. In for Bo Duran, we say good morning to Brian Peck.
13: Well, good morning, Cisco, and we do have closures downtown in Grant Park. The Balbo is closed between DuSapa Lakeshore Drive and Columbus. This is going to be until this Saturday. It's for the Sueños Music Festival setup, so between now and then, Jackson's a good alternate route to use. Kind of a quiet morning, which is a good thing this morning. On the Edens, you're looking pretty good. 15 minutes from Lake Cook to the Kennedy Junction. You're 15 minutes going back out the Kennedy. Smooth sailing as you go by the Wind Trust Mural near North Avenue. It is 15 minutes in from O'Hare, 9 minutes.

0: in from the Edens Junction, 9 minutes back out to Montrose, 15 minutes out to O'Hare. By the way, if you have any flight plans this morning, probably an extra 5 minutes to get in. A little bit of a slowdown from River Road to Mannheim. That's about it, though. So just give yourself a few extra minutes for any flight plans this morning. That'll probably get a little worse as the morning progresses, but otherwise you're looking pretty good. On the Eisenhower, 31 minutes in from the Jane Addams, 13 in from Mannheim, 13 back out to Mannheim, and 31 out to I-90. The Stevenson looking pretty good this morning, inbound and outbound. I-55 in Will County, no major issues so far, northbound or southbound. The Dan Ryan, your 12-minute trip from the merge into downtown, 12 minutes out to the split. I-57 in the Bishop Ford, moving well. Route 394, so far so good, northbound and southbound. Dusaba Lakeshore Drive, nothing major going on. The Tri-State, the Jane Addams, all the rest of the tollways are in good shape. Route 53, even through the work zone so far this morning, looking pretty good. I-80 eastbound and westbound and northwest Indiana traveling well so far this morning. From the Metro Traffic Center, our next report coming up at 518 News Radio 105.9 WBBM.
1: We'll have clouds throughout your day. It's going to be warm again as we'll get up to about 80 degrees later this afternoon. We're already in the mid-70s in some areas. Looking ahead, tomorrow we're at about 80 degrees. And then Wednesday, Thursday, Friday, temperatures dip. We won't get out of the 60s. Right now we're at 74 at O'Hare, 75 Midway. It is 71 in Schererville, downtown along the lakefront, 75 degrees as we head to that high today of 80 degrees. Chance for maybe a little rain or thunderstorms later in the afternoon. We'll give you more details in your five-day forecast coming up from AccuWeather, just 5 minutes away at 5:15. Just ahead, 5 years ago, there was a ribbon cutting for a new bike lane, but it's still not open. We'll give you the details on that and more news next. It's 5:11.
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1: It's 5:12. A bike lane on the near south side still not open years after being finished.
6: Cyclists and Safe Streets advocates held a tongue-in-cheek birthday party outside the locked Wells-Wentworth connector near 17th and Wentworth. The grade-separated route was completed as part of the city's 78 development project. It was supposed to provide a safer connection from Chinatown and the south side into the loop. But organizers say the city's repeatedly delayed opening the path, even after installing cameras and declaring the project finished years ago. The event included cake, pinatas, and a group bike ride calling for the connector to finally open. 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
6: 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We say good morning to meteorologist Joe Lundberg.
7: And good morning, Cisco. On this Monday morning, we're seeing some gusty winds out of the south right now at almost to 30 miles an hour. It's warm and it's kind of humid. And there's some thunderstorms that are approaching. These have weakened, and they're not severe at this point in time. There may be some gusty winds and maybe some small hail as they come through here over the next several hours. But by early afternoon, they'll be moving off to our east, and there'll be some breaks of sun. We'll get to about 80. Tonight, partly to mostly cloudy, breezy, warm, and humid. Again, a shower or thunderstorm at some point. The overnight low 70. Tomorrow, mostly cloudy. A stronger front will come through, and there'll be a gusty wind ahead of it. A couple of showers and a thunderstorm. Again, there could be some gusty winds with any thunderstorm. The high 79. Behind that front, breezy. Easy and dramatically cooler for Wednesday. Clouds, some sun, low 60s inland, won't get out of the 50s anywhere close to the lake. Breezy, cool Thursday with clouds, some sun, maybe 64 inland, but again, 50s at the lakefront. Clouds up for Friday, maybe some rain in the afternoon, the high at best 65. 75 degrees at O'Hare and at the lakefront at 74 Midway, 73 in Romeoville. The relative humidity 57%, the wind south at 16, gusting to 29 miles an hour, and the barometer 29.81 inches and falling. We're headed up to 68. Headed up to 80 degrees later today. I'm AccuWeather meteorologist Joe Lundberg.
6: Get a check of the roads in about 90 seconds. An early morning crash already causing problems on the Dan Ryan. 5:16 now. Sports in for Josh Liss. Good morning, Rick Gray.
8: Good morning. What a weekend of baseball on the south side, and don't take my word for it.
9: I don't believe you're ever going to see a better series than this because it had everything.
8: You would know everything up to it, including a walk-off home run in the 10th, Steve Stone on CHSN. Edgar Caro's first of the year gave the White Sox a 9-8 win over the Cubs.
10: We're just pushing, you know. We're pushing every game, especially today. We started the game behind. We just get in the box and, you know, making good contacts, good IBs, and, you know, the games dictate what happened right now, and, you know, we win the series.
8: And even though they lost, Pete Crow Armstrong's Cubs soldiering on.
11: It was a good day. I mean, you're obviously upset with how this result came about, but we got no quitting us. Got a lot more of these.
8: Shohei Imanaga starts the next one tonight at home against Milwaukee, first of three. The White Sox are in Seattle with Noah Schultz on the hill. Cubs lead the Brewers in the NL Central by a game and a half. Sox one game back of Cleveland. They meet again on the north side in August. The Sky beat Minnesota 86-79, but lost top scorer Rekia Jackson to what looks like a serious knee injury. She had to be helped off the court. They're 3-1. They finally open their home schedule on Wednesday. Cleveland clobbered Detroit 125-94 in a Game 7 to get to the NBA's Eastern Conference Finals. OKC and San Antonio start the West Finals tonight, and Thunderstar Shai Gilgeous-Alexander, the MVP again. A nice thing happened to a nice guy. Aaron Rye won the PGA Championship. The 31-year-old Englishman 9-under par, 3-up on anybody else. Rory McIlroy says there wasn't one person at Aronimink that wasn't happy for Rye. He'd never finished better than 19th at a major. With sports at 16 and 46 past each hour, Rick Gregg, News Radio 105.9 WBBM.
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12: Well, we're looking a little bit heavy now going outbound on the Dan Ryan. It's right at the Chinatown Theater where a gray vehicle slammed into the wall there. Driver fled. left the car there, so you've got this car into the wall. IDOT is on the way to get that straightened out. So a little bit slow outbound, 14 minutes out to the split. It's not too bad right now. Now, outbound on the Bishop Ford, getting reports of a possible semi-crash here with another vehicle at the Steel Bridge. Getting really heavy there. You're already down to two lanes, and it looks like this is in your right lane, so it's starting to get a little bit heavy outbound on the Bishop Ford. 17 minutes to get out to 8094. You're 13 minutes going back in, and I-57 looking pretty good in both directions so far this morning. On the Edens, you're 15 minutes in, 15 minutes out. The Kennedy, you're looking pretty good so far. You're 15 minutes in from O'Hare and 15 minutes going back out to the airport. On the Eisenhower, no major issues so far this morning. The Stevenson, a little bit heavy from Damon to the Dan Ryan. 27 minutes coming in from I-355 to DuSable Lakeshore Drive. 17 minutes in from the Tri-State. And you're clear sailing going outbound so far this morning. On, let's see here, on the I-57, as I mentioned, you're clear in both directions. Route 394, DuSable Lakeshore Drive looking pretty good. The Tri-State Tollway, the Jane Addams, Ronald Reagan, all the rest of the tollways traveling well so far this morning. 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
6: We have a little sunshine later in the day, but it will be cloudy for the most part. A chance for a little rain, maybe even a pop-up thunderstorm or two later in the afternoon. High of 80 degrees. Right now, we're already 74 degrees at O'Hare, 75 at Midway, 75 in Glenview, downtown along the lakefront, also 75. We'll get up today later in the afternoon, 80 degrees. It's 520. Our top story this hour, Mayor Johnson continues pushing back against the state's mega projects bill designed to keep the Bears in Illinois. The mayor says no lawmaker representing Chicago should vote on a bill that would give a multi-million dollar tax break to the team. We'll have much more on this story coming up at 5:31. A downstate university opening a first-of-its-kind academic program.
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18: Cisco, good morning. Although Wall Street looks set for a lower open to start the week, the deadlock over the Iran war sending oil prices higher again. From the CME in Chicago, S&P futures down 29, NASDAQ futures down 86, Dow futures down 343. NYMEX crude is up about 0.9%, back above $106 a barrel. At the Chicago Board of Trade, everything is popping, especially the corn. It's up 13.75 cents, but wheat up 19.25 and soybeans up 24 cents this morning. Now, we did see a sell-off for stocks on Friday. The Wintrust WBBM Chicago Index from Bloomberg slid 2%. Again, it's those oil prices that are really hammering Wall Street at this time. With business at 23 and 53 and in the noon business hour, live from Bloomberg, Gina Cervetti, News Radio 105.9 WBBM.
6: Traffic and weather together on the 8th, just ahead, the latest on the early morning backups after a crash on the Dan Ryan.
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0: 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So strong. 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
1: Hefty.
0: Hefty slider bag. Silly with a slide. One more time now, y'all. Come on.
2: Five 28 traffic and weather together on the 8s. Here's Brian Peck.
3: We've got a crash. We're cleaning up here outbound on the Dan Ryan. This is right at the Chinatown feeder. It's right into a wall, a vehicle, gray vehicle. It looks like they're towing that away as we speak. So that's opening back up. You're about 14 minutes back out to the split, 12 minutes going in from the split to down, or the merge to downtown. Outbound on the Bishop Ford, got a stalled box truck. This is outbound passing the Steel Bridge. Getting pretty heavy there. 17 minutes out to 8094. You're 13 minutes going back in. Elsewhere on the Edens, a 15-minute trip in from Lake Cook. 15 back out. The Kennedy now, 15-minute trip O'Hare into downtown. 15 back out to the airport. I-190 eastbound, westbound, looking pretty good. The Eisenhower, clear sailing inbound and outbound as well. I-55 in Will County. Looking pretty good so far. I-57's in good shape. On Route 394, northbound, southbound, no major issues there. DuSable Lakeshore Drive, the Tri-State, the Jane Addams, all the tollways are traveling at normal speed so far this morning. Route 53 starting to slow down a little bit through the work zone, especially around Algonquin in both directions, but otherwise you're doing okay. I-80 and Northwest Indiana, you're looking pretty good. Next traffic coming up at 5:38 from the Metro Traffic Center News Radio, 105.9 WPPM.
2: We have clouds in Chicagoland throughout the day. A few peaks at the sun, but for the most part cloudy and a chance of some rain in the area as well. A high right about 80 degrees right now, 74 O'Hare, 75 downtown. All your top stories less than 60 seconds away.
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2: 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So good to have you joining us. I'm Cisco Cotto. These are the top stories on News Radio WBBM. Mayor Johnson continues his push against the state's bill that would provide a tax break for the Bears.
8: This is Andy Dane. A new report finds if you want to buy a home, you're going to need to pay up.
2: Tensions are still high over the U.S.'s involvement with Taiwan after President Trump's visit to China, and commuters in New York could be impacted this morning by a massive rail strike. WBBM Business, S&P futures down 31 points, NASDAQ futures down 91 points. We'll have a little bit of sunshine, but a lot of clouds and a chance for some rain later in the day. High around 80 degrees. We're at 74 at O'Hare, 75 downtown at 531. Mayor Johnson says he thinks some state lawmakers are listening to his concerns about the mega projects bill in Springfield. It's aimed at keeping the Bears in Illinois. The mayor went to the state capitol 2 weeks ago to make the case that no one representing Chicago should support the measure. That's in part because he says it could mean a multi-billion dollar tax break for the team and other big corporations.
9: Our school districts are suffering right now. And my preference, if you remember, in Springfield was to talk about progressive revenue. And what's dominating right now is property tax relief for big corporations and not how do we provide relief for working families.
2: The mayor tells WBBM News Radio lawmakers in the House and the Senate thanked him for raising the concerns. Cranes reports the mayor's proposed letting the city take over the state's sports facility authority as a way to keep the Bears on the lakefront. No action is expected this spring. City leaders broke ground on a new community plaza in West Humboldt Park.
10: It's aimed at expanding wellness and violence prevention efforts on the city's west side. The Blocks Together Community Plaza near Chicago and Ridgeway will host youth programs, arts events, food distributions, and community gatherings. The project was made possible through the city's Shy Block Builder program, which allowed the nonprofit to buy vacant, city-owned land at a steep discount. Community leaders say the plaza is designed to focus on healing, neighborhood investment, and resident-led programming in the area. 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
2: A new report finds buying a home in Illinois and elsewhere is getting a lot more expensive.
8: 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It says the average price for a home in Illinois has jumped from just over $170,000 in 2016 to more than $285,000 in 2026. It's part of a nationwide trend of rising home costs and real estate wealth as well. Sorting states from largest percentage home price growth to smallest, Illinois ranks 37th out of all 50 states. Andy Dane, News Radio, 105.9 WBBM.
2: President Trump says tariffs barely came up during his visit with China's president. Instead, he says Taiwan was a main point of focus. CBS News White House reporter Olivia Rinaldi.
11: President Trump said they actually didn't talk about tariffs during their two-day summit in Beijing. He said instead they spent an entire night talking about Taiwan. Now, that's extremely notable because Taiwan is a democratic island about 100 miles off of mainland China. And Xi Jinping warned President Trump that this could be a source of tension between the U.S. and China if the U.S. were to assist Taiwan militarily, if China were to choose to invade Taiwan.
2: President Trump has raised doubts over his willingness to continue selling arms to Taiwan. Taiwan's president said yesterday those arms purchases are the most important deterrent of regional conflict and instability. A coalition of voting rights advocates launching a campaign ahead of primaries in several states, including Alabama and Georgia.
12: The Election Protection Coalition includes groups such as Common Cause, Lift Our Vote, and the National Association of Latino Elected and Appointed Officials. It is setting up a voter protection hotline to battle what it calls the dilution of black and brown voting power, as well as voter intimidation. This is states across the South erase districts representing voters of color in the wake of the Supreme Court decision. Allison Keyes, CBS News.
2: Negotiators are trying to iron out contract issues as the work stoppage on the Long Island Railroad started at the stroke of midnight Saturday, rolls into its first weekday. CBS News New York's Lisa Rosner.
13: The raises that were being offered weren't actually raises when you factor in inflation.
14: We're looking for a modest raise in our wages. Health insurance should never be on the table. We work hard enough for it.
15: Jana Lieber, the head of the MTA, says the union are the highest paid railway workers in the country, making well over six figures, and alleges they are trying to force a bad deal.
16: We're more than willing to meet them halfway on wages. In fact, they wanted much more than halfway.
2: The strike could impact hundreds of thousands of workers in New York. We have traffic and weather together on the 8th coming up. Slowdowns on the Bishop Ford because of a stalled box truck.
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2: 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In Hickory Hills, the Speedway on 95th selling gas for $4.99 a gallon. In Carpentersville, the Woodman's on Randall selling gas for $4.79 a gallon. 5:38, traffic and weather together on the 8s. Here's Brian Peck.
3: Got a stalled box truck. This is outbound on the Bishop Ford, getting really heavy from 130th to the Steel Bridge. You know, you've already got the work zone there, so you already were down to two lanes. This is in your right lane, so now you're down to one. That's why you're getting so backed up there. 22 minutes now out to 80-94, 13 minutes going back in. I-57, you're in pretty good shape. 15 minutes either way. On the Edens, 15 minutes in, 15 minutes out on the Kennedy now. Inbound looks okay, but outbound, you're starting to get a little bit heavy from Montrose out to Sayre. Really not that bad, though. About 20 minutes out to the airport, but 15 minutes going back in. So you're in good shape coming inbound. On the Eisenhower, 31 minutes from the Jane Addams to the Jane Byrne Interchange. 13 in from Mannheim. Clear sailing outbound as well. The Stevenson starting to pick up a little bit here. You're starting to back up from Central all the way to the Dan Ryan. Not bad, though. 30 minutes coming in from I-355. 22 minutes in from the Tri-State. You're clear sailing outbound. I-55 in Will County, no major issues there. The Dan Ryan, you're 20 minutes in from the merge, 12 minutes out to the split. I-57, as I mentioned, looking pretty good. Route 394, DuSable Lakeshore Drive, the Tri-State, and the rest of the tollways, all traveling at normal speeds for the most part. Route 53, get a little busy through the work zone, especially around Algonquin in both directions. Otherwise, you're looking good. I-80 eastbound and westbound, no major issues so far. And Northwest Indiana looking pretty good. From the Metro Traffic Center, next report coming up at 5:48. 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
18: WBBM AccuWeather. Today will be a very breezy day, warm and rather humid. Clouds will limit sunshine. A couple of thunderstorms through early afternoon could produce small hail and damaging wind gusts, the high 80. Partly to mostly cloudy tonight. Another shower or thunderstorm, low just 70. Mostly cloudy with a gusty wind tomorrow. A couple of showers and a thunderstorm, high 79. Then breezy and much, much cooler Wednesday with clouds, some sun, and a high at best 62, inland 50s near the lake. It's 74 degrees in Vernon Hills and at Midway. It's 75 at O'Hare and at the lakefront. We're going up to 80. I'm AccuWeather meteorologist Joe Lundberg.
2: At 5:40, a man from Illinois who was killed in the Second World War has finally been named and accounted for.
19: 21-year-old William Navoy from Prairie du Rocher, Illinois, was a second lieutenant in World War II. Prairie du Rocher is in southeast Illinois, this side of the Mississippi opposite Evansville, Indiana. In 1944, Navoy co-piloted a bomber targeting a German oil refinery in Poland when anti-aircraft struck the plane, killing Navoy and the other eight members of the crew. Some of the remains were identified in 1948. Three others were recovered but never identified. In 2019, though, Navoy's remains were identified and recently sent home to Prairie du Rocher, and Navoy was buried with family in attendance on Saturday. Jan Coleman, 105.9 WBBM.
2: Deliberations expected to begin in the high-profile courtroom battle between Elon Musk and OpenAI leadership. The lawsuit centers on claims the company abandoned its nonprofit mission in favor of commercial interests. CBS's Emily Pandice in Los Angeles.
20: The jury in this case has the verdicts. We expect them to start their deliberations today. And this is one of those trials where the judge will make the final decision. The judge takes the jury's verdict into consideration. So we're kind of waiting to see how long it takes them to deliberate in this relatively short trial, all things considered.
2: Musk wants $150 billion in damages and wants OpenAI co-founders Sam Altman and Greg Brockman removed from the board. Top trending stories just ahead, along with the latest in sports.
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5: An asteroid about the size of four 18-wheelers stacked up on top of each other is going to zip by us this afternoon. And as long as NASA's math is right, it'll just keep zooming past us. The asteroid will come within 19,000 miles of Earth right about 3 p.m. You won't see it with the naked eye. Even a small telescope would get you an eyeful, though. AI could be coming for your tire guy. A company called SmartBay has developed a robot that can inspect your vehicle, rotate or swap tires, and balance your wheels with barely any human interaction. It means one technician can operate on three cars at once without even getting their hands dirty. Traffic and weather together on the 8th. Just ahead, a stalled box truck slowing things down on the Bishop Ford. 546 Sports, here's Rick Gray.
6: Game 3 of the Red Line Series on the south side was tied at 4 entering the bottom of the 8th. But then Tristan Peters homered and Michael Conforto homered and the Cubs took the lead and then...
7: The lefty Rollison deals. He swings. It's a high fly ball deep left center field for Armstrong giving chase. White Sox win. Walk-off two-run home run, Edgar Caro. And the White Sox take the Southside edition of the Crosstown Series.
6: 9-8. Zach Zaidman on 104.3. The score, back and forth they went.
8: Again, I don't care what the team's records are. That's just a good baseball game.
6: Craig Council's Cubs ended up on the wrong side of the ledger, while Will Venable's White Sox showed they just might be for real. Still a game behind Cleveland in the division. They're in Seattle tonight. Cubs starting a home series against Milwaukee, a game and a half ahead of the Brewers as the day begins. The Sky beat Minnesota 86-79 with rookie Gabriela Jaquez delivering 20 points, but forward Rakea Jackson went down with a knee injury, and Natasha Cloud was not happy with the refs.
9: Their ultimate job is to control and protect the players in this game. And I think that this group today failed to do so.
6: Jackson will have imaging. It did not look good. Sky at home on Wednesday. NBA, Cleveland over Detroit, 125-94. The Cavs into the Eastern Conference Finals. The West Finals begin tonight. And Oklahoma City star Shai Gilgeous-Alexander is the MVP again. John Rahm, Justin Thomas, Rory McIlroy, all top 10 at the PGA Championship. But Aaron Rye won it 9 under par. The 31-year-old, the first Brit to do so since the first two PGAs more than a century ago. With sports at 16 and 46 past each hour, Rick Gregg, News Radio 105.9 WBBM.
5: 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Here's Bo... Brian Peck, sir.
10: That's okay. Jane Adams, we've got a new crash here. Heavy at Rosedale Road, reported multi-vehicle crash. It's on both shoulders. You've got two vehicles on the right shoulder, two vehicles on the left, and emergency crews are arriving now. Kurt, thank you for calling us up on the WBBM Mercedes-Benz of Hoffman Estates traffic tip line, 855-450-3733.

0: 5780 Road westbound, you're doing okay. And the rest of the tollways, they're doing just fine. Outbound on the Bishop Ford, still dealing with this stalled box truck. It's in the work zone to make matters worse. It's stuck there at the steel bridge, really heavy from 130th to the steel bridge, all part of the work zone there. So you are already down to two lanes. Now you're down to one because this is in your right lane. 19 minutes right now to get out to 8094s. They're trying to get this box truck moved out of the way. 16 minutes going in, a little slow from 111th to the Dan Ryan. On I-57, looking pretty good. 15 minutes either direction. On the Edens, you're 15 minutes in, 15 minutes going back out. The Kennedy inbound is okay. Outbound slow spots from Irving Park to Sayre. 11 minutes out to Montrose, 21 minutes out to O'Hare. On I-190, getting into the airport this morning, you need a good extra 10 to 12 minutes. It's heavy from the Kennedy to Mannheim with that merging traffic. So give yourself a little bit of time, but getting out of the airport, you look pretty good. The Eisenhower traveling well. The Stevenson, 32 minutes coming in from I-355, 24 minutes in from the Tri-State. You are clear sailing outbound. The Dan Ryan now an 18-minute trip in, 12 minutes going back out. The tollways, as I mentioned, are looking pretty good. I-80, eastbound and westbound, you're in pretty good shape so far. And Northwest Indiana, traveling well. 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
1: Getting a mix of clouds and sun at the start of the day. AccuWeather says there might be some rain and thunderstorms later as we head to a high near 80 degrees right now. 74 O'Hare, 75 downtown at 551.
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3: The Athletic has announced the best ballpark foods in the major leagues. 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The only dessert on the top 11 list of best ballpark foods is the chocolate mousse. 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
1: 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We'll get a look at those futures. Also, layoffs at IKEA. All of that in just 90 seconds. It's 5:52.
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10: Cisco, Wall Street looks set for a lower open to start the week. Oil prices are on the rise again from the CME in Chicago. S&P futures are down 30. NASDAQ futures down 103. Dow futures down 320. NYMEX crude is higher by about 1% this morning at $106.45 a barrel. At the Chicago Board of Trade, everything is surging. Corn up 14.5, wheat up 20.75, soybeans up 24.25 cents. We did see a sell-off for stocks on Friday, and the Wintrust WBBM Chicago Index from Bloomberg slid 2%. IKEA's owner is cutting about 850 jobs globally as part of a restructuring. The furniture retailer's chief financial officer said that about 300 of the cuts would be in IKEA's home base of Sweden. The restructuring is part of IKEA's strategy to focus on increasing sales, cutting prices, and boosting foot traffic. With business at 23 and 53 and in the noon business hour, live from Bloomberg, Gina Cervetti, News Radio 105.9 WBBM.
1: Traffic and weather together on the 8th, coming up the latest on a new crash now being reported on the Jane Addams.
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14: 5:58, traffic and weather together on the 8s. 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
15: On the Jane Addams, no lanes blocked so far, but you got both shoulders, a couple of cars in a multi-vehicle crash. This is heavy at Roselle Road. That's why you're slowing down there. Now, emergency crews are arriving on the scene, and they probably will take one or two lanes down, but at the moment, you can still get through. Just take it kind of slow going through there as you are heavy approaching Roselle Road eastbound on the Jane Addams. Westbound, you're doing fine, and the rest of the tollways are in pretty good shape. Just southbound on the Tri-State Tollway, a little bit slow, Toohey Avenue to the Jane Addams to get in from the backed up exit there. You're getting a little bit of ramp traffic on the Edens, 15 minutes in, 15 minutes going back out the Kennedy, 15 minutes in from O'Hare. Outbound, a little slow from Irving Park out to I-190. Yeah, a lot of flights getting underway here, or folks getting into the airport. You're getting pretty backed up. 11 minutes out to Montrose, 20 minutes out to O'Hare. Once you do get to O'Hare, I-190, really

0: heavy from the Kennedy to Mannheim. Give yourself a good 10 to 15 minutes extra for any flight plans you have at O'Hare this morning. Getting out, you're fine. The Eisenhower doing okay. The Stevenson's moving okay. And the Dan Ryan 18 in, 12 minutes out. 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
1: We have a mix of sun and clouds at the start of the day. AccuWeather says we may get some rain showers later in the day as we head to a high around 80 degrees. Right now, 74 O'Hare, 75 downtown.
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3: I'm Mallory Vorbroker. A person is dead after a home explodes in McHenry County.
1: Mayor Johnson continues pushing lawmakers in Springfield to vote against the mega projects bill designed to keep the bears in Illinois. A dangerous outbreak of tornadoes hit the country's midsection. Details ahead from CBS News. WBBM Business. S&P futures down 33 points. NASDAQ futures down 108 points. We have some clouds, a little bit of sunshine, but AccuWeather says a chance for some thunderstorms later in the day. High about 80 degrees. Tomorrow we're back up around 80, and then we dip down into the 60s for the rest of the week. Right now, 74 O'Hare at 6 o'clock.
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4: I'm Deborah Rodriguez. Violent weather swept the nation's midsection overnight. 22 tornadoes are reported, one of the worst in St. Liberty, Nebraska.
5: So I saw the funnel cloud develop right over the dock area behind my home, and then I started to hear it. And that's when I took off and headed inside.
4: At least three homes were destroyed. Video shows one completely flattened with people trying to lift debris to get to others trapped in the basement. There are more storms on the way today from Texas to Michigan. CBS meteorologist Tony Siddiqui.
6: The severe battered plains are doing it again, and it's along many of the same areas. 79 million people on alert for damaging winds, hail, tornadoes.
4: More than a quarter million New York commuters are being forced to find alternate ways to get to work on this first weekday of a strike by Long Island Railroad employees. This commuter's not sympathetic.
7: I think those unions should think about giving a little while asking for some and get back to work. They make more than most people that ride the LIRR every day. And I think they're being greedy about it.
4: Union members demanding better pay and health benefits. The president is making new threats as the peace talks with Iran remain at a standstill. Correspondent Bradley Blackburn.
8: President Trump issued a warning to Iran on social media Sunday, posting, "The clock is ticking and they better get moving fast or there won't be anything left of them. Time is of the essence." It came the same day the president reportedly discussed Iran in a phone call with Israeli Prime Minister Benjamin Netanyahu. The ceasefire between the two countries is being thwarted again after a drone strike sparked a blaze at a nuclear power plant in the United Arab Emirates.
4: The World Health Organization has declared the Ebola outbreak in Congo and Uganda a public health emergency of international concern. At least six Americans are believed to have been exposed.
9: I'm Vicky Barker at the Foreign Desk in London. A family with children among the Americans who may have been exposed to the Bundibugyo strain of Ebola, for which there's no vaccine or treatment. The Americans have reportedly been working for a nonprofit in the area where the outbreak began. One person is showing signs of the disease and may have to be medically evacuated. The CDC is reportedly working to arrange the safe evacuation of the others.
4: A Colombian pop star has got a lot of money coming her way.
10: Oh, baby, when you talk like that.
4: A Spanish court has ordered the nation's tax authority to refund Shakira about $64 million that were collected in a dispute over her 2011 taxes. This is CBS News.
11: It's one of the most successful law and justice programs in television history that continues to uncover the truth. 48 Hours, Saturday on CBS and streaming on Paramount Plus.
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1: 6:03, you're waking up to Monday morning. Thanks so much for starting your day with us. I'm Cisco Cotto. My Martinez is off today. We're having some clouds, a little bit of sunshine. And later in the day, AccuWeather says we may have some thunderstorms moving through. A high about 80 degrees. Right now, 75 O'Hare, 74 downtown. It's going to be cool toward the end of the week. We'll give you more details on that in your five-day forecast. Coming up from AccuWeather at 6:15. This hour's smart quiz question comes your way at 6:22. Our top local story on WBBM, a person is dead, two others injured in a house explosion in McHenry County. WBBM's Mallory Vorbroker reports.
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1: Line of questioning.
2: And he says if the state's really going to get behind support around a Bears stadium, they'd get more bang for their buck on Chicago's lakefront than Arlington Heights. Whether that'll be enough to spike the mega projects bill is still in question. We're with the mayor at City Hall, Jeff Buckles. 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
3: A man was critically wounded in a shooting last night on the far south side. Chicago police say the 33-year-old was having an argument with a woman just after 10:30 near 131st in Baltimore in Hegewisch. The woman then pulled out a gun and shot the man in the arm. Police are still looking for the woman. They say she fled the scene in a silver sedan. Budget cuts at Chicago Public Schools led to pausing or scaling back many arts programs last fall, but it was announced just yesterday a $1.7 million gift is going to be supporting performing arts through 2031.
4: The money comes from Lollapalooza. The festival tally now $4 million put toward performing arts in public schools since 2021. The announcement made at the All-City Performing Arts Showcase held at Jones Prep. More than 300 students showcasing their talents in music, theater, and dance. Some fairly highbrow stuff.
5: Well, you know, they're highbrow kids, you know.
4: That's Isabel. She's one of the All-City dance teachers.
5: The majority of the students who come in have no dance training. Many of them don't have access to the arts or specifically dance outside of this program.
4: All City also knows how to rock. Their elementary school rock band taking on the Cranberries, vocals by Lucy. Meanwhile, a guitar player in the high school rock band, Nathan, shares with us a common experience of students grades 3 through 12 before participating in All City Performing Arts, which supplies instruments and instruction to those who would not have access otherwise.
6: Big issue that I had when I was first learning is that I just didn't have anyone to ask about if I was doing something correct or if something sounded right. When I joined All City, I had like our directors and adults that could help, but I also had a lot of other musicians who were experienced, and that really helped.
4: Brandon Eisen, News Radio, 105.9 WBBM.
3: 5 years after Chicago declared the Wells-Wentworth connector complete, cyclists are still waiting for the gates to open.
7: Safe Streets advocates gathered near 17th and Wentworth for what they describe as a birthday party for an unused bike lane. The route was designed to create a safer connection between the South Side, Chinatown, and downtown, but remains closed behind fencing despite millions spent on the project. Organizers with Chicago Bike Grid Now say riders are still being forced onto busier, more dangerous streets while the finished path sits empty. This week's rally featured cake, piñatas, and a group ride to draw attention to the stalled opening. Rachel Pearson, News Radio, 105.9 WBBM.
3: State's Attorney Eileen O'Neill Burke expected to make an announcement today related to crime on the CTA. She'll be joined by the acting CTA president to discuss the creation of a new regional transit task force designed to combat transit-related crime across Chicago and Cook County. The announcement set for 1:30 this afternoon. 6:08, traffic and weather together on the 8th. Sponsored by The Great Escape, a crash on the Jane Addams. Here's Brian Peck.
8: Yeah, still a little bit backed up. We've got a multi-vehicle crash, and now it looks like they've shut down the right lane on the Jane Addams. This is eastbound, heavy at Roselle. Multi-vehicle crash with four vehicles involved, two on each shoulder, but the right lane's down as they try to get these cars moved out of the ditch and the shoulder area there. So, just take it a little slow through there. Westbound, you're doing okay, and the rest of the tollways are in pretty good shape. Still dealing with the stalled box truck. This is on the Bishop Ford. It's outbound, really heavy in the work zone from 130th to the Steel Bridge. This stalled box truck is in the right lane. You are already down to two lanes, so yeah, it's getting really backed up there. You only have one lane, 23 minutes out to 8094, and 16 minutes going back in. On the Edens, 15 minutes in, 15 minutes going back out. The Kennedy, a little slow from Canfield to Nagel. It's 17 minutes from O'Hare into downtown. Smooth sailing as you go by the Wintrust mural near North Avenue. 9 minutes in from the Edens Junction, 11 minutes out to Montrose, 20 minutes out to O'Hare. Once you get to O'Hare, pretty heavy getting into the airport. If you've got a flight this morning there, give yourself a good 10 to 15 minutes extra. Really heavy from the Kennedy all the way to the O'Hare terminals. So yeah, a lot of time extra needed. If you're dropping

0: Seen someone off, once you get them dropped off, you're a clear sailing getting out of there. On the Eisenhower, 35 minutes in from the Jane Addams, 17 in from Mannheim, clear sailing outbound the Stevenson, 32 in from I-355, 24 in from the Tri-State, 17 back out to the Tri-State. I-55 in Will County looking pretty good. The Dan Ryan, 19 minutes in, 12 minutes out. I-57's in good shape, 15 minutes either direction. Route 394 in DuSable Lakeshore Drive looking good. And Northwest Indiana, you're in good shape too. Next traffic coming up at 6:18 from the Metro Traffic Center. 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
1: We have a little sunshine to go along with the lingering clouds. AccuWeather says we have a chance for some pretty significant thunderstorms later in the day. As we look at the radar, some of those are hanging around the Rockford area, headed to some of the far north suburbs. We'll keep you updated throughout the day on the thunderstorm activity. Right now, 75 at O'Hare, 71 degrees in Aurora, downtown along the lakefront, 74 degrees as we head to a high of 80 degrees. More details on a cool down later in the week in your 5-day forecast coming up from AccuWeather, just 5 minutes away at 6:15. Just ahead, a historic racetrack. Some of the buildings caught fire over the weekend. We'll tell you about that and more news coming up next. It's 6:11.
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1: 12, the Balmoral Park racetrack closed years ago, but the buildings are still there. At least they were there. Fire swept through several buildings early yesterday morning at the track in Crete. Several suburbs sent fire departments to put it out. Balmoral Park opened in 1926. It shut down in 2015. The property's been vacant for several years. A new local homebuyers loan program, a big success in a small amount of time.
7: 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Governor J.B. Pritzker says that in just 9 weeks, it's a 52% increase in the number of people served by all other IHDA loan programs compared to through April 2025. 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
2: 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Here's meteorologist Joe Lundberg.
3: Cisco will see a lot more clouds and sun today. It'll be a very breezy day, warm and humid, and there'll be a couple of showers and thunderstorms that'll roll through between, say, mid-morning and early afternoon. There could be some gusty winds and brief downpours as they roll on through. Then it dries out later this afternoon. We'll rebound to about 80. Partly to mostly cloudy sky tonight, a breezy, warm, humid night ahead. A shower or thunderstorm in places, the low 70. A couple of showers and a thunderstorm tomorrow. Again, some gusty winds a possibility. Lots of clouds, a gusty wind or high 79. Now, we get to Wednesday, it'll be breezy and much, much cooler behind a cold front. Clouds, some sun at best 62, and then most places are going to stay in the 50s. Breezy and cool Thursday with clouds, some sun 64, and then 50s by the lake. Clouds up later Friday, and there could be some rain by day's end, the high about 65. 75 degrees at O'Hare at 71 in Aurora, 74 midway at the lakefront. Humidity at 61%, the wind south at 18, gusting to 28, and the barometer is rising at 29.83 inches. We're headed up toward 80 today. I'm AccuWeather meteorologist Joe Lundberg.
2: Check of the roads, Ian, about 90 seconds. This hour's smart quiz, question 5 minutes away. Giveaway to tickets to Santana and the Doobie Brothers, June 13th, Credit Union One Amphitheater. 6:17, time for a new Mercedes-Benz from Lober Motors in Lincolnwood. Sports, here's Rick Gray.
4: An unlikely hero, maybe, but a hero nonetheless for one glorious afternoon on the south side.
5: Carroll sends this one deep to left center. Back he goes! It's gone! Edgar Carroll lops it off.
4: John Schriffen with the call on CHSN. 9-8, the final. White Sox over Cubs. A crosstown clincher for the memory book.
6: I mean, this is big. This is pretty close to my MLB debut. It's pretty close. I mean, it's tied right now. Hopefully, I hit another one in the World Series like that. Game 7 to win the ball game. That's it. Win the World Series.
4: One step at a time. Edgar, it was only his first home run of the year. It came an inning after the Cubs got it right back into it to force the extras with the Michael Conforto blast to their own. So off they go. Separate ways. Cubs to Wrigley, where they defend their game-and-a-half Central Division lead with second-place Milwaukee in town. And the Sox to Seattle, having won 7 of their last 8 games, still trailing Cleveland in the division. The Sky beat Minnesota 86-79, but forward Rickea Jackson went down with a nearly non-contact knee injury, is expected to miss significant time. A 240-1 long shot won the PGA Championship. Aaron Rye. That was DraftKings line on Thursday for the 31-year-old Brit, who finished 9 under par, 3 ahead of anybody else. With sports at 16 and 46 past each hour, Rick Gregg, News Radio 105.9 WBBM.
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7: Get pretty heavy getting into the airport this morning, so if you have any flight plans, give yourself a good extra 15 minutes getting in, because westbound on I-190 really backed up from the Kennedy to the O'Hare terminals. And then getting out of there, getting a little bit slow from Bessie Coleman Drive to the Tri-State. So just allow a little extra time for any flight plans there. On the Edens, you're 15 minutes in, 15 minutes going back out. The Kennedy now, 17-minute trip O'Hare into downtown. Not too bad. A little slow from Canfield to Nagel. Outbound, you're looking slow from Lawrence to I-190 to get into the airport. 11 minutes out to Montrose, 20 minutes out to O'Hare. On the Eisenhower, 35 minutes coming in from the Jane Addams, 17 in from Mannheim. Clear sailing going outbound. The Stevenson inbound, a little slow central to the Dan Ryan. 32 minutes in from I-355. 24 minutes in from the Tri-State outbound. You're looking at 17 minutes out to the Tri-State. I-55 in Will County, northbound and southbound, moving well. The Dan Ryan, 19 minutes in from the merge, 12 minutes out to the split. I-57 looks good. Stony Island, or rather the Bishop Ford, a little slow from Stony Island to the Dan Ryan inbound, 16 minutes. Outbound, still waiting for a tow for that stalled box truck. Pretty solid from 130th to the Steel Bridge. This is in your right lane. 23 minutes out to 8094. Route 394 looking pretty good. DuSable Lakeshore Drive's in good shape. The Tri-State and the rest of the tollways all moving okay so far. Looking pretty good on Route 53, I-80 in Northwest Indiana as well. 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
2: We have a mix of sun and clouds, but AccuWeather says some thunderstorms may come our way later on in the day. A high of 80 degrees. Right now we're at 75 already at O'Hare. It's 76 degrees in Lake Forest. Downtown along the lakefront, 74 degrees, headed to a high of 80. 620. Our top story this hour, one person is in custody after a shooting on the west side last night. Police say two women were having an argument when a 34-year-old man approached them and started shooting. WBBM's Mallory Vorbroker will have much more on this story coming up at 6:31. A Chicago recording label seems to be hitting all the right notes.
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9: 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That includes harmonica player Rick Estrin for Most Outstanding Musician, Kid Anderson, Most Outstanding Musician on Guitar, and Oscar Wilson, Most Outstanding Blues Singer. 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
2: This hour's Smart Quiz question. 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We'll start with caller 7 on our WBBM contest line, 866-780-QUIZ, 866-780-7849. 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We'll have the answer coming up in about 10 minutes. 6:23 Business News, Bloomberg. Here's Gina Cervetti.
12: Cisco, a revamped Siri is coming to Apple's iOS 27 operating system. Our tech writer Mark Gurman says Apple is moving closer to the AI approach used by its competitors, replacing much of the technology with Google's Gemini, a clear winner when it comes to AI. At the center of Apple's new AI experience will be the first standalone Siri app, meant to function as a chatbot similar to OpenAI's ChatGPT. Worries about soaring jet fuel prices have been swirling around the aviation industry, and now Irish discount airline Ryanair is warning of rising costs if those prices remain at current levels. Ryanair says it's hedged 80% of its fuel at $67 per barrel for this year. That will insulate earnings and provide an advantage over other airlines, but Ryanair says it's way too early to provide any real profit guidance. And oil rose again today. The stock market futures were also pointing to a lower open on this Monday. With business at 23 and 53 and in the noon business hour from Bloomberg, Gina Cervetti, News Radio 105.9 WBBM.
2: Traffic and weather together on the 8s coming up. 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We'll find out what's going on next.
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0: Slide. 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
0: Hefty slider bag. Seal it with a slide. One more time now, y'all. Come on.
2: 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Here's Brian Peck.
3: Got a new crash now, eastbound I-80, solid past Briggs Street to before US 30. Looks like at least one lane here and starting to really get solid there, so maybe consider using US 30. That'd be a good alternate route to avoid this. Westbound, so far so good this morning. Elsewhere on the Edens, you're looking good. 15 minutes in, 15 minutes back out. The Kennedy, 27 minutes in from O'Hare, 11 minutes in from the Edens Junction, 25 back out to the airport, heavy all the way to the I-190 exit ramp there, and then it's really backed up getting into O'Hare from the Kennedy to the terminals. So give yourself a good extra 15 minutes for any flight plans you have this morning. Even getting out of the airport's a little slow now from Bessie Coleman Drive to the Tri-State as well. On the Eisenhower, 47 in from the Jane Addams, 29 in from Mannheim, 19 back out to Mannheim. The Stevenson's starting to pick up really heavy. Got sunshine delays going in. And on the Dan Ryan, 23 minutes in, 12 minutes out. Next traffic, 638. 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
2: We have a mix of sun and clouds in Chicagoland. Chance for some rain and even thunderstorms late in the day, as we have a high around 80 degrees. Right now, 75 at O'Hare. All your top stories, less than 60 seconds away.
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2: 6:30 Monday morning. Thanks for being here. I'm Cisco Cotto. My Martinez is off today. These are the top stories on News Radio WBBM. A man is in custody after allegedly shooting two women last night on the city's west side.
6: This is Sarah Herrera. A child is among the victims in a deadly rollover crash on the Eisenhower.
2: President Trump is not saying whether he will sign off on an arms deal to Taiwan after his multi-day visit to China. And some New Yorkers are stuck finding a new way to work thanks to a major rail strike. WBBM Business, S&P futures down 31 points. NASDAQ futures down 115 points. We have a mix of sun and clouds in Chicagoland with a chance for some rain showers and even thunderstorms later in the day. High of 80 degrees. We're at 75 at O'Hare. It's 74 in Kenosha. Downtown, 74 degrees at 631. A shooting on the west side last night's left two people injured. WBBM's Mallory Vorbroker with the latest details.
7: Chicago police say two women were having an argument outside at Washington and Mayfield in the South Austin neighborhood when a man walked up to them with a gun and opened fire. The 36 and 44-year-old were both hit and were taken to Mount Sinai Hospital suffering from gunshot wounds. The 34-year-old shooter was taken into custody and charges are pending. Mallory Vorbroker, News Radio 105.9 WBBM.
2: A young boy from Chicago was killed in one of multiple major incidents on the Eisenhower over the weekend.
8: It was just before 11:15 Sunday morning when Illinois State Police say 11-year-old Iker Paredes died after a two-vehicle rollover crash near 25th Street. Five others were hospitalized. That crash was one of several major emergencies that shut down portions of the outbound side of the Eisenhower between Saturday night and Sunday afternoon. The other incidents included a motorcycle rider who crashed near California Avenue and was later found suffering from a gunshot wound, and a four-car chain reaction crash at Ashland that hospitalized eight people and left another person dead. Sarah Herrera, News Radio 105.9 WBBM.
2: One person is dead, two others being treated for injuries after a house explosion in McHenry County last night. Crews were called near 8 o'clock to a home on the 7400 block of Birch Drive in Wonder Lake. The blast and resulting fire also damaged two neighboring homes. Five other area departments joined the Wonder Lake Fire Protection District to battle the flames. The cause of the explosion is under investigation. Nicor Gas is a part of the investigation. Taiwan emerged as a major focus during President Trump's summit with China's leader, CBS's Olivia Rinaldi.
9: President Trump told reporters that Xi Jinping said he feels very strongly about Taiwan, but the president said he made no commitment either way. What the president did say, however, was that there is a $14 billion weapons package that was approved by Congress and awaiting approval by President Trump. And he said he is going to review it. He said he may do it, he may not do it, and called it a very good negotiating chip for the U.S.
2: Taiwan's president says the U.S. arms sales and security cooperation is essential for peace in the region. Hundreds of thousands of commuters in New York are impacted by a strike, the country's largest rail system. The walkout on the Long Island Railroad started at the stroke of midnight on Saturday. This man regularly rides the train.
10: People are going to go from like 40-minute ride to like 2 hours, 30 minutes. That's what I'm up against right now.
2: Negotiations set to resume today after breaking off in the early morning hours. An American coffee giant says it's not outsourcing its operations overseas.
11: Starbucks plans to open its first corporate office in India next year, in a move that the company says would actually bring previously outsourced jobs back under direct control of the Seattle-based company. Memos obtained by Bloomberg say the new office would bring technology jobs being done by contractors back in-house, which would save money. Starbucks expects to choose a site for the new office later this year and then begin recruiting. Heather Bosch, CBS News, Seattle.
2: Sunscreen is reportedly hurting coral reefs.
12: A study by the Hereticus Environmental Laboratory says 25% of applied sunscreen, some 5,000 tons of it, washes off people and ends up in reef areas each year. Lab director Craig Down says a lot of that sunscreen comes off at home in people's showers and through sewer systems.
13: The water that they discharge into the marine environment is untreated.
12: The metals in the sunscreen runoff do a number on reefs.
13: It caused coral bleaching. It killed them at the higher concentrations. It deformed them.
12: Down says you can help by wearing long-sleeve swim shirts at the beach. Michael Wallace, CBS News.
2: We'll give you the answer to this hour's Smart Quiz question in just 60 seconds.
14: In a world full.
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2: This hour's Smart Quiz question, a bar in Havana, Cuba, sometimes given credit for creating what loose meat sandwich that also features a tomato-based sauce? The answer, what's the sandwich? The Sloppy Joe. Peggy Collings in Naperville. Good morning, Peggy. So glad you're listening. Called in, gave us the correct answer. Now Peggy's won two tickets to Santana and the Doobie Brothers Oneness 2026 Tour, Saturday, June 13th at Credit Union One Amphitheater. 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Traffic and weather together on the 8s. Just ahead, it's already been a busy morning on the roads. Now a crash slowing things down in the Kennedy. We'll tell you all about it just 60 seconds away.
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2: 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Here's Brian Peck.
3: Got a new crash inbound on the Kennedy. It's in the Hubbard Street Tunnel in the right lane. Couple of vehicles involved here getting pretty heavy from Division to the Hubbard Street Tunnel. Looking at 33 minutes coming in from O'Hare. 14 minutes in from the Junction. You'll save a couple of minutes in the express lanes. Outbound, a little slow from Fullerton to Belmont, and then it gets pretty heavy from Montrose to the I-190 extension or exit ramp there to get into the airport. 11 minutes out to Montrose, 29 minutes out to O'Hare. Once you're going to O'Hare on I-190 westbound, really heavy from the Kennedy to the O'Hare terminals. Give yourself a good 10 to 15 minutes extra for any flight plans you have there this morning. Eastbound getting out, you're okay. On the Eisenhower, 47 minutes coming in from the Jane Addams. Your

0: 29 minutes in from Mannheim, 20 minutes out to Mannheim, 38 out to the Jane Addams, the Stevenson. A little slow from Harlem to the Dan Ryan, 50 minutes coming in from I-355, 40 minutes in from the Tri-State, 22 out to the Tri-State, 30 minutes out to I-355. I-55 in Will County, northbound, a little slow from the Bolingbrook truck scales to Route 53, otherwise looking good. Southbound looking great. On the Dan Ryan, 23 minutes in from the merge, 12 minutes out. I-57, 17 in, 15 minutes going out. The Bishop Ford, 15 minutes in either direction. Route 394 to Saba Lakeshore Drive looking good. The Tri-State, nothing out of the ordinary. Same for the Jane Addams, the rest of the tollways. Route 53. Getting a little slow through the work zone. Other than that, you're okay. And I-80, earlier crash from Briggs to before US 30. A little slow there still from that earlier crash, but it looks like that's all cleared out of the way. Westbound, you're doing okay. Everything else looks good. Next traffic, 648 News Radio, 105.9 WBBM.
1: WBBM AccuWeather, a breezy, warm, humid day on tap for the area today with more clouds and sun. Also, a couple of showers and a thunderstorm around through early afternoon with a high near 80. Partly to mostly cloudy, breezy, warm, humid tonight. Could be a shower or thunderstorm, low 70. Mostly cloudy with a gusty wind tomorrow. Couple of showers and a thunderstorm around, the high 79. Breezy, much cooler Wednesday with clouds, some sun, and a high just 62, and then 50s near the lake. It's 72 in Crystal Lake, 75 at O'Hare, 74 Midway at the lakefront. Our high today near 80. I'm AccuWeather meteorologist Joe Lundberg.
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3: Chicken and churros, sold at Wrigley Field, is one of the 11 best ballpark foods in Major League Baseball, according to the sports website The Athletic. Also among the 11 best is the Southside Supreme Pizza, sold at Wright Field, on the south side, of course. The Athletic says the pizza gets extra points for being shaped like home plate. 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
2: Some companies have finally started to realize you don't need to stick to the 30-minute meeting block on their work calendar. New research has found human attention spans start to nosedive around the 25-minute mark. Bosses are cutting meetings 5 minutes shorter, especially true for companies with remote workers who can suffer from Zoom fatigue. Boston is building a soccer ball so big you can see it while landing at Logan Airport. They're doing it for the World Cup. The ball is 45 feet in diameter, weighs 2,200 pounds. It is not permanent, and it is inflatable. They'll pump it up for a week, starting on June 12th. There's a Michigan man who played the same Powerball numbers for 30 years. They finally hit. He won $1 million. When asked about the significance of the numbers, he says he got them from one of those Zoltar fortune-telling machines in Vegas, like the one in the movie Big. He says his wife thought he was nuts for believing a rusty old machine could make him rich. 646, now sports, sponsored by Jewel Osco. Here's Rick Gregg.
19: And he got all the money back on the tickets he bought for all those 30 years, right?
2: I don't know, with inflation. We don't know how much he paid.
19: If I told you the Cubs, who have struggled with men on base all season, went 2-for-15 with runners in scoring position, would you be shocked? If I told you the White Sox, who have scored more than half their runs via the homer, won on a walk-off home run, would you be shocked? Things kind of went according to plan in Game 3 of the Crosstown Series, won by the Sox 9-8. The shocker, the identity of the game's star, Edgar Caro, got the Gatorade bath teammate Tristan Peters after blasting his way into Chicago baseball lore.
20: Oh, I mean, that was incredible, too. First pitch, I'm sure he blacked out. Everybody's pumped. I was going nuts.
19: Caro hadn't homered yet this year, but took Ryan Rollison deep. The Sox took 2-of-3 from Craig Council's Cubs.
21: Look, it was a good baseball game. You know, you have to say that when you're on the losing end of it, too. It was a good baseball game. We're just on the losing end of it today.
19: Cubs back home tonight with Milwaukee coming to Wrigley while a jubilant White Sox party plane headed to Seattle for a 3-game set that begins tonight. The Sky are finally back home after finishing a 3-1 road trip with an 86-79 win in Minnesota, but top scorer Rekia Jackson hurt her knee. Tyler Marsh.
22: Decent spirits. We're waiting to evaluate everything, but she was proud of the team for continuing to fight while she was out.
19: It appeared to be a serious injury. More testing will come. Game 7 in the NBA's second round went to Cleveland over Detroit, 125-94. Cavs to the Eastern Conference Finals, where they'll meet the Knicks starting tomorrow night. OKC and San Antonio start the West Finals tonight. There's a Game 7 in the NHL. Montreal and Buffalo winner to the East Final. An Englishman won the first PGA Championship and the second, and now the 108th. Aaron Rye finished 9 under par, a surprise winner by 3. With sports at 16 and 46 past each hour, Rick Gregg, News Radio 105.9 WBBM.
2: 6:48, traffic and weather together on the 8s. Here's Brian Peck.
0: Still dealing with a crash inbound on the Kennedy. This is in the Hubbard Street Tunnel. Right lane, right in the tunnel. You've got a couple of vehicles involved here, but you're heavy from River Road Toll Plaza to Lawrence and then Division to the Hubbard Street Tunnel with that crash. 38 minutes coming in from O'Hare, 19 minutes in from the Edens Junction. Pick up about 3 extra minutes in the express lanes outbound. Looking at 13 out to Montrose, 29 out to O'Hare. Outbound on the Edens, looks like we've got a reported crash here. A little heavy from Peterson to Toohey Avenue. Looking at 24 minutes out to Lake Cook. Inbound 17 minutes coming in. A little slow approaching the Kennedy Junction there. On I-190 eastbound, looking okay getting out of the airport, but to get into O'Hare this morning, pretty heavy from the Kennedy to the O'Hare terminals as per every Monday. A lot of flights going out, so just give yourself a good extra 10 to 12 minutes for any flight plans you have getting into O'Hare. On the Eisenhower, 45 minutes coming in from the Jane Addams, 27 minutes in from Mannheim, 21 back out to Mannheim, 39 out to I-90. On the Stevenson, 46 in from I-355, 36 in from the Tri-State outbound, 22 out to the Tri-State, 30 minutes out to I-355. The Dan Ryan, 23 in, 12 minutes out, I-57, 17 minutes in, 15 out. The Bishop Ford, 15 minutes in from 80-94, 15 going right back out. Route 394 looking pretty good. Dusable Lakeshore Drive's okay. The Tri-State Tollway, the usual tie-ups there. Nothing really out of the ordinary. Same for the rest of the tollways. And on Route 53, you get a little slow through the work zone there in both directions. Otherwise, okay. I-80, earlier crash eastbound from Briggs to before US 30. Still a little bit slow there, but moving okay. Westbound, you're fine. And Northwest Indiana, in pretty good shape. Next traffic coming up at 6:58. 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
1: WBBM AccuWeather, a breezy, warm, humid day today with more clouds and sun. Also a shower and thunderstorm around through early afternoon. The high 80. Breezy, warm, humid tonight with lots of clouds. A shower or thunderstorm, low 70. Some showers and a thunderstorm around tomorrow. Mostly cloudy, windy. The high 79. Much cooler Wednesday. Currently 74 degrees in Hammond at Midway and at the lakefront, 75 at O'Hare. We're headed to 80 today. I'm AccuWeather meteorologist Joe Lundberg.
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3: I took one class, and after that, I was hooked. 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
3: Facebook, Instagram, TikTok.
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3: Currently making a very hungry caterpillar. 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It's really interactive for kids, and it's something that is a good addition to follow along in the book when you're reading to them.
5: It's still hard for Evangelista to believe how far Little Loops and Layers has come in less than a year. And she's grateful to all her family, friends, and fellow crafters who helped and encouraged her every step of the way.
3: I wouldn't be where I am today without them.
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2: 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We'll get a look at those futures, see what they're telling us about the start of the trading week. Also, corn is soaring.
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2: 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Bloomberg, here's Gina Cervetti.
4: Cisco, it looks like Wall Street's headed for a lower open. The futures do look a little bit better than they did earlier. From the CME in Chicago, the S&P futures are down 18, NASDAQ futures down 49, Dow futures down 192. NYMEX crude oil today above $105 a barrel. At the Chicago Board of Trade, corn up 13 and three quarters, wheat up 20 and a half, soybeans up 22. China has agreed to buy at least $17 billion worth of U.S. farm goods each year through 2028 and establish boards of trade and investment, according to the White House. We have some breaking developments in the energy industry. NextEra Energy has agreed to pay about $67 billion in stock for Dominion in the biggest power acquisition ever, creating a utility giant extending from Florida to the data centers clustered in Virginia. With business at 23 and 53 and in the noon business hour, live from Bloomberg, Gina Cervetti, News Radio 105.9. WBBM.
2: Traffic and weather together on the 8th just ahead. A crash slowing things down on the Kennedy. We'll tell you all about the backups. Also, the CBS World News Roundup.
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4: 6:58, traffic and weather together on the 8s. Here's Brian Peck.
5: Reported crash outbound on the Edens, starting to really slow things down from the Kennedy Junction to pass Toohey Avenue. 25 minutes out to Lake Cook. You're 17 minutes coming back in on the Kennedy. Cleanup of an earlier crash in the Hubbard Street Tunnel in the right lane, but you're getting pretty backed up from the River Road Toll Plaza to Lawrence and then Kimball to the Hubbard Street Tunnel. 43 minutes coming in from O'Hare, 23 in from the Edens Junction, about 4 minutes faster in the Express, 13 out to Montrose, 30 minutes out to O'Hare. I-190 getting into the airport, pretty backed up. Give yourself a good 10 to 15 minutes to get to any flights this morning at O'Hare. The Eisenhower, 47 in from the Jane Addams, 29 in from Mannheim, 20 minutes out to Mannheim. Everything else is moving okay. 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
4: We have a mix of sun and clouds and a chance for some rain in the area. Some of the northwest suburbs getting a little bit of that rain here and there right now as we have a high right about 80 degrees. Right now, 75 degrees.
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7: This is Sarah Herrera. One of the Midwest's biggest refineries is back in negotiations as drivers prepare for holiday travel.
4: A new poll shows Americans have widespread gloom over the economy. Details ahead from CBS News. WBBM Business, S&P futures down 5 points. NASDAQ futures up 13 points. We'll have a mix of sun and clouds all day long. A chance for some rain, maybe even thunderstorms moving through. Right now, we have 75 degrees as we head to a high of 80 degrees. It's 7 o'clock.
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9: Ratings have been low, but now just 29% call it good.
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11: Stop, stop, stop, stop, stop,
8: good morning, I'm Steve Kathan. With the CBS World News Roundup, 65% say the U.S. economy is performing badly in a fresh CBS News poll, and 59% say gas prices are a financial hardship. CBS's Ed O'Keefe has the latest on the economy, the war in Iran, and how it all could play into the midterm elections.
12: President Trump warned Iran better get moving fast or there won't be anything left of them.
13: You cannot let Iran have a nuclear weapon.
12: Just days after insisting he's more worried about that than how the war is affecting Americans back at home, a new CBS News poll finds 7 in 10 say they're frustrated or even angry about Trump's approach to the economy. Two-thirds say his policies are making it worse, and 77% say incomes aren't keeping up with inflation. House Speaker Mike Johnson acknowledged Iran is a drag on the president's poll numbers.
14: As soon as we get that straightened out, we will get back to the kitchen table issues.
12: But Trump did notch another big victory over the weekend.
15: Thank you, Louisiana!
12: In Louisiana's Republican Senate primary, Trump-backed Congresswoman Julia Letlow now heads to a runoff after defeating Senator Bill Cassidy, who voted to convict Trump in his impeachment trial after the January 6th attacks. Now, attention turns tomorrow to Kentucky, where the president's trying to unseat one of his top House Republican critics, Thomas Massie.
8: A rough morning for a lot of New York City commuters because of a strike on the Long Island Railroad, the nation's biggest commuter rail system. Here's CBS's Jerika Duncan.
16: It is day three of a strike for workers with New York's Long Island Railroad. Five unions representing about 3,500 employees walked off the job early Saturday after contract negotiations stalled over wages and health care. Normally, this railroad services New York City and a large stretch of its suburbs with roughly 250,000 riders every weekday. But now the entire operation is suspended.
17: All we're asking for is fair wages.
16: The unions blame the Metropolitan Transportation Authority, or the MTA, for the failed negotiations, saying many of those on strike have gone 4 years without a raise. MTA Chair and CEO Jana Lieber.
18: Remember, these are by far the best paid workers in the entire national railroad system.
8: Violent weather in the nation's midsection, including tornadoes in central Nebraska that caused damage. CBS News meteorologist Rob Marciano.
19: Sunday afternoon, a terrifying tornado tore through parts of central Nebraska. 2 hours west of Omaha, debris sent flying across Howard County.
20: Oh my God! Oh my God!
19: Homes are hit. Firefighters and volunteers rushing to the scene, pulling people and their pets out of the rubble. The twister leveling houses, leaving piles of wooden beams and only fragments of walls behind. We spoke with Christina Pardon and her daughter Gracie Borson.
21: I looked out my kitchen window and I was watching the clouds and it just dropped down.
19: All that remains of their newly built home, the basement where they took shelter.
22: Had to be absolutely frightening.
21: Yeah, it was
23: for me the most terrifying thing I've ever experienced in my entire life.
8: All four crew members are in stable condition after ejecting from two Navy jets that collided during a military air show yesterday in Idaho. Shane Ogden was in the audience.
24: It was crazy. It was surreal. It still doesn't seem real.
8: No one on the ground was hurt. A global health emergency has been declared as a rare and deadly strain of Ebola hits eastern Congo, where three new treatment centers have opened. There are more than 300 cases and 88 deaths reported. CBS's Dr. Celine Gounder says some Americans may have been exposed.
25: There are at least six who are being monitored as contacts. Three of them are considered high-risk contacts, so a significant exposure. And one of those contacts has already developed symptoms. We don't know yet where they will be evacuated to for medical care. Some of the sites with experience in the United States include Bellevue Hospital here in New York City, Emory in Atlanta, the University of Nebraska Medical Center, but Nebraska's already taxed with all of the hantavirus contacts, so they're not going to be able to take these folks.
8: Now to the Netherlands. The cruise ship hit by the deadly hantavirus outbreak has docked in Rotterdam for disinfection. 25 crew members and two medical officials on board. Three passengers on that ship died. More than a dozen Americans who are on board are now being monitored in this country. 5 minutes after the hour.
26: It's one of the most successful law and justice programs in television history that continues to uncover the truth. 48 Hours, Saturday on CBS and streaming on Paramount Plus.
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28: 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I win!"
27: 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I guess they don't respect winning.

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2: Two teenagers are in custody and a potential third suspect is being sought in at least 10 random shootings that left four people hurt in Austin, Texas over the weekend. Police Chief Lisa Davis.
3: Four people were shot. We had buildings, apartments that were shot into, two separate fire stations that were fired into. A fire truck was struck.
2: The courtroom battle between Elon Musk and OpenAI is now in the hands of a jury. Musk is seeking $150 billion in damages and wants OpenAI co-founders Sam Altman and Greg Brockman removed from the board. CBS's Emily Pandas.
4: The jury in this case has the verdict. We expect them to start their deliberations today. And this is one of those trials where the judge will make the final decision. The judge takes the jury's verdict into consideration. So we're kind of waiting to see how long it takes them to deliberate in this relatively short trial, all things considered.
2: Well, people camped out for several days in front of some stores in cities all over the country to get their hands on a $400 watch, a collab between Swatch and the luxury watchmaker Audemars Piguet. In Troy, Michigan, CBS News Detroit's Julia Avant caught up with those waiting.
5: What was the reaction when police said, hey, you got to go home, store's not opening?
6: Yeah, they were telling people that they were going to kick you off the premises and trespass you, or they're possibly going to arrest people. When people started rushing the door, the police started to make a little noise with their tasers to get people to go back.
2: That store canceled its product release plans. Well, Pope Leo knows his audience.
7: Pizza!
2: He greeted a group of young people at the Vatican with a 6-7 hand motion, the video going viral. Time on the roundup, 8 past the hour.
8: One person is dead after a house explosion in the northwest suburbs. We'll tell you more about that coming up right after traffic and weather together on the 8s at 7:08. 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In for Bo Duran. Here's Brian Peck.
9: Well, we had a crash here earlier. Now we just have a lot of road work and you're getting backed up eastbound on I-80. Pretty heavy from Briggs Street to before US 30. And then westbound, a little bit slow, Center Street to Larkin, as per usual, through the work zone there. Otherwise, looking okay. Elsewhere on the Edens, good news earlier. Crash all cleared out at TUI. Still a little bit slow, 20 minutes going out to Lake Cook. Inbound looks great, though, 15 minutes coming in. On the Kennedy, earlier crash in the Hubbard Street Tunnel. Looks all clear now, 46 minutes O'Hare into downtown, 27 minutes in from the Edens Junction. Pretty even in the express lane, so take your pick there. Outbound 17 minutes out to Montrose, 34 minutes out to O'Hare. Getting into the airport, still a little bit slow in spots from the Kennedy to the terminals. Give yourself a little extra time for any flight plans at O'Hare. Getting out, you're doing okay now. On the Eisenhower, 53 minutes coming in from the Jane Addams, 35 in from Mannheim, 22 out to Mannheim, 40 minutes out to the Jane Addams to Stevenson. Pretty heavy from Harlem to the Dan Ryan, 50 minutes coming in from I-355, 41 minutes in from the Tri-State, and your 19 minutes going out to the Tri-State, 28 out to I-355. I-55 in Will County, northbound, a little slow from the Bolingbrook truck scales to Route 53, southbound's okay. The Dan Ryan, 25 minutes in from the merge, 12 minutes out, I-57, 17-minute trip in from I-80, a little slow from Halstead to the Dan Ryan, 15 minutes going back out. The Bishop Ford, 15 minutes in, 15 minutes going back out. Route 394 is in good shape. DuSable Lakeshore Drive, nothing major. The Tri-State and the tollways, nothing out of the ordinary. They're traveling pretty well. Route 53, a little slow through the work zone there, but otherwise looking good. I-80, as I mentioned, just a couple of spots in northwest Indiana. You're in good shape. Next traffic coming up at 718 from the Metro Traffic Center.

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1: We have a mix of sun and clouds in most of Chicagoland. Some scattered rain showers, even thunderstorms popping up here and there. Some of the far north suburbs seeing some of that right now. AccuWeather says this is how it'll be throughout the day. High of 80 degrees. We'll go to dip down into the 60s later in the week. More details in your five-day forecast coming up. Just 5 minutes away at 7:15. We're at 75 right now at O'Hare, 74 at Midway. As we head up to a high around 80 degrees. This hour's smart quiz question comes your way at 7:22 at 7:10. Our top local story on WBBM, a deadly house explosion last night leaves one person dead and others injured in McHenry County. WBBM's Mallory Vorbroker with the latest details.
2: The Wonder Lake Fire Protection District says fire crews were called to Birch Drive just before 8 p.m. for a report of a house explosion. The blaze was already underway and multiple fire crews were called in to help control it. The department says one person was killed and two others were taken to the hospital. The explosion and fire destroyed one home and damaged another. Mallory Vorbroker, News Radio 105.9 WBBM.
1: Contract negotiations restart today at the BP Whiting Refinery as Chicago area gas prices stay painfully high heading into Memorial Day weekend.
3: More than 800 union workers have been locked out of the Northwest Indiana refinery since March. The refinery is one of the Midwest's largest and plays a major role in supplying fuel to the Chicago area. The union says BP wants to eliminate more than 100 jobs and reduce bargaining rights. BP says its proposals are focused on safety and long-term refinery performance. Refinery disruptions as well as tensions overseas are to blame in what AAA says is 45% higher gas prices in Chicago compared to the same time last year. Sarah Herrera, News Radio 105.9 WBBM.
1: 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Audemars Piguet and Swatch teamed up on a watch that retails for around $400. Fans packed malls because a typical AP watch can cost tens of thousands of dollars. Videos show a massive line and police presence at the Swatch store at Oak Brook Center ahead of the release. The mall had to cancel the event on Saturday. The store was still closed yesterday. AccuWeather 5-day forecast just ahead, along with all the latest in sports.
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3: 7:15 AccuWeather 5-day forecast. 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Here's meteorologist Joe Lundberg.
4: We're going to see a lot more clouds and sun today, and it's going to be a breezy, warm, humid day. We're already in the mid-70s. We'll head to 80. But there can be a couple of thunderstorms around between now and early afternoon. Any one of those could produce hail, damaging winds, and brief downpours. Then it quiets down later this afternoon. Tonight, partly to mostly cloudy. It remains breezy, warm, and humid. Could be a shower or thunderstorm the overnight of 70. Tomorrow, mostly cloudy, windy day with a couple of showers and a thunderstorm. And again, the risk of localized severe weather, the high 79. But then it turns breezy at much, much cooler Wednesday. With clouds and some sun, we'll only get to 62 inland, and it will stay in the 50s near the lake. A breezy, cool day Thursday with clouds and some sun, 64 inland, 50s by the lake. Clouds up Friday, and at some point there is a risk for rain, the high 65. 73 in McHenry, 74 at the lakefront, 75 already at Midway at O'Hare. Humidity 65%, the wind south at 16, gusting to 25. The barometer steady at 29.3 inches. We're headed to 80 today. I'm AccuWeather meteorologist Joe Lundberg.
3: Get a check of the roads in about 90 seconds. Road work causing backups on I-80. This hour's smart quiz question, 5 minutes away. We'll give away tickets to see Santana and the Doobie Brothers June 13th, Credit Union One Amphitheater. 716, when searching for a low interest rate on a new Cadillac, search Heritage Cadillac of Lombard. 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
5: Good morning. The baseball balance of power for now has shifted south.
6: Fly ball drilled left center field. Pete Crow Armstrong back, and it's gone. Edgar Caro walks it off, a two-run homer, and the White Sox win it 9-8.
5: They dismayed Boog Shambi on marquee after Will Venable's club took 2 of 3 from the Cubbies.
7: You understand the significance of the series, and you want to perform well, obviously, because we want to win, but for our fans as well. So really happy that they came out to support us. Obviously, great energy in the building, and you know, obviously happy that we were able to get those wins.
5: Revenge might come in the August rematch at Wrigley Field. For now, the second in their division, Sox, are in Seattle, and the still leading their division, Cubs, host Milwaukee tonight. The Sky beat Minnesota 86-79, but forward Rekaya Jackson went down with a nearly non-contact knee injury. She's expected to miss significant time. Aaron Rye won the PGA Championship. 31-year-old Brit finished 9 under par, 3 shots ahead of everybody else. DraftKings had him 240-1 to win on Thursday. With sports at 16 and 46 past each hour, Rick Gregg, News Radio 105.9 WBBM.
3: 7:18, traffic and weather together on the 8s. 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
8: Got a lot of road work going on this morning on I-80. Pretty heavy from Briggs Street to before US 30, and we had a crash there earlier too, which started things to back up, but now you're just dealing with some road work there, so it's really slow through that area. In fact, you might even want to avoid it and use US 30 instead. Westbound, a little slow from Center Street to Larkin through the work zone there as well. Elsewhere on Route 53, talking of work zone, and this is long-term road work, but really heavy northbound from before the Jane Addams to Kirchhoff. Then southbound, you've got some heavy spots, Rand Road to Algonquin as well. So a little slow down through there. On the Edens, inbound looking pretty good. 17 minutes coming in from Lake Cook, 20 minutes going out to Lake Cook. On the Kennedy, it is 46 in from O'Hare, 27 in from the Edens Junction, 17 back out to Montrose, 34 out to O'Hare. I-190 eastbound, you're fine getting out of the airport, but westbound on I-190, pretty heavy from the Kennedy to the O'Hare terminal. So give yourself a little extra time for any flight plans you have there. On the Eisenhower, 53 in from the Jane Addams, 35 in from Mannheim, 22 out to Mannheim, 40 minutes out to the Jane Addams, 50 minutes going in on the Stevenson from I-355 to DuSable Lakeshore Drive, 41 minutes in from the Tri-State, 19 back out to the Tri-State, the Dan Ryan, 20 55 in, 12 minutes out. I-57, 17 minutes in from 15 minutes going back out. And the Bishop Ford, 15 minutes in, 13 going out. DuSable Lakeshore Drive, the Tri-State, the tollways, nothing out of the ordinary there in Northwest Indiana, looking pretty good. 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
3: We have a mix of sun and clouds and even some scattered rain in the area. A high of 80 degrees. Tomorrow we're up around 80, and then we dip down into the 60s for the rest of the week. Right now, 75 at O'Hare and Midway. It is 74 in Crown Point. Downtown along the lakefront, 74 degrees as we head to that high of 80 degrees. It's 720. Our top story this hour, a series of crashes on the Eisenhower had the expressway shut down for hours over the weekend. Two of those crashes were fatal. One of the victims has now been identified as an 11-year-old boy. WBBM's Sarah Herrera will have much more on this story coming up at 7:31. A vacant stretch of West Humboldt Park set to become a new hub for community events and outreach programs.
9: Mayor Brandon Johnson joined community leaders Tuesday to break ground on the Blocks Together Community Plaza along West Chicago Avenue. Organizers say the space will support violence prevention programs, youth activities, cultural events, and food justice initiatives. 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Leaders say the plaza is meant to create a permanent gathering space focused on healing and long-term investment on the city's west side. 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
3: 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Are you ready? Here it goes. Arnold Palmer Regional Airport, named after the famous golfer, grew up nearby. It's located in what U.S. state? What state do you find Arnold Palmer Regional Airport in? We'll start with caller 7 on our WBBM contest line, 866-780-QUIZ, 866-780-7849. Today's prize, two tickets to Santana and the Doobie Brothers Oneness 2026 Tour, Saturday, June 13th at Credit Union One Amphitheater. 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We'll have the answer coming up in about 10 minutes. 7:23 Business News, Bloomberg. Here's Gina Cervetti.
14: Cisco, investors will watch for earnings this week from AI chip giant NVIDIA. We'll also hear from major retailers, including Home Depot, Lowe's, Target, and Walmart. Elon Musk said he's back in Texas working on plans for an initial public offering of SpaceX as the rocket and artificial intelligence company gears up for the largest listing of all time. The billionaire said he wanted to get the SpaceX IPO underway pretty soon. He said that was why he was appearing virtually to speak to the Samson International Smart Mobility Summit in Tel Aviv today. And good news for farmers, China has agreed to buy at least $17 billion worth of farm goods each year through 2028 and establish boards of trade and investment. A White House fact sheet said the two boards form the cornerstone of the historic agreement between President Donald Trump and Chinese leader Xi Jinping. And futures were starting to improve, although oil was still around $105 a barrel. With business at 23 and 53 and in the noon business hour, from Bloomberg, Gina Cervetti, News Radio 105.9 WBBM.
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0: Hefty slider bag. Silly with a slide. One more time now, y'all. Come on.
2: 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Here's Brian Peck.
3: Getting reports of a new vehicle fire. This is in northwest Indiana, I-65 southbound. You're getting really heavy, solid past US 30 to before 109th. This is in your two right lanes. That's why it's getting so backed up. So maybe Broadway would be a good alternate route to use right now. Northbound, you're doing okay. And the rest of northwest Indiana actually looks pretty good. On the Edens, also getting reports here of a car into the trees on the side of the road there. This is outbound from the Kennedy Junction to past Dempster. You're heavy there. And then past Skokie is where we have this car over to the embankment where the trees are there. 20 minutes out to Lake Cook, 17 coming back in. On the Kennedy, it's heavy from River Road Toll Plaza all the way down to the Hubbard Street Tunnel. 46 minutes O'Hare into downtown, 27 in from the Edens Junction, 17 back out to Montrose, 34 out to O'Hare. I-190 is still a little bit slow getting into the airport. Give yourself a little extra time for any flight plans at O'Hare. Eastbound, getting out, you're okay. On the Eisenhower, 53 in from the Jane Addams, 35 in from Mannheim, 22 out to Mannheim, 40 minutes out to I-90. The Stevenson, 50 minutes coming in from I-355 to DuSable Lakeshore Drive, 41 in from the Tri-State, 19 back out to the Tri-State. The Dan Ryan, 25 minutes in, 12 minutes out, I-57, 17 in, 15 out, and the Bishop Ford, 15 minutes in, 13 going back out. Everything else moving okay. Next traffic, 738, News Radio, 105.9 WBBM.
2: We have sunshine and clouds throughout most of Chicagoland. Some of us, though, getting some scattered rain showers, hitting some of the far western suburbs right now. Shouldn't be anything heavy, at least for this part of the day. High of 80 degrees. We're at 75 right now. All your top stories less than 60 seconds away.
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3: 7:30 Monday morning. Thanks so much for being here. I'm Cisco Cotto. My Martinez is off today. These are the top stories on News Radio WBBM. An 11-year-old boy has died, part of a series of crashes on the Eisenhower yesterday.
0: I'm Mallory Vorbroker. Chicago police say a man is in custody after shooting two women in the city.
3: Health officials are monitoring a deadly form of Ebola that may have made its way to the U.S. And the accidental crash of two Navy jets during an air show forces four crew members to eject. WBBM Business. S&P futures down 15 points. NASDAQ futures down 31 points. We have a mix of sun and clouds and even a little bit of scattered rain in the area. High today, right about 80 degrees. We're already at 75 at O'Hare, 74 downtown at 731. A young boy was killed in a rollover crash on the outbound Eisenhower yesterday morning. As WBBM's Sarah Herrera reports, it was one of several separate situations that shut down portions of the Ike over the weekend.
4: It was the final of three major incidents in a 12-hour stretch between Saturday night and Sunday morning. It was just before 11:15 a.m. Sunday when Illinois State Police say 11-year-old Iker Paredes died after a two-vehicle rollover crash. Five others were hospitalized. The other crashes that shut down the outbound Ike included a motorcycle rider who crashed near California Avenue and was later found suffering from a gunshot wound, and later a four-chain reaction crash at Ashland that hospitalized eight people and left another person dead. Sarah Herrera, News Radio 105.9 WBBM.
3: An argument on the west side turned violent, leaving two women in the hospital.
0: It happened just after 8 p.m. in Chicago's South Austin neighborhood. Two women were arguing outside near Washington and Mayfield when a man approached the 36 and 44-year-old with a gun. Police say he opened fire, striking both women. The two were taken to the hospital, and Chicago police say the gunman was arrested with charges pending. Mallory Vorbroker, News Radio 105.9 WBBM.
3: Mayor Johnson says state lawmakers have thanked him for raising concerns about the mega projects bill crafted to encourage the Bears to build a new stadium in Arlington Heights. He says he has no idea why anyone in the Chicago delegation would support a plan to let the team and other developers cut decades-long property tax agreements.
5: At a time in which affordability is the number one issue in America, Democrats trying to find a way to, provide tax, the property tax relief for big corporations, it just seems off.
3: Cranes reports the mayor's made an 11th-hour proposal to give the city control over Illinois Stadium Finance Authority as a way to keep the Bears on Chicago's lakefront. It's not expected to see legislative action before the end of the spring session. It appears some U.S. citizens may have been exposed to a rare and untreatable form of deadly Ebola virus. It's already killed nearly 100 people in the Democratic Republic of Congo.
6: A family with children among the Americans who may have been exposed to the Bundibugyo strain of Ebola, for which there's no vaccine or treatment. The Americans have reportedly been working for a nonprofit in the area where the outbreak began. One person is showing signs of the disease and may have to be medically evacuated. The CDC is reportedly working to arrange the safe evacuation of the others. Vicki Barker, CBS News, London.
3: The collision of two Navy jets at an air show in Idaho has left four members of the military hurt.
7: The crew members ejected safely and are in stable condition after the jets collided and crashed during an air show at a military base in Idaho. Emergency crews responded to the collision Sunday at the Mountain Home Air Force Base, about 50 miles south of Boise. The remainder of the show was canceled. Nobody on the ground was hurt. Officials say the aircraft were performing an aerial demonstration when the crash occurred. Videos posted online by spectators show four parachutes opening in the sky as the aircraft plummet to the ground. I'm Mike Hempen.
3: The courtroom battle between Elon Musk and OpenAI is now in the hands of a judge. Musk wants $150 billion in damages and wants OpenAI co-founders Sam Altman and Greg Brockman removed from the board. More from CBS's Emily Pandas.
8: This has really been a huge battle of ego playing out in the court. And it's really kind of a, one expert that I spoke to boiled this case down to these two very powerful men both wanting to get the credit for being the good guy of AI, and that's really what this case boils down to.
3: Musk accuses his two former partners of abandoning the company's original nonprofit mission. A reminder, listening to WBBM first thing in the morning is really easy. All you have to do is tell Alexa, Siri, or Google, play WBBM News Radio. That's play WBBM News Radio. We'll give you the answer to this hour's smart quiz question in just 90 seconds.
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3: 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The answer, Pennsylvania. Robert Salazar in Oak Forest knew that, called in, gave us the correct answer. 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
3: 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In Westchester, the Shell on Roosevelt selling gas for $4.92 a gallon. In Elmwood Park, the Marathon on Grand selling gas for $4.87 a gallon. 7:38, traffic and weather together on the 8th, sponsored by Four Seasons Heating, Air Conditioning, Plumbing, Sewer, and Electric. Here's Brian Peck.
13: In Northwest Indiana, I-65 southbound, a little slow before 109th earlier, vehicle fire all off to the right shoulder now, moving much better northbound and southbound, and the rest of Northwest Indiana looking pretty good so far. On the Edens inbound, slow approaching the Kennedy Junction, 17 minutes coming in, outbound, yeah, some slow spots from the Kennedy Junction to pass Dempster, then watch past Skokie. You got a car up in the embankment into the trees there, so just be aware of that. A little bit of a slowdown. 20 minutes out to Lake Cook. Inbound on the Kennedy, 46 minutes coming in from O'Hare, 27 minutes in from the Edens Junction, 17 minutes out to Montrose, 34 out to O'Hare. I-190, still give yourself some extra time getting into O'Hare this morning. Pretty heavy in spots from the Kennedy to the O'Hare terminal, so a little extra time there getting out, you're fine. On the Eisenhower, 53 minutes in from the Jane Addams, 35 in from Mannheim, 22 out to Mannheim, 40 minutes out to the Jane Addams, the Stevenson, 50-minute trip in from I-355, 41 from the Tri-State, 19 back out to the Tri-State. I-55 in Will County, a little slow from Weber Road to I-355 northbound, southbound's okay. The Dan Ryan, 25 minutes in from the merge, 12 minutes out to the split. I-57, 17-minute trip in from I-80, 15 going back out. The Bishop Ford, not too bad. Stony Island to the Dan Ryan, a little slow. 15 minutes coming in, 13 going back out to Sabal Lakeshore Drive. Nothing out of the ordinary, you know, a little slow through Grant Park and right around Chicago Avenue, a little slow there as well. The Tri-State and the Tollways, nothing outstanding there. Route 53 through the work zone, you are slow in both directions, especially around Algonquin. I-80, we've got road work, Richard Street before US 30 eastbound, pretty heavy there, and then westbound slow from Center Street to Larkin. Everything else looking pretty good. Next traffic coming up at 7:48. 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
14: WBBM AccuWeather, a breezy, warm, humid day today with more clouds and sun. A thunderstorm or two between now and early afternoon. Just be on the lookout for hail and damaging winds with one of those thunderstorms, the high about 80. Partly to mostly cloudy tonight, breezy, warm, kind of humid with a shower or thunderstorm, low 70. More clouds tomorrow, a gusty wind, a couple of showers and a thunderstorm, high 79. Some sunshine Wednesday, but breezy and much, much cooler, only 62, and then it will stay in the 50s by the lake. It's 75 in Downers Grove and at O'Hare at Midway, 74 at the lakefront, going up to 80. I'm AccuWeather meteorologist Joe Lundberg.
15: At 7:41, home prices across the country have skyrocketed over the past decade. A new report finds Illinois is no exception.
16: Research from real estate industry firm Construction Coverage finds median home prices in Illinois jumped nearly 68% since 2016, over $115,000. During that same stretch, household incomes in the state rose about 46%, meaning wages have not kept pace with housing costs. Nationwide, home prices climbed more than 81% over the last decade, even as the housing market has started to cool. Andy Dane, News Radio, 105.9 WBBM.
15: In an extremely high gas price environment, a certain control in your car can be a real fuel saver.
17: There's likely a button on your vehicle's dashboard that recirculates the air inside the cabin when using the air conditioner.
18: If the recirculation button isn't on, it's trying to cool the hot air that's coming into the vehicle, which makes the air conditioning system work hotter.
17: Auto mechanic Greg Costa says using recirculated air will help your vehicle use less gas. Another gas-saving tip, proper tire inflation.
18: Keep the tire pressure up to where it should be, makes it easier for that vehicle to roll.
17: Stephen Kaufman, CBS News.
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3: A new study's found most of those AI resume readers prefer job applications written by AI instead of those done by humans. The applicant tracking systems are also more likely to shortlist candidates who use the same AI as the company you're applying to. Experts at the University of Maryland say it could explain why a lot of qualified candidates are not getting interviews. Police in Alberta responded to a report of a theft involving barbecue goods, ended up catching the suspect red-handed. Police say on socials they were searching for a suspect described as having red hair, short in stature, wearing a thick coat. Yeah, it was a fox. They posted a picture of it with a mouth full of hot dogs. That sad, stale slice of bread taking up space in your pantry has nothing on the loaf they just found in Switzerland. Archaeologists think it's more than 2,000 years old. It had been burned before it set on course to become a fossil. They say it was baked by Roman soldiers. Scientists in Vienna plan to dissect it and learn exactly what it's made of or whether it's just the world's oldest surviving sandwich. Traffic and weather together on the 8th next. Sports sponsored by Lindholm Roofing. Here's Rick Gray.
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4: 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Edgar Caro's first of the year gave
6: we're
4: the White Sox.
6: Pushing, you know, we're pushing every game, especially today. We started the game behind. We chose get in the box and, you know, making good good contacts, good IBs, and, you know, the games dictate what happened right now, and, you know, we win the series.
4: As I was saying, gave the White Sox a 9-8 win over the Cubs. Shota Imanaga starts tonight at home against Milwaukee for the Cubbies. White Sox are in Seattle with Noah Schultz on the hill. Cubs lead the Brewers in the Central by a game and a half. Sox one game back of Cleveland in their division. There will be a rematch on the North side in August. The Sky beat Minnesota 86-79, but lost top scorer Rekia Jackson to what looks like a serious knee injury. She had to be helped off the court. ESPN and others say the 2030 Super Bowl will take place in Nashville. Tennessee's Titans open their new stadium next year. A nice thing happened to a nice guy. Aaron Rye won the PGA Championship. The 31-year-old Englishman finished 9 under par, 3 ahead of anybody else. Rory McIlroy says there wasn't a single person at Arana Mink that wasn't happy for Rye. With sports, 16 and 46 past each hour, Rick Gregg, News Radio 105.9 WBBM.
3: 7:48, traffic and weather together on the 8th. A crash slowing things down on the Edens. Here's Brian Peck.
7: Yeah, this is outbound Cisco getting heavy spots from Kennedy Junction all the way out to Skokie Boulevard. It's kind of off the expressway there. The vehicles into the trees, those trees in the embankment there. That's how it's possible. And the entrance ramp from Skokie, that's blocked as well. Altogether, you're looking at 29 minutes to get out to Lake Cook. Hey, Matthew, thank you for calling us up on the WBBM Mercedes-Benz of Hoffman Estates traffic tip line, 855-780 Road. Inbound, you're looking at 17 minutes going into the Kennedy Junction. On the Kennedy, it's heavy from Harlem to the Hubbard Street Tunnel, 46 minutes in from O'Hare, 31 minutes in from the Edens Junction, 14 back out to Montrose, 30 minutes out to O'Hare. Of course, Metro reminds you to avoid delays like these. Take the upper or the UP Northwest line and enjoy your commute each and every day. If you've got any flight plans at O'Hare this morning, getting into the airport, a little bit of heavy in spots from the Kennedy to the O'Hare terminals. Give yourself a little extra time to get in there. Getting out, you're fine. The Eisenhower, we're up to an hour now. Jane Addams to the Jane Byrne Interchange. You're 41 minutes in from Mannheim, 29 minutes out to Mannheim, 47 out to the Jane Addams. The Stevenson, a 54-minute trip coming in from I-355 to DuSable Lakeshore Drive. 44 in from the Tri-State, 26 back out to the Tri-State. The Dan Ryan, 29 in, 14 minutes out, I-57. 17-minute trip in from I-80, 15 going back out. The Bishop Ford, 15 in, 15 minutes going out to DuSable Lakeshore Drive. Nothing major. Same for the Tri-State and the Tollways, all the usual stuff there. Route 53, you do have that backup through the work zone, both directions. I-80, some work zone backups, nothing major. And Northwest Indiana looking pretty good right now. Next traffic coming up at 7:58. 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
8: WBBM AccuWeather, a breezy, warm, humid day in front of us with clouds, limited sun, and a thunderstorm or two between now and early afternoon. Gusty winds and hail a possibility with any thunderstorm, the high 80. Partly to mostly cloudy tonight, a breezy, warm, muggy night with a shower or thunderstorm, low 70. Another shower and thunderstorm tomorrow, mostly cloudy and windy, the high 79. It's 74 degrees in Schaumburg and at the lakefront, 75 at O'Hare at Midway, headed to 80. I'm AccuWeather meteorologist Joe Lundberg.
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3: And Illinois University offering a new program that takes the study of matter and energy to a higher level.
9: Quantum science looks at how matter and energy behave at the smallest scale. It can be used to create new, more powerful technologies in an array of industries ranging from computing and cybersecurity to healthcare, finance, and agriculture. Illinois Wesleyan University in Bloomington will offer a first-of-its-kind undergrad program incorporating multiple areas of study, bringing together physics, chemistry, computer science, mathematics, biology, business, philosophy, and engineering into one holistic curriculum to better prepare these students for careers in this emerging field. 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
3: On this day in boy band history, May 18th, 1999, Backstreet Boys released their second album in America, Millennium. It features the hit I Want It That Way. The album has sold more than 25 million copies worldwide. The single has more than 2 billion streams on Spotify. We'll get a check of business news from Bloomberg just ahead. See what those futures are telling us about the start of the trading day. Also, older workers and their interactions with AI.
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11: People with glaucoma may want to consider ditching the pillows. A study by Chinese scientists finds that internal eye pressure, which causes vision loss, spikes significantly when the head is elevated by pillows. Experts say the extra height can compress the jugular vein, preventing fluid from draining properly from the eye. The study is published in the British Journal of Ophthalmology. Consult your doctor before making changes to your nighttime sleeping position. I'm Margie Schaefer.
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14: Cisco, things are starting to improve on Wall Street this morning as oil continues to move lower now. From the CME in Chicago, S&P futures are up 16, NASDAQ futures up 162, Dow futures up 29 points, oil is down almost 2%, now at $103.38 a barrel. AI appeals to consumers in a range of ages, from younger to older people. And when it comes to job cuts, older workers, though, are often the ones most affected. However, a new survey of CEOs suggests a different scenario playing out now as companies adopt artificial intelligence. More than 40% of CEOs told Oliver Wyman they plan to cut junior roles over the next couple of years and shift the makeup of their workforce toward mid-level or senior positions. Just 17% plan to make junior positions a bigger part of the mix. Disney's banking on Baby Yoda to revive the Star Wars franchise. And The Mandalorian and Grogu movie is set to open in theaters worldwide Friday. The Mandalorian series made its debut on Disney Plus a while back. With business at 23 and 53 and in the noon business hour, live from Bloomberg, Gina Cervetti, News Radio 105.9 WBBM.
3: Traffic and weather together on the 8th, just ahead, a crash slowing things down on the Edens.
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0: Hefty Slider Bag. 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One more time now, y'all. Come on.
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5: 7:58, traffic and weather together on the 8s. 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
6: Pretty backed up outbound on the Edens. Looking at 29 minutes to get out to Lake Cook. You're pretty heavy in spots from the Kennedy Junction to pass Skokie. Little crash off the expressway there. A vehicle that got up into the trees into the embankment there. And the entrance ramp from Skokie is blocked so they can get this vehicle out. So right now, 29 minutes getting out to Skokie Boulevard, or getting out to Lake Cook, rather. 17 minutes coming back in. On the Kennedy, a 46-minute trip from O'Hare into downtown, 31 minutes in from the Edens Junction, about the same in the Express, 14 minutes out to Montrose, 30 minutes out to O'Hare. Once you get to O'Hare, give yourself a good extra 7 to 10 minutes getting into the airport. Getting out, you're okay. On the Eisenhower, it's an hour now from the Jane Addams to the Jane Byrne Interchange, 14 minutes in from Mannheim, 29 out to Mannheim, 47 out to the Jane Addams. 54-minute trip inbound on the Stevenson from I-355 to DuSable Lakeshore Drive. 44 in from the Tri-State, 26 out to the Tri-State, the Dan Ryan, 27 in, 14 minutes out, I-57. Looking pretty good in both directions. Bishop Ford, 15 minutes in, 15 minutes out. Everything else is moving okay for the most part. 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
5: We have a mix of sun and clouds in Chicagoland as we head to a high today of 80 degrees. Tomorrow we're up about 80, and then we dip down into the 60s the rest of the week. Right now, 75 O'Hare, 74 downtown.
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5: Coming up in the next half hour on News Radio WBBM, DraftKings says it is no longer going to allow in-person sports betting at its Wrigley Field Sportsbook.
7: I'm Mallory Vorbroker. Another generation of piping plovers has been spotted on Chicago area beaches.
5: At least six Americans have been exposed to Ebola in an outbreak in Africa. Details ahead from CBS News. WBBM Business. S&P futures up 11 points. NASDAQ futures up 91 points. A mix of clouds, sun, and even some rain in the area as we head to a high of 80 degrees. Right now we have 75 degrees at O'Hare. Also 75 at Midway. 74 degrees downtown at 8 o'clock.
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9: I'm Deborah Rodriguez. There are growing concerns about a deadly Ebola outbreak in Congo and Uganda. Half a dozen Americans are believed to have been exposed to the rare strain. It's prompted the World Health Organization to declare a global health emergency. CBS News medical correspondent Dr. Celine Gounder worked on the Ebola outbreak in West Africa in the 20-teens.
10: We know there are at least six who are being monitored as contacts. Three of them are considered high-risk contacts, so a significant exposure. And one of those contacts has already developed symptoms. We don't know yet where they will be evacuated to for medical care. Some of the sites with experience in the United States include Bellevue Hospital here in New York City, Emory in Atlanta.
9: A key ruling is expected at a pretrial hearing beginning in half an hour for Luigi Mangione, the man accused of killing UnitedHealthcare CEO Brian Thompson. At issue, the admissibility of evidence. Correspondent Katrina Kaufman has details from New York.
11: A 3D printed gun that was found in his backpack, a journal with writings that the prosecution have called a manifesto. One of the things that it said, according to the prosecutors, they say Mangione wrote, "I finally feel confident about what I will do."
9: The judge could also set a trial date today. More than a quarter million New York commuters are dealing with jammed roads and scant bus service after workers at the busiest passenger railroad in the country went on strike. Long Island Railroad's unionized employees who haven't received a pay raise since 2022 walked out over wages and health benefits. The MTA's CEO, Jano Lieber.
12: I would characterize the negotiations yesterday as productive, and we all are very much wanting to bring this to a close and resolve it. We're heading in the right direction, although we're not quite there yet.
9: No word from the White House after Iran announced today it was forming a new body to manage the Strait of Hormuz. CBS's Ed O'Keefe.
13: The clock is ticking. President Trump warned Iran better get moving fast or there won't be anything left of them.
14: We cannot let Iran have a nuclear weapon.
13: Just days after insisting he's more worried about that than how the war is affecting Americans back at home.
14: I don't think about Americans' financial situation.
13: A new CBS News poll finds 7 in 10 say they're frustrated or even angry about Trump's approach to the economy.
9: Two Navy jets collided during a military air show in Idaho. CBS's Jonathan Vigliotti.
15: Thousands of spectators watched two Navy Growler jets appear to clip each other, twisting vertically and falling. Then, a sigh of relief. Four parachutes deployed as the wreckage of the jets spiraled toward the ground.
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5: 8:03 Monday morning, another week begins. Thanks so much for starting it with us. I'm Cisco Cotto. My Martinez is off today. We're going to have a mix of sun and clouds and even some scattered rain in the area as we head to a high of 80 degrees, and we are just about there already. 76 at O'Hare with some light rain, 75 downtown. We're back up about 80 tomorrow, but then it dips down into the 60s. We'll give you more details in your five-day forecast coming up from AccuWeather at 8:15. Our top local story on WBBM, DraftKings is shutting down its two-year-old retail sports book at Wrigley Field. WBBM's Carolina Garibay explains.
18: DraftKings opened at Wrigley Field in March of 2024. It's the only operating retail sports book in Illinois connected to a sports venue. But now it will be discontinuing on-site sportsbook operations due to increased Illinois wagering taxes, according to the Chicago Tribune. The last day to place bets at the location is May 31st. In a statement, Cubs spokesperson Jennifer Martinez confirmed that the venue will still operate as a bar and restaurant. She also said later this season they plan to create a seamless flow between the bar and the ballpark concourse. Carolina Garibay, News Radio 105.9 WBBM.
5: A labor dispute at a refinery tied closely to Chicago gas prices heads back into negotiations today.
19: The BP Whiting Refinery supplies fuel across the Midwest and has been at the center of a two-month-long labor dispute involving more than 800 locked-out union workers. The union claims BP is pushing deep concessions, including both lower pay and job cuts. BP says it's negotiating toward a safer and more competitive operation long term. Refinery disruptions are adding to the global tensions that have both contributed to rising gas prices in the Midwest. AAA says Chicago drivers are paying about $1.70 more per gallon compared to this time last year. Sarah Herrera, News Radio 105.9 WBBM.
5: Police are on the lookout for a man who allegedly fled a traffic stop in Kenosha County before crossing into Illinois.

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2: He claims lawmakers in Springfield appreciate those questions.
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2: And not much time. The legislature is set to wrap up May 31st. We're with the mayor at City Hall, Jeff Buckles. 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
4: The first piping plover eggs of the season have been spotted.
5: Sea Rocket and Amani, who is the offspring of piping plovers Monty and Rose, who started it all in 2019, was able to lay 4 eggs at Chicago's Montrose Protected Beach. It's the pair's third season there, and up in Waukegan, plovers Pippin and Blaze have laid an egg. The birds nearly went extinct in the Great Lakes region. Last year, a record 88 nesting eggs were spotted in the area. That's according to the Great Lakes Piping Plovers Organization. Mallory Vorbroker, News Radio 105.9 WBBM.
4: New data from the Federal Trade Commission shows residents of Illinois get a lot of spam phone calls. You probably didn't need the data to know that, right? The FTC got more than 2.6 million complaints last year, mostly for bogus calls on reducing debt, imposters, and medical bills. Arizona led the way, 999 complaints per 100,000 people, followed by Florida, Tennessee, and then Illinois, 882 complaints per 100,000. It's 808, traffic and weather together on the 8s. Sponsored by Lynn Home Roofing, here's Brian Peck.
6: Well, it looks like they're slowly getting this crash cleared out. Outbound on the Edens, you're still pretty backed up. 26 minutes to get out to Lake Cook, but a little heavy in spots. Kennedy Junction to just past Skokie Boulevard. Had a vehicle into the trees there on the side embankment, and it looks like they're slowly getting that out of the way. The entrance ramp from Skokie is blocked as well, so they can get to this car, but it is improving slightly. 26 minutes out to Lake Cook, 15 minutes going back in. On the Kennedy, you're heavy from the River Road Toll Plaza all the way into the Hubbard Street Tunnel. 46 minutes coming in, still not that bad. 31 minutes in from the Edens Junction, about the same in the Express. 14 minutes out to Montrose, 30 minutes out to O'Hare. I-190 for any flight plans at O'Hare. Still give yourself a good 7 to 10 minutes to get into the airport. Out of the airport, you're fine. On the Eisenhower, we're an hour in from the Jane Addams to the Jane Byrne Interchange. 41 minutes in from Mannheim, 29 minutes out to Mannheim, 47 out to I-90. The Stevenson now, 54-minute trip, I-355 to DuSable Lakeshore Drive, 44 in from the Tri-State, 26 going back out to the Tri-State, I-55 in Will County, northbound, a little slow, Weber to I-355, southbound, you're doing okay. The Dan Ryan, 27 minutes in from the merge into downtown, 14 minutes out to the split. I-57's in good shape. The Bishop Ford, 15 minutes in, 15 minutes out. Route 394, no major issues. DuSable Lakeshore Drive, the Tri-State, and the tollways, pretty much just the usual stuff. Route 53 is heavy through the work zone in both directions. Otherwise, you're looking good. I-80 in northwest Indiana in pretty good shape. Next traffic coming up at 8:18 from the Metro Traffic Center, News Radio 105.9 WBBM.
4: We have a mix of clouds, sun, and even a little scattered rain in the area as we have a high of 80 degrees. AccuWeather says a chance for some thunderstorms later in the afternoon. Tomorrow, we're up to 80 again, but then we dip down into the 60s. More details in your 5-day forecast coming up from AccuWeather, just 5 minutes away at 8:15. Right now we're at 76 at O'Hare, 69 in Aurora, downtown along the lakefront, 75 degrees. Just ahead, a big surprise for some Chicago public school students over the weekend. A big grant is going to be helping them out. That and more news in just 60 seconds.
7: 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They all come with napkins! 4, 6, and $8 Biggie Deals how you want them. At Wendy's.

0: set. 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
1: Hefty, hefty, hefty.
0: Hefty slider bag. Silly with a slide. One more time now, y'all. Come on.
2: It's 8:11. Chicago Public School students involved in performing arts programs and their parents got a big surprise yesterday.
3: Okay, one, two, three.
4: Inside a small practice room at Jones College Prep, all City Performing Arts Jazz Band sophomore students, Young Rodriguez and Bennett Camp on sax and guitar respectively, show us where they're at right now with Dave Brubeck's Take 5. These two young musicians are among more than 300 students from over 130 public schools across the city waiting to take center stage at the annual All-City Performing Arts Showcase. They don't know yet that a top Lollapalooza executive is about to show up and announce a $1.7 million gift for performance arts programs in Chicago public schools with a commitment through 2031. Parents cheering as the oversized check is delivered after years of hauling their kids to recitals, only to have programs paused last fall after more than six decades due to budget cuts. Brandon Eisen, News Radio, 105.9 WBBM.
2: We have your AccuWeather five-day forecast just ahead. A little rain moving through some areas of Chicagoland. We'll give the latest on what to expect this afternoon. Also, sports, an exciting one on the south side.
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2: 8:15 AccuWeather five-day forecast, sponsored by Four Seasons Heating, Air Conditioning, Plumbing, Sewer, and Electric. Here's meteorologist Joe Lundberg.
10: A couple little showers dashing through the area right now. You may see a flash or two of lightning. The main area of thunderstorms is about two to three hours away, so it looks like between 10 and 11 o'clock this morning, they're rolling from the west and southwest, and when they do, they can produce small hail and damaging wind gusts along with some brief downpours. They'll move out by early afternoon. The rest of the afternoon will be dry with breaks of sun and a high of 80. Partly to mostly cloudy tonight, breezy, warm, humid. Could be a shower or thunderstorm with a low near 70. Tomorrow, one more warm, humid day with a gusty wind, lots of clouds, a shower and thunderstorm or two, the high 79. Behind that front, though, that comes through late tomorrow, it'll turn breezy and much cooler for Wednesday. Clouds break for some sun or high 62, inland 50s.

0: By the lake, breezy and cool Thursday with clouds, some sun, at best 64, well inland, but again, 50s at the lakefront. Clouds up for Friday with a high of 65, and there might even be some rain in the afternoon as well. 76 degrees in Lincoln Square and at O'Hare and Midway, 75 at the lakefront. Humidity at 65%, the breeze out of the south-southwest at 10, gusting to 22. The barometer on a way up at 29.84 inches. We're headed up to 80. I'm AccuWeather meteorologist Joe Lundberg.
1: Get a check of the roads in about 90 seconds. A crash slowing things down in the southwest suburbs. We'll give you the latest. 8:16, time to find a Porsche Cayenne at PorscheLincolnwood.com. 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Here's Rick Gregg.
2: Game 3 of the Red Line Series on the south side was tied at 4, entering the bottom of the 8th. Then Tristan Peters' first career home run gave the White Sox the lead. Then Michael Conforto's pinch hit blast tied it up, and in the top of the 10th, the Cubs took the lead. And in the bottom half,
3: the lefty Rollison deals. He swings. It's a high fly ball deep left center field for Armstrong giving chase. White Sox win. Walk-off two-run home run, Edgar Caro. And the White Sox take the Southside edition of the Crosstown Series.
2: 9-8, Zach Zabin on 104.3. The score, back and forth they went.
4: Again, I don't care what the team's records are. That's just a good baseball game.
2: Craig Council's Cubs ended up on the wrong side of the ledger, while Will Venable's Sox showed they just might be for real.
5: It's obviously great to win a big series, to win it at home and in front of the fans. At the same time, I think, you know, this team believes in themselves. And, you know, every time we are able to go out and do something like this, you know, that belief grows. So in that sense, you know, obviously a productive series.
2: Sox are still a game behind Cleveland in the division and in Seattle tonight. Cubs start a home series against Milwaukee, a game and a half up on the Brewers as the day begins. The Sky beat Minnesota 86-79 with rookie Gabriela Jaquez delivering 20 points, but forward Rekia Jackson went down with a knee injury and Natasha Cloud was not happy with the refs.
6: Their ultimate job is to control and protect the players in this game. And I think that this group today failed to do so.
2: Sky are home on Wednesday. Several reports say the NFL will award the 2030 Super Bowl to Nashville, a tip of the cap to the Titans building a new stadium. It'll open next year. With sports at 16 and 46 past each hour, Rick Gregg, News Radio 105.9 WBBM.
1: 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Here's Brian Peck.
7: Oh, we got trouble in Plainfield, Route 126. Pretty solid from US 30 to before I-55 due to road work. It's got you down to one lane there. Thank you, David, calling us up on the WBBM Mercedes-Benz of Hoffman Estates traffic tip line, 855-780-ROAD. Hey, don't forget in Grant Park, too, we've got Balbo closed between DuSable Lakeshore Drive and Columbus. That's going to be until this Saturday. Early setup for the Sueños Music Festival. Between now and then, Jackson's a good alternate route to use there. On the Edens, your 15 minutes coming in, 23 minutes headed back out as they clean up a earlier crash at Skokie Boulevard. On the Kennedy, 38 minutes coming in from O'Hare, 28 minutes in from the Edens Junction, 15 minutes out to Montrose, 32 out to O'Hare. I-190 still a little bit slow getting into the airport. Maybe an extra 5 minutes for any flight plans you have there. Getting out, you're fine. On the Eisenhower, 58 minutes coming in from the Jane Addams, 38 minutes in from Anaheim, 25 out to Manheim, 43 out to I-90. The Stevenson, 44 minutes in from I-355, 35 in from the Tri-State, 22 minutes out to the Tri-State. The Dan Ryan, 25 minutes in, 16 minutes going back out. I-57 looks good. The Bishop Ford, 15 minutes in from 8094, 17 back out. Through the work zone, a little bit slow there. DuSable Lakeshore Drive, nothing out of the ordinary. Same for the Tri-State and the Tollways, all the usual stuff. Route 53, you are really heavy in both directions throughout the work zone there, but otherwise looking pretty good. I-80s, no bad areas, just westbound, a little slow, Briggs Street to Larkin, and then 8094 and the rest of Northwest Indiana looking pretty good. 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Next traffic, 828 News Radio, 105.9 WBBM.
1: We have some sunshine, but a lot of clouds hanging around and scattered rain as well in the area. A high of 80 degrees today. We're at 76, basically already near the high. 76 at O'Hare, 73 in Kenosha, downtown 75 degrees at 820. Our top story this hour, the FAA is reviewing a proposal from Amazon to allow for more delivery drones in the suburbs. Leaders of neighboring towns and cities are voicing their concerns about the extra air traffic. WBBM Sarah Herrera will have much more on this story coming up at 8:31. Many new homebuyers are getting a big financial boost from the state.
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14: Cisco just ahead of the open, and the futures look a lot better than they did earlier. From the CME in Chicago, S&P futures up 10, NASDAQ futures up 130, Dow futures still down a bit, only by 22 points. We're seeing oil prices dipping on optimism the U.S. and Iran are inching toward a deal to reopen the Strait of Hormuz. Right now, oil is at $103.62 a barrel, certainly a lot better than where we started this morning. In the future, your TSA screening might be taking place before you even get to the airport. The Wall Street Journal reports that starting next month out of Boston's Logan Airport, the TSA will be running a test where passengers can be screened in a Boston suburb just west of the city rather than at the airport. And the Journal explains that this pilot project will be available at first for Delta Airlines along with JetBlue, and that the passengers and their luggage, once they go through the TSA at this remote facility, will then be transported to the airport through a shuttle provided by a company called Landline. Once again, just ahead of the opening bell, the futures are mixed, higher for the S&P and the NASDAQ, little change to lower for the Dow. With business at 23 and 53 and in the noon business hour, live from Bloomberg, Gina Cervetti, News Radio 105.9 WBBM.
1: Traffic and weather together on the 8s coming up. Slowdowns in the southwest suburbs because of a crash.
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9: Outbound on the Edens, you're looking a little bit slow still. Cleanup of that earlier crash, Peterson to Skokie Boulevard, a little slow there because we had a vehicle that went up into the trees on the embankment there, and the entrance ramp from Skokie was blocked there. It still might be blocked, so just a little bit of a backup there. 22 minutes going out to Lake Cook, 15 minutes going back in. On the Kennedy, 37 minutes O'Hare into downtown, 28 minutes in from the Edens Junction, 15 back out to Montrose, 32 out to O'Hare. The Eisenhower, 58 minutes in from the Jane Addams, 38 minutes in from Mannheim. You're 25 minutes going back out to Mannheim. The Stevenson, 44 in from I-355, 35 in from the Tri-State, 22 back out to the Tri-State. The Dan Ryan, 25 minutes in from the Merge, 16 minutes out to the Split. I-57's moving well. The Bishop Ford, 15 minutes in from 8094, then slow through the work zone going outbound, 17 minutes out to 8094. DuSable Lakeshore Drive, the Tri-State, the tollways, nothing out of the ordinary. And Route 53, a little slow through the work zone. Next traffic, 838 News Radio, 105.9 WBBM.
8: We have a mix of sun and clouds and even a little bit of rain here and there as we head to a high of 80 degrees. We're at 76 right now at O'Hare, 75 downtown. All your top stories less than 60 seconds away.
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8: 8:30 on Monday morning. So good to have you here. I'm Cisco Cotto. My Martinez is off today. 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
13: This is Sarah Herrera. The battle over drone deliveries is heading to Chicago's suburbs.
8: One suburban mall saw a massive crowd and police presence over the release of a limited-time watch. Well, Iranian officials say they're forming a new entity to manage the Strait of Hormuz. And the cruise ship hit by the hantavirus outbreak has finally docked in the Netherlands. WBBM Business Trading just

0: beginning, and we're seeing a mixed start. We have the Dow down 14 points, the NASDAQ up 50, and the S&P up 7 points. Clouds, little sunshine, also some scattered rain showers as we head to a high of 80 degrees. We're already at 76 at O'Hare, 75 downtown at 831. Amazon's push to bring drone service to the Chicago suburbs is raising new concerns about noise, safety, and thousands of flights overhead every single day. Details from WBBM's Sarah Herrera.
1: Amazon Prime Air is asking the FAA for approval to expand drone deliveries to four suburban sites, including Morton Grove, Winfield, Markham, and Matson. The company could eventually operate up to 1,000 deliveries a day from each center. The Daily Herald reports that some village leaders have told Amazon the proposal is not acceptable and could disrupt parks, forest preserves, and neighborhood quality of life. The FAA says Amazon must prove the drones can operate safely before any expansion is approved. Sarah Herrera, News Radio, 105.9 WBBM.
0: A Swatch store in the western suburbs had to shut down over the weekend after massive crowds lined up to buy a new collaboration with a luxury watch brand.
2: The collaboration between Swatch and Audemars Piguet dropped Saturday and quickly became a sought-after product, with people even camping out overnight for a chance to buy the $400 watches. At Oakbrook Center, hundreds of people were seen lined up outside the store early Saturday. Police vehicles were even seen outside the mall, leading the store to cancel the launch at Oakbrook. It was one of several Swatch stores across the country that closed over the weekend. It wasn't clear when the Oakbrook Swatch store would reopen. Carolina Garibe, News Radio 105.9 WBBM.
0: Crooks targeted a CBD dispensary in the West Loop early today. Police say just after 3:15, four people broke the front glass door of the shop on Roosevelt, just west of Clark. Burglars took merchandise and money, driving away in a gray Infiniti sedan. Detectives are investigating. The Iranian government ratcheting up tension and the stakes in its standoff with the U.S.
3: Iran's top security authority has just confirmed it is forming a new entity to manage the Strait of Hormuz, which Tehran has effectively closed and wants to charge ships to traverse. This, despite the fact that the law of the sea mandates free passage for all vessels through the world's waterways. It is not clear if the Iranians actually intend to charge ships for passage or whether the goal is to show the U.S. and Israel, who's in charge of the strait, both could be the case. Vicky Barker, CBS News, London.
0: Violent weather yesterday across the country included tornadoes in several states. Multiple homes were destroyed. There could be more on the way. CBS News meteorologist Rob Marciano.
4: Sunday afternoon, a terrifying tornado tore through parts of central Nebraska. 2 hours west of Omaha, debris sent flying across Howard County.
5: Oh my God! Oh my God!
4: Homes are hit. Firefighters and volunteers rushing to the scene, pulling people and their pets out of the rubble. The twister leveling houses, leaving piles of wooden beams and only fragments of walls behind.
0: Along with the twisters in Nebraska, others were confirmed in Kansas, Iowa, and Minnesota. A boat that's been on a dangerous and delayed odyssey is back home.
6: The cruise ship hit by a deadly hantavirus outbreak has docked at the Dutch port of Rotterdam for disinfection, wrapping up a troubled journey that has put international health authorities on alert. The NV Hondius was carrying 25 crew members and two medical personnel as it reached Rotterdam on Monday morning after all the passengers disembarked elsewhere. AP reports people boarding the boat were wearing white hazardous materials suits. A short distance from where the ship docked, authorities have set up white containers along the water in between a line of windmills. The crew will enter immediate quarantine, with those who cannot be immediately repatriated, spending their time in quarantine in these containers. I'm Charles Delezma.
0: The spotlight is back on the show Chess, 6 months after it opened on Broadway.
7: It's a very nice thing to be in a hit musical. It's a very cool thing.
8: Singer-actress Hannah Cruz isn't just in a hit. She's now a Tony nominee for her role as Svetlana Sergeyevsky in Chess.
7: It really is like all of my dreams have come true. And so now it's like, well, I've done it.
8: The show netted 5 Tony nominations. In about a month, Glee star Lea Michele exits the show as JoJo Levesque takes over her role. Wendy Gillette, CBS News.
0: We have traffic and weather together on the 8th just ahead. A new crash now being reported on the Eisenhower.
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0: 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Here's Brian Peck.
16: Getting pretty heavy inbound on the Eisenhower from North Avenue to the Tri-State, then Mannheim to Ida B. Wells, and we do have a crash at 25th Avenue. There's a crash there in a lane, so just be aware, a little bit extra heavy there. 58 minutes coming in from the Jane Addams to the Jane Byrne Interchange, 38 minutes in from Mannheim. You're 25 minutes getting back out to Mannheim, 45 out to the Jane Addams. On the Edens, 15 minutes coming in, outbound, finally getting this crash cleared out at Skokie Boulevard. Took them a while because it was up in the embankment, actually in the trees there on the embankment. So they finally got that out, and Skokie Boulevard, that exit is back open again to get back on to the Edens. But you're still looking at 22 minutes out to Lake Cook. On the Kennedy, 37 minutes coming in from O'Hare, 28 minutes in from the Edens Junction, 15 minutes going back out to Montrose, 32 out to O'Hare. On the Eisenhower, as I mentioned, 58 minutes coming in from the Jane Addams, 38 in from Mannheim, 25 out to Mannheim. The Stevenson, 44 in from I-355, 35 minutes in from the Tri-State. You're 22 going back out to the Tri-State. The Dan Ryan, 25 in from the Merge, 16 minutes going back out to the Split. I-57's in pretty good shape. The Bishop Ford, a little slow inbound from Stony Island to the Dan Ryan. 15 minutes coming in, 17 going out, a little slow through the work zone there. On DuSable Lakeshore Drive, nothing out of the ordinary. The Tri-State and the tollways, really no major backups there. Route 53, you're pretty heavy through the work zone both directions. And on I-80 and Northwest Indiana, looking pretty good, actually. Next traffic is coming up at 8:48. 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
17: WBBM AccuWeather, breezy, warm, and rather humid for the rest of today. We'll see a lot more clouds and sun, and there'll be a couple of thunderstorms that'll arrive between 10 and 11 o'clock this morning and be gone by early afternoon. They can produce damaging winds and hail. Our high reaches 80. Breezy, warm, humid tonight. Another shower or thunderstorm around, low 70. Mostly cloudy and windy tomorrow. A couple of showers and a thunderstorm, high 79. Look for some sunshine Wednesday, but it will be breezy, much, much cooler, only 62, and then never getting out of the 50s by the lake. 75 degrees in Addison and at the lakefront, 76 at Midway. Wade O'Hare. We're headed up to 80. I'm AccuWeather meteorologist Joe Lundberg.
0: On the markets, trading has begun. The opening bell, we're seeing a mixed start, but no real movement. The Dow down 46, NASDAQ up 5, and the S&P is down 1 point at 840. A bike lane on the near south side cost millions to build. It's turning 5 years old, and it's still not open.
18: Cyclists and Safe Streets advocates held a tongue-in-cheek birthday party outside the locked Wells-Wentworth connector near 17th and Wentworth. The grade separated route was completed as part of the city's 78 development project. It was supposed to provide a safer connection from Chinatown and the South Side into the Loop. But organizers say the city's repeatedly delayed opening the path, even after installing cameras and declaring the project finished years ago. The event included cake, pinatas, and a group bike ride calling for the connector to finally open. Rachel Pearson, News Radio, 105.9 WBBM.
0: A Colombian pop star has a lot of money coming her way.
19: Oh, baby, when you talk like that, you make a woman go mad.
3: A court in Spain has ordered the nation's tax authority to refund Shakira about $64 million that were collected in a dispute over her 2011 taxes. The court determined tax officials failed to prove the singer spent more than the time required to meet the legal threshold of 183 days for paying personal income tax in Spain. Deborah Rodriguez, CBS News.
0: Top trending stories coming up next. 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
0: Zoe Adkins, a Nashville senior graduating with a remarkable milestone. She has perfect attendance from kindergarten all the way through graduation. That's a 12-year

0: span. It would have been 13 years, but she skipped first grade. Adkins plans to attend Hampton University in Virginia, says she was only sick once with the flu, but it happened during Christmas break. Today is National No Dirty Dishes Day. It's not about cleaning all your dishes, but about avoiding making any at all. Instead, order in. Eat right out of the box. Eat off disposable plates. Just go out to eat somewhere. Fun fact, the first commercial dishwasher was made in 1887. It was operated by hand and used a complicated pulley system. You had to crank it for an hour. A TikToker getting attention for hosting tall people meetups around the U.S., Tyler Bergantino is 6'9". He created the Tall Tour after waiting on street corners to interview people his height. Men have to be taller than 6'1 to attend. Women have to be at least 5'8". Each evening includes everyone lining up by height, and the tallest man and woman are crowned. I don't make the women's group.
1: Sorry.
0: 8:46. That's all right. I'm okay with it. 8:46. Sports now. Here's Rick.
1: You made your peace over all that time?
0: After all these years.
1: An unlikely hero, perhaps, but he's a hero nonetheless for one glorious afternoon on the south side.
2: Carroll sends this one deep to left center. Back he goes! It's goal! Edgar Carroll walks it off.
1: John Schriffen with the call on CHSN. 9-8, the final. White Sox over Cubs. A crosstown clincher for the memory book.
3: I mean, this is big. This is pretty close to my MLB debut. It's pretty close. It's tied right now. Hopefully, I hit another one in the World Series like that. Game 7 to win the ball game. That's it. Win the World Series.
1: One step at a time, Edgar. It was his first home run of the year. That's it. So off they go. Separate ways. Cubs to Wrigley, where they defend their game-and-a-half Central Division lead with second-place Milwaukee in town, and the Sox to Seattle, having won 7 of their last 8, still trailing Cleveland in the division. Cleveland's Cavaliers are headed to the NBA's Eastern Conference Finals after beating Detroit in a Game 7 yesterday, 125-94. They visit the Knicks tomorrow. The West Finals start tonight, Oklahoma City and San Antonio. The Sky beat Minnesota 86-79, but forward Rekia Jackson went down with a knee injury, expected to miss significant time. Aaron Rye was a 240-1 long shot to win the PGA Championship, according to DraftKings on Thursday, but win it he did. The 31-year-old Englishman, 9 under par. With sports at 16:46 past each hour, Rick Gregg, News Radio, 105.9 WBBM.
0: 8:48, traffic and weather together on the 8s. Here's Brian Peck.
4: Got a new crash outbound on the Kennedy right around Montrose in the two right lanes. That's why you're getting heavy out there. 15 minutes out to Montrose, 32 minutes out to O'Hare inbound. A little heavy Cumberland to Nagel, Montrose to the Hubbard Street Tunnel. 40 minutes coming in from O'Hare, and you're 31 minutes in from the Edens Junction. And of course, Metro reminds you to avoid delays like these. Take the UP Northwest line and enjoy your commute each and every day. On the Edens, inbound 15 minutes coming in, 19 minutes going back out. The Eisenhower 50-minute trip, Jane Addams to the Jane Byrne Interchange, 30 minutes in from Mannheim. Got a crash at 25th. That looks like it's in a lane there, but might be moving that over to the shoulder now. 20 minutes out to Mannheim, 38 minutes out to the Jane Addams. The Stevenson, 36 minutes coming in from I-355, 28 minutes in from the Tri-State. You're 22 back out to the Tri-State, 32 out to I-355. The Dan Ryan, 21 minutes in from the merge, 16 minutes out to the split. I-57 moving well in both directions. The Bishop Ford, a little heavy from Stony Island to the Dan Ryan, 15 minutes coming in, 17 going back out. DuSable Lakeshore Drive, your usual spots of tie-ups, but nothing major right now. Same for the Tri-State, the Jane Addams, all the tollways. On I-80, looks eastbound, slow past I-57. Got some debris in the center lane. Cisco, this might be for you, a king-size mattress. Thank you for that. Rod called us up on the WBBM Mercedes-Benz of Hoffman Estates traffic tip line, 855-780-ROAD. Next traffic coming up at 8:58, News Radio, 105.9 WBBM.
5: WBBM active weather, a warm, humid day today. Look for some thunderstorms later this morning and into the early afternoon hours that can produce hail and damaging winds. Then it dries out with clouds and breaks of sun later this afternoon, the high 80. Breezy and warm and humid tonight, shower or thunderstorm, low 70. Windy tomorrow, lots of clouds, a couple of showers, even a heavier thunderstorm in places, the high 79. Right now it's 75 in Lansing and at the lakefront, 76 at Midway at O'Hare. We're headed up to a high of 80. I'm AccuWeather meteorologist Joe Lundberg.
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0: When it comes to good things to eat at Major League Baseball games, Chicago's teams hit a home run.
7: The Athletic has announced the best ballpark foods in the major leagues. The 11 best items include the Southside Supreme Pizza, sold at Wrigley Field, home of the White Sox. 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The only dessert on the top 11 list of best ballpark foods is the chocolate mousse. The cookie is shaped like the animal's head, sold at the home of the Seattle Mariners. 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
8: 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Stellantis Director of Dealer Training Keith Yancey says they'll need a lot of new service people for their Chrysler, Dodge, Jeep, and Ram dealerships.
9: When you think about the millions of vehicles that are driving today across the United States, it's estimated that almost 37,000 technicians are needed, and almost every single automaker, including Stellantis, is working hard to train technicians for tomorrow.
8: At Stellantis, they call it Mopar CAP, Career Automotive Program, and it's pretty high tech.
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8: 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I'm Jeff Gilbert, CBS News.
0: We have business news from Bloomberg just ahead. Trading has begun, and we're seeing a little bit of green on Wall Street. We'll find out what that's all about. Also, Apple users, you'll have a new Siri soon. All of that in just 60 seconds. It's 8:52. 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Let's get the latest from Bloomberg. Here's Gina Cervetti.
10: Cisco, things are looking up on Wall Street as oil continues to decline. The Dow is up 190 at 49,713. The S&P up 14 at 74.22. The NASDAQ is up 30 at 26,257. A revamped Siri is coming to Apple's iOS 27. Our tech writer Mark Gurman says Apple's moving closer to the AI approach used by its competitors, replacing much of the technology with Google's Gemini, the clear winner when it comes to AI. With business at 23 and 53 and in the noon business hour, live from Bloomberg, Gina Cervetti, News Radio 105.9 WBBM.
0: Traffic and weather together on the 8s coming up. A crash slowing things down on the Kennedy.
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0: 8:58, traffic and weather together on the 8s. Here's Brian Peck.
4: Yeah, pretty heavy inbound on the Eisenhower. You're heavy from north to the tri-state and then Harlem to Ida B. Wells. We did have an earlier crash, though, at 25th. That's all gone. You're 50 minutes coming in from the Jane Addams, 30 minutes in from Mannheim, 20 minutes out to Mannheim, 40 minutes out to the Jane Addams. Of course, Metro reminds you to avoid delays like these. Take the UP West line and enjoy your commute each and every day. On the Stevenson, getting a little bit better. 36 minutes coming in from I-355. 28 minutes in from the Tri-State. 22 minutes out to the Tri-State. On the Edens, you're 15 minutes in. 17 minutes going back out. The Kennedy, 40 minutes in from O'Hare. 31 minutes in from the Edens Junction. 15 back out to Montrose and 32 out to O'Hare. On the Dan Ryan, 21 minutes from the merge into downtown, 16 back out to the split. I-57's looking pretty good. The Bishop Ford inbound's fine. Outbound getting pretty heavy through the work zone, 130th to Dalton. Getting heavy in there because you've only got two lanes, so that's why it's getting so backed up. 17 minutes out to 80-94. Everything else traveling okay for the most part. Northwest Indiana looking pretty good. Next traffic, 908, News Radio 105.9 WBB. Yeah.
0: A little bit of sunshine, but a lot of clouds and even some scattered rain showers in the area. We have a high today of 80 degrees. Tomorrow, we're about 80, and then we dip down into the 60s for the rest of the week. Right now, 76 O'Hare, 75 downtown.
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0: Fire officials in McHenry County are working to find what caused a deadly house explosion last night. Luigi Mangione is in a New York courtroom. A judge is going to decide whether to throw out key evidence in his murder trial. Details ahead from CBS News. WBBM Business. Dow up 174 points. NASDAQ up 52 and the S&P is up 19 points. We have some sunshine, but a lot of clouds and even some scattered rain showers in Chicagoland. AccuWeather says this afternoon we may get some thunderstorms. It's 9 o'clock.
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20: I'm Deborah Rodriguez. Breaking news in Luigi Mangione's case. A judge in New York has just ruled prosecutors may use key evidence at his murder trial. CBS's Lilia Luciano is outside the courthouse.
2: What was found in the backpack are some of the most critical pieces of evidence. We're talking about that 3D printed gun, the loaded magazine, that red notebook with writings where he was expressing alleged frustration. He was allegedly expressing frustrations with the healthcare industry, where there were maps and plans and things of this nature.
20: Mangione is accused of gunning down United Healthcare CEO Brian Thompson outside a Manhattan hotel in 2024. Just in from Washington, the Supreme Court has declined to hear a case about whether the social media platform X can be sued over distributing sexually explicit videos of minors. The law at the center of the case, known as Section 230, has been widely interpreted as shielding websites from lawsuits involving user-generated content. The World Health Organization has declared the Ebola outbreak in Africa a public health emergency. At least six Americans there have been exposed. Medical correspondent Dr. Celine Gounder.
21: You know, I do want to point out the minerals in your smartphones are from this part of the world. So you may not care so much about the risk to yourself health-wise, but there are very real reasons this matters to all of us in terms of economics and so on. The risk to Americans right now is very low. Ebola is not something that spreads through the air. You have to have direct contact with somebody.
20: Violent weather has once again swept the nation's midsection. It sent roofs, trees, and power lines flying through the air. CBS meteorologist Rob Marciano is in St. Paul, Nebraska.
22: Dozens of reported tornadoes across the central U.S. The one that came through here, absolutely ferocious. It flattened several homes in this area, including one which was brand new. The family just moved in here 2 weeks ago.
20: More dangerous weather is expected from Texas up to Michigan today. A new look at the president's immigration crackdown. CBS's Jim Krasula.
23: More than 100,000 children have been separated from their parents during the Trump administration's immigration crackdown. Roughly three quarters of those children are likely U.S. citizens. The estimates come from the Brookings Institution.
20: One country music star stole the show at the American Music Awards on Amazon Prime.
24: Choosing Texas, I can tell.
20: Ella Langley collected seven prizes, including Artist, Single, and Song of the Year for her hit, Choosing Texas.
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0: 9:03 on Monday morning. Thanks for starting your week with us. I'm Cisco Cotto in Chicagoland. We have a lot of clouds, a little bit of sunshine, but for the most part, clouds and even some scattered rain in the area. We'll get up to about 80 degrees today, and we are almost there. 75 right now at O'Hare, 77 downtown. We'll give you more details on a cool down later in the week in your five-day forecast coming up from AccuWeather at 9:15. Our top local story on WBBM, you have until the end of the month to place bets in person at DraftKings Sportsbook at Wrigley Field before it closes. Details from WBBM's Carolina Garibay.
28: DraftKings will be closing its two-year-old retail sportsbook at the end of May. The Chicago Tribune reports that the decision comes after recent increases in city and state taxes. DraftKings is the only operating retail sportsbook in Illinois connected to a sports venue. It will remain open as a restaurant and bar. Cubs spokesperson Jennifer Martinez says they plan to eventually connect DraftKings directly to Wrigley Field later this season. Carolina Garibay, News Radio 105.9 WBBM.
0: One person is dead and two others hurt in a home explosion in Wonder Lake last night. This happened just before 8 o'clock at a home near the 7400 block of Birch Drive. The Wonder Lake Fire Protection District says one person died at the scene. Two others were airlifted to hospitals. The explosion and resulting fire also damaged two neighboring homes. Neighbors describe hearing a loud boom before seeing smoke and debris flying through the area. It's unclear what caused the explosion. Mayor Johnson says he's getting through to lawmakers with his concerns about the mega projects bill designed to keep the bears in Illinois.
29: What are we doing here?
30: The mayor says he still doesn't get why the city's representatives in Springfield would get behind a measure to let the bears and other developers cut long-term property tax deals that he says could deprive schools and local governments of billions of dollars.
31: Democrats trying to find a way to, provide property tax relief
1: for big corporations, it just seems off.
30: And he told state lawmakers as much when he spoke to them less than 2 weeks ago. You see signs that lawmakers are listening to that?
1: That's a good question. I will say this, that there are a number of folks that I've spoken with in the Senate and the House who were appreciative of that line of questioning.
30: And he says if the state's really going to get behind support around a Bears stadium, they'd get more bang for their buck on Chicago's lakefront than Arlington Heights. Whether that'll be enough to spike the mega projects bill is still in question. We're with the mayor at City Hall, Jeff Buckles. 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WBBM.
3: Budget cuts at Chicago Public Schools led to pausing many arts programs last fall. Now a more than $1 million gift will support performing arts through 2031.
5: The money comes from Lollapalooza. The festival tally now $4 million put toward performing arts in public schools since 2021. The announcement made at the All-City Performing Arts Showcase held at Jones Prep. More than 300 students showcasing their talents in music, theater, and dance. 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
3: The Chicago area once again welcomes another generation of piping plovers.
4: Great Lakes piping plovers Monty and Rose began nesting at Montrose Beach in 2019. Now, 7 years later, their son, Imani, has laid eggs with sea rockets spotted for another season at Montrose. And in Waukegan, Pippin and Blaze have started their season off with an egg. New dad Pippin survived losing a foot last year and has found a mate in Blaze. Mallory Vore. 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
3: Star Wars Day is making its return to downtown Joliet. The Joliet Public Library announced the event will happen June 6th. It will feature a parade of 100 costumed characters. The library will host Artist Alley, an exposition of Star Wars artists and authors. Merchandise vendors will also be set up at the Joliet Area Historical Museum. Plenty of food and family-friendly activities throughout the day. The Joliet Public Library website has more details. 9:08, traffic and weather together on the 8th. Slowdowns on the Kennedy. Here's Brian Peck.
5: Yeah, we had an earlier crash there. It looks like this is at Montrose. Two right lanes down and a little bit heavy. This is outbound, actually, I should say, on the Kennedy. 18 minutes out to Montrose, 30 minutes out to O'Hare. Inbound, you're looking at 35 minutes from O'Hare into downtown, 25 minutes in from the Edens Junction. On the Eisenhower, a little slow approaching Beister Field. Looks like a couple of plastic buckets fell out of a truck. They're rolling around the lanes there, and it is slowing down pretty badly there. Thank you, Rich, that called us up on the WBBM Mercedes-Benz of Hoffman Estates traffic tip line, 855-780 Road. Just be a little careful as you're driving towards Beister Field. Then when you get in a little further north to the tri-state, a little bit heavy there, Harlem to Ida B. Wells, you've got slowdowns there as well. 45 minutes at all equals out to from the Jane Addams to the Jane Byrne Interchange. 25 minutes in from Mannheim. You're 16 back out to Mannheim. 34 out to the Jane Addams. On the Edens, by the way, 15 minutes in. 17 minutes going back out to Stevenson. 35 in from I-355, 28 in from the Tri-State. Outbound, a little slow, LaGrange to County Line Road. That's about it. You're clear after that. I-55 in Will County looking pretty good. The Dan Ryan, 17 minutes in, 15 minutes out. I-57 looks good. The Bishop Ford inbound is fine. Outbound, really heavy through the work zone. 17 minutes out to 8094. DuSable Lakeshore Drive, the Tri-State, the tollways, nothing out of the ordinary. And Route 53, still pretty heavy through the work zone in both directions. Otherwise, looking pretty good. I-80 in Northwest Indiana, you're in good shape. Next traffic coming up at 9:18 from the Metro Traffic Center. 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
3: We have some sunshine, a little bit remaining, but for the most part, cloudy and some scattered rain already making its way into the area. A high of 80 degrees. We're already at 75 at O'Hare, 74 in Gary, downtown along the lakefront, 77 degrees. Tomorrow will be up to about 80, and then it dips down into the 60s the rest of the week. More details in your 5-day forecast coming up from AccuWeather, just 5 minutes away at 9:15. On the markets, the Dow up 96, the NASDAQ up 36, and the S&P up 13 points. Just ahead, a state program is helping more people become homeowners. That and more news in just 60 seconds.
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2: 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Governor J.B. Pritzker says that in just 9 weeks, it's a 52% increase in the number of people served by all other IHDA loan programs compared to through April 2025. 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
1: A painting bought out of the back of a pickup truck in Rockford for $75 could become one of the most significant Holocaust-era discoveries in recent memory. It's believed the work may be tied to a workshop where Jewish people were forced by a Nazi officer to create copies of European masterworks. A fundraiser and art show was held last night to help turn the find into a full documentary. Event organizer Victor Rivera tells CBS News Rockford the painting has a unique backstory.
3: It ties a little bit of Rockford to Poland, to World War II, to just things ending up in places at the right place or maybe at the wrong time. But it really is a great story.
1: Still a mystery how the painting wound up in the United States. 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
1: 9:15 AccuWeather 5-day forecast sponsored by Four Seasons Heating, Air Conditioning, Plumbing, Sewer, and Electric. Here's meteorologist Joe Lundberg.
12: It is windy and it's warm right now, and it's humid. Temperatures are in the mid-70s. There are some thunderstorms that are marching across the western third of the state, and they'll get here probably in about an hour and a half to 2 hours. There could be some strong gusty winds associated with downpours and even some small hail. Our high gets to about 80, but things will be done by early afternoon, and the rest of the afternoon should be rain-free. Overnight tonight, mostly cloudy, breezy, warm, humid. Our low just 70. And again, there could be a shower or thunderstorm. Mostly cloudy, kind of windy day tomorrow with a couple of showers and a thunderstorm, the high 79. Then much, much cooler Wednesday. Even with some sun, we're only going to get to the low 60s inland, 50s near the lake. Breezy and cool Thursday, clouds, some sun, 64 inland. Again, 50s at the lakefront. Gets a little cloudier Friday. There may be some rain before the day is through, the high about 65. 78 in Joliet at 78 at Midway, 75 at O'Hare, 77 at the lakefront. Humidity at 68%, the wind south-southwest at 13, gusting to 23 miles per hour, and the barometer 29.84 inches and steady. We're headed up to 80. I'm AccuWeather meteorologist Joe Lundberg.
1: Get a check of the roads coming up in about 90 seconds. Slowdowns on the Bishop Ford because of some road work. We'll tell you about that. 9:16. Time to lease a new EV from Heritage Cadillac of Lombard. 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
11: If I told you the Cubs, who have put a lot of guys on this season but haven't necessarily brought them home, went 2-for-15 with runners in scoring position, would you be surprised? If I told you the White Sox, who have scored more than half of their runs via the homer, won on a walk-off home run, would you be surprised? Things kind of went according to plan in Game 3 of the Crosstown Series, won by the Sox 9-8. The surprise, the identity of the game's star, Edgar Caro, who had not homered yet this year, got the Gatorade bath, teammate Tristan Peters, after blasting his way into Chicago baseball lore.
13: Oh, I mean, I was incredible, too. First pitch, I'm sure he blacked out. I mean, everybody was pumped. I was going nuts.
11: Sox took 2-of-3 from the Cubs this weekend. They're back home tonight. The Cubs are with Milwaukee coming to Wrigley. The Sox had a happy flight to Seattle for a 3-game set. The Sky are back home after finishing a 3-1 road trip by beating Minnesota, but top scorer Rekia Jackson hurt her knee. Tyler Marsh.
14: Look, it was a good baseball game. You know,
11: that's Craig Council. He tells you it was a good baseball game, but here's Tyler Marsh.
15: She's in decent spirits. We're waiting to evaluate everything, but she was proud of the team for continuing to fight while she was out.
11: Yeah, appears to be a serious injury to Jackson. More testing to come. There's a hockey game 7 tonight, Montreal and Buffalo, and an NBA Western Conference Finals game 1, Oklahoma City and San Antonio. With sports at 16 and 46 past each hour, Rick Gregg, News Radio 105.9 WBBM.
1: 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Here's Brian Peck.
16: Got a new crash on the Tri-State Tollway southbound, slow past the 82nd Street Toll Plaza. This is a crash involving a semi and another car that's facing the wrong way. At least the right lane is down. And Barb and Corey, thank you for calling us up on the WBBM Mercedes-Benz of Hoffman Estates traffic tip line, 855-780 Road. You're a little bit slow there than northbound. You're slow from Cermak to the Eisenhower at Irving Park to Balmoral, the usual spots there. The rest of the tollways pretty much moving well so far. On the Edens, 15 minutes in, you're 17 minutes going back out. The Kennedy now, 35 minutes O'Hare into downtown, 25 minutes in from the Edens Junction, 18 back out to Montrose, 30 out to O'Hare, the Eisenhower, 43 minutes in from the Jane Addams, 25 in from Mannheim, 16 back out to Mannheim, 34 out to the Jane Addams. The Stevenson, 35 minutes coming in from I-355, 28 in from the Tri-State, 17 back out to the Tri-State. I-55 in Will County, northbound, southbound, looking pretty good. The Dan Ryan, 17 in, 15 minutes going back out. I-57, you're in pretty good shape. The Bishop Ford is 13 minutes inbound, but outbound a little slow through the work zone, 17 minutes out to 80-94. On DuSapa Lakeshore Drive, no major backups there, just the usual stuff through Grant Park and around Chicago Avenue. Otherwise, looking pretty good. Route 53, heavy through the work zone, and then in Northwest Indiana, moving pretty well, actually. 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
1: We have some sunshine, but for the most part, a lot of clouds and even some scattered rain in the area. Chance for some thunderstorms later in the day, as we have a high of 80 degrees. Right now, we're at 75 at O'Hare, 77 downtown at 920. Our top story this hour, some Chicago suburbs could see an increase in Amazon delivery drones in the area, but some local leaders are voicing their concerns about the proposal sitting before the FAA. WBBM's Sarah Herrera will have much more on this story coming up at 9:31. A Chicago recording label seems to be hitting all the right notes.
17: Lost my daddy, just a little girl.
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19: 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I'm Dr. Kevin Brown for News Radio 105.9 WBBM.
1: 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Trading has begun, and we're seeing some green so far. 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Also, a big merger in energy.
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23: Well, Cisco, throughout the morning before the market opened, it certainly looked like we'd see a lower open, but it opened mixed and things have picked up a little bit of speed here right now. Everything's a little higher right across the board. The Dow is up 94 at 49,627. The S&P 500 is up 9 points at 74.17. The NASDAQ is up 15 at 26,239. Oil prices have been slipping today on optimism. The U.S. and Iran are inching toward a deal to reopen the Strait of Hormuz. A mega merger in the energy industry announced today. NextEra Energy agreed to pay about $67 billion in stock for Dominion in the biggest power acquisition ever. With business at 23 and 53 and in the noon business hour, live from Bloomberg, Gina Cervetti, News Radio 105.9 WBBM.
1: Traffic and weather together on the 8s coming up. A crash slowing things down on the tri-state.
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16: Getting in a little heavy past the 82nd Street Toll Plaza. Crash involving a semi and a car facing the wrong way. Looks like they've got everything over to the right shoulder now. Was in the right lane. Looks like all lanes are open again, but still a little bit slow there. So just take it easy. Northbound, you're a little slow from Cermak to the Eisenhower and Irving Park to Balmoral as well. I-80 eastbound, or eastbound's looking good, but westbound, you're really solid from Chicago Street to Center Street. Getting backed up there with road work. Your USPS ground reliable route is US 30, and the rest of I-80 looking pretty good there. On the Edens, 15 minutes in, 15 minutes going back out. The Kennedy's getting better too. 35 minutes in from O'Hare, 30 minutes back out to the airport. The Eisenhower, 25 minutes in from Mannheim, 16 back out. The Stevenson, 35 minutes in from I-355, 28 minutes in from the Tri-State, clear sailing outbound. Next traffic, 938 News Radio, 105.9 WBBM.
1: We have some sunshine, clouds remaining, and even scattered rain showers in the area today. It's going to be warm, up about 80 degrees, and we're already almost there. 75 at O'Hare, 77 degrees downtown right now. All your top stories less than 60 seconds away.
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1: 9:30 on Monday morning. So good to have you here. I'm Cisco Cotto. These are the top stories on News Radio WBBM. There could be more delivery drones flying around the Chicago suburbs. Amazon's looking for it.
20: This is Carolina Garibay. Chaos over a new watch collaboration forces some Chicago area stores to close.
1: President Trump dropping his $10 billion lawsuit against the IRS over the leak of his tax returns. And the cruise ship that was home to the Hanta virus outbreak has docked back in the Netherlands. WBBM Business, the Dow up 167 points, the NASDAQ down 48, and the S&P is up 3 points. We'll have some sunshine to go along with these clouds and some scattered rain in the area. High of 80 degrees. We're at 75 at O'Hare, 77 downtown at 931. 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Some suburban leaders are worried Amazon's next big delivery upgrade could come with a nonstop buzz overhead. WBBM's Sarah Herrera explains.
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0: is proposing drone delivery operations at four suburban locations, including Morton Grove, Winfield, Markham, and Matson. The company could eventually ramp up to roughly 1,000 deliveries per day from each site by 2031. And that could translate to thousands of inbound and outbound drone flights daily. The Daily Herald reports that some suburban mayors and village leaders are worried about drone speed, operating hours, and noise. Amazon says customers using the service elsewhere have responded positively and that safety systems are built into the aircraft. Sarah Herrera, News Radio, 105.9 WBBM.
1: A new luxury watch collaboration sparked overnight lines and store shutdowns across the country, including here in Chicagoland.
2: Oakbrook Center in the western suburbs closed its watch store over the weekend after massive crowds lined up outside the store early Saturday. Police cars were also seen parked outside the mall. Customers were hoping to get their hands on the new collaboration between luxury watch brand Audemars Piguet and Swatch. The $400 watches have been reselling online for thousands of dollars. Several Swatch stores were closed across the country. It wasn't clear when the Swatch store at Oakbrook would reopen. Carolina Garibe, News Radio 105.9 WBBM.
1: Lollapalooza is presenting Chicago Public Schools with a nearly $2 million gift for arts programming. About $500,000 goes toward all city performing arts. Danielle Holtz is the program's director.
3: It's huge. This is a 63-year-old program that CPS has provided to students who lack access to the arts. And we actually had to postpone the program in the fall. We weren't able to run as we usually are because of budget cuts.
1: Over the past 5 years, the organizers of Lollapalooza have donated nearly $4 million for arts in the schools. President Trump is moving to withdraw his $10 billion lawsuit against the IRS over the leak of his tax returns. The disclosures contained in a filing in federal court in Florida where the suit was originally filed. It had called for the creation of a $1.7 billion fund to pay allies of the president who believe they were wrongly investigated and prosecuted. The court filing does not mention any terms of a potential deal. The president standing by his statement that the finances of Americans are not a consideration as efforts continue to find a way to reach peace with Iran. CBS's Olivia Rinaldi reports on a statement made during an interview with Fox News.
4: The president said it was a perfect statement. He would make it again. He also went on to say that people hear me when I say short-term pain is going to be short-term pain. The pain is much less than what people thought. And the president says that the short-term pain is worth it because it means that Iran will not have a nuclear weapon.
1: Among the higher consumer costs triggered by the war, gas prices in many parts of Chicagoland are above $5 a gallon. Medical professionals continue to monitor everyone who's been on board a cruise ship tied to a deadly virus.
5: The Dutch luxury liner at the center of the Hanta virus outbreak has reached the port of Rotterdam, where all 23 crew and two medical staff will go straight into quarantine.
6: They are especially tired, but they don't have any symptoms that are compatible with the Hanta virus.
5: The MV Hondius itself will undergo disinfection after three of the people on board died of Hanta virus. Vicky Barker, CBS News, London.
1: Lots of help behind the scenes today. Thank yous at the editor's desk, Brett Gogol, writer Joe Bartosz, assistant producer Daniela Zarate, traffic producer Trent Erickson, and managing editor Zach Weber. Latest traffic and weather together on the 8s just ahead. Slowdowns on the Dan Ryan because of a crash.
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1: 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Traffic and weather together on the 8th just ahead. First, what's coming up midday and on the noon business hour? Here's Rob Hart.
13: Well, good morning. Happy Friday. It's not Happy Friday. It feels like a Friday. Happy
1: already?
13: Monday.
1: That's not good.
13: We can't wish the time away, can we? It is indeed a Monday. We'll set up the week ahead on this Monday. Readings for housing and consumer sentiment, plus a big week for earnings. The demand for data center electricity driving a massive utility merger. Have you heard of doom scrolling? What about doom jobbing? That is mass applying to job openings you see online. And it is Stock Picker Monday. Our expert will have some recommendations. All that and more coming up midday right here on WBBM, where we're working for the weekend.
1: Can't wait for it. 938, traffic and weather together on the 8th. 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Here's Brian Peck.
14: It was a fast week. I love it.
1: It's a good one.
14: Yeah, inbound on the Dan Ryan had an earlier crash in three left lanes at the Skyway. That is all cleared out of the way, but you're still heavy. 21 minutes coming in from the merge, 14 minutes going back out. On I-80, getting really heavy westbound from Briggs Street to the Des Plaines River Bridge. You got the bridge inspection going on. That'll be in a lane until 2:30 this afternoon. That's why you're so backed up there. Chris, thank you for calling us on the WBBM Mercedes-Benz of Hoffman Estates traffic tip line, 855-780 Road. Eastbound, you're doing just fine. On the Edens, 15 minutes in, 15 minutes out. The Kennedy now, 35 minutes in. From O'Hare, you're 30 minutes back out to the airport. On I-190, doing okay in and out of the airport. A little slow in spots getting in, but the extra 5 minutes should be fine if you have any flight plans there. On the Eisenhower, 43 minutes from the Jane Addams to the Jane Byrne Interchange. 25 minutes in from Mannheim, 16 back out to Mannheim, the Stevenson. 35-minute trip, I-355 to DuSable Lakeshore Drive. 28 in from the Tri-State. Clear sailing going outbound. I-57 looks good. The Bishop Ford, 13 minutes in, 15 minutes going back out. DuSable Lakeshore Drive, nothing out of the ordinary. The Tri-State Tollway, earlier crash at the 82nd Street Toll Plaza, all cleared out. Moving much better. Rest of the tollways, they're looking pretty good so far. 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
15: WBBM AccuWeather. We expect to see a lot of clouds through early afternoon, along with a couple of strong thunderstorms that will roll through. They could produce hail and damaging winds and some brief downpours. Then later this afternoon, it dries out with some breaks of sun. We'll get to 80. Mostly cloudy tonight, breezy, warm, humid, a shower or thunderstorm, low 70. Lots of clouds, windy tomorrow, a couple of showers and a gusty thunderstorm, the high 79. Some sunshine Wednesday, but breezy and much, much cooler, the high only 62, not getting out of the 50s near the lake. 76 degrees in Buffalo Grove, 75 at O'Hare, 78 at Midway, and 77 at the lakefront, headed to 80. I'm AccuWeather meteorologist Joe Lundberg.
1: On the markets, the Dow up 99, the NASDAQ is down 151, and the S&P is down 16 points at 941. 5 years after the city declared the Wells-Wentworth connector finished, cyclists are still waiting to get access to it.
16: Safe Streets advocates gathered near 17th and Wentworth for what they describe as a birthday party for an unused bike lane. The route was designed to create a safer connection between the south side, Chinatown, and downtown, but remains lanes closed behind fencing despite millions spent on the project. Organizers with Chicago Bike Grid Now say riders are still being forced onto busier, more dangerous streets while the finished path sits empty. This week's rally featured cake, piñatas, and a group ride to draw attention to the stalled opening. Rachel Pearson, News Radio, 105.9 WBBM.
1: Two Navy jets collided during a military air show in Idaho, plummeting to the ground in a fiery crash. All four crew members ejected. They're reportedly in stable condition. CBS's Jonathan Vigliotti spoke with an experienced pilot about the incident.
17: The aircraft might have a malfunction, but two aircraft colliding at an air show is something we simply do not see very, very often.
18: Dave Burke is a former pilot and Top Gun instructor.
17: They were very low altitude. It's almost impossible to imagine a scenario by which one or two of the air crew didn't get a little disoriented, lost track of each other.
1: No one on the ground was hurt. Top trending stories and sports next.
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1: An asteroid about the size of four 18-wheelers stacked on top of each other will zip by us in just a few hours. As long as NASA's math is right, it'll just keep zooming past us. Asteroid's going to come within 19,000 miles of us right about 3 o'clock this afternoon. You won't see it with the naked eye, but even a small telescope would give you a view. A 14-year-old boy in Norway has allegedly stolen and driven a bus for the third time in 6 months. This time, police say they stopped him nearly 190 miles from where the vehicle was stolen. Officials confirm the teen is accused of stealing another bus last month and driving it into Sweden.
0: Just hire him. I mean, come on. Everybody needs a job.
1: We do have a shortage of bus drivers here in Chicagoland. A video of a squirrel chasing visitors around a New York park's going viral. It shows people climbing onto benches to escape the rodent. A local hairdresser and licensed wildlife rehabilitator, Chantel, saw the footage, decided to step in. After a few hours of searching the park, she caught the squirrel, named him Thompson. That's the park's name. She says the bad behavior is likely from being fed by humans when he was younger. Don't feed the squirrels. Traffic and weather together on the 8th next. 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Here's Rick Gregg.
0: The baseball balance of power for now has shifted south.
2: High fly ball drilled left center field. Pete Carl Armstrong back, and it's gone. Edgar Carroll walks it off, a two-run homer. White Sox win it 9-8.
0: A dismayed Boog Shambi on marquee after Will Venable's Sox took two of three games from those Cubbies.
3: You understand the significance of the series, and you want to perform well, obviously, because we want to win, but for our fans as well. So really happy that they came out to support us. Obviously, great energy in the building, and you know, obviously happy that we were able to get those wins.
0: First Sox series win over the Cubs since 2022. Revenge may come in August when they rematch at Wrigley Field. For now, the White Sox are in Seattle. The Cubs hosting Milwaukee tonight. The Sky beat Minnesota 86-79, but forward Rekia Jackson went down with a nearly non-contact knee injury. She's expected to miss significant time. Game 7 in the NHL tonight, Montreal and Buffalo to the East Final. Game 1 of the NBA's West Finals, Oklahoma City and San Antonio. Bears brass will reportedly update the NFL Stadium Committee on the status of Hammond and Arlington Heights tomorrow, and no other sites, just those two. With sports at 16 and 46 past each hour, Rick Gregg, News Radio 105.9 WBBM.
1: 948, traffic and weather together on the 8th, sponsored by Mercedes-Benz of Hoffman Estates. Here's Brian Peck.
14: Still heavy inbound on the Dan Ryan. Had an earlier crash at the Skyway. It was in the three left lanes. They are open now, but you've still got the backups there. 23 minutes from the merge into downtown, 14 minutes going back out. On the Edens, you're 15 minutes in, 15 minutes going back out. The Kennedy, a 35-minute trip from O'Hare into downtown, 25 minutes in from the Edens Junction, 18 back out to Montrose, 30 minutes out to O'Hare. On the Eisenhower, a little heavy from Central to the Jane Byrne Interchange, 43 minutes coming in from the Jane Addams to the Jane Byrne Interchange, 25 minutes in from Mannheim, 16 going back out to Mannheim, 34 out to the Jane Addams. The Stevenson, 35 in from I-355, 28 in from the Tri-State, and 17 back out to the Tri-State. I-55 in Will County looking pretty good. I-57, 15 minutes in, 15 minutes out. The Bishop Ford, not too bad. You're 13 minutes in and 15 minutes going out. A little slow through the work zone. Route 394 looking pretty good. Dusapa Lakeshore Drive, nothing major going on there. And the Tri-State and the Tollways all traveling well. Only trouble spot is I-80 westbound right now. Really heavy before Briggs Street to the Des Plaines River Bridge. Got the bridge inspection going on until 2:30 in a lane. That's why you're so backed up there. Next traffic coming up at 9:58. 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
1: We have a mix of sun and clouds in Chicagoland as we head to a high today, right about 80 degrees. We're almost there in some areas. 75 at O'Hare right now, 77 downtown. Wall Street, the Dow is up 121 points, the NASDAQ down 166, and the S&P down 15 points at 950.
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1: Cubs and Sox fans have access to championship-level food items.
4: Chicken and churros, sold at Wrigley Field, is one of the 11 best ballpark foods in Major League Baseball, according to the sports website The Athletic. Also among the 11 best is the Southside Supreme Pizza, sold at Wrigley Field, on the south side, of course. The Athletic says the pizza gets extra points for being shaped like home plate. Roger Plummer, News Radio, 105.9 WBBM.
1: There's an update on efforts to bring aid to Gaza and to prevent it from getting there.
5: The Israeli military began intercepting boats on Monday morning, part of a flotilla attempting to break the blockade of Gaza. The global Sumud flotilla's live stream shows activists aboard several vessels putting on life jackets and raising their hands before a boat carrying Israeli troops approaches. Israeli troops wearing tactical gear then boarded the boat and the live stream abruptly ended. Many of the ships are currently off the coast of Cyprus. More than 50 vessels had departed from the port of Marmaris, Turkey last week in what the flotilla describes as the final leg of their journey to Gaza's shores. An hour prior to the interception, Israel's foreign ministry called on activists to change course and turn back immediately. I'm Charles Dilatasma.
1: On the surfer dude turned musician birthday list,
6: I wanna turn the whole thing upside down.
1: Jack Johnson, born on the north shore of Oahu, Hawaii, this day 1975. His album Sing-Alongs and Lullabies for the film Curious George topped the Billboard 200 chart in 2006. It was also number one in Australia, New Zealand, and Canada. Business news from Bloomberg next.
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1: 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Here's Gina Cervetti.
27: Cisco hopes for a breakthrough in the standoff between the U.S. and Iran over the Strait of Hormuz sent oil prices lower earlier. That halted losses in both stocks and bonds, but we are seeing oil climbing once again. It's back above $106 a barrel. And now, in terms of the stock market, it's a mixed picture. The Dow is still positive, up 131 at 49,659. S&P 500 is down 6, and the NASDAQ is lower by 108. Good news for farmers, though. China has agreed to buy at least $17 billion worth of farm goods each year through 2028 and establish boards of trade and investment. And we saw corn, wheat, and soybeans soaring today. Investors will watch for earnings this week from AI chip giant NVIDIA. We also hear from major retailers, including Home Depot, Lowe's, Target, and Walmart. With business at 23 and 53 and in the noon business hour, live from Bloomberg, Gina Cervetti, News Radio 105.9 WBBM.
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1: 9:58, traffic and weather together on the 8s. Here's Brian Peck.
14: Looking pretty good if you're on the Kennedy now. Just a little slow from Cumberland to Foster and then Belmont into the Hubbard Street Tunnel. 29 minutes in from O'Hare. You're 18 minutes in from the Edens Junction. Outbound now just 19 minutes out to O'Hare. About the same inbound on the express lanes. The Eisenhower, 43 minutes from the Jane Addams to the Jane Byrne Interchange. 25 minutes in from Mannheim. 16 minutes back out to Mannheim, 34 out to the Jane Addams. By the way, 15 minutes either way on the Edens. The Stevenson, 35 minutes coming in from I-355, 28 minutes in from the Tri-State. Clear sailing outbound, I-55 in Will County, looking pretty good. Earlier crash on the Dan Ryan, all cleared up. 21 minutes coming in from the merge, 14 going out. I-57 in the Bishop Ford, looking pretty good. DuSable Lakeshore Drive, the Tri-State, and the tollways. They're all traveling okay for the most part. Route 53 through the work zone, a little bit slow there in both directions, mainly around Algonquin, but otherwise you're looking pretty good. I-80, you got a bridge inspection going on. You're really heavy westbound from Briggs Street to the Des Plaines River Bridge. You've got one lane down there. That's why you're so backed up. Next, traffic 10:08, News Radio 105.9 WBBM.
1: We have some sunshine remaining in Chicagoland, but a lot of clouds. As we head to a high today of 80 degrees, a little bit of rain moving through as well, and more rain behind it. Right now, 75 O'Hare, 77 downtown.
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18: Mayor Johnson goes deep with his latest plan to keep the Chicago Bears on the lakefront, but is Governor Pritzker open? I'm political editor Jeff Buckles with the governor in the Gold Coast.
1: Contract negotiations again get underway at the BP refinery in Whiting. A gun and a notebook are being allowed as evidence in the trial of accused insurance CEO assassin Luigi Mangione. The latest details coming up from CBS News. WBBM Business, the Dow up 93, NASDAQ down 93, and the S&P down 4 points. A lot of clouds and some significant rain on the way. A high right about 80 degrees. It's 10 o'clock.
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20: I'm Steve Kathan. A key ruling in the Luigi Mangione murder case, a New York judge allows items found in a backpack when he was arrested to be allowed as evidence in his upcoming trial. Mangione's accused of killing the United Healthcare CEO. CBS's Lilia Luciano.
21: According to this judge's ruling today, anything that was found in the backpack that was properly labeled after the search was considered appropriate or legal would be admitted into evidence. So at this point, it doesn't sound like the gun would be ruled out. That also includes that red journal or that red notebook with writings where Luigi Mangione allegedly expressed frustration with the healthcare system.
20: Earlier, a federal judge issued a similar ruling for Mangione's upcoming federal trial. CBS's Chanel Call tells us the death penalties in the conversation now in South Carolina as prosecutors are planning to retry disgraced attorney Alec Murdoch. Convictions for killing his wife and son were tossed out last week, along with life sentences.
0: Prosecutors don't appear to be backing down. In a statement to CBS News, South Carolina Attorney General Alan Wilson said, although his office is back to square one, all legal options are now on the table, including the death penalty. Well,
20: President Trump has withdrawn his $10 billion lawsuit against the IRS, but may not have abandoned hopes for a payout, as we hear from CBS's Vicky Barker.
2: A U.S. president suing an agency he controls in an attempt to funnel cash to his political allies. The optics were always problematical. The New York Times reports that withdrawing the lawsuit will allow Trump lawyers and the administration to sidestep legal scrutiny as they move to create a fund to compensate Trump allies who say they were wronged by the Biden administration. That fund would apparently be created using taxpayer dollars.
20: Now to New York. Rough morning for tens of thousands of commuters as a strike hits the nation's biggest commuter railroad, the Long Island Railroad. It's now in day three. Our meteorologist Rob Marciano says more rough weather is in the forecast for the nation's midsection a day after tornadoes did damage in parts of Nebraska.
3: Eastern Kansas, Salina, Wichita, up to Topeka, Manhattan, maybe even Kansas City getting into it as well, and then spreading into Chicago and Springfield and St. Louis as well.
20: Oil prices have eased, and AAA says the national average for a gallon of regular gas is around $4.52 a gallon. And 59% in a new CBS News poll say gas prices are a financial hardship. Right now on Wall Street, the Dow is down 11 points. This is CBS News.
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6: 10:03 on Monday morning, May 18th. Good morning. Thanks for joining us. I'm Rob Hart. 76 degrees right now in Chicago under cloudy skies. Going up to 80 today. A couple of thunderstorms in the early afternoon. Any thunderstorm can produce damaging winds and hail. Mostly cloudy for the rest of the afternoon. Breezy, warm, and rather humid. But a cool down is on the way. The details in the five-day forecast coming up at 10:15. Our top local story on News Radio WBBM. Illinois Governor J.B. Pritzker suggests the latest idea from Chicago Mayor Brandon Johnson to keep the Bears in the city's lakefront is a non-starter. WBBM political editor Jeff Buckles reports from the Gold Coast.
18: The mayor's latest idea appears to be little more than a trial balloon floated in the final 2 weeks of the legislative session to give the city control over the state authority that runs Rate Field as a way to keep the Bears anchored to the lakefront.
12: The mayor has no plan. He has come up with no plan at all about how the Bears would end up in the city of Chicago.
18: Governor Pritzker told reporters before an appearance at the Chicago Cares Leadership Breakfast here at the Four Seasons Hotel that he's had no conversations with the mayor or his team about the idea and suggested the mayor's lobbying effort has been too little, too late.
12: To show up in May and have a bunch of demands seems like late in the game, and it's unfortunate that's happened most years.
18: There's no indication the General Assembly intends to take up the mayor's proposal before the scheduled end of the spring session, May 31st. We're with the governor of the Gold Coast, Jeff Buckles, News Radio 105.9 WBBM.
6: Contract negotiations are restarting today at the BP Whiting Refinery, and it comes at a time when gas prices are already painfully high.
22: More than 800 union workers have been locked out of the Northwest Indiana refinery since March. The refinery is one of the Midwest's largest and plays a major role in supplying fuel to the Chicago area. The union says BP wants to eliminate more than 100 jobs and reduce bargaining rights. BP says its proposals are focused on safety and long-term refinery performance. Refinery disruptions as well as tensions overseas are to blame in what AAA says is 45% higher gas prices in Chicago compared to the same time last year. Sarah Herrera, News Radio, 105.9 WBBM.
6: A house explosion in McHenry County leaves one person dead and two others injured.
7: Wonder Lake firefighters were called to a home on Birch Drive just before 8 in the evening for a report of a house explosion. Fire crews arrived to the scene to find an active blaze and multiple people injured. The Wonder Lake Fire Protection District says one person was killed and two others were injured. The home was completely destroyed and another was damaged. The cause of the fire and explosion is under investigation. Mallory Vorbroker, News Radio 105.9 WBBM.
6: Some street closures this morning as police conduct an investigation in West Suburban Hanover Park. Police are on the scene in the 6500 block of Church Street. Church has been shut down from Walnut to Lake, and parts of Maple are also closed. Neighbors have been told to remain in their homes. We'll have more information on this story as it becomes available. The DraftKings Sportsbook at Wrigley Field is closing after just 2 years.
8: DraftKings opened at Wrigley Field in March of 2024. It's the only operating retail sportsbook in Illinois connected to a sports venue. But now it will be discontinuing on-site sportsbook operations due to increased Illinois wagering taxes. The last day to place bets at the location is May 31st. In a statement, Cubs spokesperson Jennifer Martinez confirmed that the venue will still operate as a bar and restaurant. She also said later this season, they plan to create a seamless flow between the bar and the ballpark concourse. Carolina Garibay.

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1: Hospital in critical condition. No arrests have been made. An investigation is underway. 10:08, traffic and weather together on the 8s. Good morning, Trent Erickson.
2: All right, good morning, Rob. We've got the westbound side of I-80. Kind of rough going between Briggs and the Des Plaines River Bridge with a bridge inspection happening. Your eastbound side seems to be hanging in there just fine, and things are mostly moving just fine. The Eden's in decent shape in and outbound, but the Kennedy's got some problems between Cumberland to Foster inbound and then Belmont to the Hubbard Street Tunnel. It's 29 minutes in from O'Hare, 18 from the Eden's Junction. Outbound delays go from Ogden to North Avenue and 12 minutes to get to Montrose, 18 to get to O'Hare. Express lanes are headed inbound. They're slow from Irving Park. Your 190 extension westbound delays are still there off the Kennedy over to the O'Hare terminals, all the way heavy spots. Eastbound side's okay getting out of the O'Hare terminals, and the Eisenhower inbound is slow from 25th Avenue to Des Plaines and then Independence to Racine. It's 37 minutes in from I-90 and 19 from Mannheim. Back out is slow going from Harlem to 1st Avenue. It's 16 to get to Mannheim and 34 minutes out to I-90. Stevenson slow inbound only. It's slow from Central to Kedzie and 27 in from the Tri-State. 17 and clear on your way back out. On the Dan Ryan Inn, it's 21 from 95th to downtown. Slow going from the Merge to the Skyway and then from 35th to Roosevelt inbound. Locals and express lanes. Up on side hits 17 minutes to get down to 95th. It's slow going out to the Stevenson. I-57 looks decent. Bishop Ford in from 111th to the Dan Ryan, a little bit slow. A 17-minute trip in from 80-94 back out of 16 minutes and slow from 130th down to Sibley because of road work in that left lane, and that's long-term stuff. They're from the Metro Traffic Center. Your next report at 10:18 on News Radio 105.9 WBBM.
1: AccuWeather forecast for the rest of today. A couple of thunderstorms into early afternoon. Any thunderstorm can produce damage. Winds and hail, mostly cloudy the rest of the afternoon, breezy and warm and rather humid, a high of 80. Then tonight, breezy early on, mostly cloudy and humid with a thunderstorm around. Still, the risk exists for hail and damaging winds, a low near 70. And then tomorrow, cloudy, windy, still humid into the afternoon with a couple of showers and a thunderstorm that could still bring localized damaging winds and a high of 79. Right now, we have 76 at O'Hare, 78 at Midway, 76 at the Lakefront, and in Glenview, partly sunny, 76 degrees. Markets are lower. The Dow down 17 points. NASDAQ down 167. The S&P 500 down 22. It's 1010.
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1: It's 10:11. This just in, we have a severe thunderstorm watch for all of northeast Illinois, including Cook, DuPage, Grundy, Kankakee, Kendall, and Will counties, along with northwest Indiana. The severe thunderstorm watch is in effect until 5 o'clock this evening, Central Time. Chicago Public Schools performing arts students got a big surprise yesterday thanks to Lollapalooza.
6: Okay, one, two, one, two, three.
7: Inside a small practice room at Jones College Prep, all City Performing Arts Jazz Band sophomore students, Young Rodriguez and Bennett Camp on sax and guitar respectively, show us where they're at right now with Dave Brubeck's Take 5. These two young musicians are among more than 300 students from over 130 public schools across the city waiting to take center stage at the annual All-City Performing Arts Showcase. They don't know yet that a top Lollapalooza executive is about to show up and announce a $1.7 million gift.

0: 4 performance arts programs in Chicago Public Schools with a commitment through 2031. Parents cheering as the oversized check is delivered after years of hauling their kids to recitals, only to have programs paused last fall after more than 6 decades due to budget cuts. Brandon Eisen, News Radio, 105.9 WBBM.
1: The gift from Lollapalooza is one of the largest ever received by CPS for arts programming. Chicago blues musicians are getting some notable honors.
2: Recording label Alligator Records has received 16 Living Blues Award nominations. One of those nominated is Shamika Copeland for Blues Artist of the Year, Best Live Performer, and Most Outstanding Blues Singer. Also among those nominated, the group Southern Avenue for Band of the Year, Best Live Performer, and Best Blues Album of 2025. 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
1: Could see some strong thunderstorms this afternoon. The details in the 5-day forecast from AccuWeather next. It's 10:13.
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1: 10:15, the 5-day forecast from AccuWeather, sponsored by Four Seasons Heating, Air Conditioning, Plumbing, Sewer, and Electric. We have a severe thunderstorm warning for portions of Will County, including Joliet, Romeoville, Plainfield, and Bolingbrook. Until 11 o'clock this morning, severe thunderstorm watch until 5. From AccuWeather, here's Joe Lundberg.
10: A couple of thunderstorms around through early afternoon can produce damaging winds and hail in places. Mostly cloudy the rest of the afternoon, breezy, warm, and rather humid with a high near 80. It'll be breezy much of tonight, mostly cloudy skies, a shower and thunderstorm in the area. There's still a risk for hail and damaging winds with a low near 70. For tomorrow, mostly cloudy skies. It'll be windy, warm, and humid with a couple of showers and a thunderstorm, high 79. Breezy and much cooler on Wednesday as clouds break for some sun, the high only 60, mid-50s at the lakefront. For Thursday, breezy and cool with clouds and some sun, the high 62 inland, 50s at the lakefront. Friday, rather cloudy with a chance for showers in the afternoon, the high 65. I'm AccuWeather meteorologist Joe Lundberg.
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11: What a fabulous weekend of baseball on the South Side, and you don't have to take my word for it.
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11: Everything up to and including a walk-off home run in the 10th inning. Steve Stone on CHSN. Edgar Caro's first of the year gave the White Sox a 9-8 win over the Cubs.
13: We're just pushing, you know. We're pushing every game, especially today. We started the game behind. We just get in the box and, you know, making good good contacts, good IBs, and, you know, the games dictate what happened right now, and, you know, we win the series.
11: And even though they lost the series, Pete Crow Armstrong's Cubs soldiering on.
14: It was a good day. I mean, you're obviously upset with how this result came about, but we got no quitting us. Got a lot more of these.
11: Shota Imanaga starts the next one tonight at home against Milwaukee, first of three. White Sox in Seattle with Noah Schultz on the hill. Oklahoma City and San Antonio start the NBA's Western Conference Finals tonight. New Orleans is reportedly hiring ex-Orlando coach Jamal Mosley, so take him off the prospective Bulls list if he was on it. There's a Game 7 in the NHL. Montreal, Buffalo, winner to the East Final. Aaron Rye won the PGA Championship, 9 under par, 3 ahead of anybody else. The 31-year-old is the first Englishman to win it in well over a century. With sports at 16 and 46 past each hour, Rick Gregg, News Radio 105.9 WBBM.
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15: Things are pretty heavy on I-80 now. Pretty miserable, as a matter of fact. Solid from US 30 west on over to the Des Plaines River Bridge with a bridge inspection. You're down to one single lane getting through that area. Inspection ends at 2:30, so it's going to be quite a while. Got to make sure it's safe. Eastbound side looks just fine with no problems and no inspection happening. So that's a free ride for you. If you're on the Edens inbound or outbound, you're in decent shape. Your Kennedy inbound from Canfield to Foster a little slow, and then Diversity to the Hubbard Street Tunnel. 29 minutes in from O'Hare, 18 from the Edens Junction. Back out is 13 to get to Montrose and 19 to O'Hare. And slow going from Ogden to Divisions, all you get. 190 extension westbound delays from Bessie Coleman over to the terminals. The eastbound side looks just fine. On the Eisenhower inbound, 25th Avenue, it's slow going to Des Plaines and 36 minutes in from I-90 from Mannheim, about 18. Your way out is clear, and the Stevenson inbound is delayed as well from Central to Kedzie. It's 26 minutes in from the Tri-State. Back out is 17 and clear. On to Dan Ryan is slow in from 87th to the Skyway, and then 35th to Roosevelt, and 35th in the Express as well. 19 minutes coming in from 95th. It's 17 if you're headed outbound, and it's slow going out to the Stevenson. On 57, you're fine. Bishop Ford in from 103rd and out from 130th down to Sibley, a little bit slow going in spots. 15 minutes in and 17 if you're headed on the outbound side. The tollways are pretty clear for you, moving along fine. And then we've got decent speeds in 80, 94, 94, I-65, and the Indiana Toll Road in northwest Indiana. 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
1: Severe thunderstorms, the words of the day today. We have a severe thunderstorm warning for portions of Will and Grundy counties until 11 o'clock this morning. Joliet, Plainfield, Romeoville in the path of the severe thunderstorm. Then a severe thunderstorm watch in effect until 5 for Cook, DuPage, and Kendall counties, including also in northwest Indiana, included in that severe thunderstorm watch until 5. Otherwise, for the rest of today, a couple of thunderstorms in early afternoon. Any thunderstorm can produce damaging winds and hail. Mostly cloudy the rest of the afternoon. Breezy, warm, and rather humid, and a high today of 80. Tonight, breezy early on, mostly cloudy and humid, with a thunderstorm around. Still the risk for hail and damaging winds, and a low near 70. Right now, we have 76 at O'Hare, 78 in Midway, 76 at the lakefront. Glenview, partly sunny, 76 degrees. Southwest wind 16 miles an hour, gusting to 26. Markets are lower. The Dow is down 71 points. The NASDAQ is down 185. The S&P 500 is down 26. It's 1021. And our top story this hour, a young boy from Chicago is killed in a crash over the weekend on the Eisenhower Expressway. We'll have much more on this story coming up at 10:31. A man from Illinois who was killed in World War II has been identified and returned home for burial.
16: 21-year-old William Navoy from Prairie du Rocher, Illinois, was a second lieutenant in World War II. Prairie du Rocher is in southeast Illinois, this side of the Mississippi, opposite Evansville, Indiana. In 1944, Navoy co-piloted a bomber targeting a German oil refinery in Poland when anti-aircraft struck the plane, killing Navoy and the other eight members of the crew. Some of the remains were identified in 1948. Three others were recovered but never identified. In 2019, though, Navoy's remains were identified and recently sent home to Prairie du Rocher, and Navoy was buried with family in attendance on Saturday. Jan Coleman, 105.9 WBBM.
1: Illinois, among the states that files the most complaints about spam calls, the Federal Trade Commission received more than 2.6 million complaints last year about spam calls. Illinois ranking in the top five for complaints. Arizona tops the list, followed by Florida, Tennessee, Illinois, and then Nevada. Experts say there may be built-in phone settings that can cut down on the amount of spam calls that go through. Acupuncture now piercing the pet care business. The details in business news from Bloomberg next. It's 1022.
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18: Rob, stocks are lower as crude oil swings between gains and losses. A lot of new questions emerging from both the U.S. and Iran on the progress of peace negotiations aimed at reopening the critical Strait of Hormuz and whether or not those negotiations are actually accomplishing anything. And the Dow is down 79, S&P losing 29, NASDAQ plunging 194. And acupuncture is a booming business for pets. Wall Street Journal says medical community is divided, and Rob, so are the animals, apparently. But proponents claim there are amazing benefits, with doctors charging up to $500 per acupuncture session for a pet. And some pet owners claiming acupuncture works miracles, helping pets deal with cancer and arthritis, and even helping your pet, older pets, regaining puppy-like or kitten-like mobility after hardly being able to walk because of old age. With business at 23 and 53 live from Bloomberg Newsroom, Denise Pellegrini, News Radio 105.9 WBBM.
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1: 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And here's Trent Erickson.
15: We've got a lot of delays if you're headed on I-80 westbound near Salad before US 30 over to the Des Plaines River Bridge. They're doing a bridge inspection, so it takes you down to a single lane, and the inspection goes until 2:30, so four and a half hour inspection going on. I suppose they need it. Eastbound side's okay, so you don't have to worry on that side of the roadway. Got a stall working on the Bishop Ford on the outbound side. Watch, it's heavy approaching 130th. As a result, it's in the left lane, and then your slow spots from about Bobie and Woods to Sibley. It's about 17 minutes outbound to get off the Dan Ryan down to 8094. 15 on your way back in. Slow go from 103rd on up to the Dan Ryan. Making your way on the Edens couldn't be better. On the Kennedy, it's about 28 minutes in from O'Hare, 18 from the Edens Junction, 13 on your way back out to Montrose, 19 out to O'Hare. You've got the Eisenhower moving at a 36-minute pace from I-90 into downtown, 18 coming in from Mannheim. And outbound side is clear at 13 minutes to get to Mannheim, 31 is all it takes to get to I-90. Your next report at 10:38 on News Radio 105.9 WBBM.
1: AccuWeather forecast for the rest of today. We have a severe thunderstorm warning for portions of the southwest suburbs until 11 o'clock. And a severe thunderstorm watch in effect until 5. 76 degrees right now in Chicago, going up to a stormy 80. Headlines in 45 seconds. It's 10:20.
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1: 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Good morning. I'm Rob Hart. 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
27: This is Sarah Herrera. A child is among the victims in a deadly rollover crash on the Eisenhower.
28: I'm Mallory Vorbroker. Chicago police say a man is in custody after shooting two women in the city.
1: Negotiations are set to resume in an effort to get union workers back on the job at the BP refinery in northwest Indiana. An investigation is underway after Navy jets collide in an air show in Idaho. Business, the markets are lower. The Dow is down 91 points, the NASDAQ is down 232, and the S&P 500 is down 36. 76 degrees right now in Chicago under cloudy skies. We have a severe thunderstorm warning in effect for portions of Kendall, Will, and Grundy counties until 11 o'clock this morning. Severe thunderstorm watch for the entire Chicago area, plus northwest Indiana until 5. It's 10:31, topping our news at the half hour. A young boy from Chicago was killed in one of a series of major incidents on the Eisenhower Expressway over the weekend. The details from WBBM's Sarah Herrera.
27: It was just before 11:15 Sunday morning when Illinois State Police say 11-year-old Iker Paredes died after a two-vehicle rollover crash near 25th Street. Five others were hospitalized. That crash was one of several major emergencies that shut down portions of the outbound side of the Eisenhower between Saturday night and Sunday afternoon. The other incidents included a motorcycle rider who crashed near California Avenue and was later found suffering from a gunshot wound, and a four-car chain reaction crash at Ashland that hospitalized eight people and left another person dead. Sarah Herrera, News Radio 105.9 WBBM.
1: A shooting on Chicago's west side last night has left two people with injuries.
28: Chicago police say two women were having an argument outside at Washington and Mayfield in the South Austin neighborhood when a man walked up to them with a gun and opened fire. The 36 and 44-year-old were both hit and were taken to Mount Sinai Hospital suffering from gunshot wounds. The 34-year-old shooter was taken into custody and charges are pending. Mallory War Broker, News Radio 105.9 WBBM.
1: Negotiations are set to resume today at the BP refinery in Whiting, Indiana. Around 800 union workers there have been locked out of their jobs for nearly 2 months. Talks between the company and United Steelworkers Local 71 have been stalled since the workers' contract expired January 31st. The union says BP is pushing to cut more than 100 jobs, reduce pay, and limit bargaining rights through a six-year contract. The company says it looks forward to returning to the negotiating table to work towards an agreement. It's 10:33. Israel has ordered people living in one area of Lebanon to evacuate ahead of Israeli airstrikes against Hezbollah. CBS's Linda Gradstein reports from Jerusalem.
7: In a statement in Arabic, the army told residents of three villages in South Lebanon to leave their homes and move at least half a mile away. It said the army will attack Hezbollah targets in the area because of ongoing Hezbollah violations of the ceasefire with Israel. That ceasefire was extended last week for an additional 45 days. Despite the ceasefire, fighting between Israel and Hezbollah has continued almost daily.
1: Elsewhere in the Middle East, President Trump is warning that the clock is ticking for Iran as the ceasefire in that country continues. Two Navy jets collided during a military air show in Idaho and then crashed to the ground. CBS's Jonathan Vigliotti.
8: What began as a tight formation at the Gunfighter Skies air show in southwest Idaho Sunday afternoon turned into a midair disaster. Thousands of spectators watched two Navy Growler jets appear to clip each other, twisting vertically and falling. Then, a sigh of relief, four parachutes deployed as the wreckage of the jets spiraled toward the ground, erupting into a massive fireball.
1: The crew members are reported to be in stable condition. No one on the ground was injured. Voting rights advocates are launching a campaign ahead of primary elections in states, including Alabama and Georgia, tomorrow.
9: The Election Protection Coalition includes groups such as Common Cause, Lift Our Vote, and the National Association of Latino Elected and Appointed Officials. It is setting up a voter protection hotline to battle what it calls the dilution of black and brown voting power, as well as voter intimidation. This is states across the South erased districts representing voters of color in the wake of the Supreme Court decision. Allison Keyes, CBS News.
1: President Trump is withdrawing his $10 billion lawsuit against the IRS over leaked tax returns. That's according to a court filing in Florida. The move comes after reports the administration is considering a $1.7 billion fund to compensate allies of the president who say they were wrongly investigated or prosecuted after the attack on the U.S. Capitol in January of 2021. Critics, including several prominent Democrats, say the proposal is unconstitutional. The lawsuit stemmed from disclosure by a former IRS contractor who was sentenced to prison in 2024 for leaking tax information to media outlets, including the New York Times and ProPublica. It's 10:36. We'll check traffic, weather, and low gas prices coming up next.
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15: 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Traffic and weather together on the 8s. And here's Trent Erickson.
13: Things are pretty rough if you're on I-80 headed westbound at the moment from 355 all the way over to the Des Plaines River Bridge. You've got a thick delay. It's very heavy. And this is due to bridge inspection going on now until 2:30. The eastbound side's got its share of delays as well, but just some slow pockets between Hobolt and the Des Plaines River Bridge. Not anything really to do with the bridge inspection so much as there's some road work through the area, but things are just really jammed up on the westbound side, and again, eastbound just a little slow. On the Edens, no slow spots at all, in or outbound. The Kennedy inbound, slow from Canfield to Foster, and then heavy spots from about Fullerton at the Hubbard Street Tunnel, 26 minutes in from O'Hare at 17 from the Edens Junction. As you make your way past the Wintrust Mirror near North Avenue, it's heavy. Outbound side, slow to Division, and 13 to get to Montrose, 19 minutes out to the airport. On the Eisenhower inbound, 36 minutes from I-90 to downtown. It'll take 18 coming in from Mannheim, and slow from 25th Avenue to Des Plaines and then Racine to the Bird Interchange. No delays on the outbound side. On the Stevenson, inbound central to Kedzie on the brakes out from Pulaski to Cicero. It's 26 in from the Tri-State, only 19 on your way back out, and 27 to get out to 355. 55 southbound, slow going from Route 126 to US 30 for some reason. On the Dan Ryan inbound, it's slow going from 87th up to the Skyway in spots, and then 35th to the downtown area. 19 minutes coming in from 95th. It's slow from 43rd in the express lane, so try the local lanes. Up on side to 18th Street on the brakes, it's 14 minutes to get down to 95th Street. Your next traffic report at 1048 here on News Radio 105.9 WBBM.
14: WBBM AccuWeather, a severe thunderstorm watch remains in effect until 5 this afternoon for Cook, DuPage, and Kendall counties on south and east, including northwest Indiana. The rest of today will feature a couple of thunderstorms through early afternoon that can produce damaging winds and hail. Mostly cloudy, breezy, warm, and rather humid the rest of the afternoon, high 80. Partly to mostly cloudy, breezy, warm, and humid tonight with a shower or thunderstorm, low 70. Tomorrow, mostly cloudy, windy, with a shower and thunderstorm or two, high 79. I'm AccuWeather meteorologist Joe Lundberg.
15: Right now in Chicago, we have 76 at O'Hare, 78 at Midway, 76 at the lakefront. We do have a severe thunderstorm warning in effect for portions of Will, Kendall, and Grundy counties until 11 o'clock this morning, and a severe thunderstorm watch for the entire Chicago region, southwest and also in northwest Indiana. That severe thunderstorm watch in effect until 5.
1: The markets are lower. The Dow is down 9 points, NASDAQ down 160, S&P 500 down 20. Coming up on the Noon Business Hour, we'll set up the week ahead. We have readings on housing and consumer sentiment, plus a big week for earnings, the demand for data center electricity driving a massive utility merger out east. Have you heard of doom scrolling? What about doom jobbing? That is mass supplying to job openings. We'll explain the psychology behind it, and it's Stock Picker Monday. Our expert will have some recommendations. All that and more coming up on the Noon Business Hour right here on WBM, where it's 1041. A Swatch

0: Store in the western suburbs had to close over the weekend after massive crowds lined up for a new partnership with a luxury watch brand.
1: The collaboration between Swatch and Audemars Piguet dropped Saturday and quickly became a sought-after product, with people even camping out overnight for a chance to buy the $400 watches. At Oakbrook Center, hundreds of people were seen lined up outside the store early Saturday. Police vehicles were even seen outside the mall, leading the store to cancel the launch at Oakbrook. It was one of several Swatch stores across the country that closed over the weekend. It wasn't clear when the Oakbrook Swatch store would reopen. Carolina Garibe, News Radio 105.9 WBBM.
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2: In Chicago, spring weather can be unpredictable.
0: Flooding, downpours, hail, damaging winds, even a tornado.
2: Plan ahead with our five-day forecast at 15 past the hour. 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
0: A free fitness event was held yesterday at the Orange Theory Studios on South State Street, aimed at bridging the gap between people who used to be behind bars and first responders. It's called the Second Chance Unity Workout, brought together police officers, firefighters, paramedics, teachers, nurses, veterans, and those re-entering society after being incarcerated. To read more about this event, go to WBBMNewsRadio.com. If you've seen the Tom Hanks movie Big, you're probably familiar with the Zoltar fortune-telling machine. Well, a guy in Michigan got a little magic from one of those machines after it gave him the winning numbers for a Powerball game. The guy won $1 million in the drawing and says he got the numbers from a Zoltar machine while visiting Las Vegas. He said it was his wife's idea to play the numbers. $1 million, that's enough money to buy like the big keyboard that they danced on in the movie. WBBM News Time, 10:46. It's time for sports, and speaking of wishes coming true, here's Rick Gregg.
6: Oh, you're too kind. White Sox-Cubs tied at 4, entering the bottom of the 8th inning. That was 8 runs, and 9 more runs would be scored, but the Sox got the last laugh.
7: The lefty Rollison deals. He swings. It's a high fly ball deep left center field. Crow Armstrong giving chase. White Sox win. Walk-off 2-run home run, Edgar Caro. And the White Sox take the Southside edition of the Crosstown Series.
6: 9-8 in the final game. Zach Zaidman on 104.3 The Score. Back and forth they went.
8: Again, I don't care what the team's records are. That's just a good baseball game.
6: Craig Counsell's Cubs ended up on the wrong side of the ledger, while Will Venable's Sox showed they just might be for real.
9: It's obviously great to win a big series.

0: To win it at home and in front of the fans. At the same time, I think, you know, this team believes in themselves, and, you know, every time we are able to go out and do something like this, you know, that belief grows. So in that sense, you know, obviously a productive series.
1: Sox are still a game behind Cleveland in the division. They are in Seattle tonight. Cubs start a home series against Milwaukee. They're a game and a half ahead of the Brewers as the day begins. The Sky beat Minnesota 86-79, but forward Rekia Jackson went down with a knee injury, and Natasha Cloud was not happy with the refs.
2: Their ultimate job is to control and protect the players in this game. And I think that this group today failed to do so.
1: Jackson will have imaging, but it did not look good. The Sky are home on Wednesday. Game one of the NBA's Western Conference Finals tonight, San Antonio at Oklahoma City. Second round, game seven in the NHL, Montreal, Buffalo, winner to the East Final. With sports at 16 and 46 past each hour, Rick Gregg, News Radio, 105.9 WBBM.
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4: Things are pretty rough on I-80 if you're headed westbound. First of all, you're slow from Harlem all the way over to 355, and then you get really heavy from 355 over to the Des Plaines River Bridge. All this due to and because of a bridge inspection where you're down to one lane over the Des Plaines River Bridge. Until 2:30, they're doing this. When you can, you might want to try using US 30 when you get to it on the westbound travel. Eastbound side's a little slow going from Hobart over to the Des Plaines River Bridge. That sort of fluctuates a bit, but your westbound side's the real serious area. Otherwise, we've got things on the Edens moving just fine with no issues there. We turn to the Kennedy, where the express lanes are closed for some midday maintenance. Got the inbound side slow going from Canfield to Foster, then heavy spots from Fullerton to the Hubbard Street Tunnel. It's 26 minutes in from O'Hare, 18 from the Edens Junction, 11 on your way back out to Montrose, and 17 to get to the airport. Easy ride. Hobart to the division area is slow going, but that's about it. Eisenhower inbound 34 in from I-90 and 16 from Mannheim. 25th Avenue to Des Plaines is your slow spot, and then Racine to the Bird Interchange. Delays don't exist on the outbound side. It's nice and clear. Stevenson inbound from Central to Kedzie on the brakes, and out from Pulaski to Cicero. It's 19 either way between the Tri-State and DeSub. Lakeshore Drive, and to and from 355. It'll be less than a half an hour for you. 55 southbound, slow from Route 126 to US 30. And the Dan Ryan in from 43rd. Locals and Express is 16-minute trip in from 95th. Back out is 14 minutes, and it's slow to 18th Street. 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
5: Back here with the forecast for the rest of today. A couple of thunderstorms in the early afternoon. The severe thunderstorm warning for portions of Will, Kendall, and Grundy counties is still in effect. Another 10 minutes until 11 o'clock. We also have a severe thunderstorm watch until 5 for Cook, DuPage, and Kendall counties, along with northwest Indiana. A couple of thunderstorms in early afternoon. Any thunderstorm can produce damaging winds and hail, mostly cloudy for the rest of the afternoon. Breezy, warm, rather humid, and a high of 80. Going down to 70 tonight, that strong thunderstorm risk continues. 76 right now at O'Hare, 78 at Midway, 76 at the lakefront, and in Romeoville, cloudy sky, 79. Markets are lower. The Dow is down 4.25. The NASDAQ is down 193. The S&P 500 down 25. It's 10:50.
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5: Time now for Made in Chicago, and this week Maya Martinez introduces us to a small business that started as a hobby and then grew into a passion.
7: I took one class, and after that, I was hooked. 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
8: Denise Evangelista is talking about how her love of crochet started. 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
7: It just put me in this little bubble. 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
7: I started making gifts, blankets for baby showers, little plushies for friends' kids, and a lot of my friends and families who would say, hey, this is really good. 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
7: Facebook, Instagram, TikTok.
8: Eventually, she expanded to outdoor markets and spaces at Angemere and Pilsen, and now the Dollop Coffee location in the Prudential Building.
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8: She even takes custom orders.
7: Currently making a very hungry caterpillar. It's literally the caterpillar with an open mouth, and I've made all of the food items that get stuffed into the mouth. It's really interactive for kids, and it's something that is a good addition to follow along in the book when you're reading to them.
8: It's still hard for Evangelista to believe how far Little Loops and Layers has come in less than a year. And she's grateful to all her family, friends, and fellow crafters who helped and encouraged her every step of the way.
7: I wouldn't be where I am today without them.
8: Little Loops and Layers, made in Chicago. 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

0: 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Had this been an actual emergency, official messages would have followed the alert tone. 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
2: Good morning, Rob. Stocks have really been fluctuating all morning as investors try to make sense of all the headlines, new headlines coming in on the Middle East, and also crude oil futures have been up and down this morning. Power move from NextEra Energy. It's agreed to pay about $67 billion in stock for Dominion Energy in the biggest power acquisition, creating a giant utility extending from Florida to the data centers clustered in Virginia. Deal would give NextEra a swath of electricity assets stretching across Virginia and the Carolinas and position it as a dominant utility in a region that struggled to meet the surge in demand from newly built AI facilities. Elon Musk says he wants to get SpaceX IPO underway pretty soon. SpaceX could file for an initial public offering as soon as this week. And there's a new kind of blood pressure pill on the market that could give AstraZeneca's rivals high blood pressure. Talking about the potential blood pressure pill Baxfendi. It's been approved in the U.S. now, and it's one of a new class of medicines that work by turning down aldosterone. That's a hormone that helps regulate blood pressure. With business at 23 and 53 from the Bloomberg Newsroom, Denise Pellegrini, News Radio 105.9 WBBM.
1: It's 10:55. 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
4: 10:58, traffic and weather together on the 8th, and here's Trent Erickson.
5: A lot of delays on I-80. If you're headed westbound, it is jammed solid from 355 on over west to the Des Plaines River Bridge. They're doing a bridge inspection. You're down to one lane there until 2:30 this afternoon, so it's going to be a while, and you can use US 30 in the meantime to get yourself through the area. Otherwise, we've got some rain moving through or coming in from the southwest and moving up northeast, and you're seeing some delays and blanket stuff down in that same region of Joliet and Burr Ridge and that general area, so use some caution and slow it down. Your next report at 11:08 on News Radio 105.9 WBBM.
4: AccuWeather the forecast for the rest of today. Severe thunderstorm watch for portions of the Chicago area until 5 o'clock. That includes northwest Indiana. 76 degrees right now, going up to 80. It's 10:59.
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4: Coming up in the next half hour on News Radio WBBM, Governor Pritzker talks about Mayor Johnson's last-ditch effort to keep the Bears in Chicago.
7: This is Sarah Herrera. The battle over drone deliveries is heading to Chicago's suburbs.
4: Plus, a gun and a notebook are being allowed as evidence in the trial of accused UnitedHealthcare CEO assassin Luigi Mangione. The details coming up next from CBS News. Sports: Cubs open a series against the Brewers at Wrigley Field. The White Sox on the road to Seattle to visit the Mariners. Business: the markets are lower. The Dow down 15 points. NASDAQ down 196. And the S&P 500 down 27. 76 degrees right now in Chicago, going up to a stormy 80. CBS News covers the world next. It's 11 o'clock.
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9: I'm Steve Kathan. A move by President Trump to use a new government fund to compensate his allies who've been prosecuted comes just hours after he dropped a $10 billion lawsuit against the IRS.
10: Dropping the lawsuit cleared the way for the Trump administration to compensate Trump's political allies without the legal scrutiny that attends a court of law. And so it has proved. The Justice Department has just announced a $1.7 billion fund to compensate Trump allies and loyalists who say they were damaged by the Biden administration, funded apparently with taxpayer dollars. Democrat and government watchdogs already pledging to fight what they call a corrupt and unprecedented resolution. Vicky Barker, CBS News.
9: Ahead of the state murder trial of Luigi Mangione, CBS's Lily Luciano reports some items found when he was arrested will be allowed as evidence at his upcoming trial.
11: That includes the gun. That includes a USB and also that red notebook that you might remember we were reporting on. Some of the writings that were found in that notebook that police labeled as a sort of journal could be found very incriminating and could, and what the prosecution is hoping, could be used to establish that there was premeditation. There's one quote that says, "I finally feel confident about what I will do." There's another quote there that says, "The target is insurance."
9: Mangione's accused of killing the UnitedHealthcare CEO. Correspondent Caitlin Huey Burns has the latest developments today in the Iran war.
12: Iran has submitted a new proposal through Pakistan, which has been serving as the intermediary in this case. But when you look at the president's rhetoric, he is kind of upping the ante here and threatening for more military action. He said that the clock is ticking

0: And there won't be anything left of them, Iran, if they don't get moving fast.
1: CBS's Tina Kraus says there's concern over some Americans linked to the deadly Ebola virus that's hit Congo.
2: At least six Americans in Africa have been exposed, with one showing symptoms. The Centers for Disease Control is working to support them. The rare form of Ebola is called the Bundi Bujo strain, only the third known outbreak, with a fatality rate that can reach up to 50%.
1: Tens of thousands of people headed to work this morning in New York City, having to find an alternative way to get there because of the strike that's hit the huge Long Island railroads. Mayor Zoran Mamdani.
3: New Yorkers should be planning for heavier congestion. They should be planning for longer travel times for the duration of the suspension of service.
1: Wall Street. Right now the Dow is down 36 points. The S&P is down 29. This is CBS News.
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1: Work. A pop star's got money coming her way in the latest chapter in a prolonged tax battle.
8: Oh, baby, when you talk like that, you make a woman go mad.
9: A court in Spain has ordered the nation's tax authority to refund Shakira about $64 million that were collected in a dispute over her 2011 taxes. The court determined tax officials failed to prove the singer spent more than the time required to meet the legal threshold of 183 days for paying personal income tax in Spain. Deborah Rodriguez, CBS News.
1: Pope Leo and Anthropic's co-founder are set to launch the pontiff's first encyclical in 1 week. The document focuses on human dignity in the AI era. The presence of Anthropic suggests the pope's stance on AI could be a contentious issue with the Trump administration, which has blocked the company from government work. Steve Cate.
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11: It's 11:05, Monday morning, May 18th. Good morning. Thanks for joining us. I'm Rob Hart. Bit of a stormy Monday in Chicago as well. 76 degrees right now. Under cloudy skies, we have a severe thunderstorm warning in effect for portions of Cook and Lake counties in northwest Indiana until 11:30 as this line of thunderstorms continues to push through the Chicago area, looking rather dark outside of our studio window in downtown Chicago. The details and the five-day forecast coming up at 11:15. Also have some bridge inspection work on I-80 causing traffic backups in the southwest suburbs. The details and traffic coming up in 3 minutes. Our top local story on News Radio WBBM. Chicago Mayor Brandon Johnson's last-ditch proposal to keep the Bears on the city's lakefront is getting a frosty reception from Governor Pritzker. The story from WBBM political editor Jeff Buckles on the Gold Coast.
12: He has no plan.
13: The governor told reporters before his appearance at the Chicago Leadership Breakfast here at the Four Seasons Hotel that he and the mayor have had no conversations about his latest attempt to keep the Bears from moving to Arlington Heights.
12: No, and in fact, this is kind of typical.
13: Mayor Johnson's idea would give the city control of the state agency that runs Rate Field as a way to keep the Bears from leaving the lakefront.
12: The mayor has shown up every spring at the end of session to pronounce what he would like to see happen. And as you know, the budget gets put together starting in November.
13: And there's no indication it'll be considered by lawmakers before the end of the spring session, May 31st.
12: We've seen almost nothing out of the mayoral administration here on that subject, or really any other.
13: We're with the governor in the Gold Coast, Jeff Buckles. 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
11: Noise and safety are among the concerns some suburbanites have about Amazon's push to bring delivery drones to their area.
5: Amazon Prime Air is asking the FAA for approval to expand drone deliveries to four suburban sites, including Morton Grove, Winfield, Markham, and Matson. The company could eventually operate up to 1,000 deliveries a day from each center. The Daily Herald reports that some village leaders have told Amazon the proposal is not acceptable and could disrupt parks, forest preserves, and neighborhood quality of life. The FAA says Amazon must prove the drones can operate safely before any expansion is approved. Sarah Herrera, News Radio 105.9 WBBM.
11: Early this morning, several South Loop businesses became the target in a string of burglaries.
14: Chicago police reporting three incidents where burglars at least attempted to steal from businesses in the first block of East Cermak near Michigan Avenue. At 80

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1: Through, and that's going to be a while till about 2:30 this afternoon when they get this wrapped up. You can use US 30 in the meantime. On your eastbound side, a little bit of a slowdown past Hobolt over to the Des Plaines River Bridge, but there's no bridge inspection on that side for however that works. We don't know. But it's happening on the westbound side, that's for certain. Rain's moving through as well, coming from the southwest and making its way through the area, and the southwest roadways are getting soaked and slow, just as blanket delays, so keep that in mind. A little further up north, the Eden's looking decent in and outbound. Kennedy is slow going in from Cumberland to about the Hubbard Street Tunnel. 32 minutes in from O'Hare, 21 from the Eden's Junction. Heavy out from Hubbard Street Tunnel to past the Wintrust Mirror near North Avenue. And then Lawrence to Sayre, another delay, 15 minutes to get to Montrose, 27 if you're getting out to O'Hare. And no express lanes for anyone. They're closed for maintenance, midday maintenance right now. On the Eisenhower inbound, 45 minutes in from I-90 to 19 coming in from Mannheim. Back out of 17 to get to Mannheim in about a 40-minute trip out to I-90. Slow going from Harlem to Mannheim and Beesterfield to I-90. Some of that is rain delays as well. On the Stevenson Inn, 24 brings you in from the Tri-State. Back out is 32 minutes and about 42 minutes to get out to 355. 55 northbound, Bolingbrook tolls up to truck scales up to 355, a little slow north, but nothing on your southbound side. From the Metro Traffic Center, your next report at 1118 on News Radio 105.9 WBBM.
2: Back here with the forecast for the rest of today. Strong thunderstorms pushing through Chicago right now. Dark, cloudy skies over downtown as we speak. A severe thunderstorm warning in effect until 11:30 for portions of Cook and Lake counties in northwest Indiana. Then a severe thunderstorm watch in effect until 5 for Cook, DuPage, and Kendall counties and plus northwest Indiana. AccuWeather says otherwise, a couple of thunderstorms in early this afternoon, and then breezy, warm, and humid, and a high of 80 tonight. Breezy early on, mostly cloudy and humid with a thunderstorm around. Still the risk for hail and damaging winds and a low near 70. Right now we have 76 at O'Hare, cloudy sky, 77 at the lakefront. Thunderstorms in Naperville, 67 degrees, and in Morris we have a thunderstorm, 68, northwest wind 12 miles an hour, gusting to 22. Markets are lower. The Dow is down 20 points, NASDAQ down 188, the S&P 500 down 25. It's 1110.
3: Have you ever felt like you were living just a B or B plus life? 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I'm Susie Welch. 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
2: It's 11:11. Chicago's favorite little beach birds have begun laying eggs for the season.
7: Sea Rocket and Imani, who is the offspring of piping plovers Monty and Rose, who started it all in 2019, has laid their first egg of an expected four-egg clutch at Montrose Beach. It's the pair's third season there, and up in Waukegan, plovers Pippin and Blaze have laid an egg. The birds nearly went extinct in the Great Lakes region. Last year, a record 88 nesting pairs were spotted in the area. That's according to the Great Lakes

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1: Big changes are coming to what is currently the DraftKings Sportsbook at Wrigley Field.
2: DraftKings will be closing its two-year-old retail sportsbook at the end of May. The decision comes after recent increases in city and state taxes. DraftKings is the only operating retail sportsbook in Illinois connected to a sports venue. It will remain open as a restaurant and bar. Cubs spokesperson Jennifer Martinez says they plan to eventually connect DraftKings directly to Wrigley Field later this season. Carolina Garibay, News Radio 105.9 WBBM.
1: 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Severe thunderstorms pushing through Chicago. The details in the forecast from AccuWeather next.
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1: It's 11:15, the five-day forecast from AccuWeather, sponsored by Four Seasons Heating, Air Conditioning, Plumbing, Sewer, and Electric. And here's meteorologist Joe Lundberg.
8: WBBM AccuWeather, a severe thunderstorm watch is in effect until 5 this afternoon for Cook, DuPage, and Kendall counties on south and east, including northwest Indiana. A couple of thunderstorms through early afternoon can produce damaging winds and hail, then mostly cloudy the rest of the afternoon, breezy, warm, and rather humid, high 80. Breezy for a while tonight, partly to mostly cloudy, warm, and humid, with a shower or thunderstorm, low 70. Tomorrow, mostly cloudy and windy, with a couple of showers and a thunderstorm, the high 79. For Wednesday, breezy and much cooler, with clouds breaking for some sun, the high just 60 inland, mid-50s at the lakefront. Thursday, breezy, cool, clouds, some sun, 62 inland, 50s at the lakefront. Friday, mostly cloudy with a chance of showers in the afternoon, high 65. I'm AccuWeather meteorologist Joe Lundberg.
1: Severe thunderstorm warning still in effect for portions of Cook County and Lake County, Indiana, until 11:30. 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Rick Gregg is here, and what can you do for an encore, especially for the White Sox?
9: That's what they're going to have to ask Edgar Caro after this.
10: Caro sends this one deep to left center. Back it goes! It's goal! Edgar Caro walks it off in the 10th!
9: John Schriffen with the call on CHSN. 9-8, the 10-inning final. White Sox over the Cubs yesterday. A crosstown clincher for Caro's memory book.
11: I mean, this is big. This is pretty close to my MLB debut. It's pretty close. I mean, it's tied right now. Hopefully, I hit another one in the World Series like that. Game 7 to win the ball game. That's it. Win the World Series.
9: Oh, the dreams. Off they go now. The Cubs to Wrigley, where they'll defend their game and a half Central Division lead with second place Milwaukee in town, assuming the weather allows it. And the Sox to Seattle, having won 7 of their last 8 games. They do still trail Cleveland in the division. Oklahoma City and San Antonio start the NBA Western Conference Finals tonight. New Orleans reportedly hiring ex-Orlando head coach Jamal Mosley, so he's off the Bulls list if he was ever on it. Game 7 in the NHL, Montreal and Buffalo, winner goes to the East Final. ESPN and others say the 2030 Super Bowl will take place in Nashville 3 years after the Tennessee Titans open their new stadium. Put that on the calendar, Bears fans. A 240-1 long shot won the PGA Championship. Aaron Rye, DraftKings had him that much of a long shot on Thursday, but he did it. With sports at 16 and 46 past each hour. Rick Gregg, News Radio 105.9 WBBM.
1: It's 11:18. 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And here's Trent Erickson.
12: With the rain coming in from the southwest, we're seeing a lot of flooding, or at least wet roadways, and some flooding on the Bishop Ford in particular. It's slow going inbound from Dalton to past 130th with this flooding in that left lane. So be careful, especially in those side lanes, as you make your way through and under bridges and those types of things. Get flooded pretty fast too. 18 minutes breaking your way in from 80-94, now 24 on your way back out. It's slow spots from 130th down to 159th Street as this fast kind of moving storm line runs through here. And then we've got I-80, big problems on your westbound side where you're slow going between 355 all the way over to the Des Plaines River Bridge. They're doing a bridge inspection. You're down to one lane. Not the weather for that. It's until 2:30 they plan on doing this. Use US 30 as soon as you can get to it. The best point is to use it at that point and get yourself through there a little bit easier. On the eastbound side, just a little slow past Hobolt over to the Des Plaines River Bridge. For entirely different reasons. Otherwise, rainy conditions on a lot of the southwest area in the Joliet area, Burr Ridge, all of that sort of region. No problems on the Edens at the moment. We're moving through just fine. Your Kennedy's looking like about 49 minutes in from O'Hare, 27 from the Edens Junction. Slow going out to before Cumberland the whole way out. 23 minutes to get to Montrose, 36 out to O'Hare with the express lanes closed for maintenance for the week midday. You've got the Eisenhower at 41 minutes in from I-90 and 23 from Mannheim. Back out at 17 to get to Mannheim, about a 40-minute trip out to I-90. You've got a crash working around Wolf reported in the center lane to look for. 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Your next report, 11:28 on News Radio 105.9 WBBM.
1: AccuWeather forecast for the rest of the day. Couple of thunderstorms in early afternoon. Any thunderstorm can produce damaging winds and hail. Mostly cloudy. The rest of the afternoon, breezy, warm, and rather humid. That severe thunderstorm warning for portions of Cook and Lake County, Indiana. Still in effect for 10 more minutes, but the strongest stuff is starting to move out over Lake Michigan as this line of severe thunderstorms pushes through the Chicago area. We do have a severe thunderstorm watch in effect until 5 for Cook, DuPage, and Kendall counties, including northwest Indiana. Breezy, warm, and rather humid. And then tonight, breezy still, mostly cloudy and humid. Could see a thunderstorm once again, along with the risk for hail and damaging winds, a low near 70, going up to 79 tomorrow. Right now, we have 76 at O'Hare, 77 at the lakefront, 69 in Wheaton, and in Romeoville, 72 degrees. Markets are mixed. The Dow is up 50 points. The NASDAQ is down 134, and the S&P 500 down 13. It's 11:21. And our top story this hour, President Trump has moved to dismiss his $10 billion lawsuit against the federal government in response to his tax returns being leaked several years ago. The move comes after word of an agreement between the president and the Justice Department. We'll have much more on this story coming up at 11:31. It's 11:21.
13: 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I'm Dr. Kevin Brown for News Radio 105.9 WBBM.
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14: Rob, stocks are still mixed as investors try to sort through all the positive and the negative headlines on the Middle East, and crude oil futures also kind of bounce around. Dow is up 23 points. S&P is down 23 points, and the NASDAQ is losing 173. Boeing, which used to be based in Chicago, now says it expects further aircraft commitments from China. Following the initial 200 previously discussed, the new mood coming after Boeing CEO met with a top Chinese official. China's government says it welcomes deeper commercial cooperation between Boeing and Chinese enterprises after meetings with President Trump. And Elon Musk's XAI asked employees to provide tax returns as training data for the Grok chatbot and said it would pay each employee who took part about $420. But 2 months later, the company hasn't paid up. And that is affecting morale inside XAI, which has been through layoffs and management changes. All this according to internal communications seen by Bloomberg. With business at 23 and 53 and in the coming noon business hour, live from Bloomberg Newsroom, Denise Pellegrini, News Radio 105.9 WBBM.
1: The bridge inspection continues on I-80. The details in traffic and weather together coming up next. It's 11:25.
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0: It's 11:28, traffic and weather together on the 8s, and here's Trent Erickson.
1: We've got the inbound side of the Edens with a crash before Tower in a lane. It's heavy before from Dundee to before Tower, 24-minute trip in from Lake Cook now with the rain moving through and quickly, which is some good news, but the bad news is it's here in the first place. So we're seeing some crashes, a reported crash on the outbound Eisenhower as well, and slow going from Sacramento out to Wolf, that crash in the center lane, a red Ford. Thank you to tipster Kathy calling in, WVVM Mercedes-Benz of Hoffman Estates traffic tip line at 855-780-ROAD. Appreciate it. 22 out to Mannheim, 40 minutes takes you out to I-90, now 42 on your way back in from I-90, about 24 coming in from Mannheim. And making your way on the Bishop Ford has been easier. The inbound side, 130th up to the I-57 ramp. We've got a reported crash in a lane involving four vehicles, make that. 20-minute trip in from 8094. On your way back out, 130th down to 159th Street. Slow for a different reason. You've got long-term work in that left lane, 22 minutes down to 8094. I-80 on your westbound side, very heavy with bridge inspections going on at the Des Plaines River Bridge. You're down to one lane until 2:30. It's jammed up from 355 all the way over to the bridge. Use US 30 in the meantime. Your next report at 11:38 on News Radio 105.9 WBBM.
0: Back to you with the forecast for the rest of today. We have a severe thunderstorm watch for Cook, DuPage, and Kendall counties, plus northwest Indiana until 5 p.m. 76 right now at O'Hare under cloudy skies. Headlines in 45 seconds. It's 11:29. 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
3: 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I'm Susie Welch. I host a podcast called Becoming You. 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
0: It's 11:30. Good morning. I'm Rob Hart. These are the top stories on News Radio WBBM. The Trump administration is creating a $1.7 billion fund to compensate allies of the president who they believe were mistreated by the Biden-era Justice Department.
5: I'm Mallory Vorbroker. City council members in a northwest suburb are voting to expand the role of their city's police chief.
0: An 11-year-old boy is dead after one of several serious crashes on the same Chicago expressway this weekend. Some residents of one western suburb want to make it possible to remove their mayor before the term expires. Business, the markets are lower. The Dow is down 43 points. NASDAQ down 315. The S&P 500 is down 46. We have 76 degrees right now in Chicago under cloudy skies with a severe thunderstorm watch in effect until 5. It's 11:31, topping our news at the half hour. President Trump is moving to dismiss his $10 billion lawsuit against the IRS over the leak of his tax returns. Correspondent Sagar Magani reports from Washington.
6: That comes after reports a resolution in the case is near. ABC News first reported last week the president was prepared to drop the suit as part of a deal where his administration would create a $1.7 billion fund to pay Trump allies who believe they were wrongly investigated and prosecuted. A court filing in Florida does not mention terms of any potential deal. Democrats bash the mere idea that the administration would consider compensating the allies. Maryland's Jamie Raskin calls it unconstitutional and absurd. Sagar Magani, Washington.
0: A law enforcement leader in the northwest suburbs may soon be wearing another hat.
5: John Burke is currently serving as McHenry's police chief and has been with the department since 1999. City council members are voting to decide if that role should be expanded to include city administrator. The position would be temporary until the council finds a permanent replacement. It comes with a pay bump. $20,000 will be added to his current salary of a little more than $200,000. McHenry's mayor has been filling in as city administrator since the former resigned. Mallory Vorbroker, News Radio 105.9 WBBM.
0: A young boy was killed in a rollover crash on the outbound Eisenhower yesterday morning. It was one of several separate situations that shut down portions of the expressway over the weekend.
2: It was the final of three major incidents in a 12-hour stretch between Saturday night and Sunday morning. It was just before 11:15 a.m. Sunday when Illinois State Police say 11-year-old Iker Paredes died after a two-vehicle rollover crash. Five others were hospitalized. The other crashes that shut down the outbound Ike include a motorcycle rider who crashed near California Avenue and was later found suffering from a gunshot wound. Hours later, a four-vehicle chain reaction crash at Ashland that hospitalized eight and left another person dead. Sarah Herrera, News Radio 105.9 WBBM.
0: Some residents of Aurora are working to install a mechanism to remove a sitting mayor or alderman at large from their position. The Beacon News reports a group called Aurora for Change wants to put referendum questions on the ballot in this year's fall election. Petitions are currently being circulated. Some of those behind the effort maintain it's nonpartisan and doesn't target any singular official. Others are specifically calling for the removal of Mayor John Lash. A series of shootings in Austin, Texas Saturday forced people to shelter in place for hours. Four people were hurt in a dozen incidents across multiple locations. The story from CBS's Ian Lee.
7: Three suspects have been detained, including a 15-year-old and a 17-year-old, after a shooting spree hitting fire stations, homes, and apartment buildings.
8: These individuals are armed and dangerous. They shot four people already today.
7: Austin police say they were first notified around 4 p.m. Saturday about a vehicle theft. Shortly after, a firearm was reported stolen from a gun store.
0: Police say a preliminary probe indicates the shootings were random. Some items confiscated from Luigi Mangione's backpack when he was arrested will not be allowed as evidence in a state trial for murder in New York. He's accused in the 2024 killing of United Healthcare CEO Brian Thompson. More from CBS's Lilia Luciano.
9: The judge said anything that was found at the McDonald's when his backpack was searched would not be allowed into evidence. That included his passport, the wallet, a computer chip, and importantly, the magazine, the gun magazine that was loaded, that would all be suppressed.
0: The ruling does not appear to include a 3D printed gun that was later found when the backpack was searched with proper authorization. An Illinois university is starting a first-of-its-kind undergraduate program involving a new combination of classes.
10: The Fisher Quantum Center will make Illinois Wesleyan the first undergrad liberal arts university in the country to offer an interdisciplinary quantum program, positioning both the university and Illinois as leaders in quantum space. Quantum studies are poised to revolutionize industries ranging from computer and cybersecurity to healthcare, finance, and agriculture. 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The program places physics, chemistry, computer science, mathematics, biology, business, philosophy, and engineering into one holistic curriculum. 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
0: It's 11:36. Traffic, weather, and low gas prices coming up next.
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14: 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And here's Trent Erickson.
1: We've got bridge inspections going on the westbound side of I-80. It's really jammed up through the Joliet area, or getting into it, from 355 all the way over to the Des Plaines River Bridge. It's a pretty long delay, pretty heavy at that, and it's down to one lane, and that's why. It's until 2:30. You could try using US 30 in the meantime to get yourself around it a little bit easier. Eastbound side is slow past Hobolt over to the Des Plaines River Bridge yet, and that's just because. Got an earlier crash on the Ford, clearing off the inbound side at the I-57 ramp, but inbound is heavy from 111th on up and 19 minutes in from 80-94. It's 22 on your way back out with long-term work. That takes you slow from 130th down to 159th Street. Another crash clearing on the Eisenhower outbound. No need to worry about this one at Wolf in the center lane. Still slow spots from Cicero out to that point, but it's getting better. 24 to the Mannheim area, 42 out to I-90. Back ends the same time-wise, but slow from North Avenue all the way to the Jane Bird Interchange. Some of that rain delays, which the rain is sort of moving off in a way out of downtown anywhere out of that particular area. Hopefully soon. The reported crash on the Edens on the inbound side at Tower. It's making things heavy from Dundee to Tower. It's in a lane. It's 22 minutes in from Lake Cook. Making your way back out, it's only 15. It's clear. Kennedy's 43 in from O'Hare to downtown. 26 from the Edens Junction. Slow out to Harlem the whole way. It's about 22 minutes to get to Montrose. 34 minutes out to the airport. If you're making your way on the Eisenhower, we call it the crash clearing. Again, 42 in from I-90. The same goes for your outbound side, but that should improve. 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
15: WBBM AccuWeather, a severe thunderstorm watch remains in effect until 5 this afternoon for Cook, DuPage, and Kendall counties on south and east, including northwest Indiana. The rest of today will feature a couple of thunderstorms through early afternoon that can produce damaging winds and hail. Mostly cloudy, breezy, warm, and rather humid the rest of the afternoon, high 80. Partly to mostly cloudy, breezy, warm, and humid tonight with a shower or thunderstorm, low 70. Tomorrow, mostly cloudy, windy, with a shower and thunderstorm or two, high 79. I'm AccuWeather meteorologist Joe Lundberg.
14: Right now in Chicago, we have 76 at O'Hare under cloudy skies, 77 at the lakefront, Naperville, a thunderstorm, 67 degrees, and in Glenview, we have 75. Severe thunderstorm watch continues, by the way, for portions of the Chicago area south and west of the city, including northwest Indiana. That's in effect until 5. Markets are lower. The Dow is down 5. The NASDAQ is down 239. The S&P 500 is down 33. It's 11:41. Starting next month, some travelers in Boston will be screened by TSA before they get to the airport. A first-in-the-country pilot location, the Logan Airport Remote Terminal, will open in the city of Framingham. Passengers will be screened at the facility and then shuttled directly to the airport. The service costs $9 for the one-way ride. Parking costs $7 a day. There are growing concerns about a rare and deadly strain of Ebola in Africa that's prompted health leaders to declare a global health emergency. At least six Americans have been exposed to the disease. CBS News medical correspondent Dr. Celine Gounder is the editor-at-large for KFF Health News.
16: Six were being monitored as contacts. Three of them are considered high-risk contacts, so a significant exposure. And one of those contacts has already developed symptoms. We don't know yet where they will be evacuated to from medical care.
14: Dr. Gounder spent 2 months working in West Africa during the 2014 to 2016 Ebola outbreak. We'll check the top trending stories coming up next. It's 11:42.
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14: Just in time for lunch, archaeologists in Switzerland say they found a 2,000-year-old loaf of bread. And no, this is not an old Mel Brooks Carl Reiner routine. They say the bread had been burned before becoming a fossil and was likely baked by Roman soldiers. That loaf is now headed to scientists in Vienna who will dissect this very old loaf of bread and learn what it's made of and how to properly date it. WBBM News Time, 11:46. Time to get $9,000 off XT5s at Heritage Cadillac of Lombard. It's time for sports. Rick Gregg is here, and you may need to turn to science to properly gauge the enthusiasm of people on the South Side after the walk-off home run ending round one of the Crosstown Classic.
19: Yeah, they have reason to be pumped up.
20: High fly ball drilled left center field. Pete Carl Armstrong back, and it's gone. Edgar Carroll walks it off, a two-run homer, and the White Sox win it 9-8.
3: Well, Boogshambi not too pumped on Marquee after Will Venable's club took 2 of 3 games from his Cubs.
21: You understand the significance of the series, and you want to perform well, obviously, because we want to win, but for our fans as well. So really happy that they came out to support us. Obviously, great energy in the building, and you know, obviously happy that we were able to get those wins.
3: Yeah, emotions were high all weekend, mostly in a good way, Michael Conforto.
22: Absolutely electric out there. You know, really the whole series was really, really fun. The atmosphere was there. Felt like, you know, a playoff atmosphere. And, you know, for my first time in this, in this rivalry, it was pretty cool.
3: Now, Pete Crow Armstrong did get in a shouting match with a White Sox fan. Maybe he'll get some revenge come August at Wrigley Field when the teams rematch. For now, the second in their division Sox are in Seattle, and the still leading theirs, Cubs, host Milwaukee tonight. NBA, game one of the West Finals, San Antonio and Oklahoma City this evening. The Sky are finally back home after finishing a 3-1 road trip by beating Minnesota, but losing top scorer Rekia Jackson to a knee injury. Tyler Marsh.
23: She's in decent spirits. We're waiting to evaluate everything, but she was proud of the team for continuing to fight while she was out.
3: Testing to come. NHL, a second round game 7, Montreal and Buffalo, winner to the East final tonight. 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
0: It's 11:48. 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And here's Trent Erickson.
1: You've got these significant delays if you're traveling westbound on I-80. All due to a bridge inspection going on, taking you down to one lane at the Des Plaines River Bridge. Things are jammed from 355 on over. We were down to one lane, and that's until 2:30 this afternoon. You can use US 30 as an alternate, but the eastbound side is cleared up altogether. So that's some good news and some bad news, I guess, for you. If you're traveling on the Edens, it's slow going with an earlier crash to blame around Tower from Dundee. You're slow in spots. A 17-minute trip in from Lake Cook to the Kennedy Junction. Kennedy amount 47 minutes in from O'Hare, 28 from the Edens Junction. Heavy spots from Cumberland all the way to the Burn Interchange past the Wintrust Mirror near North Avenue. Dead lays go outbound, say about Harlem. It's slow the whole way in pockets. It's 24 minutes to get to Montrose, 36 to O'Hare. Nobody gets the express lanes. They are closed for midday maintenance going on. Eisenhower 46 minutes in from I-90 and 25 brings you in from Mannheim. Slow out from Cicero to First Avenue and 24 to get to Mannheim, about 42 minutes out to I-90. Traveling on the Stevenson, you're slow going from Cicero up to Kedzie, 24 minutes from the Tri-State Inn, 26 on your way back out, and 34 to get to 355. If you're traveling down the 55 northbound lanes, you're going to notice some slowing between 53 and 355, but nothing southbound. On the Dan Ryan in from Pershing, slow going in spots. It's 20 minutes in from 95th. It's 19 on your way back out, and slow out to Pershing. I-57 is clear. The Bishop Ford in from 111th up to the I-57 ramp. There's cleanup of an earlier crash on the shoulder. 18 in from 80-94 and 21 on your way back out. Slow from 130th down to 159th. 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
0: AccuWeather the forecast for the rest of today. A couple of thunderstorms into early afternoon. Any thunderstorm can produce damaging winds and hail. Mostly cloudy for the rest of the afternoon. Breezy, warm, and rather humid. A high of 80. And then tonight, breezy early. Mostly cloudy and humid with a thunderstorm around. Still the risk for hail and damaging winds and a low near 70 tomorrow. Cloudy, windy, still humid into the afternoon with a couple of showers and a thunderstorm that could still bring localized damaging winds and a high of 79. Severe thunderstorm watch in effect until 5 for Cook, DuPage, and Kendall counties, plus northwest Indiana. 76 at O'Hare, 77 at the lakefront, 67 in Naperville, 69 in Wheaton. Markets are lower. The Dow is down 6 points, NASDAQ down 247, and the S&P 500 down 34. It's 11:50.
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0: People wanting to get their hands on a new luxury watch formed overnight lines and created store shutdowns across the country, including right here in the Chicago area.
24: Oakbrook Center in the western suburbs closed its watch store over the weekend after massive crowds lined up outside the store early Saturday. Police cars were also seen parked outside the mall. Customers were hoping to get their their hands on the new collaboration between luxury watch brand Audemars Piguet and Swatch. The $400 watches have been reselling online for thousands of dollars. Several Swatch stores were closed across the country. It wasn't clear when the Swatch store at Oak Brook would reopen. Carolina Garibe, News Radio 105.9 WBBM.
0: The Michael Jackson movie is showing legs at the box office.
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5: Michael, starring the late pop star's nephew Jafar, has moonwalked its way back to number one, raking in $26 million in its fourth weekend. That pushes it ever so close to a global record for the biggest music biopic of all time, coming in second.
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5: Devil Wears Prada 2 with $18 million. Newcomer Obsession was right behind with $16 million. Mortal Kombat 2 and Project Hail Mary round out the top five. Deborah Rodriguez, CBS News.
0: It's 11:52. The markets are lower. The details and business news from Bloomberg coming up next.
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0: It's a tale as old as time. 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
0: It's 11:53, business news. The markets are mixed. The Dow is up 17 points. The NASDAQ is down 192, and the S&P 500 is down 24. Now from Bloomberg, here's Denise Pellegrini.
26: Rob, stocks have really been fluctuating as investors see either an oil tanker half full or half empty on all the conflicting headlines coming in on the Middle East. Meantime, U.S. homebuilder sentiment, it rebounded in May, but it remains low overall. That's as a affordability concerns continue to weigh on the outlook. An index of conditions from the National Association of Home Builders and Wells Fargo increased 3 points to 37, but a value below 50 means more builders see conditions poor than good. Builders have had to respond to affordability challenges by cutting prices and offering incentives, like making upfront payments to lower customers' mortgage rates. And if you have a robot, don't take it on Southwest Airlines, because a tech entrepreneur took his 3.5-foot-tall humanoid robot Stewie on a Southwest Airlines flight from Vegas to Dallas last week in its own seat in coach, not as cargo. The airline has since updated its travel policy, according to the New York Post, banning robots from the cabin and as checked luggage, citing security concerns. With business at 23 and 53 from the Bloomberg Newsroom, Denise Pellegrini, News Radio 105.9 WBBM.
0: Bridge inspection continues on I-80 in the southwest suburbs. Traffic and weather together coming up next. It's 11:55.
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14: It's 11:58. Traffic and weather together on the 8th. And here's Trent Erickson.
1: Well, we've got bridge inspections going on, and that's on the westbound side of I-80 where you're running into some big trouble. Between 355, you're jammed all the way over to the Des Plaines River Bridge. And they're doing this inspection where it takes you down to one lane, and it's going to be going on until 2:30, they're saying, this afternoon. So we'll keep you posted on that, but for now, you might want to use US 30 to get yourself through there a little easier. On the eastbound side, it's cleaned up, so things are moving through that way just fine. And we've got the Bishop Ford on the inbound side, a little heavy going from 111th on up to the I-57 ramp. That's cleanup of an earlier crash on the shoulder, but still causing backups. It's a 19-minute trip in from 80-94. Same goes for your time-wise outbound, but you've got long-term road work slowing you down from 130th down to 159th and taking out a left lane, and that'll be there for much longer than that crash is going to be. On the Kennedy, no express lanes either in or outbound, but it's 50 minutes in from O'Hare now, 37 if you're headed outbound. Your next traffic report at 12:08 on News Radio 105.9 WBBM.
14: Accurate the forecast for the rest of today. We have a severe thunderstorm watch in effect until 5 p.m. for Cook, DuPage, and Kendall counties, along with northwest Indiana. 76 degrees right now under cloudy sky. 77 at the lakefront, going up to 80. It's 11:59.
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14: Coming up next in the noon business hour, AI data centers seem to be popping up all over the place, turning a tech story into an energy story. If you're looking for a job, it's best to avoid what's being called doom jobbing. Plus, President Trump drops his $10 billion lawsuit against the IRS. The details coming up next from CBS News. Sports, the White Sox take on the Mariners in Seattle. Cubs host the Brewers. Business markets are mixed. The Dow up 43 points. NASDAQ down 174. S&P 500 down 24. AccuWeather says for the rest of the afternoon, severe thunderstorm watch in effect until 5 for portions of Chicago and northwest Indiana. 76 degrees right now under cloudy skies, going up to 80. CBS News covers the world next. It's 12 o'clock.
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27: I'm Steve Kathan. A deal to settle a lawsuit President Trump brought against the IRS could pay big dividends for some of his allies.
28: The president dropped the lawsuit following reports of a settlement that would create a nearly $1.8 billion compensation fund for Americans who say they were politically targeted by federal agencies. The case began after a former IRS contractor leaked Trump's tax records. A spokesman for his legal team says the president was illegally targeted and will continue fighting to hold government agencies accountable. Critics are already threatening legal challenges to the settlement. Stacy Lynn, CBS News, the White House.
27: A New York judge says a gun, writings, and other things found can be used as evidence in Luigi Mangione's murder trial. He's accused of gunning down the United Healthcare CEO. CBS's Lily Aluciano says some things will be kept out of the trial.
29: The judge said anything that was found at the McDonald's when his backpack was searched would not be allowed into evidence. That included his passport, the wallet, a computer chip, and importantly, the magazine, the gun magazine that was loaded. That would all be suppressed.
27: U.S. prosecutors are moving to drop charges against Indian billionaire Gautam Adani, one of the world's richest men. It had been alleged he duped investors in a massive solar project. Six Americans exposed to the Ebola virus in Africa are being checked out. CBS's Ramey Innocencio reports there are hundreds of known cases and at least 88 deaths.
2: Based on the numbers out now, both suspected and confirmed, health officials are warning that this outbreak could actually be much bigger than what's been reported so far, and that this was likely spreading for weeks or maybe even months undetected.
27: President Trump's latest threat to Iran, quote, the clock is ticking and they better get moving fast or there won't be anything left. CBS News national security contributor Aaron McLean.
5: The cycle is that this then emboldens the Iranians to draw hard lines in their own negotiating position. So actually the negotiations get harder the fewer the threats are followed up on. So that's where we are right now, and it doesn't look like we're any closer to a deal.
27: Well, CBS's Jim Krasula tells us there's some new evidence to suggest higher prices may be changing how some of us buy things.
6: Some 25% of Americans are occasionally or often paying in installments when they buy things online, according to a new Gallup survey. Nearly 40% of lower-income Americans say they use installment plans either frequently or occasionally.
27: And checking Wall Street, right now the Dow is up 12 points. The S&P is down 23. This is CBS News.
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14: It's 12:03 on Monday afternoon, May 18th. Good afternoon. Thanks for joining us on the noon business hour. I'm Rob Hart. 76 degrees right now in Chicago under cloudy skies, going up to 80 today. Mostly cloudy, breezy, warm, rather humid. Could see a couple of thunderstorms. We do have a severe thunderstorm watch in effect until 5 p.m. for Cook, DuPage, and Kendall counties, along with Northwest Indiana. The details and the complete forecast from AccuWeather coming up in just a few minutes. The markets are mixed at this hour. Let's get the very latest on trading from Bloomberg and Denise Pellegrini.
26: Yeah, stocks sure are mixed as investors just kind of try to figure out which of the Middle East headlines they should focus on, whether it's possible progress on talks or the tension that you were just talking about. Dow's up 30, S&P losing 21, NASDAQ down 177. White House has scheduled a swearing-in ceremony for Kevin Warsh, President Trump's pick to be the next Fed chairman. That is apparently on Friday, according to the Wall Street Journal. And a lot of Midwest farmers are happy. I'll have more on that coming up on the Noon Business Hour. Back over to you, Rob.
14: Thanks, Denise. We'll check in with you at 12:23, the Noon Business Hour, sponsored by FinishingChicago.com. A major energy deal highlights the growing link between AI data centers and electricity. We'll cover that in our next segment. But first, NVIDIA earnings are the headliner on Wall Street this week, with investors also watching retail results and new economic data on housing. Joining us to break it all down is Art Hogan, Chief Market Strategist, B. Riley Wealth in New York. Art, thank you for joining us today. And most weeks, we set up the week ahead by running down the list of government economic reports that could potentially move the market. But this week, all of the action will come from earnings calls. And the biggie, of course, is NVIDIA.
24: Yeah, sure is. It's interesting. This is really the tag end of the earnings reporting season. There's only 17 S&P 500 companies that are reporting, but they're all important. So NVIDIA, the largest of the publicly traded companies in the S&P 500, clearly a market mover and clearly not trading at the ultra high levels that some of the recent moves in semiconductor stocks have made. So only trading at a 25 multiple, it's likely going to grow its revenues between 60 and 65% and has gross margins of 72%. So reasonably valued coming into this print vis-a-vis the other semiconductor stocks. And it also is likely to have something like $60 to $65 billion in revenue. So think about that in terms of the order of magnitude of how important this is. But the very same day, or over the course of the next 2 days, we get to hear from the big box retailers like Home Depot and Lowe's and TJX thrown in the mix. So a lot of the big retailers will give us a better view as to how the consumer's doing. We know how NVIDIA is doing. They're doing great. And the reaction function will likely be that they give us a great report where they beat on the upside and the top line and the bottom line, and they take their guidance up. But NVIDIA's had a strange way of not moving after an earnings report. It usually takes a week or two for the good news to settle in. So don't expect a lot of fireworks with NVIDIA's report, but just know it's the most important thing we get this week.
14: For the retailers, do the forward guidance have, does that have more potential to move markets than the numbers themselves?
24: Yeah, it sure does. So Home Depot and Lowe's, very connected to the housing market. We'll get pending home sales out tomorrow morning. But clearly, we know that existing homes are still not back to where they were pre-pandemic level in terms of order of magnitude. So clearly, we know what's ailing them. Any good news from them or any upside guidance from either Lowe's or Home Depot could certainly move both them and the market higher. And then Walmart, which is the biggest of the publicly traded retail stocks, which comes out on Thursday. And very, very prone to the cost-conscious consumer, and that group is growing every day, will likely also have the ability to move markets with its guidance going forward, agnostic to what their numbers are. And remember, Walmart has some percentage of their stores that also sell gasoline, so that's going to increase their revenue numbers a bit.
14: We do get the minutes from the most recent Fed meeting coming out on Wednesday, and even though the new guy is going to be sworn in before too long, that could give us some insight onto where the governors, where their heads are at when it comes to potential interest rate hikes.
24: Yeah, I don't usually say this, but these could be interesting minutes, only in so much as we had four dissenters at this last meeting. You'd have to go back to the early 90s to see that many dissenters at a Fed decision. Three of the dissenters thought the statement was leaning too dovish and wanted to have a neutral bias in the statement. One of the dissenters has been dissenting for rate cuts ever since he got on the board 6 months ago. So clearly that would be interesting to see how the discussion around what actually neutral is, where they figure they stand in terms of rates, especially since there are no rate cuts forecasted for the entirety of this year.
14: Art Hogan, Chief Market Strategist, B. Riley Wealth in New York. Thank you for joining us today on the Noon Business Hour. Coming up, AI is becoming an electricity story, and a new mega deal shows why. We'll explain next. 1208, traffic and weather together on the 8th, sponsored by

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1: Getting away on the Edens, a little slow in from Cicero to the Kennedy Junction, 23 minutes in from Lake Hook. Kennedy's 49 minutes in from O'Hare, 31 from the Edens Junction, 25 on your way back out, and 39 minutes to get to O'Hare, and slow going out to Harlem the whole way. You notice I didn't mention the express lanes because they're closed. Nobody gets them right now. There's midday maintenance work going on. Eisenhower, 47 minutes in from I-90, 26 from Mannheim, and slow going from North Avenue to Austin, then Damon to the Bird Interchange. Delays go out from Koster to First Avenue, and then heavy from around I-90. It's 21 minutes to get to Mannheim, 42 minutes out to I-90. Stevenson's 20 in and 20 out between the Tri-State and DeSub Lakeshore Drive. Slow going in from Cicero, out from Damon to Cicero. And you're slow going on the Dan Ryan in from the Stevenson and out to 18th Street. It costs you 17 minutes roughly either way between 95th and downtown. From the Metro Traffic Center, your next report at 1218 on News Radio 105.9 WBBM.
2: AccuWeather forecast for the rest of today. We have a severe thunderstorm watch until 5 for Cook, DuPage, and Kendall counties, including northwest Indiana. And then for the rest of today, a couple of thunderstorms in the early afternoon, mostly cloudy, breezy, warm, and rather humid. Today's high 80, 76 right now at O'Hare under cloudy skies. Markets are mixed. The Dow up 45 points, NASDAQ down 163, and the S&P 500 down 17. It's 1210.
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2: AI is no longer just a software story. It's becoming an electricity story as data centers drive huge power demand. And that speaks to the mega deal that just landed in the space. With us to explain and joining us on the Village of Bedford Park business line, reminding you to bring your business home, is Paul Hochman, president of Humongous Media and former tech editor for the Today Show based in Cambridge, Massachusetts. Paul, thank you for joining us today. Next Era Energy is buying Dominion Energy. This deal valued about $67 billion. And Next Era and Dominion are two big players on the East Coast. One is based in Virginia. The other one does a lot of their business in Florida. And just to give an idea of where their heads are at, Northern Virginia is known as Data Center Alley in some circles. So this is entirely an AI play.
4: That's exactly right. They're, you know, they're lining themselves up for revenues. Now, it is obviously a heavily regulated industry, power is, but that doesn't change the fact that supply and demand equal price, right? And so what people are really concerned about before we get to the infrastructure problem, which is huge, is, you know, what's going to cost? Everybody's talking about affordability. If the cost of an electron goes up, then it costs a lot more to power your home. So Data Center Alley in Northern Virginia suddenly going to be part of the Next Era / Dominion conglomerate. There are concerns that the price for average consumers will go up. But again, the AI explosion is really a conversation about infrastructure and power and water. And those demands are way in excess of what the supply is currently. So that's the big challenge.
2: And then just to kind of visualize for us what, you know, the typical data center, how much electricity on a daily basis does a data center consume compared to another large electricity customer?
4: Well, I'll give you, that's a great question. I'll give you an example. A single server rack, I'm not even talking about the data center, a single server rack with a pile of servers basically serving these AI requests and prompts exceeds about 50 kilowatts per rack, which is significantly higher than most racks. The data center rack densities are skyrocketing. And so AI training facilities are now demanding close to 100 megawatts to 1,000 megawatts, which is, to answer your question, matches roughly the electricity needs of about 800,000 households. So we're talking, I mean, in Salt Lake City, like my company's based in Cambridge, Mass. I live in Park City, Utah, and there is a giant battle over exactly the same problem. 800,000 households we just talked about, there are only 2 million people in Utah total, about 200,000 in Salt Lake City proper. So four times the size of Salt Lake City is the demand of some of these new data centers.
2: Does this mean we're going to see more consolidation in the utility space and that will we eventually get to a point, and we've talked about this before, as building up that generation capacity, that, you know, some decommissioned nuclear power plants are being brought back online. Building new nuke plants is going to take a very long time. And currently the regulatory environment

0: environment doesn't really favor solar or wind. So what's a utility customer with an air conditioner supposed to do?
1: Right. Speaking plainly, the regulatory environment, that is a euphemism for some people, and I will not name names, are calling, you know, the idea of, say, solar power a communist plot. Well, you know, whether you think it's a communist plot or not, the regulatory environment is not favorable, as you said, to some, say, renewables. And so they're looking at nuclear as a possibility, as you just mentioned. That's 5 to 7 years between we need a nuclear power plant and it's going online. Gas-powered turbines, the turbines themselves are years backlogged, even if a natural gas-powered data center is possible. That's a faster way to do it. Solar is much quicker and easier. However, there's regulatory resistance. So that's sort of the immovable object right now, is we need the power and the demand is way in excess of what's there.
0: Paul Hochman, president of Humongous Media, former tech editor for the Today Show. Thank you for joining us today. Coming up next, applying to dozens of jobs may not help if there's no real strategy behind it. It's 12:15.
2: Hey, everyone. I'm Josh Radner, and I am so excited to tell you about How We Made Your Mother, a rewatch podcast looking back at How I Met Your Mother. And I'm here with Craig Thomas, who co-created the show along with Carter Bays. 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
12: I still have some struggles on the westbound side of I-80 past 355. You're jammed over the Des Plaines River Bridge with a bridge inspection happening, and it takes you down to one single lane until 2:30. They're doing this. You can use US 30 in the meantime. That'll get you there a little bit easier. Eastbound side's just fine with no issues or problems at 8094, a little further east. Westbound from Grant over to Kennedy Avenue, a little slow in the Bishop Ford. Eastbound just past the Bishop Ford over to Klein, you're slow going as well. But The rest of Northwest Indiana.

0: looking pretty good, and a lot of the rain has moved off and out of the area, so that's some other good news for you. So things should improve and continue to do so. Eden's inbound, a little slow from Cicero to the Kennedy Junction. Yeah, 23-minute trip in from Lake Cook. Kennedy's crossing to 41 in from O'Hare, 27 from the Eden's Junction. Back out of Cox, you slow out to Harlem. It's 21 minutes to get to Montrose and 33 minutes out to O'Hare. No express lanes for anyone. They are closed with midday maintenance happening. I-190 westbound is slow going off the Kennedy over to River Road, but nothing eastbound out of the terminals at O'Hare. Eisenhower inbound, 43 minutes in from I-90 and 23 from Mannheim. Backouts, 20 minutes to get to Mannheim, 38 minutes to I-90 and slow from Cicero to First Avenue, then 355 to Route 390 with a crash reported. Stevenson inbound from Cicero to Kedzie on the brakes, 20 minutes in from the Tri-State, about the same backout time-wise, and slow from Damon out to Cicero. Dan Ryan, it'll cost you 17 minutes in from 95th Street, slow from the Stevenson and out to 18th Street, and 15 minutes down to 95th. 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Your next traffic report at 1228 on News Radio 105.9 WBBM.
1: Acura, the forecast for the rest of today. A severe thunderstorm watch in effect until 5 for Cook, DuPage, and Kendall counties, and also northwest Indiana. A couple of thunderstorms in the early afternoon, then just mostly cloudy, breezy, warm, and humid. A high of 80, 76 right now. Markets are mixed. The Dow up 89 points. NASDAQ down 177. S&P 500 down 18. It's 1220.
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1: So-called doom jobbing is the job search version of doom scrolling, and it may be counterproductive for people who are trying to get hired. Joining us to explain is Michelle Reisdorf, Chicago jobs expert with the Robert Half Company in Chicago. Michelle, thank you for joining us today, and I want to say, like, doom jobbing may be responsible for 90% of the content that you see and read on LinkedIn, because there are a lot of personal testimony from people who have been out of work for quite some time, maybe 6 months to a year, and they talk about how many jobs to which they have applied, plenty, and how many callbacks or interviews they've had, zero. So how can you break the cycle of doom jobbing?
3: Well, you can start by really making sure that your resume and application are very focused on the job that you're actually applying for. We have always recommended, when applying for jobs, don't use the same resume for every job. A one-size-fit-all resume doesn't work. Employers are getting hit with so many AI applications that all look the same that your resume really has to stand out.
1: Now, here's the problem, though, I think a lot of frustrated job seekers might say, is that you can spend a lot of time tailoring your resume for the job application and writing the perfect cover letter, and it still gets screened out by the AI because you just don't know what the AI is looking for.
3: Well, the tools are definitely, applicant tracking tools are definitely trained to look for keywords or, experience on that resume that match the job description. And so you do have to make sure that it shows that. But then also stand out from the rest by, old school picking up the phone, calling, following up on your resume submission, checking LinkedIn to see if you have contacts at that company or connected to that company that can make the intro. So good old networking still comes into play while applying for those jobs.
1: If you spend every waking moment applying for jobs and you don't do the human side of the equation, are you better off, especially if you're not like just a naturally go outgoing person, are you better off, spending that time on maybe coaching or consulting on those soft skills as opposed to just clicking apply on every LinkedIn opening you see?
3: Absolutely. I think the one thing that will always make you stand out as a candidate are those soft skills, things that AI or just a resume can't replicate. And that's things like critical thinking, communication, collaboration, problem solving, all of those types of things. And you'll want to make sure that you have that so that in the chance that your resume does get you that interview, again, your interview is actually going to make you stand out from the rest of the crowd because of those soft skills.
1: Michelle Reisdorf, Chicago jobs expert, Robert Half Company in Chicago. Thank you for joining us today. Still ahead, robots are moving deeper into restaurants and bars, and the shift is on display in Chicago. Business news from Bloomberg, and here's Denise Pellegrini.
4: Rob, President Trump tells the New York Post that Iran knows what's going to be happening soon after the president huddles with his national security team. That's among the headlines that has investors a bit worried as crude oil futures gain. Dow up 78, S&P losing 21, NASDAQ tumbling 207. Breaking headlines for Fed watchers, President Trump will host a swearing-in ceremony for Kevin Warsh as head of the Fed on Friday, according to the Wall Street Journal. And now let's check in with Kurt Kimmel at AgMarket.net and Normal for all the closely watched action there, Kurt.
5: Well, good afternoon, Denise. Grain markets are sharply higher. The release of a White House fact sheet showing more detailed information about China could be purchasing upwards of $28 to $30 billion in agricultural products, and some of the tariffs being dropped has kept the grain complex in aggressive buy mode. We just need to see some confirmation from China. Corn futures 14 to 20 cents higher, soybeans 31 to 37 cents higher, and the wheat market's up 26 to 28 cents a bushel. Kurt Kimmel, AgMarket.net.
4: Thank you, Curtin, with business at 23 and 53 in the noon business hour, live from Bloomberg Newsroom. Denise Pellegrini, News Radio 105.9 WBBM.
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20: All right, Dan Ryan on your inbound side, heavy from 51st to past 47th in the local lanes. We've got a crash in the left lane there, fires on scene, and it's heavy then from the Stevenson to the Bird interchange, 19 minutes in from 95th Street now, 14 on your way back out. Slow out to 18th Street. Another rough area is going to be on I-80 westbound, and it's going to be this way till 2:30 while they do a bridge inspection at the Des Plaines River Bridge. So westbound's jammed past 355 all the way over to the Des Plaines River Bridge. You're down to that one lane until 2:30. Use US 30 in the meantime. Eastbound side looks okay through there. Another troubled area is on the inbound side of the Ford. It's slow with the cleanup of an earlier crash on the shoulder at the Dan Ryan. It's slow from 103rd Street. Or make that, from 103rd up to the Dan Ryan. And then we've got a problem on the outbound side of the Eisenhower. Right around 390, a report of a crash. Thank you to Dave calling in the WBVM Mercedes-Benz of Hoffman Estates traffic tip line at 855-780-ROAD. Call anytime. 20 minutes to get to Mannheim, 38 out to I-90. Your next report is at 1238 on News Radio 105.9 WBBM.
1: 76 degrees right now in Chicago under cloudy skies. We have a severe thunderstorm watch in effect until 5 o'clock for most of the Chicago area. It's 1230.
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1: Good afternoon. I'm Rob Hart. These are the top stories on News Radio WBBM. Mayor Johnson's quest to keep the Bears in Chicago draws a response from Governor Pritzker. President Trump looks for a big payout in his lawsuit against the IRS. Robots are taking center stage at the National Restaurant Association show here in Chicago. Stock Picker Monday will get suggestions from a market pro. Business, the markets are mixed. The Dow is up 85 points. The NASDAQ is down 177, and the S&P 500 is down 16. 76 degrees right now in Chicago under cloudy skies, going up to 80. Severe thunderstorm watch in effect until 5. It's 12:31, topping our news of the half hour. Governor Pritzker says he's heard nothing from Mayor Johnson about his latest idea for keeping the Bears on the lakefront, suggesting, quote, it's too little too late. The mayor is now proposing that the city take over the state agency that operates Rate Field as a way to build the Bears a publicly owned stadium on the museum campus. The governor says the proposal comes well after he and state leaders began the budget process last fall.
24: I present that budget to the legislature in February. So that seems like a good time period to come talk to the governor's office. Then there's February to May. There's all that time to come talk to the legislature, which has my budget in hand, or the governor's office. Again, we've seen almost nothing out of the mayoral administration.
1: There's no indication lawmakers will consider the mayor's plan before the end of the spring session on May 31st. President Trump has withdrawn his $10 billion lawsuit against the IRS, but could still cash in quite handsomely.
25: A U.S. president suing an agency he controls in an attempt to funnel cash to his political allies. The optics were always problematical. The New York Times reports that withdrawing the lawsuit will allow Trump lawyers and the administration to sidestep legal scrutiny as they move to create a fund to compensate Trump allies who say they were wronged by the Biden administration. That fund would apparently be created using taxpayer dollars. Vicki Barker, CBS News.
1: It's 12:32 as the noon business hour continues, sponsored by finishingchicago.com. The markets are mixed. Let's bring on Mark Lucchini, chief investment strategist at Janney Montgomery Scott in Pittsburgh, Pennsylvania. Mark, thank you for joining us on the noon business hour. And what is moving the market this afternoon? And if you look at the numbers, the answer is not much.
3: Well, that is very true. Not much, but it's simply back to that one variable that the market's basically been held hostage by over the last couple of months, and that's the gyrations in oil prices. Granted, the oscillations aren't occurring as wildly as they first did when the attacks were announced on February 28th, but nonetheless, it's continuing to cause this pressure on the tape, particularly as we see today, and we saw a little bit on Friday. That's creating some anxiety around the risk of inflation and obviously even moving up long-term rates such as the 10-year threatening the 4.6 level, which a breach of that and moving higher in the recent past has given the market a little bit of heartburn.
1: Kevin Warsh will be sworn in later soon as the new chairman of the Federal Reserve. That swearing in will take place at the White House. He will take the place of Jerome Powell, who was working for a data-driven soft landing in the previous inflationary environment. And what are some of the challenges facing the new guy as he comes in?
3: Well, I think first and foremost is this battle that's being waged between the dual mandate of the Federal Reserve, which is one, certainly maximum employment. And fortunately, that is cooperating, at least by all accounts at the moment. But the other one, of course, being price stability. And we've had anything but. About the only thing that you could say that is stable in prices is that they continue to go up at a pace that exceeds that of their inflation target. So the challenge he's going to have to come into, knowing likely behind the scenes what awarded him the prospect for him assuming the chair's role, was a lenient view on monetary policy and how he is going to press that against the high inflation readings that we've been getting here of recent and the likely continuation thereof, given the oil price situation, and as well what we've seen from other Federal Open Market Committee voting members in terms of their dissidence relative to prospects of assuming even language that implies further accommodation.
1: Big earnings week. We have NVIDIA plus a number of big box retailers. Does that have the potential to either move or calm the market?
3: Well, I think it does. The retailers, I suspect not much is being expected from them per se, but we know, being the fact that it's the largest company on earth by market capitalization, it represents about 9, almost 10% of the S&P 500 index. I'm speaking of NVIDIA, of course. It could be a potential market mover relative to what is going to deliver here after the close on Wednesday in terms of its first quarter's earnings.
1: Mark Lucchini, Chief Investment Strategist, Janney Montgomery Scott in Pittsburgh, Pennsylvania. Thank you for joining us today. It's 12:36. Coming up, from kitchens to bars, robots are becoming a bigger part of the restaurant business.
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1: 12:38, traffic and weather together on the 8s, and it's sponsored by The Great Escape, and here's Trent Erickson.
2: The Kennedy on the outbound side, you're heavy going from downtown to Canfield, where a multi-vehicle crash takes out the left lane. Three vehicles involved. Thank you to Beth calling in the WBBM Mercedes-Benz of Hoppin Estates traffic tip line. It's very active today. 855-780-ROAD is the number if you want to try it out. We certainly appreciate it. 19 minutes to get to Montrose, now 35 out to the airport. 41 on your way back in from O'Hare, 25 from the Edens Junction, slow going from Foster to the Hubbard Street Tunnel. Another problem area is on the Dan Ryan on the inbound side. You've got the local Zen Express affected with a crash right around 47th Street. And this has got the right lane of the Express and the left shoulder and partial left lane of the local lanes, the actual lane going into the Express lanes, the ramp, if you will, the slip ramp. So it's 19 minutes coming in from 95th Street, 2 minutes slower if you use the Express lanes. They're both heavy from 51st on up to 47th where this crash lies. Out to 18th Street, you're on the brakes, and then 15 minutes to get down to 95th Street. Next report, 1248, News Radio 105.9 WBBM.
3: AccuWeather, the forecast for the rest of today, mostly cloudy, breezy, warm, and rather humid, a high of 80. Then tonight, breezy early, mostly cloudy and humid, with a thunderstorm around again late with the risk for hail and damaging winds, and a low near 70. 76 at O'Hare, 77 at the lakefront, 67 in Naperville, 75 in Glenview. Markets are mixed. The Dow up 33 points, NASDAQ down 204, and the S&P 500 down 24. It's 1240.
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3: The National Restaurant Association show here in Chicago wraps up tomorrow. And one big takeaway this year is very clear. Robots are moving deeper into restaurants and bars. Joining us with the details is Izzy Karish, president of Hospitality Works, a.k.a. the restaurant coach in Chicago. Izzy, thank you for joining us today. And what are some of the restaurant and bar robots that are on display at the NRA show, the other NRA show here in Chicago?
5: Well, it's very interesting. A number of years ago, and I think most people have seen some robots in bars where the robot comes from the kitchen with plates on it. It goes to the table and then the server takes it off and gives it to you. So we've seen that. But what was interesting at the show is really we're seeing the first generation of employee robot in the way that there were robots that are now starting to make drinks at a bar, multiple items in a cocktail, mixing it up and serving that. And then you have robots in the kitchen. We actually watched one robot make an entire lunch for somebody. So it was slow, but you could see the future is on its way.
3: Now, I've been hosting this program in some form or fashion for a decade now, Izzy, and the restaurant and bar robot discussion has changed a lot over that time, and some of it was driven by the great resignation and the labor crunch that restaurants experienced coming out of COVID. Some had ideas involving AI ordering that didn't necessarily work. So what is the thinking today? Where is the restaurant robot going to be deployed just to make sure the human workers are that much more productive?
5: Well, you know, there is, you know, the probably the most progress with any robot is in a robot that we saw that was in a pizza kitchen. Able to take the rolled out dough and then the robot takes it off the shelf, puts it on a tray that spins, and other robots are cutting cheese and pepperoni and making the robot, and the robot puts it in the oven, takes it out of the oven. So all of that is really quite incredible. And again, it's not ready for prime time, but we're in 2 years, 5 years maybe before it really starts to affect the labor pool and how restaurants work. So the big push was, you know, during the pandemic, it slowed down a little bit, but now they are mastering the robots that will, in the end, start to replace some kids.
3: And then based on the chatter around the show, where is AI being deployed in the restaurant these days? Are people still trying to do AI order taking, or now is it moving to inventory management and more clerical stuff?
5: Well, certainly inventory management. They had an entire third of a building dedicated to technology, AI, of course, being the biggest part. So, being able to develop policy manuals, recipe and labor costing, schedule analysis. Are you putting the best, most productive schedule in place with your staff? So it gives a very quick analytical review. And again, that is making a lot of progress, early stages. But a lot of restaurateurs were in that technology pavilion trying to figure out a way to put it in their operation.
3: Delivery and cleaning robots, another application of robotic technology. You can tell the android, if you have time to lean, you have time to clean. And then when it comes to delivery robots, I think our exposure to delivery robots in Chicago recently has been a cooler driving through a bus shelter at 20 miles an hour. But that technology is being refined and improved. And what's the consensus view on delivery robots as far as the business is concerned?
5: Well, that's coming. And again, not ready for a lot of businesses. They need to perfect all the different things with delivery robots in terms of leaving a property, getting to the end, and getting the product to the customer. But the development on it is working very quickly. But one of the things that you said is the maintenance robot. We looked at that very closely, a robot that can sweep, scrub, and clean a floor overnight. Conceivably, with one of our clients, could save them $50,000 a year just by being able to do that. So times are changing.
3: Izzy Karish, president of Hospitality Works, a.k.a. the Restaurant Coach in Chicago. Thank you for joining us today. It's 12:45. 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And still to come, a pair of investment ideas from a money pro. It's Stock Picker Monday.
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3: 1248, traffic and weather together on the 8th, sponsored by Metra. And here's Trent Erickson.
2: I-80 on your westbound side jammed past 355 over the Des Plaines River Bridge with bridge inspections going on until, well, I guess it's just one bridge inspection. That's down to one lane until 2:30 this afternoon. Use US 30 in the meantime. It's very heavy through that area. Some good news on the Dan Ryan, the inbound side at 47th. That earlier crash in the Locals and Express had been cleared. It's a little slow from 51st yet up to 47th. And then the Kennedy on the outbound side, that crash at Canfield, that earlier multi-vehicle crash that's been cleared as well. It's still jammed from downtown all the way out to Canfield. 20 minutes to get to Montrose, 41 out to O'Hare. It's 38 back in from O'Hare and 27 from the Edens Junction. 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Your next report, 1258. 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
3: AccuWeather forecast for the rest of today, mostly cloudy, breezy, warm, rather humid, and a high of 80. Going down to 70 tonight, could see a thunderstorm here and there. 76 right now at O'Hare under cloudy skies. Markets are mixed. The Dow up 40 points. The NASDAQ is down 199, and the S&P 500 is down 22. It's 1250.
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3: It's Stock Picker Monday. Joining us on the Village of Bedford Park business line, reminding you to bring your business home, is J.J. Kinahan, Senior Vice President, CBOE Global Markets in Chicago. J.J., thank you for joining us today on the Noon Business Hour. Two selections on this Stock Picker Monday, and your first name is on the cutting edge, but it is also controversial, depending on who you talk to.
15: It absolutely is, and, you know, that being Palantir, PLTR, and this is a company that, as you said, has been very controversial. We'll talk more about that in one moment. But, you know, what they really do, and I think a lot of people talk about AI, and they may not quite understand what it means. Here's what they do. They take AI from just being a demo to something that's truly a production system for people. And I think that that's a really important thing to remember if you were to break down their business really quickly. The other thing about it, they do have the government contract. You know, government contracts tend to be durable. As you said, they have run into, they got a little sideways there with the Department of Defense. But that's that relationship seems to be repaired a bit, which is very good. And so I think what's also happening is the market's starting to become a little bit more aware that the commercial side of their business is the fastest growing segment of their business. So they're going from just a niche defense firm to something that's being used everywhere, and their consumer side is much better. One thing to keep in mind from a technical point of view, Rob, you know, you're right above 130 right now, about 134.5. This is a level they've had support before, and the stock is down about 35% from their highs last November.
3: And your next selection dovetails nicely into a story I read this morning about the U.S. energy sector, and that the United States is exporting more oil today than it ever has in its history. And that brings us to stock number two on this Stock Picker Monday.
15: Yes, ExxonMobil, XOM. And, you know, this stock just generates absolutely massive amounts of cash flow, which allows them, you got to remember what they're doing, they obviously continue to pay their dividend, which is about a 3% yield, but at the same time, they're doing a stock buyback. And so they have, you know, just incredible amounts of cash to do things with. And so I think one of the fears may be, well, hold on, crude oil is at this incredible price. what happens if, you know, other things come along and break that down and crude isn't trading so high. And that absolutely is something that people should be taking into effect. However, you know, you have to remember, besides that, they have the refining business. And the refining business actually, as crude oil starts to come down, their margins increase significantly. And I think the other part of their business that people tend to forget about is they have a big chemical side of their business, which is continuing to grow and continues to give them greater diversification overall. So when, you know, when crude falls, that refining business and that chemical business really come in handy, if you will. And right now, of course, you know, we all see it at the gas pump. We may not love it. The fact is that the crude oil prices are flying at the moment. And this is a stock that's also off its highs, which we saw in early April. It's, you know, about maybe 15% off of that. And so I think that that's something to keep in mind. Now, again, are there risks? Of course there are risks. We could see, as you started the segment with us exporting so much crude from the U.S., obviously Exxon being part of that, if we saw a recession or a slowdown in China demand, that or a bigger concern maybe of all of these is OPEC losing discipline, if you will, and, you know, just flooding the market. Some of these countries start to need money, if you will. And, of course, there's always a political risk here with windfall taxes that may happen. And, you know, we have an election cycle coming up in November. And so sometimes that changes the view of the crude oil industry also.
3: J.J. Kinahan, Senior Vice President, CBOE Global Markets, thank you for joining us on Stock Picker Monday. 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
16: Rob, President Trump tells the New York Post an Iran deal is happening soon. That's after he met with his national security experts. Investors don't look convinced, though. Dow is up only 37, S&P down 21, NASDAQ losing 186. And a lot of Midwest farmers are happy. The White House says at last week's summit, China agreed to buy billions of dollars in wheat, soybean, and other ag products through 2028 and will set up boards of trade and investment with the U.S. With business at 23 and 53 and in the noon business hour, live from Bloomberg Newsroom today. Denise Pellegrini, News Radio 105.9 WBB.
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3: 12:58, traffic and weather together on the 8s, and here's Trent Erickson.
2: Hi, Edie. If you're headed westbound, you're going to run into World of Hurt, just past 355 over to the Des Plaines River Bridge. We've got a bridge inspection happening, taking you down to a single lane, so it's really rough going through that area until 2:30 this afternoon. In the meantime, use US 30 to get yourself west through that area. That's going to be your best bet. Your eastbound side looks just fine. And Kennedy, the express lanes are closed. There's talk of it. Opening on the outbound side soon. They've been closed all morning, but for now it's 44 minutes in from O'Hare, 26 from the Edens Junction, and 20 minutes on your way back out to Montrose, about 35 minutes out to O'Hare. 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
3: AccuWeather, the forecast for the rest of today: mostly cloudy, breezy, warm, rather humid, and a high of 80, going down to 70 tonight with a chance of a thunderstorm. 76 at O'Hare, 77 at the lakefront. It's 12:59.
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3: Thanks for joining us for the Noon Business Hour. 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Coming up in the next half hour,
22: Chicago school board candidates line up to kick off their election bids.
23: We're ready to go. We're here.
22: I'm political editor Jeff Buckles in the loop.
3: Nicor Gas asking for a big rate hike. We'll tell you what that means for your gas bill. Plus, President Trump drops his lawsuit against the IRS as the federal government sets aside over $1 billion for his allies. The latest coming up from CBS News. Sports, the Cubs host the Brewers. The White Sox take on the Mariners in Seattle. Business, markets are mixed. The Dow up 41, NASDAQ down 169. CBS News covers the world next. It's 1 o'clock.
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25: I'm Jennifer Kuiper. Breaking news, a jury in Oakland federal court throws out Elon Musk's case against OpenAI, saying his lawsuit was not filed on time. CBS News legal contributor Jessica Levinson says this one was a surprise.
26: I think that's in part because we were all focused on the really meaty legal issues here. I mean,
25: it's a win for OpenAI CEO Sam Altman and ends one of Silicon Valley's most closely watched courtroom battles. After Elon Musk invested $38 million in its first years, his lawsuit filed in 2024 accused OpenAI CEO Sam Altman and his top deputy of shifting into a money-making mode behind his back. A judge allows some evidence at Luigi Mangione's trial in the killing of United Healthcare CEO Brian Thompson. Reporter Mary Lou Buckley in New York.
27: The magazine found inside of Luigi Mangione's backpack in Altoona, Pennsylvania, McDonald's, along with his cell phone, passport, wallet, and computer chip, all won't be used during trial. Judge Caro says
28: the search of the backpack at the McDonald's was improper, warrantless search. The backpack was not within the immediate control, grabbable area of the defendant. The subsequent search of the backpack at the station was a valid inventory search.
27: Mary Lynn Buckley for CBS News, New York.
25: President Trump has ended his massive $10 billion lawsuit against the IRS. CBS's Stacey Lynn reports.
29: Legal analyst Lori Levinson says he's agreed to dismiss the lawsuit.
30: But he's putting into effect basically a $1.7 billion fund to pay out to his supporters or people he claims were the victims of weaponization of the Justice Department.
29: President Trump filed the suit after his tax returns were leaked by a former IRS contractor.
30: It's very bold by the Trump administration.
29: And she says expect a legal battle.
30: There are already members of Congress who are preparing to challenge.
29: Stacey Lynn, CBS News, the White House.
25: Millions will have to keep an eye on the sky, CBS News correspondent Jim Krasula explains.
31: There's a threat of severe weather, including tornadoes, across much of the nation's midsection. The threat goes from North Texas to northern Lower Michigan. The highest risk, 4 out of 5, includes much of Kansas.
25: The U.S. prosecutors are moving to drop charges against Indian billionaire Gautam Adani, one of the world's richest men. The Justice Department says it will no longer pursue charges, alleging that he duped investors in a massive solar project in India. A judge must still sign off on the request, which comes less than 2 years after they were brought in New York. Stocks are down on Wall Street. The Dow is down 3 points. This is CBS News.
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3: It's 1:03 on Monday afternoon, May 18th. Good afternoon. Thanks for joining us. I'm Rob Hart. 73 degrees right now at O'Hare under cloudy skies. Going up to 80 today. Mostly cloudy the rest of the afternoon. Breezy, warm, and rather humid. You can see a thunderstorm or two tonight. The details in the five-day forecast coming up at 11:15. Our top local story on News Radio WBBM. The effort to make Chicago's Board of Education a fully elected body is taking a step forward as election clerks begin to accept petition signatures from people who want to run in November's election. WBBM political editor Jeff Buchholz reports candidates lined up at the election supersite to hand in petitions this morning.
6: Why are you here so early?
7: What do you mean? I'm here on time.
6: It is just after 9 a.m. and school board member Jennifer Custer is in line with dozens of other people handing in petitions for her candidacy for board president.
7: Educating the city about what's going on is going to be our biggest challenge. Making sure that everybody knows what this is and how important it is.
6: Right behind her in line is Michelle Pierre, a candidate from the Northwest side.
8: When you first started talking about running for the board, what did your friends tell you?
9: They say, why wouldn't you?
6: She already serves on the board of Shy Arts, which is facing changes in its structure and schedule as CPS takes over the arts-focused high school.
9: CPS can be a world-class education impacting all children in every single neighborhood, so I want academic excellence for every single child.
6: The Board of Elections will accept signatures for about the next week and a half. We're in the loop. Jeff Buchholz, News Radio 105.9 WBBM.
3: Another fight over utility bills now underway in Illinois. Nicor Gas has filed a request with the Illinois Commerce Commission seeking approval for roughly $221 million increase in delivery rates. Consumer groups say that could mean the average customer pays about $6 more per month. Jim Chilson with the Citizens Utility Board says customers are still feeling the impact of previous increases.
10: Everybody agrees that Nicor should maintain its system in a cost-efficient way, but they shouldn't do it by bankrupting their customers. They shouldn't do it by treating their customers like an ATM.
3: We've reached out to Nicor for comment. For the first time this year, a batch of mosquitoes in DuPage County has tested positive for West Nile virus. The mosquitoes were collected last Tuesday in Roselle, Glendale Heights, and Wheaton. There have been no human cases of West Nile in DuPage County so far this season. Officials say you can help by removing containers outside that hold water, use insect repellent, and report stagnant water to the health department. Hundreds of eighth graders from schools across Chicago and Northwest Indiana celebrated the end of a year-long program that teaches kids financial literacy.
11: More than 500 eighth graders from roughly 60 schools gathered at the Harris Theater downtown for the finale of the annual Big Shoulders Fund stock market program.
12: It's a great day to celebrate what these students have learned, but also over nearly 20 years, how many students are benefiting from this program.
11: President and CEO of Big Shoulders, Joshua Hale, says the program teaches students like Gianna Rodriguez, the basics of saving and investing.
13: The program, I feel like, opened a lot of opportunities for like the students to learn more about investments, because usually nobody really knows about investments until later on in life.
11: Jim Hoig is one of the founders of the program.
14: If all they get out of it is financial literacy skills that will serve them their entire life, that's a wonderful result of this program. But we sincerely hope that it introduces some of our students to this world and that they pursue it longer term.
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3: A deadly house explosion last night leaves one person dead and others injured in McHenry County, just northwest of Chicago. The details from Mallory Vorbroker.
23: The Wonder Lake Fire Protection District says fire crews were called to Birch Drive just before 8 p.m. for a report of a house explosion. The blaze was already underway and multiple fire crews were called in to help control it. The department says one person was killed and two others were taken to the hospital. The explosion and fire destroyed one home and damaged another. Mallory Vorbroker, News Radio 105.9 WBBM.
3: A CBD dispensary on Chicago's Near West Side was broken into by burglars this morning. Police say it happened around 3:18 in the morning in the 600 block of West Roosevelt. Four people broke the front glass door and took cash and merchandise, and then police say fled northbound on Des Plaines in a gray Infiniti. The investigation is underway. No one's in custody. 108, traffic and weather together on the 8s. Good afternoon, Neil Fiorito.
0: Hey, good afternoon, Rob. We're going to start on the tollways along the Veterans Memorial. Traffic getting really backed up northbound right around the Reagan Tollway. Multi-vehicle crash there. You have two left lanes blocked. Hey, Bruce, we appreciate the call. The WBBM Mercedes-Benz of Auburn Estates traffic tip line, 855-780-ROAD. In the northwest suburbs, building traffic on Route 53 on either side through the work zone right around Algonquin. You're seeing the delays. And a major delay continues on the westbound side of I-80 in the southwest suburbs, passing 355 to the Des Plaines River Bridge. That is for inspection, and that is supposed to last until about 2:30 today. US 30, probably a good way to get around that delay. You're down to one lane at the river. On 8094 Northwest Indiana, slight delays in spots on either side. Expressways to Eden's a 3-minute delay, 18 minutes to and from the area of Lake Cook Road. Kennedy Expressway coming inbound, 45, 26 off the junction. Outbound, looking at 20 to Montrose, and the express lanes are open on the outbound side now.

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1: Damaging winds, a low near 70, and then tomorrow, cloudy, windy, still humid, with a couple of showers and a thunderstorm that could still bring localized damaging winds and a high of 79. 73 at O'Hare, 71 in Midway, 64 at the lakefront, and in Wheaton, partly sunny, 76. Markets are lower. The Dow down 11 points, NASDAQ down 242, the S&P 500 is down 34. It's 110.
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1: It's 111. The force will be strong in the south suburbs next month.
2: Downtown Joliet will again be home to Star Wars Day. It's June 6th from 11 until 4. It all kicks off with a parade of 100 Star Wars-themed costumed characters. That starts at the Will County Office Building and ends on the front lawn of the Joliet Public Library Ottawa branch. That library will host Artist Alley, an opportunity for artists who've created Star Wars-themed works to put them on display and sell them. There will also be a place for authors to sell their books. Lots of family-friendly activities as well. More information can be found on the Joliet Library's website. Cisco Cotto, News Radio 105.9 WBBM.
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6: Tomorrow, some of us will wake up and it will be our last day on this earth. It will be unexpected and without warning. Each year, 250,000 people will die from medical malpractice, the third leading cause of death in America. 43,000 will die in a car or truck crash. 6,000 will die working on the job. I'm John Morgan of Morgan & Morgan, and we represent many of these families. It's awful. 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If you're at odds with a loved one, listen closely. Pick up the phone. 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
5: 11:15, the five-day forecast from AccuWeather, sponsored by Four Seasons Heating, Air Conditioning, Plumbing, Sewer, and Electric. And here's meteorologist John Furyk.
6: Obviously, the storms that rolled through earlier now off to the east. We'll have a lot of clouds out there the remainder of the afternoon. But for the most part, should be dry, breezy, and warm, though. The high up near 80, and then mostly cloudy tonight. Generally dry this evening, but there could be a thunderstorm again late tonight. Low down near 70, and then mostly cloudy, windy for tomorrow. Still humid, a couple of showers and a heavy thunderstorm around that could produce some localized damage and wind gusts. The high 79, and then we'll dry out and turn cooler tomorrow night. Less humid and a cooler day for Wednesday. Clouds give it some sun. The high only near 60. Still cool on Thursday. Clouds, some sun, high 62. Friday, still on the cool side. Mostly cloudy. A couple of showers in the afternoon. The high only near 60. Right now, Lakefront 66, Midway 71, 72 Vernon Hills, O'Hare 73. Going up to 80. I'm AccuWeather meteorologist John Furyk.
5: 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It's time for sports, and the Cubs Sox series over the weekend was one for the ages. And for White Sox fans who have gutted out 3 years of 100 loss seasons, it was certainly a sight for sore eyes. With the White Sox taking the series with a dramatic win yesterday afternoon, the Cubs jumping out to an early 3-0 lead, the Sox battling back at one point, taking a 7-4 lead into the ninth inning, and that's when things got interesting. Cubs outfielder Michael Conforto with a game-tying 3-1 homer in the ninth. The Cubs scratch another one across in the tenth to take the lead, and then it was Edgar Caro who was the winner, thanks to the winner and the hero, thanks to his first home run of the season, a 2-1 walk-off to give the Sox the series. Manager Will Venable says they didn't need to beat the Cubs to know they're a good team.
7: It's obviously great to win a big series, to win it at home and in front of the fans. At the same time, I think, you know, this team believes in themselves, and you know, every time we are able to go out and do something like this, you know, that belief grows. So in that sense, you know, obviously a productive series.
5: Sox are up to Seattle to face the Mariners in a 3-game set. Game 1, 8:40 tonight. Noah Schultz gets the start for the White Sox. The Cubs, they just had to travel 8 miles north to go home. They have a 3-game series beginning tonight against the rival Brewers. Things get underway at 6:40. Shota Imanaga on the bump for the Cubs. Hear that game, 104-3 the score. The Sky back in the win column with an 86-79 win over the Lynx in Minnesota. The Sky have won 3 of their first 4 games of the season. All of those games on the road. The Sky will open the home portion of their schedule on Wednesday against the Wings. NBA playoffs, the Cavs topped the Pistons 125-94 in Game 7 to win that series. They take on the Knicks in the Eastern Conference Finals. That series begins tomorrow night in New York. Tomorrow, the Western Conference Finals open in Oklahoma City, where the Thunder host the Spurs. 1:18, traffic and weather together on the 8th, sponsored by Grand Appliance. And here's Neil Fiorito.
8: On the lakefront, we have a new crash on DuSable Lakeshore Drive, northbound at Chicago Avenue. Looks like multiple lanes are blocked. Your stop and go from the Chicago River. Angela, we appreciate the call here on the WBBM Mercedes-Benz of Off-Benet State's traffic tip line, 855-780-ROAD. So again, a crash on the northbound drive right around Chicago Avenue, and a big gapers delay coming southbound. Crash we were talking about on the Veterans Tollway, all gone now, northbound at the Reagan. That delay has gone away quite a bit, but still a big backup in the southwest suburbs along I-80 today. Westbound from 355 to the Des Plaines River Bridge, you have an inspection, and that will go on until about 2:30 today. That's the plan. US 30 is a good alternate. 8094 has some backups either way in northwest Indiana. Also want to tell you about the Edens, about 3 minutes of delay either way, Lake Cook to the junction, not so bad. Kennedy Expressway inbound about 45, you're 35 out to the airport. Hop in the express lanes while you can. They're going to save you about 10 minutes between downtown and the Edens Expressway. They are flowing outbound now. Eisenhower up to 21 to Mannheim, 38 to the Jane Addams, 42 inbound. You're 20 minutes in for Mannheim. On the Stevenson, traffic is light coming in. Outbound a little slow from Damon to Cicero, 23 to the Tri-State, 31 to 355. Southside Expressways to Dan Ryan's about 16 either way. 57's fine. The Bishop Ford is slowing outbound in the work zone from 130th to Dalton. 18 minutes to drive out to 8094. Tri-State on the brake southbound before 290 to Ogden and I-80 over to the Bishop Ford. 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
5: AccuWeather, the forecast for the rest of today, mostly cloudy, breezy and warm, rather humid, a high of 80. Then tonight, breezy early on, mostly cloudy and humid with a thunderstorm around again late with the risk for hail and damaging winds, a low near 70. And then tomorrow, cloudy, windy and still humid with a couple of showers and a thunderstorm that could still bring localized damaging winds and a high of 79. We have 73 at O'Hare right now, cloudy sky, 71 at Midway, 64 at the lakefront, 76. In Wheaton, markets are lower. The Dow is down 91 points, NASDAQ down 305, and the S&P 500 is down 45. It's 120. And our top story this hour, we're learning more about what's behind President Trump's decision to abandon his multi-billion dollar lawsuit against the IRS. We'll have much more from CBS's Vicky Barker coming up at 1:31. A recording label in Chicago racking up awards nominations.
0: Lost my daddy, just a little girl.
9: Shamika Copeland, one of several Alligator Records artists to receive Living Blues Award nominations. Copeland up for Blues Artist of the Year, Best Live Performer, and Most Outstanding Blues Singer. The Chicago label has received 16 total nominations. That includes harmonica player Rick Estrin for Most Outstanding Musician, Kid Anderson, Most Outstanding Musician on Guitar, and Oscar Wilson, Most Outstanding Blues Singer. Andy Day, News Radio, 105.9 WBBM.
5: The first piping plover eggs of the season have been spotted at Montrose Beach in Waukegan. Sea Rocket and Imani have laid at least one egg at Montrose Beach. They can lay up to four in a season. The eggs usually take about 4 to 5 weeks to hatch. In Waukegan, Pippin and Blaze have also laid an egg. Pippin returned to the beach in April with a missing foot. He was a bachelor for the last two summers at Montrose and Waukegan. That's Smashing Pumpkins with their 1995 hit Bullet with Butterfly Wings. The Pumpkins have announced the Rats in a Cage tour with a stop at the United Center October 14th. City and Verizon presale tickets are available tomorrow morning at 10 a.m., followed by a fan club presale at 9 a.m. on Wednesday. The band says the shows will have two sets, with one devoted to their double album Melancholy and the Infinite Sadness. Smashing Pumpkins, also one of the headliners at Lollapalooza this year. It's 1:22. Markets are lower. The details and business news from Bloomberg next.
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5: 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Markets are lower. The Dow is down 86 points, NASDAQ down 316, and the S&P 500 down 48. Now from Bloomberg, here's Denise Pellegrini.
12: Well, stocks have been mixed for much of the day. President Trump tells the New York Post that there will be a deal with Iran soon. That's after he huddled with his national security team. Elon Musk has lost his case against Sam Altman over OpenAI's future. The judge says Musk sued too late in his Dismiss Musk case. He had claimed OpenAI betrayed its mission to benefit the public by morphing into a for-profit business. Ford has been looking to expand product offerings beyond passenger vehicles, and it's now looking to revive its World War II strategy of serving the military, and not just in the U.S. It's in negotiations with defense departments in Europe and North America to supply pickup trucks and software to their armed forces. Among plans, it's offering to convert its F-Series pickup trucks, including the Super Duty truck, for military use. And sources say Apple is preparing AI features for its next iPhone and iPad operating systems, including a grammar checker and new shortcut options. Apple will introduce a new operating system in June. Ahead of the software's release to the public in September. With business at 23 and 53 from the Bloomberg Newsroom, Denise Pellegrini, News Radio 105.9 WBBM.
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5: It's 128, traffic and weather together on the 8s, and here's Neil Fiorito.
8: We zoom in on the lakefront. DuSable Lakeshore Drive packed in northbound from Monroe to Chicago Avenue. A multi-vehicle crash there. It looks like multiple lanes are blocked. You want to use either Columbus or Michigan Avenue to avoid the northbound side of DuSable Lakeshore Drive. Getting through Grand Park and into the Gold Coast, your southbound delays, Michigan down to Chicago. That is your Gapers delay. On the expressways, the Edens, about 18 on either side. Kennedy Expressway in, 42 and 26 out to the airport. The express lanes looking pretty good near the Wintrust Mirror on your North Avenue out to the Edens. They're moving about the same pace as the outbound side of the local lanes on the Kennedy. Eisenhower 42 in, 38 out to the Jane Addams. Stevenson good inbound. Outbound traffic slow from Damon to Cicero. 28 minutes to the Tri-State, 36 to 355. On the Dan Ryan, plan on about 16 either way. A little slower traffic in the express lanes coming in. Next report's at 1:38. 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
5: AccuWeather forecast for the rest of the afternoon. Mostly cloudy, breezy, warm, rather humid, and a high of 80 going down to 70. Tonight could see a thunderstorm. We have 73 at O'Hare, 71 at Midway, 64 at the Lakefront. Headlines in 40 seconds. It's 1:29.
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5: It's 1:30. Good afternoon. I'm Rob Hart. These are the top stories on News Radio WBBM. The Trump Justice Department announces the creation of a $1.7 billion fund to compensate allies of the president who believe they were mistreated by the government. Northwestern University has chosen a new leader.
13: This is Sarah Carrera. One of the Midwest's biggest refineries is back in negotiations as drivers prepare for holiday travel.
22: This is Carolina Garibay. 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
5: Business, the markets are lower. The Dow down 95 points. NASDAQ down 281 or 1%. The S&P 500 is down 42. We have 73 degrees right now in Chicago under cloudy skies. It's 1:31. Topping our news at the half hour. President Trump has abandoned his $10 billion lawsuit against the IRS, and we now have an idea why. The latest from CBS's Vicki Barker.
23: Dropping the lawsuit cleared the way for the Trump administration to compensate Trump's political allies without the legal scrutiny that attends a court of law. And so it has proved. The Justice Department has just announced a $1.7 billion fund to compensate Trump allies and loyalists who say they were damaged by the Biden administration, funded apparently with taxpayer dollars. Democrat and government watchdogs already pledging to fight what they call a corrupt and unprecedented resolution. Vicki Barker, CBS News.
5: Northwestern University has named its next president, the school announcing today that Purdue's president, Meng Chang, has been selected to replace Michael Schill, who resigned in September due to a federal funding freeze implemented by the Trump administration. Chang will take over the job July 1st. In addition to his work in academia, Chang has previously served as an advisor for the U.S. Secretary of State. He currently chairs the board of the U.S. Foundation for Energy and Security and Innovation, to which he was appointed in 2024. Two women are being treated at the hospital after a third party joined in what began as an argument on the street.
24: It happened just after 8 p.m. in Chicago's South Austin neighborhood. Two women were arguing outside near Washington and Mayfield when a man approached the 36 and 44-year-old with a gun. Police say he opened fire, striking both women. The two were taken to the hospital, and Chicago police say the gunman was arrested with charges pending. Mallory Vorbroker, News Radio 105.9 WBBM.
5: Negotiations are resuming in a labor action that impacts gas prices in the Chicago area.
13: The BP Whiting Refinery supplies fuel across the Midwest and has been at the center of a two-month-long labor dispute involving more than 800 locked-out union workers.
2: The union claims BP is pushing deep concessions, including both lower pay and job cuts. BP says it's negotiating toward a safer and more competitive operation long term. Refinery disruptions are adding to the global tensions that have both contributed to rising gas prices in the Midwest. AAA says Chicago drivers are paying about $1.70 more per gallon compared to this time last year. Sarah Herrera, News Radio, 105.9 WBBM.
5: After a two-year run, the retail sportsbook at Chicago's Northside Ballpark is closing.
3: DraftKings opened at Wrigley Field in March of 2024. It's the only operating retail sportsbook in Illinois connected to a sports venue. But now it will be discontinuing on-site sportsbook operations due to increased Illinois wagering taxes. The last day to place bets at the location is May 31st. In a statement, Cubs spokesperson Jennifer Martinez confirmed that the venue will still operate as a bar and restaurant. She also said later this season they plan to create a seamless flow between the bar and the ballpark concourse. Carolina Garibay, News Radio 105.9 WBBM.
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5: Developing right now, a local prosecutor in Minneapolis has charged an ICE officer after he shot a Venezuelan man during immigration operations earlier this year. That officer, Christian Castro, is charged with four counts of second-degree assault and one count of falsely reporting a crime in connection with the shooting back in January. The Venezuelan man was shot in the leg after he and another individual were accused by the feds of beating an officer with a broom handle and a snow shovel. Video from nearby surveillance cameras seem to contradict the federal agent's account. No comment so far from the Department of Homeland Security. The Supreme Court has rejected appeals from pharmaceutical companies that object to negotiating Medicare drug prices with the federal government.
4: The justices gave no comment in leaving in place rulings from the Federal Appeals Court in Philadelphia that dismissed the drug manufacturers' claims. The negotiation program was created as part of the 2022 Inflation Reduction Act. The law requires the government to negotiate prices for certain high-cost drugs in the federal insurance program for older adults on an annual basis. Republicans have criticized aspects of the law, which was signed by Democratic President Joe Biden. But the Trump administration has embraced the authority to bring drug makers to the negotiating table. Pharmaceutical companies have pushed back on the program. Marcela Sanchez, Washington.
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8: All right, Rob, a pretty busy day on tap already. The Eden's going outbound heavy in spots from Dempster Lake Avenue. We're getting word of a crash in a lane there. 20 minutes out, you are 20 minutes inbound as well. About 30 minutes of extra traffic along the lakefront. DuSable Lakeshore Drive is miserable northbound. Stop and go from Monroe to Chicago Avenue. Crash involving multiple vehicles. It looks like all the lanes may be blocked right now. The USPS Ground Advantage Reliable route is either Columbus or Michigan Avenue. Avoid the northbound side of the drive, getting through Grand Park and near the Gold Coast. A big delay continues through New Lenox and Joliet on the westbound side of I-80. Traffic packed in past 355. Over to the Des Plaines River Bridge, you have a bridge inspection, and that takes you down to one lane until about 2:30 today. Nothing major in northwest Indiana. A bit of a delay on 8094 eastbound near the state line, and then westbound in spots from Broadway as you make your way over to Indianapolis Boulevard. Looking over on the Edens, it looks like a stall we have outbound now. That's a stall at Lake Avenue blocking a lane of traffic. That's just coming into the traffic center. Kennedy inbound 42 minutes, 26 on the way out. Eisenhower in 42 from I-90, 20 minutes in for Mannheim, getting outbound 22 to Mannheim, and we're looking at 40 out to the Jane Addams. Stevenson inbound looks good. Outbound traffic getting heavy from Damon to Cicero, 18 to the exit, 28 to the tri-state, 36 to 355. The Dan Ryan about 17 either way. Bishop Ford slowing through the work zone right near Bobean Woods. 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
9: The WBBM AccuWeather forecast, mostly cloudy for the rest of the afternoon, breezy and warm, still rather humid, the high near 80, generally dry this evening, but there could be a thunderstorm in the area late tonight, capable of producing hail and damaging wind gusts, the low near 70, windy and humid tomorrow, a couple of showers and heavy gusty storm around, the high 79, and then less humid, much cooler for Wednesday, clouds give us some sun, the high only near 60, right now lakefront 66. Midway 71, 72, LaGrange, O'Hare 73, going up to 80. I'm AccuWeather meteorologist John Furyk.
7: Markets are lower. The Dow is down 99 points, NASDAQ down 315, and the S&P 500 down 47. It's 140. One of Broadway's longest-running and most iconic musicals is back in Chicago, possibly for the final time.
10: For more than 45 years, Les Mis has been packing theaters with its elaborate sets, heart-pounding music, and gut-wrenching story of broken dreams, passion, and redemption. Production manager Ken Davis says they travel from city to city with a cast and crew of nearly 100 people.
11: The show travels in 11 tractor trailers, so there's semis you see on the highway, 11 of those. One of those is just for costumes. We have over 1,000 pieces of costume in the show.
10: And he says backstage is a bit of organized chaos.
11: So between people changing their costumes, between people, you know, rebuilding, getting sets built, because again, because we don't stop to have a quiet scene, we have to keep building and reconfiguring sets and scenery in the wings. Yeah, there are probably close to 100 people backstage running around.
10: Les Mis has performed in 53 countries and 439 cities. It's played in Chicago 13 times. The show will wrap up its national tour in Boston in June. Les Mis is in Chicago at the Cadillac Palace Theater through Sunday. Lisa Fielding, News Radio 105.9 WBBM.
6: This November 3rd, the midterm election is more than politics. 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Pritzker takes on Bailey for governor, and Stratton takes on Tracy in the Senate. 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
7: This has been a constant source of frustration for job seekers, and it turns out artificial intelligence resume readers prefer job applications written by AI than those written by humans. The study says the applicant tracking systems are more likely to shortlist candidates who use the same AI that the company uses to apply. The study was conducted by researchers at the University of Maryland. WBM News Time, 1:46. Sports. When searching for a business home field advantage, search the Village of Bedford Park. It is time for sports. And the White Sox-Cubs series, the Crosstown Classic, round one, is over. The Sox took 2 of 3 on the south side. Edgar Quiro, the hero for the Sox, with a walk-off home run. Final score 9-8. Michael Conforto of the Cubs, who tied the game in the seventh, says he understands that rivalry now.
23: Absolutely electric out there. Really the whole series was really, really fun. The atmosphere was there. Felt like, you know, a playoff atmosphere. And, for my first time in this, in this rivalry, it was pretty cool.
7: Up next are the Cubs, a 3-game series against the Brewers at Wrigley Field. Game one tonight at 6:40. The White Sox on the road to play the Mariners in Seattle. First pitch in that game at 8:40. The Sky have won 3 of their first 4 games of the season, for topping the Lynx 86-79 in Minnesota yesterday. The Sky return to Chicago for Wednesday's home opener against the Wings. It's 1:48. 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And here's Neil Fiorito.
8: All right, Rob, a lot going on here. Here we'll start in the north suburbs along the Edens. Brake lights outbound in spots from Dempster to Lake Avenue. You have a stall blocking at least a lane of traffic. 22 outbound, you're about 20 minutes to drive in. The other trouble spot on the inbound side of 290, right around North Avenue, we're getting word of an accident there. Traffic is really heavy passing Route 83. 50 minutes to drive in from I-90, 25 in from Mannheim, and out to Mannheim, you're at 22. Now a new crash to watch for on the Dan Ryan if you're inbound. This is right around Roosevelt. Looks like the center lane is blocked, and that's why you're backed up from the Stevenson. It's a vehicle and a semi involved. For right now, 16 minutes in, you're about 18 to drive outbound. A nasty delay continues on the lakefront. DuSable Lakeshore Drive is really heavy northbound from Monroe all the way to Chicago Avenue. That's a multi-vehicle crash. It looks like multiple lanes are still blocked. Avoid it by using Columbus or Michigan Avenue. A gapers delay coming southbound with it. Route 53 in the north Northwest suburbs, a crash southbound right around Kirchhoff in the left lane. Traffic pretty heavy from Northwest Highway, and a lot of traffic getting through New Lenox and Joliet on the westbound side of I-80. 355 to the Des Plaines River Bridge, an inspection taking place, and you're down to one lane until about 2:30. That is the plan. 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
7: AccuWeather forecast for the rest of today, mostly cloudy, breezy, warmer, rather humid, a high of 80. And then tonight, breezy early on, mostly cloudy, humid, with a thunderstorm around again late with the risk for hail and damaging winds, a low near 70. And then tomorrow, cloudy, windy, still humid, a couple of showers and a thunderstorm that could still bring localized damaging winds, and a high of 79. 73 at O'Hare, 71 at Midway, 64 at the lakefront, and in Plainfield, partly sunny, 76. Markets are lower. The Dow is down 107 points, NASDAQ down 352, and the S&P 500 down 54. It's 150.
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7: Time now for Made in Chicago, and this week, Maya Martinez introduces us to a small business that started as a hobby and then grew into a passion.
4: I took one class, and after that, I was hooked. No pun intended.
5: Denise Evangelista is talking about how her love of crochet started. As a married mother of two and full-time nurse at Lurie's Children's Hospital, Evangelista says she was just looking for a hobby to help her unwind.
4: It just put me in this little bubble. 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
5: And that love just kept growing.
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4: Facebook, Instagram, TikTok.
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4: Currently making a very hungry caterpillar. It's literally the caterpillar with an open mouth, and I've made all of the food items that get stuffed into the mouth. It's really interactive for kids, and it's something that is a good addition to follow along in the book when you're reading to them.
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7: .153 business news. The markets are lower. The Dow is down 105 points. NASDAQ down 342. And the S&P 500 down 51. Now from Bloomberg, here is Denise Pellegrini.
25: Rob, there's some pressure on stocks as crude oil futures gain and investors worry over inflationary pressures and possibly even the prospect the Fed's control over interest rates could be slipping, according to investor Ed Yardeni. Elon Musk has lost his case, meantime, against Sam Altman to force an open AI overhaul. A jury has rejected Musk's claims OpenAI under Altman's leadership betrayed its mission to benefit the public by morphing into a for-profit business. Jury found Musk waited too long to bring his claim against company. NextEra Energy's new planned $67 billion deal for Dominion Energy suggests even the industry's biggest companies need to grow to accommodate power demand driven by artificial intelligence. Utilities and grid operators in the U.S. are expected to invest more than $1.1 trillion over the next 5 years on new generation and transmission projects, increasing pressure to gain scale and financial heft. And Uber has increased its stake in German food delivery company Delivery Hero to counter competition from DoorDash outside the U.S. With business at 23 and 53 from the Bloomberg Newsroom, Denise Pellegrini, News Radio 105.9 WBBM.
7: We have several crashes on the expressways and tollways, traffic and weather together. Coming up next, it's 155.
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7: 158, traffic and weather together on the 8th, and here's Neil Fiorito.
8: All right, Rob, unfortunately we have lanes blocked all over the place. One down on the Edens outbound at Lake Avenue because of a stall. That's why you're backed up before Old Orchard Road. Getting word of a crash on the inbound side of 290 at North Avenue, getting really heavy from Route 83. Either use Lake Street or maybe Grand Avenue. For right now, about 45 in from I-90. Flooding on the Dan Ryan from all the rain we had earlier. Inbound right around Canalport. Traffic is heavy from Stevenson, a 16-minute ride coming inbound. A multi-vehicle crash on DuSable Lakeshore Drive northbound at Chicago Avenue has traffic tied up from Monroe. Avoid it by using Columbus or Michigan Avenue. Big delays in the northwest burbs on Route 53 southbound from Palatine to Kirchhoff. Crash there in the left lane. You might want to use Arlington Heights Road as an alternate. And big delays continue in the southwest suburbs. A bridge inspection on I-80 westbound at the Des Plaines River Bridge takes you down to one lane until about 2:30, and that's why you're really packed in from 3:55. Next report, 208, News Radio 105.9, WBBM.
7: AccuWeather, the forecast for the rest of the afternoon, mostly cloudy, breezy, warm, and rather humid, a high of 80. 73 right now at O'Hare at 159.
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7: Coming up in the next half hour on News Radio WBBM, Chicago school board candidates turn in their petition signatures today ahead of the upcoming election.
26: This is Carolina Garibay. Hundreds of students celebrate their accomplishments after a year of learning all about finances.
7: Plus, federal court rejects Elon Musk's claims against OpenAI. The details coming up next from CBS News. Sports, the White Sox take on the Mariners in Seattle. The Cubs host the Brewers. Business, the markets are lower. The Dow is down 133 points. NASDAQ down 343. And the S&P 500 is down 54. 73 degrees right now in Chicago under cloudy skies, going up to 80. Breezy, warm, and humid. CBS News covers the world next. It's 2 o'clock.
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6: I'm Jennifer Kuiper. Elon Musk loses his lawsuit against OpenAI and its top executives. A California jury has dismissed it based on a technicality. CBS's Jolene Kent.
15: Essentially, what happened here is Elon Musk filed this lawsuit back in 2024. The statute of limitations is 3 years, and the jury found unanimously that Elon waited too long to file this lawsuit.
6: The case stemmed from a lawsuit Musk brought alleging that OpenAI CEO Sam Altman and OpenAI President Greg Brockman broke their promise to keep the company a nonprofit. An American doctor is among the newest cases in an Ebola outbreak in Congo. Deaths have surpassed 100 in two provinces and a few hundred suspected cases. CBS's Ramian Asensio reports.
16: Based on the numbers out now, both suspected and confirmed, health officials are warning that this outbreak could actually be much bigger than what's been reported so far, and that this was likely spreading for weeks or maybe even months undetected.
6: The Trump administration has established a $1.7 billion fund to compensate the president's supporters who claim they were treated unfairly by the Justice Department during the Biden era. The fund was created in exchange for the president dropping his lawsuit against the IRS. Loyola Law Professor Lori Levinson.
17: Trump's representatives have claimed that nobody can challenge this fund. He used his own group to authorize it. But I do think that there will be a challenge to it. And in fact, there are already members of Congress who are preparing to challenge.
6: A judge rules in the Luigi Mangione case that some of the evidence can be used. Mangione is accused of killing UnitedHealthcare CEO Brian Thompson. The judge says what was uncovered at a McDonald's restaurant cannot be used, but evidence at the police station can be used. CBS News legal analyst Thane Rosenbaum says the evidence at the police station is key.
18: The diary is essential. The gun on its own would have been condemning, because why do you have a gun, and why does that gun match the bullets that were discharged in New York? It obviously came from the same gun.
6: Disgraced attorney Alec Murdoch is suing Rebecca Hill, the former court clerk who allegedly interfered with the jury that convicted him in the murders of his wife and son in 2023. The civil rights lawsuit filed in South Carolina comes 4 days after the state's highest court overturned Murdoch's double murder convictions and life sentence. James Griffin is Murdoch's attorney.
19: It has been adjudged as a matter of state law that she deprived Alec of his constitutional rights, deprived him of a right to a fair trial, and as a result, we've got to do it all over again.
6: Stocks are down on Wall Street. This is CBS News.
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6: A rap star proves she's a hands-on mom. CBS's Deborah Rodriguez in New York.
36: Cardi B threw out the first pitch at her 4-year-old son Wave's baseball game in the Bronx. She joked about her aim in an Instagram post. This is why I'm such a girl's mom. I love a dance recital inside. Cardi shares 3 children, including Wave, with her ex Offset. She welcomed a 4th, a son, with NFL star Stefon Diggs in November. The two broke up, but they were together at a Mother's Day event a week and a half ago.
6: Social media CEOs have been called to testify before Congress amid growing pressure to protect young users. Iowa Republican Senator Chuck Grassley, chairman of the Senate Judiciary Committee, has invited the CEOs of Meta, Alphabet, TikTok, and Snap to a hearing, which is set for June 23rd. Jennifer Kuiper, CBS News.
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7: It's 2:05 on Monday afternoon, May 18th. Good afternoon. Thanks for joining us. I'm Rob Hart. 78 degrees right now in Chicago under partly sunny skies, going up to 80, breezy, warm, and rather humid this afternoon. Chance of a thunderstorm tonight. The details in the five-day forecast coming up at 2:15. Our top local story on News Radio WBBM. People who want to serve on Chicago's Board of Education are turning in petitions signatures of the city's elections super site ahead of the November election. WBBM political editor Jeff Buchholz reports from The Loop.
0: You exactly what CPS needs at this moment.
1: Michelle Pierre says that's what her friends told her when she told them she wanted to run for the school board to represent their Northwest Side community.
0: I have almost 30 years in education. I have been a teacher, a principal, a chief academic officer, a chief schools officer.
1: Just a few steps in front of her in the line to hand in petitions.
0: I'm loving it.
1: Current board member Therese Boyle, hoping to get that coveted first slot on the ballot.
0: My opponents are not here as of 9 o'clock, so it was worth it.
1: Election clerks will now review the legality of signatures and hear any challenges.
0: I just kind of want to do my thing and be independent and represent my community.
1: You want to be nobody, nobody sent.
0: Thank you. Absolutely. I love that.
1: We're in The Loop. 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
7: NICOR is asking Illinois regulators for another major rate increase, and consumer groups are already pushing back. The utility wants permission from the Illinois Commerce Commission to raise delivery charges by roughly $221 million, which could add about $6 a month to the average residential bill if approved. Jim Chilson with the Citizens Utility Board says customers have already absorbed major increases in recent years.
2: And our expert testimony reveals that once again, Illinois' largest gas utility wants to make customers pay even more for wasteful spending, lavish executive bonuses, and an egregious profit rate for shareholders.
7: We reached out to NICOR for comment. This morning, more than 500 eighth graders gathered at the Harris Theater downtown to celebrate a year of investing and learning about financial literacy.
26: The 18th annual stock market program hosted by the Big Shoulders Fund brought together hundreds of Chicago and Northwest Indiana eighth graders to learn the basics of saving and investing. Charlie Bobrinskoy is one of the founders of the program.
3: We found that people end up going into careers that they heard about at a young age. And it's very hard to become an investor or a stockbroker or even an accountant if you don't know what those professions are. So one of our first goals was to introduce kids in the inner city to possible careers in, frankly, places that there are lots of good jobs that are growing fields.
26: Each of the more than 60 participating schools received $3,000 that students managed throughout class. Eighth grader Gianna Rodriguez says she was surprised at how useful the information was.
4: When I learned about investing and when he would show us like how much our stock has gone up or gone down, it made me realize you could gain something from this.
26: Carolina Garibe, News Radio 105.9 WBBM.
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8: All right, Rob, we still have some delays lingering along the lakefront. DuSable Lakeshore Drive northbound, slow spots from Randolph to Chicago Avenue. It looks like a crash the crews were dealing with has cleared there. Starting to lighten up quite a bit. You still have some traffic on the southbound side approaching the area. Crash cleared in the northwest suburbs on Route 53 southbound near Kirchhoff. Those delays are easing off. Still really heavy, though, between New Lenox

0: It's 2:11. Getting to a pair of Southside hotspots will be a bit easier this summer.
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0: Piping plovers have begun to lay eggs for the season, both in Chicago and Waukegan.
2: Great Lakes piping plovers Monty and Rose began nesting at Montrose Beach in 2019. Now, 7 years later, their son, Imani, has laid eggs with sea rockets spotted for another season at Montrose. And in Waukegan, Pippin and Blaze have started their season off with an egg. New dad Pippin survived losing a foot last year and has found a mate in Blaze. Mallory Vorbroker, News Radio. 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
3: It's 2:15, the five-day forecast from AccuWeather, sponsored by Four Seasons Heating, Air Conditioning, Plumbing, Sewer, and Electric. And here's meteorologist John Furyk.
4: We've got the sun trying to peek through the clouds out there this afternoon, but certainly it does look like showers and storms are gone for the time being. We'll top out right around 80. This evening should be dry, but there could be another thunderstorm later tonight, capable of producing some gusty winds and maybe even some hail. Low tonight down near 70, windy for tomorrow, still humid, couple of showers, even a gusty thunderstorm in the area, a high up to 79. Then we'll dry out and turn cooler tomorrow night, and much cooler for Wednesday, less humid. Clouds give it some sun, the high only near 60, still cool Thursday. Clouds, some sun, the high 62, then mostly cloudy Friday, couple of showers in the afternoon, the high only near 60. Right now, lakefront 64, midway's up to 78, 80, Kenosha, O'Hare 78, going up to 80. I'm AccuWeather meteorologist John Furyk.
3: 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It's time for sports, and the Cubs and White Sox have moved on, of course, but yesterday's Cubs-Sox series finale on the South Side was one for the ages. Had a little bit of everything. A fan and Pete Crow Armstrong exchanging words in a video that has now gone viral. A game-tying three-run homer in the ninth, a walk-off series winner in extras. The White Sox took that three-run lead into the ninth when Michael Conforto launched a game-tying home run. An inning later, it was Sox catcher Edgar Caro, who had been scuffling all season, who sent the Southside fans home happy with a walk-off two-run blast.
5: I feel amazing. I mean, right away when I hit the ball, I knew that one was going like deep. I don't know if it was a homer because the field is pretty big on that part, but I feel it was really in contact.
3: Question now is, what do you do for an encore for the White Sox? It's try to win in Seattle against the Mariners in a three-game series that starts tonight. Noah Schultz on the bump for the Sox. Game starts at 8:40. The Cubs, they have a three-game series against a division rival, against a team nipping at their heels, the Milwaukee Brewers. That game gets underway at 6:40 tonight. Shota Imanaga on the mound for the Cubs. Hear that game on 104.3 The Score. The Sky back in the win column with an 86-79 win over the Lynx in Minnesota. The Sky have won three of their first four games on the season, all on the road. The Sky will open the home portion of their schedule on Wednesday against the Wings. It's 2:18. 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And here's Neil Fiorito.
6: All right, crews are still with a stall, it looks like, on the outbound Edens, which is why you're heavy from before Old Orchard Road to Lake Avenue. Once you get past that, you're in good shape. A 19-minute ride outbound, your ride inbound's good. Kennedy inbound about 40 from O'Hare into downtown, 25 off the junction. Outbound on the Kennedy, 14 to Montrose, 28 will get you to O'Hare. The express lanes moving at about the same pace as the local lanes are looking really good, though, before the Wintrust Mural near North Avenue out toward the Edens. On the Eisenhower outbound, you're at 31 to Mannheim, 52 to get out to the Jane Addams Tollway, 50 minutes to drive in. Stevenson out, 27 to the Tri-State, 35 to the Veterans, and 31 in. Southside Expressways, the Dan Ryan up to 21 out and 17 inbound. I-57's in good shape on both sides. Bishop Ford a little slow through the work zone outbound from 130th to 159th, where you're down to two lanes until December. A 19-minute drive to 8094. DeSalvo Lakeshore Drive traffic around Chicago Avenue and in spots through Grand Park. Tollway's not bad. A bit of a delay on the Tri-State southbound before 290 to before Ogden, and then from I-80 to before the Bishop Ford. Northwest suburbs heavy in the work zone on Route 53 near Kirchhoff. I-80 remains very heavy westbound through to Lenox and Joliet. Stop-and-go traffic from the Veterans Tollway to the Swains River Bridge. An inspection on that bridge, you're down to one lane until about 2:30. Northwest Indiana, slight delays on 80-94 on either side, and a backup if you're on 65 North. getting toward 80-94. 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
3: AccuWeather forecast for the rest of the afternoon, breezy, warm, and rather humid, a high of 80. And then tonight, breezy early on, mostly cloudy and humid, with a thunderstorm around again late with the risk for hail and damaging winds, a low near 70. And then tomorrow, cloudy, windy, still humid, couple of showers and a thunderstorm that could bring localized damaging winds and a high of 79. 78 at O'Hare, 78 at Midway, 70 at the lakefront, and in Plainfield, cloudy sky, 77. Markets are mixed. The Dow is up 17 points, NASDAQ down 246, and the S&P 500 down 31. It's 220. And our top story this hour, the Justice Department, under guidance from the Trump White House, has announced plans to create a $1.7 billion fund that could compensate supporters of President Trump who claimed they were targeted by the Biden administration. We'll have much more on this story coming up at 2:31. A man sentenced to prison for bribery connected to a former Trump aide is back in the banking business here in Chicago.
7: Stephen Calk is back in charge of Chicago mortgage lender Federal Savings Bank. Calk was convicted of bribery for trying to become Secretary of Army in the first Trump administration by giving $16 million in bank loans to former Trump campaign chief Paul Manafort. Crane's reports the Federal Reserve has approved the plan for Calk to again be in charge of the organization. Calk's brother John is currently the bank's chairman and CEO. Cisco Cotto, News Radio 105.9 WBBM.
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8: Tendinopathies, like tendinitis, are chronic conditions affecting the tendons, the strong fibers that connect muscle to bone. I'm Dr. Matthew Harkenrider from Loyola Medicine with Healthy Minute. Tendinopathies often develop from repetitive use and aging, making athletes, runners, and even active older adults susceptible. Common sites include the shoulder, elbow, and Achilles tendon in the ankle. Symptoms range from persistent pain and stiffness to swelling that limits movement. While rest and physical therapy help many patients, some cases become stubborn and resistant to standard care. That's where advanced options like low-dose radiation therapy come in. By reducing inflammation at the cellular level, this therapy can break the pain cycle without surgery or prolonged downtime. For more information, go to loyolamedicine.org/blog. I'm Dr. Matthew Harkenrider for News Radio 105.9 WBBM.
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13: Well, we might say, Rob, that stocks are mostly lower on failed hopes for a deal between the U.S. and Iran to reopen the critical Strait of Hormuz. Crude oil futures are higher, but Right now, the president says serious negotiations on Iran are taking place. He says the U.S. is prepared to attack Iran on a moment's notice, but he does say he has been asked by Qatar to hold off attacking Iran tomorrow. So just a lot of confusing headlines, and investors maybe not too sure what to focus on. Dow up 16, S&P down 33, NASDAQ plunging 260 points, chip stocks under pressure. And you could be getting your money back from Bank of America. It's agreed to pay $2.25 million to settle a class action lawsuit. It overcharged its own customers who used ATMs at 7-Eleven stores by double charging an out-of-network fee to checking account holders just for doing a balance inquiry. With business at 23 and 53, live from Bloomberg Newsroom, Denise Pellegrini, News Radio 105.9 WBBM.
3: We have stall delays on the Edens. The details in traffic and weather together coming up next. It's 2:25.
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17: 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Unusual thigh bone fractures have occurred with Evenity. Ask your doctor about building new bone with Evenity.
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3: It's 2:28, traffic and weather together on the 8s, and here's Neil Fiorito.
6: We have a never-ending stall delay on the Edens outbound right around Lake Avenue. Still really heavy traffic passing Dempster to the scene. 21 minutes to drive to Lake Hook Road. And now word of another stall causing a backup on the Kennedy inbound in spots from Canfield to Addison. That's where the stall is, in the center lane. About 40 minutes in from O'Hare, 26 in off the junction. Going outbound close to 35 to the airport. On the Eisenhower, about 50 minutes to and from the Jane Addams Tollway. Stevenson outbound up to 46 to 355, 31 to drive in. Southside, the Dan Ryan leaving downtown out to the split, 21 minutes and 17 inbound. I-57 still pretty good on either side. On the Bishop Ford, just delays outbound through the work zone before 130th Street to 159th, a 20-minute ride out to 8094. DuSable Lake Shore Drive traffic on either side of Chicago Avenue and getting through Grand Park. Tollways are decent. We do have some delays on the Tri-State South before 290 to Ogden and I-80 to before the Bishop Ford. I-80 still really packed in southbound. Make that westbound, sorry. 80 westbound, 355 to the Des Plaines River Bridge. That's an inspection. You're down to one lane. That should be wrapping up hopefully soon. We do have slight delays in Northwest Indiana on both sides of 8094. Next report, 2:38, News Radio 105.9 WBBM.
3: AccuWeather, the forecast for the rest of today, mostly cloudy for the rest of the afternoon, breezy, warm, and rather humid, and a high of 80. Going down to 70 tonight, risk of another thunderstorm. 78 at O'Hare and Midway, 70 at the lakefront. Headlines in 45 seconds, it's 2:29.
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3: It's 2:30. Good afternoon. I'm Rob Hart. These are the top stories on News Radio WBBM. The Department of Justice rolls out a $1.7 billion quote-unquote anti-weaponization fund after President Trump drops an IRS lawsuit. Purdue's president is stepping down to accept a role at Northwestern.
22: I'm Mallory Vorbroker. City council members in a northwest suburb are voting to expand the role of their city's police chief.
3: Plus, your Amazon packages may soon come via drone delivery, but some neighbors in the south suburbs say not so fast. Business markets are mixed. The Dow is up 23 points. NASDAQ down 259. The S&P 500 down 35. We have 78 degrees right now in Chicago under partly sunny skies. It's 2:31, topping our news at the half hour. President Trump has withdrawn a $10 billion lawsuit against the IRS. The move coincided with an announcement from the Justice Department regarding a new fund that could funnel money to the president's supporters. The details from CBS News correspondent Stacey Lynn.
23: The president dropped the lawsuit following reports of a settlement that would create a nearly $1.8 billion compensation fund for Americans who say they were politically targeted by federal agencies. The case began after a former IRS contractor leaked Trump's tax records. A spokesman for his legal team says the president was illegally targeted and will continue fighting to hold government agencies accountable. Critics are already threatening legal challenges to the settlement. Stacey Lynn, CBS News, The White House.
3: Northwestern University has selected its next leader. The school's Board of Trustees announced today it has picked Meng Chang to be Northwestern's next president. Chang is currently the president of Purdue University. He's set to take over in Evanston on July 1st. Chang replaces Michael Schill, who stepped down in September after a tumultuous tenure that included campus protests over the Israeli war in Gaza and a federal funding freeze. McHenry's police chief is set to be named city administrator this evening in a city council vote.
22: With the McHenry Police Department since 1999, city council members will decide if Chief of Police John Burke will expand his role temporarily to include the title and duties of city administrator. The mayor, McHenry, has been filling in since the former resigned earlier this month. Burke will get a pay bump if voted through by the board along with his deputy chief until the expanded roles cease to exist. Mallory Vorbroker, News Radio 105.9 WBBM.
3: Some suburban leaders are worried Amazon's next big delivery upgrade could come with nonstop buzz overhead.
24: Amazon Prime Air is proposing drone delivery operations at four suburban locations, including Morton Grove, Winfield, Markham, and Matteson. The company could eventually ramp up to roughly 1,000 deliveries per day from each site by 2031. And that could translate to thousands of inbound and outbound drone flights daily. The Daily Herald reports that some suburban mayors and village leaders are worried about drone speed, operating hours, and noise. Amazon says customers using the service elsewhere have responded positively and that safety systems are built into the aircraft. Sarah Herrera, News Radio, 105.9 WBBM.
3: Iran has submitted a new proposal to the U.S. to end the war. It comes after President Trump warned time is running out for Tehran to make a deal. CBS's Aaron McLean says the president has been caught in a cycle of making threats only to back off.
25: The cycle is that this then emboldens the Iranians to draw hard lines in their own negotiating position. So actually the negotiations get harder the fewer the threats are followed up on. So that's where we are right now, and it doesn't look like we're any closer to a deal.
3: Axios reports President Trump will convene with top advisors tomorrow to discuss military options to resume fighting. Three young people are in custody following a dozen shootings in Austin, Texas over the weekend. The details from CBS's Ian Lee.
0: This reign of terror began Sunday afternoon. That's when a car was stolen. A gun was also stolen from a gun shop. And then the shooting started. At first, the authorities didn't know if the shootings were linked, but after 20 calls, they kind of pieced everything together and realized that this was a shooting spree.
3: Investigators say four victims were taken to nearby hospitals, including one in critical condition. A federal jury unanimously ruled that Elon Musk waited too long in his lawsuit against OpenAI and its top executives. Musk argued that Sam Altman broke their promise to keep OpenAI as a nonprofit instead of turning it into a money-making company now valued at $852 billion. Musk had been seeking $150 billion in damages, so he'll walk away empty-handed unless a judge reverses the jury's ruling. The latest news delivered right to your inbox. 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We'll check traffic, weather, and low gas prices coming up next. 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
2: 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It's 2:38. Traffic and weather together on the 8th. And here's Neil Fiorito.
3: All right, Rob, getting word of a crash on the outbound side of 290 right around 17th Avenue and involving a couple of semis. The right lane is blocked. You're at 40 minutes to Manheim. Close to an hour to the Jane Addams Tollway, coming inbound 45 from I-90, 25 to come in from Manheim. Metro wants to remind you to avoid tough delays to and from the west suburbs. Pick up a train, the UP West Line available out of Bellwood. On the Edens, you're okay inbound, but outbound traffic is heavy from Dempster to Lake Avenue, a 20-minute ride to Lake Hook. On the Kennedy, inbound 40 minutes, just about 35 out to O'Hare. Stevenson outbound now, 35 to the Tri-State, 46 to the Veterans Tollway, slowing in spots between DuSable Lake Shore Drive and Route 83. Coming inbound on the Stevenson, about a half hour from the Veterans Toll to the lakefront. The Dan Ryan, 21 out, 17 in. I-57 still rolling along okay. Little action here on the Bishop Ford outbound. Some traffic action before 130th to 159th. That's long-term construction, and it has you down to two lanes until December. DuSable Lake Shore Drive, expect heavy traffic around Chicago Avenue and in spots through Grand Park. Nothing major on your tollways, just some traffic on the Tri-State if you're southbound before 290 to Ogden and I-80 to before the Bishop Ford. Roadwork delays on Route 53 on either side through Rolling Meadows. I-80 still a tough drive on the westbound side, making your way from 355 to the Splains River Bridge, down to two lanes for a bridge inspection. It was supposed to wrap up at 2:30, has not yet. Looking in northwest Indiana, just some delays on 8094, roughly through Geary. Next report, 248. 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
4: The WBBM AccuWeather forecast, mostly cloudy.

0: cloudy, breezy, and warm the rest of the afternoon. The high near 80, dry for the evening, but there could be a thunderstorm later tonight, capable of producing hail and damaging wind gusts. The low near 70, windy and humid tomorrow, a couple of showers and a gusty thunderstorm around. The high 79, then we'll dry out tomorrow night, much cooler for Wednesday, less humid, clouds give us some sun, the high only near 60. Right now, Lakefront 64, Midway 78, 80, Palatine, O'Hare 78, going up to 80. I'm AccuWeather meteorologist John Furyk.
1: Markets are mixed as we approach the end of the trading day. The Dow is up 98 points. NASDAQ down 168. The S&P 500 down 15. It's 2:40. One of the longest-running musicals in the world is making its 13th stop in Chicago this week.
2: It's been 40 years since the show originally opened. You know, I still remember buying the original cast album.
3: Production manager Ken Davis says traveling with the cast and crew of Les Miserables has been the highlight of his more than 30-year career in musical theater.
2: It's become part of the entertainment culture.
3: It takes 11 giant semi-trailers to haul the set, costumes, lighting, wigs, and everything else from city to city. It's his job to make sure it's a well-oiled machine.
2: It takes us 16 hours to load everything into the theater. It'll only take 8 hours to tear it down. It's much faster to tear it down than it is to put it up.
3: Davis says there is no spoken word during the three-hour show. The whole story is sung, which means the music never stops and becomes the heartbeat of the production itself.
2: The conductor the maestro is waving their arm for 3 hours. People are playing their instruments for 3 hours straight. It's really a unique thing.
3: The show in Chicago at the Cadillac Palace runs through Sunday. Lisa Fielding, News Radio 105.9 WBBM.
1: Starbucks is opening an office overseas, but it says it's not outsourcing.
4: Starbucks plans to open its first corporate office in India next year, in a move that the company says would actually bring previously outsourced jobs back under direct control of the Seattle-based company. Memos obtained by Bloomberg say the new office would bring technology jobs being done by contractors back in-house, which would save money. Starbucks expects to choose a site for the new office later this year and then begin recruiting. Heather Bosch, CBS News, Seattle.
1: It's 2:42. We'll check the top trending stories coming up next.
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4: A former CIA scientist says there are 4 different kinds of aliens that have visited Earth. Dr. Hal Puthoff says he helped design aerospace weapons for the government and that the aliens are being kept a secret because the government doesn't believe the public can handle it. Of the 4 types of aliens, there's one that looks like a 6-foot-tall grasshopper with telepathic abilities. Says there's a gray one with a big head. There's an 8-foot reptile with super advanced technology, and a 7-foot-tall Swedish-looking humanoid who is very peaceful. WBBM News Time, 2:46. 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Why do they have to make the alien Swedish? The White Sox take round one of this year's Crosstown Classic and did it in dramatic fashion. The White Sox took a 3-run lead into the 9th, and when Michael Conforto blasted a game-tying 3-run homer, an inning later, down by 1, it was the White Sox turn for a big blast when catcher Edgar Carroll walked it off with a 2-run homer. Conforto says it was a tough loss, but the Cubs will survive.
5: I mean, these are always going to be tough, you know, when they come down to the wire and, you know, they go up, we come back, we take the lead. You know, it's going to sting a little bit more, but I mean, it's nothing that these guys haven't been through before. And
4: up next for the Cubs is a 3-game series against the Brewers at Wrigley Field. Game 1 tonight at 6:40. Shota Imanaga on the mound for the Cubs. Hear that game on 104.3 The Score. The White Sox head to Seattle to open a 3-game series against the Mariners tonight. Noah Schultz on the mound for the White Sox. First pitch 8:40. The Sky have won 3 of their first 4 games of the season after topping the Lynx 86-79 in Minnesota yesterday. The Sky returned to Chicago for Wednesday's home opener against the Wings. NBA playoffs, the Cavs topped the Pistons in Game 7 last night. They move on to the Eastern Conference Final against the Knicks. Game 1 tomorrow night in New York. Tonight, the Western Conference Finals open in Oklahoma City between the Spurs and Thunder. In hockey, the Canadiens and Sabres play Game 7 tonight in Buffalo. The winner advances to the Eastern Conference Finals to face off against the Carolina Hurricanes. That's sports at 16:46 past each hour. It's 2:48, traffic and weather together on the 8, sponsored by Metra, and here's Neil Fiorito.
6: We have some big delays on the outbound Eisenhower from Ashland and spots to 17th. A crash there involving a couple of semis. It looks like the right lane remains blocked. 40 minutes to Mannheim and just about an hour to the Jane Addams Tollway. Coming in on 290, you're at 45 minutes and 25 in for Mannheim. Along the Edens Expressway, inbound's okay, but outbound some traffic from Dempster to Lake Avenue. A 20-minute ride as you make your way to Lake Cook Road. The Kennedy Expressway, heavy on either side, 40 minutes in, about 35 on the way out. Stevenson outbound now, 39 to the Tri-State, 52 to 355, about 36 in. Southside Expressway's a Dan Ryan getting busier on the way out now. 26 to the split, you're 18 minutes to drive in. 57 going out 18 and 19 on the outbound Ford. DuSable Lakeshore Drive delays on either side through the Gold Coast and through Grant Park. Tollways, the Tri-State a little slow on the southbound side around the Bensonville Bridge. Word of a crash there, and yet they stay heavy to Ogden with a backup from I-80 to the Bishop Ford. On I-80 itself, on the westbound side, traffic remains heavy from 355 near the Des Plaines River Bridge, but it looks like those delays are starting to break up a little bit. There had been a bridge inspection in place for a while here today at the Des Plaines River Bridge on the westbound side of I-80, but it looks like that is wrapping up. In northwest Indiana, just some delays on 80-94 on either side. No lane blockage problems. 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Plus, their 95% on-time rate means you'll get there fast and worry-free. Metra, drive less, do more. 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
4: AccuWeather forecast for this evening, or for the rest of the afternoon, mostly cloudy, breezy, warm and humid, and a high of 80. Then tonight, breezy early, mostly cloudy and humid with a thunderstorm around, a low near 70. And then tomorrow, cloudy, windy, still humid with a couple of showers and a thunderstorm, and a high of 79. 78 at O'Hare and Midway, 70 at the lakefront, 78 degrees in Lake Forest, partly sunny. Markets are mixed. The Dow is up 154 points. The NASDAQ is down 157. The S&P 500 is down 10. It's 250.
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4: Oakbrook Center in the western suburbs closed its Swatch store after massive crowds lined up over the weekend to shop a new collaboration with a luxury watch brand.
7: The collaboration between Swatch and Audemars Piguet dropped Saturday and quickly became a sought-after product, with people even camping out overnight for a chance to buy the $400 watches. At Oakbrook Center, hundreds of people were seen lined up outside the store early Saturday. Police vehicles were even seen outside the mall, leading the store to cancel the launch at Oakbrook. It was one of several Swatch stores across the country that closed over the weekend. It wasn't clear when the Oakbrook Swatch store would reopen. Carolina Garibe, News Radio 105.9 WBBM.
4: The next time you go snorkeling, you should leave the sunscreen in your bag.
8: A study by the Hereticus Environmental Laboratory says 25% of applied sunscreen, some 5,000 tons of it, washes off people and ends up in reef areas each year. Lab Director Craig Down says a lot of that sunscreen comes off at home in people's showers and through sewer systems.
9: The water that they discharge into the marine environment is untreated.
8: The metals in the sunscreen runoff do a number on reefs.
9: It caused coral bleaching. It killed them at the higher concentrations. It deformed them.
8: Down says you can help by wearing long-sleeve swim shirts at the beach. Michael Wallace, CBS News.
4: At the editor's desk today, Brad Robinson, our business editor, Andy Gersher, our writers, Joe Bartosz and Cecilia Fragakis, our assistant producer, Abhinav Bediako, our traffic producer, Cosme Cruz, and our broadcast managing editor is Zach Weber. We'll check business news from Bloomberg coming up next. The markets are mixed. It's 2:52.
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11: Tesla is building sales momentum in China, where the China Passenger Car Association reported that Tesla notched its sixth straight month of year-over-year sales gains on an increase of 36% in April. A pair of factors aiding that gain were the low sales from a year ago, as well as a higher mix of Tesla's China-made EVs being exported to Europe. Tesla makes the models 3 and Y in China. I'm Jason Brooks.
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4: It's 2:53 business news. The markets are mixed. The Dow is up 153 points, NASDAQ down 130, and the S&P 500 down 5. Now from Bloomberg, here's Denise Pellegrini.
13: Rob, stocks have really spent much of the session under a bit of pressure, especially as chip-related stocks fall. But there is hope on prospects of a U.S.-Iran deal, although some see that hope as elusive. A jury has rejected Elon Musk's claims OpenAI under Sam Altman's leadership betrayed its mission to benefit the public by morphing into a for-profit business, finding that Musk waited too long to sue the company. The Sweden-based do-it-yourself furniture retailer IKEA, struggling with rising costs for raw materials and also weakening consumer sentiment in some countries because of inflation, it is cutting hundreds of workers worldwide. Dell says it added 1,000 customers for a key AI product line in the past quarter as it tried to capture business from traditional large businesses taking on new AI workloads. Clients including Eli Lilly and Samsung are using Dell products for working on things like drug discovery, and creating AI-optimized semiconductor factories. And don't look for Delta to be among the airlines merging with others. The CEO says he'll sit out consolidation in the U.S.

0: aviation market and focus on expanding abroad through partnerships instead. With business at 23 and 53 from the Bloomberg Newsroom, Denise Pellegrini, News Radio 105.9 WBBM.
1: It's 2:55. A knee injury will prevent Barbara Streisand from attending the closing ceremony at the Cannes Film Festival in France. This event scheduled for this upcoming Saturday, when Streisand will receive an honorary award celebrating her career. But she won't be there in person because of the injury. No word yet on how she was hurt. 2:55, we will check traffic and weather together coming up next.
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1: 2:58, traffic and weather together on the 8s, and here's Neil Fiorito.
8: On the Eisenhower, heavy traffic outbound in spots from Ashland to 17th Avenue, just past that where we had a crash involving a couple of semis. Now cleared, everything all open there. The lanes are open for you to get by again. 40 minutes to Mannheim, but about an hour to drive out to the Jane Addams Tollway. Coming in about 45 for I-90 and 25 in for Mannheim. Looks like a new crash on the Stevenson outbound at Pulaski. Multiple vehicles in the right lane. Traffic is pretty heavy from the Dan Ryan. Hey, Fred, we appreciate the call. The WBBM Mercedes-Benz of Hoffman Estates traffic tip line, 855-780 Road. So getting out on the Stevenson again, Pulaski, multi-vehicle crash in the right lane. 39 to the Tri-State, 56 to drive out to 355. The other trouble spot we've been dealing with for a lot of the day today here was a bridge inspection. So for good reason, you've had a lot of delays through New Lenox and into Joliet. I-80 westbound, still heavy in spots from 355 to near the Des Plaines River Bridge. But that inspection is over. All lanes are open. Next report, 308, News Radio 105.9, WBBM.
1: AccuWeather with the forecast for the rest of today. Mostly cloudy, breezy, warm and humid. A high of 80, but sunshine downtown right now. 78 at O'Hare and Midway, partly sunny. 70 at the lakefront. It's 2:59.
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9: This is Sarah Herrera. A proposed NICOR increase could mean higher monthly bills for millions across northern Illinois.
1: Plus, police in San Diego respond to reports of an active shooter at an Islamic Center. More on that coming up from CBS News. Sports, the White Sox are out west to take on Seattle. The Mariners, the Cubs host the Brewers at Wrigley, and NL Central matchup. Business, the markets are mixed. The Dow up 151 points. NASDAQ down 135. And the S&P 500 down 5. 78 degrees right now in Chicago under partly sunny skies, going up to 80. CBS News is next. It's 3 o'clock.
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11: I'm Jennifer. For two breaking

0: News stories out of California. First, San Diego police are on the scene of what came in as an active shooter call at an Islamic center. KFMB TV, Steve Price.
1: There were a lot of parents here trying to pick up their children. There was a lot of chaos. And at that point, the officer said, "We think the situation is safe, but we're not sure. We still need to clear the facility." So they moved everybody back, and that's what's happening right now. They are clearing the facility, going room by room to make sure that there is no active shooter still inside the building.
0: Also in California, a fast-growing brush fire has prompted evacuation orders and damaged at least one home in Simi Valley. CBS News Los Angeles's Uzdelia Caballero reports.
2: Smoke is getting thicker and thicker. As we were moving up the hill when we were coming from the freeway vantage point, I mean, the plume looked huge, but it looked white. Moving closer, we see a significant amount of hot spots, more engines coming forward, and of course, we see the endless drops of water.
0: President Trump says a planned U.S. military strike on Iran will not happen tomorrow. CBS's Stacey Lynn at the White House.
3: The president said he would hold off an attack on Iran scheduled for Tuesday at the request of Gulf leaders. He said in the post on Truth Social that serious negotiations were now underway with Iran and that Gulf states believed a deal will be made.
0: But he says Washington is ready for a full large-scale assault of Iran on a moment's notice in the event that an acceptable deal is not reached. An American doctor is among the newest cases in an Ebola outbreak in Congo. More from CBS's Remy Innocencio.
4: Health officials are warning that this outbreak could actually be much bigger than what's been reported so far, and that this was likely spreading for weeks or maybe even months undetected. The first case, the index case, dates back to April 24th. That was a nurse in the Democratic Republic of Congo who died. Another concern is that the strain of Ebola has no vaccine and it doesn't have any treatment.
0: An ICE officer is charged in a non-fatal shooting during the immigration enforcement surge in Minnesota. CBS's Cammy McCormick.
5: The ICE officer, Christian Castro, is charged with four counts of second-degree assault and one count of falsely reporting a crime in the January shooting of a Venezuelan man who was legally in the U.S. He had been accused of beating an officer, but a judge dismissed the charges and opened an investigation into whether two immigration officers lied under oath about what happened. A warrant has now been issued for Castro's arrest.
0: Stocks close mixed on Wall Street. This is CBS News.
6: Join Adriana Diaz and Kelly O'Grady for the perfect start to your weekend. 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
8: 3:03, Monday, the 18th day of May. Good afternoon. Thanks for joining us today. I'm Lisa Fielding. We had some storms and rain earlier, but downtown we've got bright sunshine drying out. 78 degrees right now. We've got south winds at 13 miles an hour. AccuWeather says for the rest of this afternoon, breezy, warm, and humid with a high around 80. Could get another round of thunderstorms tonight. We'll have the AccuWeather 5-day forecast coming up for you at 3:15. But first at 3, we begin with a way to combat crime on the CTA. Cook County State's Attorney O'Neill Burke, joining Chicago Transit Authority leadership at an often troubled CTA hub in the South Loop, all to announce a new step in hopefully cutting down transit-related crime. Our top story from WBBM's Brandon Eisen.
9: Announcing the creation of a new regional transit task force, O'Neill Burke says that the partnerships involved are a big step up from unarmed private security.
10: The task force will include the Chicago Police Department, the Cook County Sheriff's Office, the FBI, the ATF, the DEA, the U.S. Attorney's Office, Metra, and PACE.
9: The Transit Task Force will use all technology available, including AI-driven video surveillance, to bring evidence to court in felony or otherwise violent crime arrests, seeking convictions, and to prevent violent criminals from being released pre-trial. O'Neill Burke adds that making increased misdemeanor arrests could lead to more individuals in need of it receiving mental health resources.
10: We need to have a prosecution happen, sometimes as a misdemeanor, in order to be able to provide those services to people.
9: Nearly all officers on the ground will be from CPD or the Cook County Sheriff's Office, according to acting CTA President Nora Learson. Writing the red line afterward and explaining all of this to riders, we ask if they think the new regional transit task force will curb violent crime on the CTA. Southsider Crystal shares the most common response.
11: No. Unless they're really going to be like 24 hours surveillance.
9: Brandon Eisen, News Radio, 105.9 WBBM.
8: Well, utility watchdog groups are accusing Nicor Gas of burying massive overcharges inside its latest rate hike request.
11: Consumer advocates say Nicor customers are still absorbing recent increases, and now the utility is seeking another $221 million rate hike. Groups, including the Citizens Utility Board, outlined what they describe as inflated and unnecessary costs inside the proposal. Jim Chilson is the communications director.
12: It's filled with corporate excess. It's filled with a high profit margin. It's filled with lavish executive bonuses, and it should be slashed.
11: Consumer groups say the utility is treating customers unfairly during an affordability crisis.
12: Everybody agrees that Nicor should maintain its system in a cost-efficient way, but they shouldn't do it by bankrupting their customers.
11: Nicor says natural gas remains a critical energy source for most customers in its service territory and argues the investments are necessary for long-term reliability. Sarah Herrera, News Radio, 105.9 WBBM.
8: A plan by the Johnson administration to take over the city's Greyhound bus terminal is a step closer to reality.
13: Illinois is the destination for one in four people looking for reproductive services.
14: And downtown alderman Bill Conway says a lot of those people go Greyhound, which is why it's important to maintain the city's bus terminal in his ward. The Johnson administration says it plans to use economic development money to buy, fix up, and run the depot. But first, it needs to add the property to a special development district to get access to the money. Southwest Side Alderman Ray Lopez asked the planning department's Jeffrey Cohen about the eventual price tag.
15: After we spend $27 million to buy it, $6 million, and rehab it, then we'll have another $30 million to give it a facelift and do everything else?
16: Yes.
14: Lopez says the plan seems half-baked.
15: I'm being asked to pay the bill, and I don't even know if we're done eating yet.
14: Conway's questions about the project led to meetings with city leaders.
17: Things are heading in the right direction.
14: This proposal passed in committee. It's now headed for the full council. We're at City Hall. Jeff Buckles, News Radio 105.9 WBBM.
8: Health officials in DuPage County have confirmed the first batch of mosquitoes to test positive for West Nile virus this year. The samples were collected from multiple suburbs, including Roselle, Glendale Heights, and Wheaton. Health officials remind us to practice the three R's to stay safe this summer. Reduce the number of mosquitoes by removing outside containers that hold water. Repel the bugs by using insect repellent. And report stagnant weather on other concerns about West Nile to the county health department. In roughly a month, we'll start to see some piping plover chicks scurrying along the beaches of Lake Michigan.
18: Sea Rocket and Imani, who is the offspring of piping plovers Monty and Rose, who started it all in 2019, has laid their first egg of an expected four-egg clutch at Montrose Beach. It's the pair's third season there, and up in Waukegan, plovers Pippin and Blaze have laid an egg. The birds nearly went extinct in the Great Lakes region. Last year, a record 88 nesting pairs were spotted in the area. That's according to the Great Lakes Piping Plovers organization. Mallory Vorbroker, News Radio, 105.9 WBBM.
8: It is 3:08. Time to check in on the roads now. 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Happy Monday, Neil Fiorito.
19: Happy Monday. Hello, Lisa. Not a good one on the Stevenson, though. Outbound traffic really jammed up past today. Dan Ryan to Pulaski. Multi-vehicle crash there. The right lane is blocked. Just to get to Cicero is 38 minutes. 47 to the Tri-State Tollway, about an hour out to 355 and 35 minutes inbound. The other trouble spot on the Tri-State Tollway southbound, heavy from I-80 to before the Bishop Ford. Getting some tip calls here about some police activity, it looks like they're maybe blocking a lane. And we appreciate your calls here on the WBBM Mercedes-Benz of Hoffman Estates traffic tip line, 855-780-ROAD. Still some delays on I-80 as you travel westbound through New Lenox and Joliet. In spot from 355 to near the Des Plaines River Bridge, where we had a bridge inspection earlier today. That has since wrapped up. Over on Northwest Indiana, on either side, you have delays mainly through Gary in both directions. Back to the expressways. Eden's coming in not bad. Up on traffic about 20 minutes to Lake Cook Road. Kennedy inbound about 40 to and from O'Hare. Eisenhower out 38 to Mannheim. 56 to the Jane Addams Tollway. 48 inbound. You're 27 in for Mannheim. On the Dan Ryan, 26 out, 18 in. 57 going out 18 and 19 on the outbound Ford. DuSable Lakeshore Drive pretty heavy on either side, driving through the Gold Coast and in spots in both directions through Grand Park. From the Metro Traffic Center, next report, 318. 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
8: Well, we had some dark clouds, really dark clouds downtown a couple hours ago, but the sun has returned. A humid day today with a high of 80, cloudy, maybe another round of thunderstorms tonight, a low near 70, then cloudy, windy, and still humid tomorrow. A chance for a thunderstorm with a high again near 80. 79 now at O'Hare, 78 Aurora, 79 along the lakefront as well. Checking in on the markets, the Dow finished up 160, S&P down by 6, and the NASDAQ lost 134. It's 310.
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5: On the same day the Obama Presidential Center opens its doors, June 19th, new bus service will be offered to the area. It comes courtesy of Choose Chicago and Big Bus Tour Chicago, who say shuttles will be deployed to connect downtown visitors to the Obama Center, as well as the Griffin Museum of Science and Industry. Along with those two locations, stops will be made at East Wacker Drive and Michigan Avenue. The service is expected to run through mid-October, though officials say it could be extended depending on demand. Tickets can be purchased online, $10 for one-way passes or round trip for $17. 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
4: Time running out to place bets in person at DraftKings Sportsbook at Wrigley Field.
6: DraftKings will be closing its two-year-old retail sportsbook at the end of May. The decision comes after recent increases in city and state taxes. DraftKings is the only operating retail sportsbook in Illinois connected to a sports venue. It will remain open as a restaurant and bar. Cubs spokesperson Jennifer Martinez says they plan to eventually connect DraftKings directly to Wrigley Field later this season. Carolina Garibay, News Radio 105.9 WBBM.
4: National Labor Relations Board has issued a complaint against the Chicago History Museum over its anti-union actions. The NLRB claims that the museum's former president retaliated against workers who wanted to form a union a year ago. The museum has until May 29th to respond. The Chicago History Museum tells WBBM that they are currently working with the union to resolve the matter. Kind of humid, had some rain earlier, could get another round of storms tonight. The AccuWeather 5-day forecast coming up next.
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1: 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Here's meteorologist John Furyk.
2: A breezy and warm out there the rest of the afternoon. Mostly cloudy, the high up near 80. Will be dry this evening, but there could be a gusty thunderstorm again later tonight. The low near 70, windy and humid for tomorrow. Couple of showers and a gusty thunderstorm, the high up to 79. Then we'll dry out tomorrow night. Cooler, less humid for Wednesday. Clouds give it some sun, the high only near 60. Still cool Thursday. Clouds, some sun up to 62. Couple of showers Friday afternoon, the high near 60. Right now, we've got the lakefront at 68, Midway 79, 77 West Woodlawn, O'Hare 79, going up to 80. I'm AccuWeather meteorologist John Furyk.
1: All right, John, thanks so much. It is 3:16, time for sports now. And from the square, here's Chris Emma. And what a series it was on the south side over the weekend, Chris.
3: Absolutely, Lisa. Good afternoon. This weekend marked just the second time since 2008 that the Crosstown Classic was played by two teams with winning records. The Cubs are atop the NL Central and a championship contender once again. The White Sox have emerged from their rebuild with playoff aspirations of their own. The series certainly followed suit. The Cubs took the opener Friday night. The White Sox came out swinging for a win in Game 2. Then came extras for the Sunday rubber match. The White Sox got the final swing, the final say, and a victory of the Game 3.
4: The lefty Rollison deals. He swings. It's a high fly ball deep left center field for Armstrong giving chase. White Sox win. Walk-off two-run home run, Edgar Carroll. And the White Sox take the Southside edition of the Crosstown Series.
3: Zach Stamen on the call for 104-3 the score. The White Sox walked it off in 10, winning 9-8. These two teams will meet again this summer at Wrigley Field. For now, they move on to what's next. Cubs open up a three-game set with the Brewers on the north side. First place is on the line this week at Wrigley Field. First pitch of Game 1 comes at 6:40. Tune into 104-3 the score for the call. The White Sox are in the Pacific Northwest this week. They'll play three games with the Mariners. Game 1 starts up at 8:40 from T-Mobile Park. In the NBA, the Western Conference Finals begin tonight in OKC. The Thunder host the Spurs for Game 1. Fittingly, that's a battle of the top two teams in the West. The Eastern Conference Finals start tomorrow at Madison Square Garden. The Cavaliers rolled in Game 7 last night to meet with the Knicks. And there's a Game 7 on the ice from raucous Buffalo. The Sabres host the Canadiens with a trip to the Eastern Conference Final on the line. Puck drops at 6:30 for that one. Like the Bills, the Sabres have never won a championship in their history. Buffalo can take a step towards that tonight on home ice. With sports at 16:46, I'm Chris Emma, 104.3, the score for News Radio 105.9 WBBM.
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5: All right, traffic really packed on the outbound side of the Stevenson guys from the Dan Ryan to Pulaski. A multi-vehicle crash getting cleaned up in the right lane. 40 just to get to the Midway Airport exit. That's Cicero Avenue. 52 to the Tri-State and Hour 8 to the Veterans Tollway. Metro wants to remind you to avoid these awful delays to and from the southwest suburbs. Consider a train. The Heritage Quarter Line available out of Summit. Travel time inbound on the Stevenson, 41 from 355 to DuSable Lakeshore Drive. On the Edens coming inbound, about 15 minutes. Going outbound, you're looking okay right now. Kennedy Expressway, about 40 minutes to and from O'Hare. Eisenhower getting out to Mannheim, 38. 56 to the Jane Addams, about 50 in from I-90 into downtown. Southside Expressway, Zadan Ryan close to 30 out and close to 20 minutes in between the merge and downtown. Some traffic on 57 going outbound, 20 minutes to get to I-80. 22 on the outbound side of the Ford. DuSable Lakeshore Drive has some pretty heavy traffic on either side through the Gold Coast and into Graham Park as well. Tollways not bad today. The Tri-State has a delay southbound from the Bensonville Bridge to before Ogden, and then you're pretty heavy before I-80 to before the Bishop Ford. We're getting some word of police activity in that area. Route 53 a little tight through Rolling Meadows because of long-term construction, and we thought a bridge inspection is wrapped up on I-80 westbound at the Des Plaines River Bridge, but it's still really looks heavy in spots from 355 over. Northwest Indiana delays through Gary on both sides of 8094. 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It's going to be great. 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
1: All right, Neil, thank you for the rest of this afternoon. Breezy, warm and humid. Sun returns downtown with a high of 80. Humid tonight. Could get another thunderstorm, a low near 70. And then kind of the same tomorrow. Cloudy, windy, and still humid. A couple of showers with a high of 79. We've got 79 at O'Hare now, 78 Aurora, 77 in Romeoville. Stocks mix, the Dow up 160. It's 3:20. Our top story this hour, people who want to run to serve on Chicago's soon-to-be-fully-elected school board can officially turn in petition signatures to have their names on November's ballot. We're going to tell you how coming up at 3:31. Well, the force will be strong in the south suburbs next month.
6: Downtown Joliet will again be home to Star Wars Day. It's June 6th from 11 until 4. It all kicks off with a parade of 100 Star Wars-themed costumed characters. That starts at the Will County Office Building and ends on the front lawn of the Joliet Public Library Ottawa branch. That library will host Artist Alley, an opportunity for artists who've created Star Wars-themed works to put them on display and sell them. There will also be a place for authors to sell their books. Lots of family-friendly activities as well. More information can be found on the Joliet Library's website. Cisco Cotto, News Radio 105.9 WBBM.
1: One of Broadway's longest-running and most iconic musicals is back in Chicago for what could be the last time. For more than 45 years, Les Miserables has been packing theaters with its elaborate sets, heart-pounding music, and gut-wrenching story of broken dreams, passion, and redemption. Production manager Ken Davis says they travel from city to city with a cast and crew of nearly 100 and 11 semi-tractor trailers. He says backstage is a bit of organized chaos.
7: So between people changing their costumes, between people, you know, rebuilding, getting sets built, because again, because we don't stop to have a quiet scene, we have to keep building and reconfiguring sets and scenery in the wings as something's happening on stage. There are probably close to 100 people backstage running around.
1: Les Mis has performed in 53 countries and 439 cities. It's played in Chicago 13 times. The show will wrap up its national tour in Boston next month. Les Mis is at the Cadillac Palace Theater here in Chicago through Sunday. A mixed day on Wall Street. We'll get the latest from Bloomberg coming up next.
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13: A lot of U.S. farmers are pretty happy right now. The White House says that at last week's summit in Beijing, China agreed to buy at least $17 billion worth of soybeans, wheat, and other U.S. agricultural products every year through 2028, and will set up boards of trade and investment with the U.S. Next week, Pope Leo XVI will launch his first encyclical. That's a presentation and letter to all members of the Catholic Church focusing on AI. And he's invited a surprising guest to partake in that, Christopher Ola. He's a co-founder of Anthropic, the maker of the Claude chatbot. The pontiff addressing how powerful AI technology can be used and can be trusted. The U.S. Supreme Court says it will not hear appeals from six big U.S. drug makers. They were looking to overturn the Medicare drug pricing negotiation program that's led to billions of dollars in discounts on top-selling medications. And as the Trump administration struggles to try to lower U.S. prices at the gas pump, Bloomberg has learned the White House is now expected to issue a waiver allowing the sale of Russian crude oil and other petroleum-based products that are already loaded on tankers, and it comes just days after a previous waiver expired.

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1: 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How are the roads, Neil?
12: Not good on the Dan Ryan Expressway. You're really jammed up leaving downtown to pass to Stevenson. We're getting word of police activity there, blocking at least a lane. Really tight getting through. As always, it's good to hear from you on the WBBM Mercedes-Benz of Hoffman Estates traffic tip line at 855-780 Road. The Dan Ryan close to 30 minutes outbound. You're about 20 minutes to drive in. Looks like a multi-vehicle crash clearing from the right lane on the Stevenson outbound. Right around Pulaski, still some delays getting through, but it looks like that lane is back open again. 40 minutes to Cicero Avenue, 52 to the Tri-State, an hour 8 to 355. You're about 40 minutes in. Travel time on the Edens coming inbound, 22 minutes. Kennedy and 47, just about 40 out to O'Hare. On the Eisenhower outbound, plan on 38 minutes to Mannheim, 56 to the Jane Addams Tollway, and 48 minutes to drive in. 57, 20 going out, 22 on the outbound side of the Bishop Ford. On DuSable Lakeshore Drive, you do have delays on either side, going through Streeterville and through Graham Park, and a little tight southbound hitting into Jackson Park. On the tollways, a nagging delay on the Tri-State on the southbound side from 159 to the Lincoln Oasis. Police activity continues there. It looks like a lane might be blocked still. Delays on 8094 Northwest Indiana, mainly through Gary. Next report's at 338, News Radio 105.9 WBBM.
1: Right now, we've got sunny skies. Guys, after rain this morning, 79 degrees at 329.
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0: 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Hi, Craig.
1: Hey, Josh. Somehow it has been 20 years since the show premiered. I'm going to check the math on that. 10 years since it went off the air, and we thought that made this a perfect time to look back, see what the hell we did, and why the show still seems to resonate with fans around the world today.
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3: 3:30, good Monday afternoon. Thanks for joining us. I'm Lisa Fielding. Here are the top stories on News Radio WBBM. Police in San Diego respond to reports of an active shooter at an Islamic center. More just ahead in a live report from CBS News.
4: Chicago school board candidates line up to kick off their election bids.
5: We're ready to go. We're here.
4: I'm political editor Jeff Buckles in the loop.
3: Governor Pritzker says it's too late for any efforts by Mayor Johnson to keep the Bears in Chicago. And the Trump administration establishes a $1.7 billion fund to pay allies who claim they were mistreated by the Biden Justice Department. Sports: Cubs host Milwaukee, Sox in Seattle to face the Mariners.
6: I'm Tom Busby at Bloomberg. Stocks end the day mixed, mostly higher on rising hopes for negotiations on Iran. The Dow today up 160 points.
7: San Diego police who responded to an active shooter call at the Islamic Center of San Diego in Claremont now say on social media that the threat has been neutralized. This man is in the area.
8: We were having lunch and I heard at least a dozen shots. They sounded like from a semi-automatic weapon.
7: KFMB-TV Steve Price is at the scene.
9: Officers were holding the hands of children who, to me, looked like they were 4 or 5 years old, and they were just walking them out one by one, very calmly, but you could see the little kids holding the officer's hand.
7: More on the facility in Claremont from CBS's Chanel Call.
10: There are reportedly about 5,000 members who use this facility. It's large. It is a prayer facility. There are some gathering spaces there. There are multiple different facilities inside the complex. There's also a full-time Islamic school.
7: CBS News Special Report. I'm Jennifer Kuiper.
3: It is 3:32. Topping local news, the effort to make the Chicago Board of Education a fully elected body taking a step forward as election clerks begin to accept petition signatures from people who want to run in November's election. WBBM political editor Jeff Buchholz reports candidates lined up at the election supersite to hand in petitions this morning.
5: What do you mean? I'm here on time.
4: It is just after 9 a.m. and school board member Jennifer Custer is in line with dozens of other people handing in petitions for her candidacy for board president.
5: Educating the city about what's going on is going to be our biggest challenge. Making sure that everybody knows what this is and how important it is.
4: Right behind her in line is Michelle Pierre, a candidate from the Northwest side.
11: When you first started talking about running for the board, what did your friends tell you?
12: They say, why wouldn't you?
4: She already serves on the board of Shy Arts, which is facing changes in its structure and schedule as CPS takes over the arts-focused high school.
12: CPS can be a world-class education impacting all children in every single neighborhood, so I want academic excellence for every single child.
4: The Board of Elections will accept signatures for about the next week and a half. We're in the loop. Jeff Buckles, News Radio 105.9 WBBM.
3: Governor Pritzker suggesting the window is already closed for any consideration of Chicago Mayor Brandon Johnson's latest idea aimed at keeping the Bears on the lakefront. The mayor has floated the idea of the city taking over the state agency that operates Wright Field as a way to build a publicly owned stadium for the team. The governor told reporters this morning that the Bears remain focused away from the city for its next home.
13: The Bears have said publicly, and I think they said so last Friday again, that they have now only two options, and that's the state of Indiana or Arlington Heights. We would like them to stay in the state of Illinois.
3: The governor also says he's not heard anything from the mayor directly about his latest plan. The legislature is set to end the spring session May 31st. Amazon's push to bring drone deliveries to the Chicago suburbs, raising new concerns about noise, safety, and thousands of flights overhead every day.
14: Amazon Prime Air is asking the FAA for approval to expand drone deliveries to 4 suburban sites, including Morton Grove, Winfield, Markham, and Matson. The company could eventually operate up to 1,000 deliveries a day from each center. The Daily Herald reports that some village leaders have told Amazon the proposal is not acceptable and could disrupt parks, forest preserves, and neighborhood quality of life. The FAA says Amazon must prove the drones can operate safely before any expansion is approved. Sarah Herrera, News Radio 105.9 WBBM.
3: Northwest Suburban Police Chief may soon be wearing another hat.
15: John Burke is currently serving as McHenry's police chief and has been with the department since 1999. City council members are voting to decide if that role should be expanded to include city administrator. The position would be temporary until the council finds a permanent replacement. It comes with a pay bump. $20,000 will be added to his current salary of a little more than $200,000. McHenry's mayor has been filling in as city administrator since the former resigned. Mallory Vorbroker, News Radio 105.9 WBBM.
3: 335 around the nation. A new major fund will compensate Trump allies and apparently a deal to drop President Trump's lawsuit against the IRS.
16: The Trump administration has announced a $1.7 billion fund to pay Trump allies who say the Biden Justice Department mistreated them. The president's long said the previous administration targeted both him and his allies. The fund is part of a deal to resolve his $10 billion lawsuit against the IRS over the leak of his tax returns. Earlier this year, the president said any potential damages might go to charity.
17: Nobody would care because it's going to go to numerous, very good charities.
16: Instead,
18: Donald Trump is setting up a $1.7 billion political slush fund.
16: Jamie Raskin, other Democrats, and government watchdogs say they'll fight what they believe is a corrupt, unprecedented resolution, warning it will both enrich Trump allies with taxpayer dollars and lead to meritless political persecution claims. Sagar Meghani, Washington.
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3: 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In Bensonville, the S&K on Illinois Route 83 in Bryn Mawr has gas for $4.83. Coming up.
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23: Hi, Lisa. It's a busy Monday starting on the south side. The Dan Ryan pretty heavy outbound from the Jane Byrne interchange. It passed to Stevenson. We had some police activity blocking the right lane. Sounds like that's gone now and your lanes are back open. 30 minutes out, you're about 20 minutes in from the merge into downtown. Looking at a couple of delays on the Tri-State Tollway southbound from the Bensonville Bridge to Roosevelt. A stall there in the two right lanes. Once you get past that in the south suburbs, a backup from 159th to before the Bishop Ford reports of police activity. And it also looks like a crash we've been talking about on the Stevenson has been cleared outbound right around Pulaski. Still delays from the Dan Ryan getting out to the Tri-State Tollway. 52 minutes, an hour 8 to 355. Coming inbound 41 minutes from the Veterans Tollway. spillway to DuSable Lakeshore Drive. It looks like delays that continue on I-80 still on the westbound side from US 30 to the Des Plaines River Bridge. A bridge inspection was going on most of the day today, and you were down to just one lane. It looks like there's some activity that continues there. That delay is not letting up at the Des Plaines River Bridge. Maybe a lane still blocked. That was supposed to wrap up at about 2:30 today. Nothing major in northwest Indiana, just slight delays on 8094, mainly as you make your way westbound driving through Gary. 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
0: The WBBM Accu with the forecast. Breezy and warm the rest of the afternoon. Mostly cloudy. The high near 80. Dry this evening, but there could be a gusty thunderstorm late tonight. Below near 70, and then windy and humid for tomorrow. A couple of showers of the gusty thunderstorm around the high 79. Then much cooler and less humid on Wednesday. Clouds giving us some sun. The high near 60. Right now, Lakefront 68, Midway 79. 77 Downers Grove, O'Hare 79 going up to 80. I'm AccuWeather meteorologist John Furyk.
3: Oh, on Wall Street today, markets mixed. The Dow up 160, S&P down 6, and the NASDAQ off by 134. It is 3:40. There's a new update on the war against Iran today. President Trump says he has called off a military operation planned for tomorrow because of what he calls serious negotiations that are currently underway. Earlier today, the president warned on social media that the clock was ticking for Iran to strike a deal. Mr. Trump says the military is on standby if an acceptable deal is not reached. A judge ruled in the Luigi Mangione case that some of the evidence can be used, but not all of it. A gun and notebook that prosecutors say link him to the killing of UnitedHealthcare CEO Brian Thompson can be used as evidence at his murder trial. However, evidence found during a search of Mangione's backpack must be suppressed. CBS's Thane Rosenbaum looks at the judge's ruling today.
1: The judge essentially said, well, if you pulled anything out during the McDonald's without a warrant, we're just going to say that is excludable from evidence. On the other hand, when he was in the police station at that point and you were interrogating him, even though you didn't have a warrant, at that point you were taking inventory of everything that was in his backpack. And that inventory was permissible under Pennsylvania criminal law.
3: Mangione has pled not guilty to state and federal charges. Hundreds of eighth graders from schools across Chicago and Northwest Indiana celebrated the end of a year-long program that teaches kids financial literacy.
2: More than 500 eighth graders from roughly 60 schools gathered at the Harris Theater downtown for the finale of the annual Big Shoulders Fund stock market program.
6: It's a great day to celebrate what these students have learned, but also over nearly 20 years, how many students are benefiting from this program.
2: President and CEO of Big Shoulders, Joshua Hale, says the program teaches students like Gianna Rodriguez the basics of saving and investing.
24: The program, I feel like, opened a lot of opportunities for like the students to learn more about investments, because usually nobody really knows about investments until later on in life.
2: Jim Hoig is one of the founders of the program.
25: If all they get out of it is financial literacy skills that will serve them their entire life, that's a wonderful result of this program. But we sincerely hope that it introduces some of our students to this world and that they pursue it longer term.
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21: In Chicago, spring weather can be unpredictable.
26: Flooding downpours, hail, damaging winds, even a tornado.
21: Plan ahead with our five-day forecast at 15 past the hour. 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
7: Well, today's the start of a magical time of year when the sun hits part of Hawaii just so that it makes everything look like it's badly photoshopped. They call it Lahaina Noon, and it's when the sun is directly above a particular spot on the earth, making it so objects cast no shadows at all. It'll happen a couple dozen times between now and July in different spots along the tropics. But since most of that part of the world is covered by the ocean, Hawaii just happens to be the best place to see it. And a Michigan man has played the same Powerball numbers for the past 30 years, and they finally hit, netting him $1 million. When asked if the numbers he picked have any significance, he said he got them from one of those Zoltar fortune-telling machines in Vegas, just like the one in the movie Big. His wife thought he was nuts for believing a rusty old machine that could make him rich. He says he's sad that exact machine no longer exists. 3:46, when searching for ways to protect your basement, search U.S. waterproofing. Time for sports now. Once again, from the score, here's Chris Emma.
8: For three straight seasons, the White Sox have hit the century mark in futility. They're looking to snap a skid of 100 loss campaigns. There's hope for that and so much more. After taking 2 out of 3 from the Cubs, the Southsiders are 24-22 on the young season. They're just a game out of first place and only 1 of 4 teams in the American League with a winning record. Not only is this looking like a year of progress for the White Sox, it may bring more than that. Edgar Kerr was the hero in the finale with the Cubs. He delivered the 10th inning walk-off homer, then shared what his team can do.
9: Man, I say in the spring training, we have a really good team, really good young players, and we're playing really good baseball and we're playing hard. So I just recommend to the fans, like, support us and support the player, because we're going out every game to try to win the ball game.
8: The White Sox start up a 3-game set in Seattle. First pitch for the openers at 8:40. Rookie left-hander Noah Schultz gets the ball to open this road trip. Brian Wu starts for the Mariners. On the north side, the Cubs start up a series with the rival Brewers. That, of course, is a rematch of last year's NLDS. Shota Imanaga squares off with Brandon Sproat in that pitching matchup. The Cubs start up this series a game and a half on both the Brewers and the Cardinals for first place in the division race. With sports at 16:46, I'm Chris Emma of 104.3, the score for News Radio 105.9 WBBM.
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10: Big delays on the Tri-State Tollway this afternoon. Southbound in spots from the Bensonville Bridge down to Roosevelt, you have a stall. Looks like the two right lanes are blocked with it. And then further south, we still have a delay from 159th to before the Bishop Ford, getting word of police activity in that area. The rest of the tollway is looking pretty good. Still a delay with the bridge inspection on I-80 into Joliet westbound from US 30 over to the Des Plaines River Bridge. Not bad in northwest Indiana, mainly delays westbound on the Borman between 65 and Indianapolis Boulevard. On the expressways, Eden's coming in about 22. Kennedy and 47, you're 38 out to O'Hare. The Eisenhower getting out to Mannheim 38 minutes. 56 to drive out to the Jane Addams. 52 in about a half hour for Mannheim in. Stevenson out 45 to the Tri-State. 1 hour to 355. About 45 coming in from the Veterans Tollway. On the south side, the Dan Ryan 31 out, 20 minutes in. 57 outbound 20 and 26 on the outbound side of the Bishop Ford. Delays on DuSable Lakeshore Drive in spots through the Gold Coast and Grand Park, and southbound traffic is heavy getting into Jackson Park. 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
11: The WBBM Accu with a forecast, mostly cloudy, breezy, and warm the rest of the afternoon. The high near 80, dry this evening, but there could be a gusty thunderstorm late tonight. Low near 70. Windy and humid tomorrow. A couple of showers and a heavy gusty thunderstorm. The high 79, then much cooler for Wednesday. Right now, Lakefront 68, Midway 79, 74 Valparaiso, O'Hare 79 going up to 80. I'm AccuWeather meteorologist John Fearon.
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7: The next leader of Northwestern University is no stranger to the Big Ten.
12: The university has announced Meng Chang as its choice for next president, the role Chang currently has at Purdue University. In a statement, he says he is honored and thrilled by the opportunity. Quote, I have long admired Northwestern for its dedication to interdisciplinary scholarship, artistic creation, and impactful research, its tremendous healthcare system, and its palpable school spirit. Michael Schill announced his resignation as NU's president in September. Since Chang became Purdue's president in 2023, officials say the university has seen record graduation rates, fundraising, and research grants. Andy Dane, News Radio, 105.9 WBBM.
7: Talks to end a strike shutting down the largest U.S. commuter rail system resume today.
13: What do we want?
14: Striking Long Island Railroad workers outside Penn Station as negotiations continue between the five unions representing them and the Metropolitan Transportation Authority, which says it won't make a deal that implodes the budget. Workers like Byron Lee say they deserve a raise.
15: We're just asking for a reasonable cost of living adjustment on our wages. People think that, you know, we don't deserve it.
14: Hundreds of thousands of daily commuters, like teacher Katie Hidalgo, left doubling and tripling their commute time as well as cost. She drove from Long Island to Queens to pay to park and take a subway.
16: And my concern coming home is I have to get my son at daycare by 5:30. It's going to take me longer getting home. I'm a teacher. I'm going to have to leave work at 1:30.
14: The strike began Saturday. The unions and the MTA have been negotiating a new contract since 2023. Julie Walker, New York.
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18: Tesla is building sales momentum in China, where the China Passenger Car Association reported that Tesla notched its sixth straight month of year-over-year sales gains on an increase of 36% in April. A pair of factors aiding that gain were the low sales from a year ago, as well as a higher mix of Tesla's China-made EVs being exported to Europe. Tesla makes the models 3 and Y in China. I'm Jason Brooks.
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7: 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Kind of a quiet start on Wall Street. Tom Busby.
0: Well, stocks ended the day mixed. They were well off the lows we saw very early this morning. President Trump late today said, quote, serious negotiations are ongoing now with Iran and that a planned military strike against that country planned for tomorrow has been called off. So that's good news. And with that, the Dow ended higher, about 160 points higher, just a third of a percent. The NASDAQ down 134, half a percent lower, a big sell-off in chipmaker stocks. The S&P lost 5. Oil was higher, 108.66 a barrel. That spooked investors earlier today about pushing overall inflation even higher. Boeing shares turned around some early losses, ending a tiny bit higher after securing the sale of its Apache attack helicopters to South Korea. Ford looking to convert its F-150 pickup trucks for military use, sell them to the U.S. military. And ahead of Father's Day, the makers of Fireball Whiskey are selling a Dad Bod Whiskey Fanny Pack, $25. It resembles a kind of a hairy belly, and it contains a small bottle of Fireball. And oh, what dad wouldn't want that, Lisa?
7: With yeah, right.
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7: All right, Tom, noted, noted. At 3:54 coming up, we've got a stall on the tri-state traffic.
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7: 3:58, time to check in on the roads. 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
10: Couple of issues on the Tri-State Tollway, the southbound side, getting heavy from the Bensonville Bridge to near the Grand Avenue curve. It looks like we might have an accident there. Once you get past that, you're heavy in spots down to Roosevelt. A stall we had in that area looks to be gone now, but traffic stays really heavy all the way down to Ogden in spots. And then some delays in the south suburbs along the southbound side of the tri-state from 159 to before the Bishop Ford Freeway. Expressways to Eden's coming in about 22, not bad on the outbound side. Kennedy inbound close to 50 from O'Hare Inn. Getting out to the airport, you're about 40 minutes. On the Eisenhower out, 38 to Mannheim, 56 if you're headed out towards Schaumburg and I-90, 52 in from the Jane Addams, 30 minutes in from Mannheim. Stevenson going out to the Tri-State 45, now an hour drive to the Veterans Tollway, about 45 in. The Dan Ryan 31 out, 20 minutes inbound. 57 going out 20 minutes to I-80 and 26 now on the outbound side of the Ford. Coming in about a little tight at the Dan Ryan. Kusaba Lakeshore Drive on the break southbound north to Chicago and 53rd to 57th. A delay northbound from 18th to Chicago Avenue. Nothing major in northwest Indiana, but it looks like a bridge inspection continues on 80 westbound in Joliet at the Des Plaines River Bridge. 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
7: All right, Neil, thanks for the rest of this afternoon. We've got some sunshine downtown. Warm and humid with a high of 80. Could get another thunderstorm around tonight, a low near 70. Tomorrow, kind of like today, windy, still humid, a couple of showers with a high around 80. We've got 79 degrees at 359.
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2: This is Brandon Eisen at the Roosevelt CTA Hub in the South Loop, where the county state's attorney has just announced a regional transit task force to combat violent crime.
7: Some Chicago aldermen advance a part of Mayor Johnson's proposal to have the city buy and operate the downtown Greyhound bus station. Plus, sources say the two suspects in a shooting this afternoon at the Islamic Center of San Diego are dead. We're going to get the latest on that coming up from CBS News.
0: Wall Street ending mixed today, well off the session lows on hopes for an end to the war in Iran. The Dow today up 160 points, the NASDAQ down 134, the S&P lower by 5. I'm Tom Busby at Bloomberg.
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4: I'm Jennifer Kuiper. The San Diego Police Department says the threat has been neutralized in a shooter incident at an Islamic center of San Diego, and three adults are confirmed dead. This parent tells KFMB-TV.
5: Hopefully that everybody is safe in the school. Yeah. All the teachers, all the kids, not just like my kids. I'm very worried.
4: CBS's Anna Schechter reports.
8: Preliminary reports indicate there were actually two suspects, so two people involved in the shooting at the mosque. We understand from our sources, we have two sources, that one of those suspects is deceased. We understand there is at least one more victim deceased and multiple people injured who've been taken to local area hospitals.
4: The search for a motive is underway. A fast-growing brush fire in Southern California has burned over 180 acres, is 0% contained, and has now prompted mandatory evacuation orders. Sandy Fire is spreading in Simi Valley, where CBS News LA's Luz Delia Caballero reports.
9: We've talked to a couple of neighbors on this road here on Rambling, and they tell us that this family has lived here for decades, so it really is devastating to see how this fire has not only engulfed this home, but is inching closer to homes where neighbors tell us they too have lived here for several decades.
4: President Trump has ended his $10 billion lawsuit against the IRS. CBS's Stacey Lynn at the White House.
27: He agreed to dismiss the lawsuit after reports that say a settlement would create a nearly $1.8 billion fund for Americans claiming political targeting by federal agencies. Trump's legal team says the president was illegally targeted. Critics are already threatening legal challenges.
4: A California jury has thrown out Elon Musk's lawsuit against OpenAI and its top executives. They found Musk waited too long to bring the lawsuit, which alleges Sam Altman unlawfully enriched himself and the company that Musk helped create. Musk calls the court defeat terrible precedent and blames the judge. CBS News legal contributor Jessica Levinson.
28: What Musk's team had argued is essentially that some behavior was ongoing. And I believe there was also an argument that he didn't truly discover the full extent of what was happening until later.
4: Parts of the plains in Midwest could get another round of severe weather after strong thunderstorms produced at least 25 reported tornadoes across four states yesterday. A tornado destroyed homes in central Nebraska.
29: It kind of makes you reevaluate what's important. Family's important and everyone's safe, so.
30: Things can be replaced.
29: Yeah, houses can be rebuilt.
4: And they lost their home in Howard County, Nebraska.
31: Go to the ends of the earth, half a world away. 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
7: It's 4:03, another Monday, the 18th day of May. Good afternoon. Thanks for joining us today. I'm Lisa Fielding. After a stormy morning, we've got the sun returning right now. 79 degrees, winds out of the southwest now gusting at 31 miles an hour. Breezy early tonight, could get another thunderstorm with a low near 70. The AccuWeather 5-day forecast coming up at 4:15. But first at 4, how to best combat crime aboard public transit. A new regional transit task force announced today by the Cook County Attorney General. Our top story from WBBM's Brandon Eisen.
6: As of May 10th, violent crime on public transportation is down 22% compared to this time last year.
2: In this latest effort to combat transit-related crime, local and federal law enforcement, the CTA, Pace, and Metra, along with Cook County State's Attorney Eileen O'Neill Burke's office, are partnering to not only deter violent crime on transit, but when it does happen, it'll now trigger an all-hands response to provide evidence at first appearances intended to prevent violent criminals from being released pre-trial. If released as part of their condition, they won't be allowed back to the bus, station, or train where the crime happened.
6: Our focus right now is making sure that those who present the biggest danger to the public are detained.
2: O'Neill Burke says that there will likely be more misdemeanor crimes prosecuted as it first takes a conviction before the county is able to provide mental health services.
11: Will it be effective?
2: On the Red Line platform at Roosevelt after this announcement, Lakeview resident Connor tells us that this is about as far south as he's willing to go, adding that in his mind, there is at least one thing that, if addressed, could significantly increase his feeling of safety.
11: I go to the Red Line every day for work, and there's always someone smoking a cigarette in the cars and stuff.
2: Brandon Eisen, News Radio, 105.9 WBBM.
7: Meantime, what to do about Chicago's empty downtown Greyhound bus terminal? Members of the City Council Committee have advanced part of the mayor's strategy to take it over.
12: This all started when Greyhound's private equity owner said it planned to sell or close the bus line's depot on Harrison Street, and if that happened, it would literally force passengers to the curb. Jeffrey Cohen from the city's planning department explained the administration's goal to members of the Finance Committee.
13: The city values this community benefit and plans to acquire the station.
12: But first, the city needs to expand an existing development zone to include the station, which would unlock as much as $50 million to buy it and fix it up. The station's in the ward of downtown Alderman Bill Conway, who told colleagues that he's met with city leaders after first discovering the plans during last fall's budget debate.
14: As a result, I think plans are certainly beginning to come together.
12: And even though this proposal just deals with putting the area around the station into a special district, Ray Lopez from the Southwest Side said he needs to see more about the administration's plan before he's ready to get on board.
15: This is a half-baked plan.
12: For now, this part of it is headed to the full council, where it's City Hall. 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
7: Watchdog groups are accusing one utility company of burying massive overcharges inside its latest rate hike request.
16: NICOR has been a rate hike machine.
17: That's Jim Chalson, communications director at the Citizens Utility Board, which argues the proposal includes excessive spending and shareholder profit requests.
16: They have actually increased bills by about $898 million since 2017.
17: NICOR says the proposal is aimed at maintaining safety and reliability while managing rising energy demands and infrastructure costs. Sarah Herrera, News Radio 105.9 WBBM.
7: A gust of wind knocked over a small plane at Midway this morning and caused a fuel spill. The Chicago Fire Department responded and found that no passengers were on board and no one was injured. At Midway, a 79-mile-per-hour wind gust was reported during the storms. Well, the Chicago area once again welcoming another generation of piping plovers.
18: Great Lakes piping plovers Monty and Rose began nesting at Montrose Beach in 2019. Now, 7 years later, their son, Imani, has laid eggs with sea rockets spotted for another season at Montrose. And in Waukegan, Pippin and Blaze have started their season off with an egg. New dad Pippin survived losing a foot last year and has found a mate in Blaze. Mallory Vorbroker, News Radio 105.9. WBBM.
7: A new luxury watch collaboration sparked overnight lines and store shutdowns across the country, including in the suburbs.
19: Oakbrook Center in the western suburbs closed its watch store over the weekend after massive crowds lined up outside the store early Saturday. Police cars were also seen parked outside the mall. Customers were hoping to get their hands on the new collaboration between luxury watch brand Audemars Piguet and Swatch. The $400 watches have been reselling online for thousands of dollars. Several Swatch stores were closed across the country. It wasn't clear when the Swatch store at Oakbrook would reopen. Carolina Garibe, News Radio 105.9 WBBM.
7: News 408. Time to check in on the roads now. Traffic and weather together on the 8. And here's Neil Fiorito.
0: All right, it looks like we have a new crash in northwest Indiana on 8094 westbound. Some brake lights approaching Klein. It looks like the right lane is closed with it. On the tollways, the tri-state, a pretty hefty delay southbound from Irving Park to the Grand Avenue curve. Word of a crash blocking at least a lane there. Once you get past that, you're heavy in spots to Ogden with another backup in the south suburbs from 159 to before the Bishop Ford Freeway. Nothing major on the rest of the tollways. Expressway travel times now. The Eden's coming in about 27. Outbound traffic looking good. Kennedy Expressway inbound, 51 from O'Hare into downtown, 28 off the junction. You're heavy in spots from the River Road Toll Plaza to the Jane Byrne Interchange. Your outbound side backed up from the Jane Byrne to the Ohio Feeder, and then a delay from Diversey to Sayre. 25 to Montrose, 39 to the airport. The express lane's about the same travel time. Outbound in the express, you're looking good before the Wintrust Miro near North Avenue, out until you get a little further west of there, but you start to back up around Diversey. On the Edens, or the Eisenhower rather, coming in an hour or two from I-90, 34 in from Mannheim, heavy from Beisterfield to 355, and in sport in spots from York into downtown. You're up on ride 40 to Mannheim, just about an hour to the Jane Addams Tollway. Stevenson going out, 41 to the Tri-State, 57 out to 355, you're 42 in. On the south side, the Dan Ryan's close to 35 outbound, 22 in from the merge into downtown. 57 out, 27, I should say, on the outbound side of the Ford. You really backed up through the ongoing work zone. DuSable Lakeshore Drive, pretty typical backups on either side. Nothing out of the ordinary either way. From the Metro Traffic Center, next report, 418, News Radio 105.9 WBBM.
7: Aggie with us says, for the rest of this afternoon, mostly cloudy, breezy, warm and humid with a high of 80. Breezy early tonight, cloudy, humid, a thunderstorm around, a low near 70. Right now, 79 at O'Hare, 75 in Morris. On Wall Street, the Dow up 160, S&P up 6, and the NASDAQ down 135. It's 410.
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1: 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Round-trip passes will be sold for $17. Leaders with Choose Chicago say the double-decker bus service will, quote, make it easier for residents and visitors from around the world to experience the richness, history, innovation, and culture of Chicago's South Side, while helping ensure the benefits of tourism extend across our neighborhoods and communities. Andy Dane, News Radio, 105.9 WBBM.
2: A major merger between two East Coast utility companies highlights the energy demands of artificial intelligence data centers.
3: Florida-based NextEra Energy is acquiring Virginia-based Dominion Energy in a close to $67 billion merger. It will create the largest regulated electric utility in the world, serving customers from Idaho to Florida. Company executives say the merged utility will be able to meet the power demands of artificial intelligence data centers. Paul Hochman, president of Humongous Media, tells the Noon Business Hour that data centers are energy gluttons.
4: The AI explosion is really a conversation about infrastructure and power and water, and those demands are way in excess of what the supply is currently.
3: Until utilities find ways to generate more power, Hochman says, customers are paying the price in the form of higher electric bills. Rob Hart, News Radio 105.9 WBBM.
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2: 4:15, the AccuWeather 5-day forecast, sponsored by Four Seasons Heating, Air Conditioning, Plumbing, Sewer, and Electric. And that storm this morning went by pretty fast, John Burek.
12: Yeah, absolutely. Definitely blasted through the region, caused some damage for sure. But now well to the east, moving through the Detroit area. We're going to be dry here the rest of the afternoon into the evening. High pretty close to 80, and then it does look like later tonight again we could see a thunderstorm after midnight, able producing hail, localized damaging wind gusts, low near 70. Windy and humid tomorrow, mostly cloudy, a few showers, and again, perhaps even a gusty thunderstorm. The high 70.

0: That will dry out tomorrow night. Cooler, less humid for Wednesday. Clouds give it some sun. The high only near 60. Still cool Thursday up to 62. Mostly cloudy Friday. A couple of showers in the afternoon. The high only near 60. Right now, we've got the lakefront at 76. Midway, 77. 78 South Chicago O'Hare, 77. Going up to 80. I'm AccuWeather meteorologist John Furyk.
1: 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It's 4:16. 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
2: Thank you, Lee. So when it comes to the Crosstown Classic, the rivalry is mostly in the stands. The north side and south side square off, and two fan bases go at it. But there's a healthy respect between the Cubs and the White Sox that shine through an exciting weekend of baseball at Reid Field. The White Sox took 2 out of 3 after their 10th inning walk-off in the series finale. Then Pete Crow Armstrong and the Cubs tipped their caps to the White Sox.
3: It's fun playing against a young team like that. I feel like I can relate to a lot of those guys, and I appreciate how a lot of them play. So, it's a good ball club, and they're playing good baseball. So, good for the city that they got two good teams going and having a lot of success this year.
2: The Cubs open up a 3-game set with the Brewers on the north side. First place is on the line this week at Wrigley. First pitch in game one is at 6:40. Tune into 104.3, the score for the call. The White Sox are off in Seattle. They'll play 3 games with the Mariners. Game one starts up at 8:40 from T-Mobile Park. In the NBA, the Cavaliers rolled through Detroit in game 7 last night. They won that game by 31 points to advance on to the Eastern Conference Finals. The Cavs will meet with the Knicks as that series starts up tomorrow night in New York. The Thunder hosts the Spurs in game one of the Western Conference Finals tonight. On the ice, the Sabres host the Canadiens for Game 7 of the Eastern Conference Semis. Winner will face the Hurricanes in the Eastern Conference Final. The Avalanche and Golden Knights battle on the west side. And Aaron Rodgers will play a 22nd season in the NFL. He signed a 1-year deal with the Steelers to return, landing him back with Mike McCarthy. More Aaron Rodgers coming your way. With sports at 16:46, no, I'm Chris Summa, 104.3, the score for News Radio, 105.9 WBBM.
1: All right, Chris, 418. I just groaned on that one. It is time for traffic, sponsored by the Village of Bedford Park. Kind of threw me off that Aaron Rodgers news, Neil Fiorito. I know, right?
4: Yeah, I wish we didn't have to hear his name ever again. But I digress. We're going to go to the Kennedy Expressway. Really heavy traffic outbound from Jane Byrne to Fullerton. That's a multi-vehicle crash getting cleaned up in the left lane. That's why you're stuck in so much traffic again on the outbound Kennedy. Hey, Patrick, we appreciate the call. The WBBM Mercedes-Benz of Hoffman & Safe's traffic tip line, 855-780 Road. There was a semi involved in this crash again, too. Again, Kennedy outbound at Fullerton. You're about 40 minutes to get out to O'Hare. Coming inbound, 51 minutes. Looking on the tollways on the tri-state, it looks like a crash we've been talking about. Southbound at the Grand Avenue curve is clearing from the lanes. You stay pretty heavy in spots to Ogden, and then from 159th to before the Bishop Ford Freeway. Route 53 in the northwest suburbs, some delays through Rolling Meadows. That is ongoing construction. And the southwest suburbs, a delay still along I-80. Looks like they're dealing with something at the Des Plaines River Bridge still. There was an inspection going on that had you down just to one lane. It sure looks like something's still happening in that area. Maybe the inspection continues and they've opened up another lane. But you're still heavy on the westbound trip past U.S. 30 again to the river. In northwest Indiana, delays on 8094, especially westbound Grant to Klein. That's a crash in the right lane with a gapers delay eastbound that starts right around the Bishop Ford. 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
1: AccuWeather says, mostly cloudy the rest of this afternoon, breezy, warm, and humid with a high of 80. Early breezy winds tonight, mostly cloudy, humid with a thunderstorm around tonight, a low near 70. Kind of the same tomorrow. Cloudy, windy, still humid, maybe a chance for a thunderstorm or high around 80. 79 at O'Hare, 80 Waukegan, 79 Lakefront. Winds, yes, gusting out of the southwest at 31 miles an hour. So, yes, you could call today and do tonight breezy. The Dow up 160, S&P down 6, and the NASDAQ off by 134. It's 420. Our top story this hour, an update on what happened in San Diego. At least 3 men now killed in a shooting at an Islamic center this afternoon. Both suspects are also dead. Much more on this story in a live special report from CBS News coming up at 4:31. Les Miserables is the longest running musical in the world, and it's making its 13th stop here in Chicago over the years. Production manager Ken Davis says it takes 11 giant semi-trailers to haul the set, costumes, lighting, and everything else from city to city. It's his job to make sure it's a well-oiled machine.
5: The show travels in 11 tractor trailers, so there's semis you see on the highway, 11 of those. One of those is just for costumes. We have over 1,000 pieces of costume in the show. It takes us 16 hours to load everything into the theater. It'll only take 8 hours to tear it down. It's much faster to tear it down.
1: Davis says there is no spoken word during the three-hour show. The story is sung throughout, which means the music never stops and becomes the heartbeat of the production itself.
5: The conductor the maestro is waving their arm for 3 hours. The people are playing their instruments for 3 hours straight. It's really a unique thing. And it's like a rock concert. And again, I think that it all goes back to the story and the message in live theater.
1: Les Mis has performed in 53 countries and 439 cities over more than 45 years and has been seen by more than 150 million people worldwide. The show is at the Cadillac Palace Theater in Chicago through Sunday. Bloomberg Business coming up.
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10: U.S. home builder sentiment rebounding a bit this month, but it still remains low on concerns about elevated interest rates and home affordability. Continues to weigh on the outlook for sales of newly built homes. But shares of all the major home builders, Lennar, NVR, D.R. Horton, PulteGroup, they were all a little bit higher today. Elsewhere on Wall Street, stocks whipsawed up and down on mixed signals from Iran and from the White House about the prospects for deals to end the war. But after President Trump late today called off a planned military strike against Iran tomorrow, the Dow ended 160 points higher, up 0.3%. The Nasdaq, though, down 134. That's 0.5% lower. The S&P lost 5. Oil back above $108 a barrel. That earlier sparked worries about inflation. And the CEO of Delta Airlines says Amazon's in-flight Wi-Fi service is cheaper and better than SpaceX's Starlink. And it includes a suite of streaming content and video games. With business at 23 and 53 from the Bloomberg Newsroom, Tom Busby, News Radio 105.9 WBBM.
1: We've got debris on the roadway, and it's having a big impact of delays on I-80. We're going to check in with that and what's all that's all about with Neil coming up.
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1: 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And here's Neil Fiorito.
4: All right, we're going to start on the tollways this time. The Jane Addams westbound, a backup before Route 53 to Roselle Road. We have some police activity there. It sounds like everything is clearing out of your lanes. We have some debris reported on I-80 eastbound approaching Larkin. Really heavy traffic. A dishwasher in the left lane. We assume the appliance is being referenced there. You're really jammed up, though. Eastbound again around I-80 at Larkin. This dishwasher, the appliance, apparently in your left lane. Westbound traffic passing U.S. 30 to the Des Plaines River Bridge. And delays continue in northwest Indiana on both sides of 8094. Stop-and-go traffic westbound from Broadway to before Klein. Crash there in the right lane. You have an eastbound Gapers delay from the Bishop Ford over to Klein Avenue. I-94, some backups westbound approaching U.S. 421. In Michigan City through the long-term work zone there. Expressways, the Eden's coming in 27. Kennedy and 51 make that 5-1 from O'Hare into downtown, getting out to O'Hare about 40 minutes. Eisenhower in an hour 2 from I-90, 34 in from Mannheim. Headed out to Mannheim about 40 and close to an hour to the Jane Addams. Stevenson outbound 41 to the Tri-State, 57 to 355, you're 42 in. The Dan Ryan getting out about 35, 22 inbound, 57 out 21, you're 27 on the outbound 4 to reach 8094. From the Metro Traffic Center, next report, 438. 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
1: All right, Neil, partly cloudy, 77 degrees at 429.
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1: It's 4:30. Good afternoon. I'm Lisa Fielding. Here are the top stories on News Radio WBBM. At least 3 people were killed, 2 suspects dead after a shooting at a San Diego Islamic center. We're going to get the latest ahead from a live report from CBS News.
22: Mayor Johnson goes deep with his latest plan to keep the Chicago Bears on the lakefront, but is Governor Pritzker open?
0: I'm political editor Jeff Buckles with the governor and the Gold Coast.
1: People running for Chicago School Board formally begin the process to get their names on the November ballot. And the Trump administration unveils a $1.7 billion fund to pay allies who claim they were unfairly treated by the Biden Department of Justice. Sports Sox out west to take on the Mariners. Cubs host the Brewers at Wrigley. In business, stocks kind of mixed. The Dow up 160, S&P down 6, and the NASDAQ down 134. Right now, cloudy skies, 77 degrees at 431.
3: CBS News Special Report. San Diego police say the threat at the Islamic Center of San Diego has been neutralized after officers responded to a reported active shooter situation just before noon local time. San Diego Police Chief Scott Wall.
22: Within 4 minutes, officers arrived on scene and observed immediately three deceased, what appeared to be deceased, victims out in front.
3: One of them a security guard, according to police. Chief Wall also says two suspected shooters were found dead inside a vehicle. Sources tell CBS News that it appears they took their own lives. Chief Wall says as for motive,
22: we are considering this a hate crime until it's not.
3: This parent says the situation at the facility that is home to a mosque and school was frightening.
23: All of a sudden, my son jumped, said, there is a shooting, let's go. And I don't know if they heard any shooting, what happened. I don't know all those details.
3: CBS News Special Report, I'm Jennifer Kuiper.
1: 4:32 here at home. Illinois Governor Britt Pritzker suggesting that the latest idea from Chicago Mayor Johnson to keep the Bears on the city's lakefront is a non-starter. Here's WBBM political editor Jeff Buchholz.
0: The mayor's latest idea appears to be little more than a trial balloon floated in the final 2 weeks of the legislative session to give the city control over the state authority that runs Rate Field as a way to keep the Bears anchored to the lakefront.
24: The mayor has no plan. He has come up with no plan at all about how the Bears would end up in the city of Chicago.
0: Governor Pritzker told reporters before an appearance at the Chicago Cares Leadership Breakfast here at the Four Seasons Hotel that he's had no conversations with the mayor or his team about the idea and suggested the mayor's lobbying effort has been too little, too late.
24: To show up in May and have a bunch of demands seems like late in the game, and it's unfortunate that's happened most years.
0: There's no indication the General Assembly intends to take up the mayor's proposal before the scheduled end of the spring session, May 31st. We're with the governor of the Gold Coast, Jeff Buchholz. 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
1: People who want to run for a seat on Chicago's fully elected Board of Education formally began that process this morning. That's when election clerks began accepting nominating petitions to get on the November ballot. Dozens of current and hopeful board members lined up at the election supersite in the Loop starting at 9 a.m. to drop off petition signatures. Current board member Ed Bannon was in that line. He says he's hoping to continue his work on the board.
25: It's a lot of hours. It's a lot of work, but I'm really excited about the transition from the appointed board to the elected board, giving the power to the parents, the taxpayers, the people to help shape our school district.
1: Clerks are accepting signatures for about another week and a half. National news now. President Trump withdraws his $10 billion lawsuit against the IRS, but may not have abandoned his hopes for a big payout.
26: A U.S. president suing an agency he controls in an attempt to funnel cash to his political allies. The optics were always problematical. The New York Times reports that withdrawing the lawsuit will allow Trump lawyers and the administration to sidestep legal scrutiny as they move to create a fund to compensate Trump allies who say they were wronged by the Biden administration. That fund would apparently be created using taxpayer dollars. Vicki Barker, CBS News.
1: Meantime, the president says a planned U.S. military strike in Iran will not happen tomorrow.
27: The president says the attack's been postponed after requests from leaders in Qatar, Saudi Arabia, and the United Arab Emirates. He said negotiations with Iran are underway and could lead to a deal barring Tehran from developing nuclear weapons, but said in a post on Truth Social that U.S. forces remain ready for what he called a full large-scale assault if the talks fail.
1: That's CBS's Stacey Lynn. Before Trump's announcements, Iran had said it conveyed another amended set of terms for a potential peace deal. The Ebola outbreak in Africa is worsening.
28: An American doctor working in the Democratic Republic of Congo has contracted a rare Ebola variant with no approved vaccines. Deaths from the outbreak have surpassed 100 in two provinces in the African nation. There are more than 300 suspected Ebola cases.
1: CBS's Jim Krasula reports the infected American is expected to be taken to Germany for treatment. Coming up in a minute, low gas prices, traffic, and weather to gather next. It's 4:30.
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1: 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Still to come.
9: This is Andy Dane. Northwestern University has a new president who is no stranger to the Big Ten.
1: 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Here's Neil Fiorito.
4: Well, a trouble spot on the tollways is along the Jane Addams westbound, right around Roselle Road. You have police activity. It looks like the lanes are blocked. It continues on the shoulder there, which is why you're heavy passing Arlington Heights Road. Delays along I-80 as you make your way on the eastbound side. Right around Larkin Avenue, we had word of a dishwasher that was in a lane there. Looks like whatever was there is gone now. That delay has really thinned out. Still heavy westbound, though, passing US 30 over to the Des Plaines River Bridge. And we still have a working crash on 8094 in northwest Indiana. Westbound before Klein in the right lane, and that's why you're backed up from Broadway. A gaper's delay eastbound from the Bishop Ford. Looking on the expressways, the Eden's coming in about a half hour. No delays outbound, 15 to Lake Hook Road, that's it. Kennedy inbound 51 minutes from O'Hare into downtown, 28 off the junction. Kennedy out to Montrose, 24, about the same in the express lanes. You're 40 minutes to drive out to O'Hare. On the Eisenhower inbound, an hour 2 from I-90 into downtown, 34 in for Mannheim. The turnaround trip is 40 to Mannheim and just about an hour to the Jane Addams. Stevenson going out, 26 to the Midway Airport exit. That's Cicero Avenue. 41 to the Tri-State, 57 to the Veterans Tollway. You're 42 in. Southside, the Dan Ryan up to 35 out, 22 inbound. 57 inbound, you're looking good from I-80 to the Dan Ryan. Up on some traffic in 21 minutes to drive out to I-80. 27 on the outbound side of the Bishop Ford Freeway. DuSable Lake Shore Drive is pretty heavy on either side, roughly between the Gold Coast and Graham Park, and really heavy traffic southbound as you make your way into Jackson Park. From the Metro Traffic Center, next report, 448, News Radio 105.9 WBBM.
10: The WBBM Accurate Weather Forecast, breezy and warm the rest of the afternoon, mostly cloudy, the high near 80. Dry this evening, but there could be a gusty thunderstorm again late tonight, the low near 70, windy and humid tomorrow. A couple of showers, even a gusty thunderstorm, high 79, then cooler and less humid on Wednesday. Clouds giving us some sun, a high near 60. Right now, Lakefront 76, Midway 77, 81 Palatine, O'Hare 77 going up to 80. I'm AccuWeather meteorologist John Fearick.
1: It is 4:48. 40. Officials at Northwestern University are revealing their new leader.
9: After serving as president of Purdue University since 2023, Meng Chang is making the move to Evanston, where he'll become the 18th president of Northwestern University. He replaces Michael Schill, who resigned in September. Chang also spent 14 years working at Princeton University and currently chairs the board of the U.S. Foundation for Energy Security and Innovation. In a statement, he says he's honored and thrilled and that, quote, I plan to engage with as many members of our community as possible, students and parents, faculty and staff, alumni and donors, neighbors and partners, as well as all trustees. Andy Day, News Radio, 105.9 WBBM.
1: Around the nation, a California jury dismissed Elon Musk's lawsuit against OpenAI and its top execs based on statutes of limitations. Musk accused OpenAI CEO Sam Altman of betraying the startup's mission to help humanity by turning it into a for-profit venture. Jolie Kink has the latest.
8: What we learned is that, you know, the nonprofit structure and all of those core questions about how a company like OpenAI should work, who should make money off of it, the nonprofit structure that was originally built versus what it is today, none of those questions were really addressed by the jury in this decision.
1: Musk had been seeking billions in damages, as well as Altman's ouster from OpenAI. A gun and a notebook, prosecutors say, link Luigi Mangione to the killing of healthcare exec Brian Thompson, can be used as evidence at his murder trial. That ruling this morning partially rejects, though, a defense argument that those items were seized illegally before a search warrant was obtained. It's a major win for prosecutors, enabling them to show the jury a possible murder weapon and evidence they say points to the motive. But the judge also ruled that other evidence found during an initial search of the suspect's backpack must be suppressed and not allowed into evidence. Mangione has pled not guilty to state and federal charges. We're going to check in with your top trending stories and your day in sports coming up next. It's 4:42.
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1: 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In Glenview, the Shell in Waukegan and Lineman has gas for $4.89 as well. 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
1: A former CIA scientist claims there are 4 different types of aliens that have visited us here on Earth. He says there's one that looks like a 6-foot-tall grasshopper with telepathic abilities, and the gray one with the big head everyone knows and has seen. Well, I mean, pictures. There's also an 8-foot reptile, apparently, with super advanced technology and a 7-foot tail. Swedish-looking humanoid who's supposedly surprisingly peaceful. He claims they're all being kept from the public because they think we can't handle it. And Boston building a soccer ball so big you can see it from the plane landing at Logan Airport. They're doing it for the World Cup and also to one-up Doha Qatar, who built one slightly smaller ahead of the World Cup they hosted in 2022. Boston's will be 45 feet in diameter and weighs 2,200 pounds. It's not permanent. It's inflatable. And they'll inflate for a week starting on June 12th. Cool. 4:46. When searching for ways to protect your basement, search U.S. waterproofing. 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Here's Chris Hema.
17: Lisa, before taking a victory lap around the bases as a hero in the Crosstown Classic, Edgar Caro was struggling. His average was well under the 200 mark, and it seemed a demotion to the minors could be in store. Then Caro delivered when the White Sox needed him most. Trailing by a run in the 10th inning, he connected on a 2-run walk-off winner. The Southsiders defended home turf in the first series with the Cubs. As for Caro, it was a swing that made Will Venable smile.
18: Obviously, that's a huge spot. We believe in Edgar, and he's working so hard to get himself back on track, and obviously that's a good sign right there, and a base hit earlier in the game as well, and then Tristan with a big homer, obviously. So to be able to get runs there at that part of the order with slug is great for the offense.
17: The White Sox head off to Seattle. They'll play 3 games with the Mariners at T-Mobile Park. The opener's at 8:40 this evening. Noah Schultz gets the start in that one, opposing Brian Wu. On the north side, the Cubs host the Brewers for a 3-game set. Opener's at 6:40 from Wrigley Field. Shota Imanaga matches with Brandon Sproat in that pitching matchup. Tune it to 104.3, the score for the call. With sports at 16:46, I'm Chris Sema of 104.3, the score for News Radio 105.9 WBBM.
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4: All right, guys, we'll start Northwest Indiana. That's our trouble spot on the westbound side of the Borman from 65 to before Klein. That due to a crash blocking the right lane, and that's why you're seeing delays eastbound on 8094 from the Bishop Ford to pass Klein. That is your Gapers delay. On the area expressways, Eden's outbound in pretty good shape. 15 minutes to Lake Cook Road, coming in about a half hour to the Kennedy from Lake Cook. on the Kennedy end. You're at 51 minutes from O'Hare, 41 on the way out. Eisenhower Expressway inbound at hour 4 from I-90 into downtown. Coming in from Mannheim, 37. The turnaround trip is 35 to Mannheim, now under an hour to the Jane Addams. You're at 53 minutes. On the Stevenson going out, 38 to the Tri-State, 51 to head out toward Bolingbrook and 355. Coming in on the Stevenson, about 35 minutes from the Veterans Tollway to the lake. Southside Expressway is at Dan Ryan's about 35 out, 22 minutes inbound. On I-57 going out 21, 27 on the outbound Ford, you're 17 in. DuSable Lakeshore Drive is heavy on either side through the Gold Coast and Grand Park. Traffic heavy southbound getting into Jackson Park as well. Nothing major on your tollways. It looks like police activity still causing a slowdown on the Jane Addams westbound past Arlington Heights Road to Roselle. Looks like everything is off on the shoulder. Roadwork delays on Route 53 continue either way through Palatine and Rolling Meadows. And some delays along I-80, especially westbound in the southwest suburbs from US 30 over to the Des Plaines River Bridge. Next report's at 4:58, News Radio 105.9 WBBM.
10: The WBBM active with a forecast. Mostly cloudy the rest of the afternoon. The high near 80. Dry this evening, but there could be a gusty thunderstorm late tonight again. The low near 70. Windy, warm, and humid tomorrow. A couple of showers and a gusty thunderstorm in the area. The high 79. We dry out tomorrow night. Cooler, less humid on Wednesday. Clouds go to some sun. The high only near 60. Right now, Lakefront 76. Midway 77. 82 Kenosha. O'Hare 77. Going up to 80. I'm AccuWeather meteorologist John Fears.
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1: It's Monday and it's time for Main Chicago. This week, WBBM's Mai Martinez introduces us to a small business that started as a hobby and grew into a passion.
0: I took one class and after that, I was hooked. No pun intended.
19: Denise Evangelista is talking about how her love of crochet started. As a married mother of two and full-time nurse at Lurie's Children's Hospital, Evangelista says she was just looking for a hobby to help her unwind.
0: It just put me in this little bubble. It was a de-stressor, and it was just something I suddenly loved to do.
19: And that love just kept growing.
0: I started making gifts. Blankets for baby showers, little plushies for friends' kids, and a lot of my friends and families who would say, hey, this is really good. I think you could take this somewhere.
19: So she did, launching her business, Little Loops and Layers, selling her creations on social media.
0: Facebook, Instagram, TikTok.
19: Eventually, she expanded to outdoor markets and spaces at Angemere and Pilsen, and now the Dollop Coffee location in the Prudential Building.
0: It makes me really happy to see that it sparks joy in those who receive or even take a look at my products.
19: She even takes custom orders.
0: Currently making a very hungry caterpillar. It's literally the caterpillar with an open mouth, and I've made all of the food items that get stuffed into the mouth. It's really interactive for kids, and it's something that is a good addition to follow along in the book when you're reading to them.
19: It's still hard for Evangelista to believe how far Little Loops and Layers has come in less than a year. And she's grateful to all her family, friends, and fellow crafters who helped and encouraged her every step of the way.
0: I wouldn't be where I am today without them.
19: Little Loops and Layers, made in Chicago. 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
1: 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Here's Tom Busby.
22: President Trump dropping his $10 billion lawsuit against the IRS for disclosing some of his tax returns, but his Justice Department is creating a $1.8 billion fund to make payouts to victims of alleged government weaponization under President Biden, including about 1,500 people who stormed the U.S. Capitol on January 6, 2021, and other political allies. Critics call it a slush fund. It was a wild back-and-forth day on Wall Street on dashed hopes for a breakthrough in Iran. But after President Trump said negotiations are ongoing and a planned military attack on Iran tomorrow was canceled, the Dow ended 160 points higher, the Nasdaq down 134, the S&P lost 5. Shares of AI chipmaker NVIDIA were down, even though its CEO says he expects China to eventually allow his company's chips to be sold there. And Apple preparing new AI features for its next-generation iPhone operating system out in June, including a grammar checker and the ability to create your own wallpaper. With business at 23 and 53 from the Bloomberg Newsroom, Tom Busby, News Radio 105.9 WBBM.
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0: 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You've earned this.
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6: 458. Let's check in on the roads now. Traffic with Neil Fiorito.
7: All right, first we're going to check in Will County on 55 northbound. You're pretty loaded up here with traffic from Pastor Weber Road to 355. Getting word of a crash there. On the tollways, our standout delay continues to be the Jane Addams westbound. Brake lights past Arlington Heights Road to Roselle Road with some police activity. We have delays in northwest Indiana. Pretty heavy traffic on either side of 8094. Westbound stop and go from 65 to before Klein. That's a crash in the right lane with a Gapers delay that starts eastbound right at the Bishop Ford Freeway. Delays on 94 in northwest Indiana. Westbound passing U.S. 20 in Michigan City. In spots to pass U.S. 421 through the long-term work zone. Expressway travel times at Eden's coming in 30 on the Kennedy inbound, 51 minutes and 41 out to O'Hare. The Eisenhower coming in over an hour from I-90 into downtown. You're under an hour now to drive out to the Jane Addams. Stevenson going out, 38 to the Tri-State, 51 to the Veterans Tollway, 33 in. The Dan Ryan 32 out, 20 on the outbound side of 57, 27 on the outbound Bishop Ford. Next report's at 5:08. 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
6: All right, Neil, thank you. Breezy early tonight. We've got winds gusting out of the south right now up to 30 miles an hour. Cloudy and humid. Could get another thunderstorm with a low near 70, a high tomorrow near 80. And then Wednesday, less humid and much cooler. Morning clouds and giving away to some sun, a high near 60 on Wednesday. 77 at both airports, 77 lakefront.
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6: Coming up in the next half hour on News Radio WBBM, prospective candidates for Chicago's elected school board can now start submitting signature petitions to get their names on the November ballot. Governor Pritzker says the window has closed on any efforts by Chicago Mayor Johnson to keep the Bears in the city proper. Plus, three people, two suspects dead after a shooting at a San Diego Islamic Center. The latest on that from CBS News.
8: Wall Street ending mixed today, well off the session lows on hopes for an end to the war in Iran. The Dow today up 160 points. The Nasdaq down 134. The S&P lower by 5. I'm Tom Busby.
6: It's 5 o'clock.
9: This is CBS News on the Hour, your home for original reporting.
10: I'm Jennifer Kuiper. A deadly shooting at the Islamic Center of San Diego today, which includes a mosque and a school. San Diego Police Chief Scott Wall.
11: We have three confirmed adults that are deceased.
10: And Wall says both suspects have been found dead near a vehicle. CBS's Anna Schechter.
11: The suspects are teenagers and that they were in a vehicle. We've actually seen the photo of their vehicle. It's a white vehicle and their bodies were found next to that vehicle. So my law enforcement sources are assuming that they took their own lives.
10: Police say that this man was in the area when it took place earlier today and heard.
12: Then another dozen shots. And again, a pause and probably another dozen, so maybe around 30 shots. That's what we heard.
10: Police say the case is considered to be a hate crime, and President Trump describes the shooting as a terrible situation. The Sandy Fire in Southern California's Simi Valley has grown to more than 700 acres, prompting mandatory evacuations. Under threat are not only people, but some animals, including horses, as CBS News LA's Luz Delia Caballero reports.
13: At this point, it's all hands on deck for people trying to evacuate their animals, and certainly we are talking about horses that are getting spooked not only by cars, but also by sirens.
10: The Trump administration announces plans to roll back federal drinking water standards for PFAS chemicals. The Biden administration created limits for six types of PFAS chemicals, also known as forever chemicals. Under the new rules proposed by the Environmental Protection Agency, EPA Administrator Lee Zeldin says enforcement will pare down to two types of chemicals.
14: We are upholding the federal drinking water standards for PFOA and PFOS. The science on these two chemicals is some of the strongest of any drinking water contaminant we regulate. Those levels are staying.
10: President Trump has dropped his lawsuit against the IRS as part of a deal to secure compensation for some of his supporters. Loyola Law Professor Lori Levinson.
15: He's putting into effect basically a $1.7 billion fund to pay out to his supporters or people he claims were the victims of weaponization of the Justice Department during the Biden era.
10: CBS's Jim Crisula reports on a worsening Ebola outbreak in Africa.
16: An American doctor working in the Democratic Republic of Congo has contracted a rare Ebola variant with no approved vaccines. Deaths from the outbreak have surpassed 100 in two provinces in the African nation. There are more than 300 suspected Ebola cases.
10: President Trump says Ebola is confined right now to Africa. This is CBS News.
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6: It is 5:03, Monday, the 18th day of May. Good afternoon. Thanks for joining us and tuning in. I'm Lisa Fielding. We have 77 degrees. Wind still gusting out of the southwest at 25 miles an hour. We're seeing wind gusts in the 30s up in Waukegan right now. Look for a high of 80 today, a low near 70. The AccuWeather 5-day forecast coming up at 5:15. But first at 5, people who want to serve on Chicago's Board of Education turning in petition signatures today at the city's election supersite ahead of the November election. WBBM political editor Jeff Buchholz has our story from the loop.
18: You exactly what CPS needs at this moment.
19: Michelle Pierre says that's what her friends told her when she told them she wanted to run for the school board to represent their Northwest Side community.
18: I have almost 30 years in education. I have been a teacher, a principal, a chief academic officer, a chief schools officer.
19: Just a few steps in front of her in the line to hand in petitions.
18: I'm loving it.
19: Current board member Therese Boyle hoping to get that coveted first slot on the ballot.
20: My opponents are not here as of 9 o'clock, so it was worth it.
19: Election clerks will now review the legality of signatures and hear any challenges.
20: I just kind of want to do my thing and be independent and represent my community.
19: You want to be nobody, nobody sent.
20: Thank you. Absolutely. I love that.
19: We're in the loop. Jeff Buchholz, News Radio 105.9 WBBM.
6: Well, Illinois Governor Pritzker says he's heard nothing from Chicago Mayor Johnson about his latest idea to keep the bears on the lakefront and suggested it was probably a little too late. The mayor is now proposing that the city take over the state agency that operates Raitt Field as a way to build the Bears a publicly owned stadium at the museum campus. But the governor told reporters this morning that the mayor's plan comes well after he and state leaders began the budget process last fall.
21: I present that budget to the legislature in February. So that seems like a good time period to come talk to the governor's office. Then there's February to May. There's all that time to come talk to the legislature, which has my budget in hand, or the governor's office. Again, We've seen almost nothing out of the mayoral administration.
6: There's no indication that the mayor's idea will be considered by lawmakers before the end of the spring session coming up on May 31st. Funeral arrangements have been announced for fallen Chicago firefighter Stephen Decker, who died during a training exercise last week. Visitation for the nearly 30-year veteran will be held on Thursday from 2 to 8 at Colonial Wojciechowski Funeral Homes in Norwood Park. Funeral will be held this Friday, May 22nd at St. Paul Lutheran Church. 61-year-old Decker collapsed during a training exercise last week in West Rogers Park before he died at a nearby hospital. A Chicago alderperson taking the Trump administration to court over a confrontation with federal immigration agents at a Westside hospital last year.
0: The encounter between alderperson Jesse Fuentes and agents inside of Humboldt Park Health was captured on video.
1: This is a hospital. Do you have a sign to this? Your work permit?
0: Fuentes can be heard asking for information about a man who reportedly suffered a broken leg while being arrested at the height of Operation Midway Blitz before being put in handcuffs. Newly filed lawsuit accuses agents of assault and false imprisonment, and administration officials of ignoring a federal tort claim seeking damages that was filed weeks after the incident. Fuentes says it resulted in, quote, physical, psychological, and emotional injuries. Andy Dane, News Radio, 105.9 WBBM.
6: Some suburban leaders are worried that Amazon's next big delivery upgrade could come with nonstop overhead buzz.
22: Amazon Prime Air is proposing drone delivery operations at four suburban locations, including Morton Grove, Winfield, Markham, and Matson. The company could eventually ramp up to roughly 1,000 deliveries per day from each site by 2031. And that could translate to thousands of inbound and outbound drone flights daily. The Daily Herald reports that some suburban mayors and village leaders are worried about drone speed, operating hours, and noise. Amazon says customers using the service elsewhere have responded positively and that safety systems are built into the aircraft. Sarah Herrera, News Radio, 105.9 WBBM.
6: And health officials in DuPage County have confirmed the first batch of mosquitoes to test positive for West Nile this year. The samples were collected from multiple suburbs, including Roselle, Glendale Heights, and Wheaton. It is 5:08. Checking in with traffic now. Traffic and weather together on the 8th. How are things moving, Neil?
7: Well, we have a couple of issues, so not good in Will County today. Brake lights on the northbound side passing Weber Road. Before the Veterans Tollway, we're getting word of an accident there. You have a Gapers delay southbound passing 355. On the Dan Ryan outbound, heavy spots from 47 to Garfield. Reports of a stall in your left lane. 32 minutes on the way out to the Swit. You're 21 minutes inbound. Looking on DuSable Lakeshore Drive, you're starting to get a little heavier on the northbound trip from Fullerton to Belmont. Cubs and the Brewers at Wrigley at 6:40 tonight. On the tollways, a pretty heavy delay continues on the Jane Addams westbound. Past Arlington Heights Road to Roselle Road, police activity there on the shoulder. Backups in the northwest suburbs on Route 53, the usual between Palatine and Rolling Meadows, all because of ongoing construction in the right lane. Southwest suburbs, a delay on I-80 West from Briggs over to the Des Plaines River Bridge. Northwest Indiana, slight delays on 8094 continue westbound from Broadway to before Klein. It sure looks like a crash we had there has been cleared. Eastbound traffic from the 4 to pass Klein Avenue. Now word of a new crash on 94 westbound before US 421 in Michigan City. You're getting pretty heavy passing US 20. Expressways, the Eden's coming in about a half hour. Kennedy inbound 51 and 41 out to O'Hare. The Eisenhower inbound from I-90s at Hour 5 to downtown. 37 in from Mannheim. Headed out to Mannheim, you're at 35 minutes. Stevenson going out, 38 to the Tri-State. 51 minutes to drive to 355, about 35 inbound. Over on 57, plan on 20 minutes out. 27 on the outbound Ford. Inbound traffic approaching the Dan Ryan. Over on the Tri-State Tollway, a little heavy southbound in spots from the Bensonville Bridge down to Ogden and I-80 to the Ford. Brake lights on the Ronald Reagan westbound from Winfield Road to 59 and delays on the Veterans Tollway south, Army Trail to North Avenue and from the Reagan to Maple. From the Metro Traffic Center, next report, 518, News Radio 105.9 WBBM.
6: All right, Neil, thank you. Tonight, breezy early, mostly cloudy and humid, maybe another thunderstorm around. A low near 70, then cloudy, windy, and still humid tomorrow. A high of 80, cooling down by Wednesday. 77 at O'Hare, 76 Aurora, 75 Lakefront at 5.
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6: It is 5:11. After 2 years, DraftKings is shutting down its retail sportsbook at Wrigley Field.
3: DraftKings opened at Wrigley Field in March of 2024. It's the only operating retail sportsbook in Illinois connected to a sports venue. But now it will be discontinuing on-site sportsbook operations due to increased Illinois wagering taxes. The last day to place bets at the location is May 31st. In a statement, Cubs spokesperson Jennifer Martinez confirmed that the venue will still operate as a bar and restaurant. She also said later this season, they plan to create a seamless flow between the bar and the ballpark concourse. Carolina Garibay, News Radio 105.9 WBBM.
6: We now know exactly where Chicago's only Division I college football team will call home this inaugural season. Today, Chicago State announced that its Cougar team will host home games at SeatGeek Stadium on the city's south side. The home opener will be August

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4: Burglars targeted several South Loop businesses this morning.
5: Chicago police reporting three incidents where burglars at least attempted to steal from businesses in the first block of East Cermak near Michigan Avenue. At 80 East Cermak, Papa John's and burger joint Steve's Bite had their front windows broken out around 4 a.m. with nothing taken apparently. However, just across the street, La Calle Tacos y Tequila had their front glass broken and a cash register stolen. A dark gray sedan was seen fleeing the area. About an hour later, an SUV crashed through the front of a business on West Cermak in the heart of Chicago. Suspects stealing the ATM. Police have not confirmed whether these incidents are related. Brandon Eisen, News Radio 105.9 WBBM.
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4: 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Here's meteorologist John Furyk.
13: Mostly cloudy out there for tonight. Should generally be dry this evening, but then later tonight there could be a thunderstorm once again, capable of producing hail, localized damage at wind gusts. The low tonight near 70, windy and humid tomorrow, mostly cloudy. Couple of showers and a heavy gusty thunderstorm around, the high 79. Then we'll dry out tomorrow night, partly to mostly cloudy, the low 50. Much cooler for Wednesday, less humid. Clouds giving us some sun, the high only near 60. Still cool Thursday. Clouds, some sun, the high 62. Friday, mostly cloudy. Couple of showers in the afternoon, the high only near 60. Right now, Lakefront 77, Midway 76, 76 West Lawn, O'Hare 77, going down to 70. I'm AccuWeather meteorologist John Fear.
4: 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From the score, here's Chris Emma.
14: Thank you, Lisa. The bad blood in the Crosstown Classic is typically reserved to the bleachers. Fans of the White Sox and Cubs chirp back and forth throughout these six games each season. But Pete Crow Armstrong found himself

0: off of the center of it at right field. He made inappropriate comments to a White Sox fan who made remarks first. Crow Armstrong addressed that today and said he regretted his actions.
1: I think I just regret my choice of words the most, and who that affects in my life. Directly and indirectly, I don't think that any of the women in my life would ever think that I would use those kind of words regularly, especially referring to them. So I'm just bummed out about the word choice.
0: Cubs start up a three-game series with the Brewers this evening. First pitch is at 6:40. Tune into 104.3, the score for the call. Shota Imanaga gets the ball in that one. He will pose Brandon Sproul to the Brewers. The Cubs enter this series leading the NL Central by a game and a half. The White Sox are in Seattle. They'll start up three games with the Mariners tonight. That's an 8:40 first pitch in game one. It's Noah Schultz, the prized lefty rookie, will meet with Brian Wu in that one. In the NBA, the Thunder host the Spurs for the Western Conference Finals in OKC. It'll be the Knicks and Cavaliers on the Eastern Conference side. On the ice, the Sabres host the Canadiens in Game 7 of the Eastern Conference Semi. Winner goes on to face the Hurricanes. It's the Avalanche and Golden Knights in the Western Conference Final. With sports at 16:46, I'm Chris Summa, 104.3, the score for News Radio 105.9 WBBM.
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3: Backups in Bolingbrook on I-55 northbound passing Weber Road to before the Veterans Memorial Tollway. A crash there in your heavy southbound. That's your Gapers delay. Still the big backup on the Dan Ryan outbound from 47 to Garfield. A stall in the left lane. This is the local lanes. 32 minutes out, you're 21 minutes to drive in. DuSable Lakeshore Drive a little heavier on the north side today. North Avenue to Belmont, the Cubs and the Brewers at Wrigley at 6:40 tonight. We have some delays in northwest Indiana on I-94 westbound from U.S. 20 in Michigan City to before U.S. 421, getting word of a crash blocking at least a lane there. On the expressways, Eden's coming in about a half hour from Lake Cook to the junction. Not bad at all outbound. Travel time in on the Kennedy, 50, you're 40 minutes out to O'Hare. On the Eisenhower inbound, heavy in spots from York to Harlem Avenue and then approaching downtown. 52 in from I-90, 32 in from Mannheim. Outbound brake lights from Damon in spots to 25th. 35 to Mannheim, it's a 53-minute drive to the Jane Addams. Stevenson out, 38 to the Tri-State, 51 minutes to 355, about 35 in. 57 out to I-80, you can expect 20 minutes, and 27 on the outbound Ford on the Tri-State southbound. Heavy spots from the Bensonville Bridge down to Ogden with a delay from I-80 to the Bishop Ford right before you get there. The Jane Addams westbound slow for 53 to Roselle, and the Reagan westbound slow around 59. The Veterans Tollway delay southbound in spots from Army Trail to North Avenue and from the Reagan to Maple. On Route 53, you have delays to the work zone and westbound in the southwest suburbs on I-80, a backup between Richards and Larkin. Traffic sponsored by Plumbers 911. 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
2: For tonight, breezy early, then cloudy and humid, maybe another thunderstorm, a low near 70, then cloudy, windy, and still humid tomorrow with a high around 80 before cooling down into the 60s on Wednesday. 77 at O'Hare right now, still 80 in Waukegan, 75 Lakefront at 5:20. Our top story this hour, three men killed during a shooting at a San Diego Islamic Center. Police say the two suspects who opened fire are dead. Much more on that story coming up at 5:31. One of Broadway's longest-running and most iconic musicals is back in Chicago for what could be the last time. For more than 45 years, Les Miserables has been packing theaters with its elaborate sets, heart-pounding music, and gut-wrenching story of broken dreams, passion, and redemption. Production manager Ken Davis says they travel from city to city with a cast and crew of nearly 100 people and 11 semi-trailers. He says backstage is a bit of organized chaos.
4: So between people changing their costumes, between people, you know, rebuilding, getting sets built, because we don't stop to have a quiet scene, we have to keep building and reconfiguring sets and scenery in the wings as something's happening on stage. There are probably close to 100 people backstage running around.
2: Les Mis has performed 53 countries and 439 cities, and it's played in Chicago 13 times. The show will wrap up its national tour in Boston in June. Les Mis is at the Cadillac Palace Theater through Sunday. It's 5:21, time for healthy eating.
5: 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I'm Dr. Kevin Brown for News Radio 105.9 WBBM.
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10: A California jury rejecting Elon Musk's claims that OpenAI, under the leadership of Sam Altman, betrayed its mission to benefit the public by transforming from a nonprofit entity into a for-profit business. But they said Musk just waited too long to sue the company. President Trump today saying he called off a planned military attack against Iran slated to take place tomorrow because, quote, serious negotiations are now taking place on some kind of peace deal. That helped stocks recover some steep earlier losses, and at the closing bell, the Dow was up by 160 points, but with weakness in chipmaker shares, the NASDAQ lost 134, the S&P was down 5, oil's back above 108 a barrel. The Trump administration adding generic drugs to its direct-to-consumer drug sales website, TrumpRx. And Domino's says it will give away $1 million worth of free pizza if one U.S. soccer player gets a red card in the World Cup tournament. With business at 23 and 53 from the Bloomberg Newsroom, Tom Busby, News Radio 105.9 WBBM.
2: All right, Tom, thank you. We've got a crash on I-55 now. We'll check in on the roads coming up.
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2: 528, traffic and weather together on the 8th. To the roads first, and Neil Fiorito.
3: Really heavy traffic in Michigan City today on I-94 westbound from US 20 to before US 421. You have a crash blocking the right lane. The other trouble spot on the Illinois side is along 55, a crash getting cleaned up northbound in Bolingbrook at 355, and that's why you're heavy passing Weber Road. On the Eaton's Expressway now about 29 minutes to the Kennedy from Lake Cook Road. You're solid on the way out, meaning good solid. On the Kennedy Expressway out, 26 to Montrose, 41 to the airport, 50 minutes in from O'Hare, 20 minutes in off the junction. Heavy on the Eisenhower outbound in spots, leaving downtown to 25th Avenue, 35 to Mannheim, 53 to the Jane Addams Tollway, and 52 to drive in. Stevenson Expressway getting out to the Tri-State, 38 minutes, 46 to 355, about a half hour to drive in. On the Dan Ryan, you're 28 out to the split. A little slower in the express lanes on the outbound side of the Ryan. 23 as you make your way inbound. I-57, just a four-minute delay going out to I-80, or about 19 minutes. 24 on the outbound Ford, 16 in. DuSable Lake Shore Drive, heavy Cubs traffic, North Avenue to Belmont. It's the Cubs and the Brewers at Wrigley, 640. From the Metro Traffic Center, next report, 538. 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
2: Now, sky is 77 degrees at 529.
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2: It is 5:30. Good evening. I'm Lisa Fielding. Here are the top stories on News Radio WBBM. Three people plus two suspects dead following a shooting at a San Diego Islamic Center. We're going to get the latest on that situation coming up from CBS News in a moment.
23: Chicago school board candidates line up to kick off their election bids.
24: We're ready to go. We're here.
23: I'm political editor Jeff Buckles in The Loop.
2: The Trump administration establishes a fund to pay supporters who claim they were treated unfairly by the Biden Department of Justice. Plus, the president says he's called off a planned strike on Iran amid calls for serious peace talks by Gulf state leaders. In business.
25: I'm Tom Busby at Bloomberg. Stocks end the day mixed, mostly higher on rising hopes for negotiations on Iran. The Dow today up 160 points. The Nasdaq down 134. The S&P lost 5.
2: 77 degrees of 531.
26: CBS News Special Report. In California, just before noon local time, shots were fired at the Islamic Center of San Diego. CBS's Jonathan Vigliotti reports.
27: Officials confirming that both of the gunmen have been killed. It appears the threat has been contained, but not before these two gunmen injured multiple people. At least three adults confirmed killed in this.
26: CBS's Cammy McCormick.
28: Both suspects are dead. They were found inside a vehicle nearby the Islamic Center. The FBI said they were both teenagers. All children and staff were said to be safe.
26: San Diego Police Chief Scott Wall says of the first responders.
29: We have every single police officer available throughout our county that dropped what they're doing and did exactly what they're trained to do.

0: run towards gunfire.
1: Our copy editor is Kathleen Biggins. On the assignment desk is Gloria Chapa. Our desk associate is Jasmine Gonzalez. CBS News Special Report, I'm Jennifer Kuiper.
2: It's 5:32, a new step in combating transit-related crime in Chicago. Here's WBBM's Brandon Eisen.
3: Announcing the creation of a new regional transit task force, O'Neill Burke says that the partnerships involved are a big step up from unarmed private security.
4: The task force will include the Chicago Police Department, the Cook County Sheriff's Office, the FBI, the ATF, the DEA, the U.S. Attorney's Office, Metra, and PACE.
3: The transit task force will use all technology available, including AI-driven video surveillance, to bring evidence to court in felony or otherwise violent crime arrests, seeking convictions, and to prevent violent criminals from being released pre-trial. O'Neill Burke adds that making increased misdemeanor arrests could lead to more individuals in need of it receiving mental health resources.
4: We need to have a prosecution happen, sometimes as a misdemeanor, in order to be able to provide those services to people.
3: Nearly all officers on the ground will be from CPD or the Cook County Sheriff's Office, according to acting CTA President Nora Learson. Writing the red line afterward and explaining all of this to riders, we ask if they think the new regional transit task force will curb violent crime on the CTA. Southsider Crystal shares the most common response.
5: No. Unless they're really going to be like 24 hour surveillance.
3: Brandon Eisen, News Radio, 105.9 WBBM.
2: Well, Mayor Johnson's last-ditch proposal to keep the Bears on the city's lakefront is getting a frosty reception from Governor Pritzker.
6: He has no plan.
7: The governor told reporters before his appearance at the Chicago Cares Leadership Breakfast here at the Four Seasons Hotel that he and the mayor have had no conversations about his latest attempt to keep the Bears from moving to Arlington Heights.
6: No, and in fact, this is kind of typical.
7: Mayor Johnson's idea would give the city control of the state agency that runs Rate Field as a way to keep the Bears from leaving the lakefront.
6: The mayor has shown up every spring at the end of session to pronounce what he would like to see happen. And as you know, the budget gets put together starting in November.
7: And there's no indication it'll be considered by lawmakers before the end of the spring session, May 31st.
6: We've seen almost nothing out of the mayoral administration here on that subject, or really any other.
7: We're with the governor in the Gold Coast, Jeff Buckles. 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WBBM.
2: Chicago election clerks have started going over signatures from people planning to run for a seat on the city's fully elected board. Current and prospective board members lined up at the city's education supersite in the Loop this morning starting at 9 a.m. to hand in their nominating petitions. One of the prospective candidates is Michelle Pierre, who says she's running to, among other things, secure the financial future of the district.
8: We have a budget crisis. I want to ensure that we can figure out how to make the least impact on children, but also make sure that our property taxes don't keep going up.
2: The board members being elected this fall will succeed the members appointed by Mayor Johnson. 5:34 around the nation, President Trump has ended his massive $10 billion lawsuit against the IRS.
9: He agreed to dismiss the lawsuit in exchange for the creation of a nearly $1.8 billion anti-weaponization fund. Legal analyst Lori Levinson says this is unprecedented.
10: That you have a president like this who sues his own IRS and decides to dismiss it and instead put together what some people are calling a slush fund to pay to his supporters, including the January 6th. Insurrectionists.
9: The fund would compensate people claiming they were unfairly targeted by the federal government. Stacey Lynn, CBS News, the White House.
2: The president says he's holding off on a planned strike against Iran amid negotiations toward ending the war.
11: The president had not publicly mentioned a military strike tomorrow, but on social media, he now says it's on hold at the request of Mideast allies. Still, the president says he's told the Pentagon to be ready for a full large-scale assault on a moment's notice if no acceptable deal is reached. He had warned Tehran the clock was ticking for it to make a deal. Iran's foreign ministry shrugged off the president's threats this morning, saying Tehran is well-versed on how to respond. Sagar Meghani.
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2: 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In Riverwoods, the Woodmans on Deerfield Parkway and Milwaukee has gas for $4.83 a gallon. In Des Plaines, the S&K on Oakton and Cora has gas for $4.93. 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Here's Neil.
16: Backups continue in Bolingbrook with a crash on the northbound side of I-55 at the Veterans Tollway and a southbound Gapers delay with it. Cubs traffic today taking over DuSable Lakeshore Drive, really heavy in spots northbound from Soldier Field to Belmont. Delay southbound in spots from Michigan to Roosevelt and then from 53rd over to Hayes. No major tollway issues, just a delay here or there. You have those backups too on Route 53 on both sides. Rolling Meadows and Palatine, that's ongoing construction in both directions. Along I-80 in the southwest suburbs, traffic's not too bad. 8094 in northwest Indiana, some delays mainly on the eastbound side in spots from the Bishop Ford. Over to Broadway, you do have a crash delay on I-94 westbound. Stop-and-go traffic from US 20 to before US 421 in Michigan City. That is a crash in the right lane. Back to the expressways here. The Eden's coming in about 30 minutes. No delays out, 15 between Montrose and Lake Cook. Kennedy inbound, 50 from O'Hare, 20 off the junction. Outbound, you're at 26 to Montrose, about the same in the express lanes, 41 to drive out to O'Hare. Brake lights on the Eisenhower if you're outbound leaving the Jane Byrne interchange to 25th, 35 to Mannheim, 53 minutes to the Jane Addams, about the same coming in from I-90. Stevenson outbound, 38 to the Tri-State, 46 to 355 and 31 in. Southside, the Dan Ryan's 28 out, 23 in from the merge into downtown. I-57 going outbound, 19 minutes and 24 on the outbound Ford between the Ryan and 8094. A slowdown inbound on the Bishop Ford approaching the Dan Ryan Expressway. 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
17: WBBM acting with a forecast, mostly cloudy, sticky tonight. Thunderstorm in the area again later on, capable of producing hail and localized damage and wind gusts, a low near 70, windy and humid tomorrow. Mostly cloudy, couple of showers and a gusty thunderstorm, the high 79, will dry out tomorrow night. Much cooler, less humid on Wednesday, clouds giving us some sun, the high near 60. Right now, Lakefront 77, Midway 76, 76 Naperville, O'Hare 77. Going down to 70. I'm AccuWeather meteorologist John Fear.
2: It is 5:40. Two utility companies are merging to meet the electricity needs of AI data centers.
18: If it were to be completed, the close to $67 billion merger of NextEra Energy and Dominion Energy would create the largest regulated electric utility in the world. Company officials say the merger will meet the increased demand for electricity from AI data centers. Paul Hochman, president of Humongous Media, tells the Noon Business Hour that data centers are massive consumers of electricity.
19: So AI training facilities are now demanding close to 100 megawatts to 1,000 megawatts, which is, to answer your question, matches roughly the electricity needs of about 800,000 households.
18: He says utilities need to find ways to generate more power because otherwise you will pay the price in the form of higher utility bills.
19: We need the power, and the demand is way in excess of what's there.
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2: There was a significant ruling in Luigi Mangione's upcoming state trial in the UnitedHealthcare CEO murder.
20: A gun and a notebook, the prosecutors say, link Luigi Mangione to the killing of UnitedHealthcare CEO Brian Thompson. can be used as evidence at his state murder trial. The judge's ruling Monday partially rejects a defense argument that those items were seized illegally at a Pennsylvania McDonald's where he was arrested before a search warrant was obtained. Here's that police body cam.
1: What's your name?
21: Mark.
1: What is it?
21: Mark.
1: Mark?
21: Yes, sir.
1: Mark what?
21: Sorry.
1: Someone called. They thought you were suspicious.
21: Oh, I'm sorry.
20: It's a major win for the Manhattan DA, enabling them to show the jury the possible murder weapon and evidence they say points to motive. But the judge ruled other evidence found during an initial search of Mangione's backpack must be suppressed. The state trial starts in September. The federal follows. Mangione pled not guilty to all charges. Julie Walker, New York.
2: Charges being dropped against one of the world's richest men.
22: The Justice Department says it will no longer pursue charges alleging the Indian billionaire Gautam Adani duped investors in a massive solar project in India. Adani Green Energy has long disputed the claims that its success could be traced in part to $250,000 in bribes allegedly paid to Indian government officials. The future of the prosecution has been in doubt after President Donald Trump suspended a U.S. federal law banning business bribes overseas. The U.S. Securities and Exchange Commission already had announced it was settling a related lawsuit against Adani. I'm Lisa Dwyer.
15: This November 3rd, the midterm election is more than politics. It's personal. Taxes, public safety, schools. From Chicago to the suburbs, your vote shapes what comes next. Pritzker takes on Bailey for governor, and Stratton takes on Tracy in the Senate. 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
2: Archaeologists in Switzerland may have found the oldest loaf of bread ever dug up. They think it's more than 2,000 years old, and it had been burned before it set a course to becoming a fossil. They believe it was baked by Roman soldiers, and now scientists in Vienna plan to dissect it and learn exactly what it's made of. And work meetings apparently are getting shorter, and employers are using new research to inform how long they should be. Researchers say the human attention span starts to take a nosedive around the 25-minute mark, so bosses are cutting 5 minutes from the standard half-hour meeting. The cuts may seem small, but they allow workers to reset between back-to-back calls, giving them time to grab a snack or even run to the restroom. 5:46, time for sports now, and here's Chris Emma.
4: Lisa, if we're being honest, every meeting can really just be an email, right?
2: Right, exactly.
4: Not our meeting. Our meetings are very important, though, but most other places. Anyways, the White Sox are a winning team. That's what their record says at this point of the young season. They stand at 24-22 and just one game back at first place in the AL Central. Taking 2 out of 3 from the Cubs underscored the breakthroughs that are happening on the South Side. The White Sox have emerged from their rebuild, and now they're on the rise. But what happened over the weekend doesn't prove anything for Will Venable. He's already believed in this bunch all along.
5: It's obviously great to win a big series, to win it at home and in front of the fans. At the same time, I think, you know, this team believes in themselves, and, you know, every time we are able to go out and do something like this, you know, that belief grows. So in that sense, you know, obviously a productive series.
4: The Sox are in Seattle. They'll play 3 games of the Mariners at T-Mobile Park. The opener tonight is at 8:40. Noah Schultz gets the start of that one, opposing Brian Wu. On the north side, the Cubs host the Brewers for a 3-game set. Opener's at 6:40 from Wrigley Field. Shohei Imanaga gets the ball, matching up with Brandon Sproat. Tune it to 104.3, the score for the call. And Aaron Rye was a surprise winner of the PGA Championship this week in outside Philly. He separated from a field of stars for his first major win. That victory was highlighted by a 68.5-foot putt on 17, a birdie that put it away. Rory McIlroy said, "Rye's victory, you won't find one person on the property who's not happy for him." With sports at 16:46, I'm Chris Hemme of 104.3, the score for News Radio 105.9 WBBM.
2: 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It is 5:48, traffic sponsored by the Bolo Museum. Here's Neil.
16: In the north suburbs, we still have delays on the Edens coming in before Tower to Dempster and Peterson to the junction. Your 24 inbound, Kennedy 38 in, 35 out to O'Hare. On the Eisenhower, about 53 either way to and from the Jane Addams Tollway. On the Stevenson outbound, 38 will get you to 294, 46 to 355, about 31 to drive in. A crash getting cleaned up in Will County on 55 in Bolingbrook, so delays continue on both sides near the Veterans Tollway, northbound heavy, passing Weber Road. Travel time on the Dan Ryan, 28 outbound, a little slower in the express lanes. 23 to drive in from the merge into downtown. 57 going out 19 and 25 on the outbound side of the Ford, just 16 minutes in. To Saba Lake Shore Drive, the story is northbound traffic, which is heavy in spots from Soldier Field to Belmont. Cubs traffic, the Cubs and the Brewers at Wrigley starting up in about an hour, a little less than an hour now, actually. Across the tollways, nothing major in northwest Indiana, pretty heavy traffic on I-94. Westbound from U.S. 20 in Michigan City to before U.S. 421, that is a crash in the right lane. 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
17: The WBBM Accurate with a forecast. Mostly cloudy, humid tonight. And there will be a gusty thunderstorm again later tonight, at least in parts of the area. The low near 70. Windy and humid tomorrow. Mostly cloudy, couple of showers and a heavy gusty storm. The high 79. And then cooler and less humid for Wednesday. Clouds giving us some sun. The high near 60. Right now, Lakefront 77, Midway 76. 76 Lossmoor, O'Hare 77 going down to 70. I'm AccuWeather meteorologist John Fearing.
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2: A man sentenced to prison for bribery connected to a former Trump aide is back in the banking business here in Chicago.
6: Stephen Kalk is back in charge of Chicago mortgage lender Federal Savings Bank. Kalk was convicted of bribery for trying to become Secretary of Army in the first Trump administration by giving $16 million in bank loans to former Trump campaign chief Paul Manafort. Crane's reports the Federal Reserve has approved the plan for Kalk to again be in charge of the organization. Calk's brother John is currently the bank's chairman and CEO. Cisco Cotto, News Radio 105.9 WBBM.
2: Supreme Court has rejected appeals from pharmaceutical companies that object to negotiating Medicare drug prices with the federal government.
0: The justices gave no comment in leaving in place rulings from the Federal Appeals Court in Philadelphia that dismissed the drug manufacturers' claims. The negotiation program was created as part of the 2022 Inflation Reduction Act. The law requires the government to negotiate prices for certain high-cost drugs in the federal insurance program for older adults on an annual basis. Republicans have criticized aspects of the law, which was signed by Democratic President Joe Biden, but the Trump administration has embraced the authority to bring drug makers to the negotiating table. Pharmaceutical companies have pushed back on the program. Marcela Sanchez, Washington.
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9: 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It continues to weigh on the outlook for sales of newly built homes. But shares of all the major home builders, Lennar, NVR, D.R. Horton, PulteGroup, they were all a little bit higher today. Elsewhere on Wall Street, stocks whipsawed up and down on mixed signals from Iran and from the White House about the prospects for deals to end the war. But after President Trump late today called off a planned military strike against Iran tomorrow, the Dow ended 160 points higher, up 0.3%. The Nasdaq, though, down 134. That's 0.5% lower. The S&P lost 5. Oil back above $108 a barrel. That earlier sparked worries about inflation. And the CEO of Delta Airlines says Amazon's in-flight Wi-Fi service is cheaper and better than SpaceX's Starlink. And it includes a suite of streaming content and video games. With business at 23 and 53 from the Bloomberg Newsroom, Tom Busby, News Radio 105.9 WB.
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4: 5:58, traffic and weather together on the 8. A busy night on the roads, Neil?
5: Yeah, it is in spots. We're going to start on DuSable Lakeshore Drive. You have some Cubs traffic taking over the northbound side. Heavy in spots from Roosevelt to Belmont. The Cubs and the Brewers tonight at Wrigley at 6:40. We have a lingering delay on I-55 in Will County with a crash getting cleaned up near 355 on the northbound side, which is why you're heavy from the Bolingbrook truck scales, and a gaper's delay southbound along 55. Our trouble spot in northwest Indiana on I-94 westbound, traffic pretty jammed up from US 20 to before US 421. That's Michigan City, and that is a crash in the right lane. Travel times are starting to come down a little bit. The Eden's coming in now 24 on the Kennedy, 38 in, 35 out to O'Hare. Eisenhower inbound 50 from I-90 and 43 to drive out to the Jane Addams Tollway. Stevenson going out to the Tri-State 32 if you're headed to the Veterans Tollway, 41 minutes, about a half hour in. On the Dan Ryan, 21 out, 19 minutes inbound, 57 going out, 19, and 24 on the outbound Ford, 16 to make it in between 80-94 and the Dan Ryan. Be safe. From the Metro Traffic Center, next report, 608, News Radio 105.9, WBBM.
4: All right, Neil, thanks so much. After kind of a rainy, stormy morning, we've got the sun coming back, at least for the rest of what's left of this afternoon, early evening, then breezy, early, cloudy, and humid tonight. Maybe we might get another round of thunderstorms into the early morning hours, a low near 70, cloudy, windy, still humid tomorrow with showers and thunderstorms, a high again near 80. 76 now at O'Hare, 75 Lakefront.
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6: This is Sarah Herrera. A proposed NICOR increase could mean higher monthly bills for millions across northern Illinois.
4: Part of Mayor Johnson's plan to have Chicago buy and operate its downtown Greyhound bus terminal advances through the city council. Plus, three people killed at a mosque in San Diego. The two suspected shooters also found dead later of self-inflicted wounds. The latest on that coming up from CBS News. Sports Cubs host the Brewers, Sox face the Mariners out west.
7: Wall Street ending mixed today, well off the session lows on hopes for an end to the war in Iran. The Dow today up 160 points, the NASDAQ down 134, the S&P lower by 5. I'm Tom Busby at Bloomberg.
4: 76 degrees at 6 o'clock.
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9: I'm Jennifer Kuiper. Three men are killed in a shooting at the Islamic Center of San Diego, and police say both suspects are dead. More from CBS's Jonathan Vigliotti.
10: Immediately, officials declaring this a hate crime. They are treating it as such. They're working with the FBI as this investigation continues. In terms of what happened, according to them, with this timeline, just before noon today, they say these two gunmen stormed a mosque at the center, opening fire multiple times before then fleeing in a vehicle where they continued to carry out opening fire.
9: The center is home to a mosque and a school. San Diego Police Chief Scott Wall says among those killed was a mosque security guard. They believe he played a pivotal role in keeping the attack from being much worse. In Simi Valley, California, mandatory evacuations are issued as a brush fire grows to more than 830 acres with no containment. CBS News Los Angeles' Luzdelia Caballaro is there.
11: Smoke is getting thicker and thicker. As we were moving up the hill when we were coming from the freeway vantage point, I mean, the plume looked huge, but it looked white. Moving closer, we see a significant amount of hot spots more engines coming forward. And, of course, we see the endless drops of water.
9: Democrats and government watchdogs quickly vowed to challenge a plan by the Trump administration to set up a $1.7 billion fund to those who claim they were treated unfairly by the Justice Department during the Biden era. According to Loyola Law professor Lori Levinson,
12: it's never been done before that you have a president like this who sues his own IRS and then decides to dismiss it and instead put together what some people are calling a slush fund to pay to his supporters, including the January 6th insurrectionists.
9: An ICE officer has been charged in a non-fatal shooting during the immigration enforcement surge in Minnesota. CBS's Cammie McCormick reports.
13: The ICE officer, Christian Castro, is charged with four counts of second-degree assault and one count of falsely reporting a crime in the January shooting of a Venezuelan man who was legally in the U.S. He had been accused of beating an officer, but a judge dismissed the charges and opened an investigation into whether two immigration officers lied under oath about what happened. A warrant has now been issued for Castro's arrest.
9: Congo will open three treatment centers for the Ebola virus in one province, and the World Health Organization is sending a team of experts to the country following an outbreak that has killed more than 110 people. Congolese officials say an American doctor in Congo is among the newly confirmed cases of a rare type of Ebola virus. This is CBS News.
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9: The NBA's conference finals are set.
19: The Cleveland Cavaliers reached the Eastern Conference final with a Game 7 win in Detroit.
20: Mitchell takes the runway, crosses over, and puts on a scoring clinic.
19: Donovan Mitchell led the way for the Cavs in a surprising blowout win over the Pistons on Prime. Cleveland now travels to New York to face the Knicks in Game 1 of the Eastern Final Tuesday night. The Western Conference Final tips off tonight with Oklahoma City hosting San Antonio. Steve Kathan, CBS News.
9: NextEra Energy is looking to acquire Dominion Energy in an all-stock deal valued at about $67 billion, creating a massive power company as the energy needs of artificial intelligence drive demand higher in the U.S. The combined company would serve approximately 10 million utility customer accounts across Florida, Virginia, North Carolina, and South Carolina. Jennifer Kuiper, CBS News.
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22: 6:05, Monday, the 18th of May. Good evening. Thanks for joining us tonight. I'm Andy Dane. Cloudy skies right now in Chicago, 76 degrees. AccuWeather forecast for the rest of the evening. Breezy early on, otherwise cloudy and humid. Could see some thunderstorms around late this evening. The risk of hail and damaging winds with those storms. Our low tonight near 70 degrees. A cloudy, windy, and humid day tomorrow. Showers and perhaps some more heavy thunderstorms in the afternoon. The high 79. Things really start to cool down tomorrow evening. We'll have the details in our five-day forecast coming up at 6:15. Our top local story here on News Radio WBBM, utility watchdog groups now accusing Nicor Gas of burying massive overcharges inside of its latest rate hike request. The story from WBBM's Sarah Herrera.
6: Consumer advocates say Nicor customers are still absorbing recent increases, and now the utility is seeking another $221 million rate hike. Groups, including the Citizens Utility Board, outlined what they describe as inflated and unnecessary costs inside the proposal. Jim Chileson is the communications director.
0: It's filled with corporate excess. It's filled with a high profit margin. It's filled with lavish executive bonuses, and it should be slashed.
6: Consumer groups say the utility is treating customers unfairly during an affordability crisis.
0: Everybody agrees that NiCorp should maintain its system in a cost-efficient way, but they shouldn't do it by bankrupting their customers.
6: NiCorp says natural gas remains a critical energy source for most customers in its service territory and argues the investments are necessary for long-term reliability. Sarah Herrera, News Radio 105.9 WBBM.
22: Members of a city council committee have advanced part of Mayor Johnson's strategy to take over Chicago's downtown Greyhound bus terminal.
1: This all started when Greyhound's private equity owner said it planned to sell or close the bus line's depot on Harrison Street, and if that happened, it would literally force passengers to the curb. Jeffrey Cohen from the city's planning department explained the administration's goal to members of the finance committee.
15: The city values this community benefit and plans to acquire the station.
1: But first, the city needs to expand an existing development zone to include the station, which would unlock as much as $50 million to buy it and fix it up. The station's in the ward of downtown Alderman Bill Conway, who told colleagues that he's met with city leaders after first discovering the plans during last fall's budget debate.
23: As a result, I think plans are certainly beginning to come together.
1: And even though this proposal just deals with putting the area around the station into a special district, Ray Lopez from the Southwest Side said he needs to see more about the administration's plan before he's ready to get on board.
24: This is a half-baked plan.
1: For now, this part of it is headed to the full council. We're at City Hall. Jeff Buckles, News Radio 105.9 WBBM.
22: 6:08, time now to update traffic and weather together on the 8th. Good evening, Abby Ryan.
25: Good evening, Andy. If you're on the inbound side of the Edens, Lake Cook to the Kennedy Junction, your travel time clocking in at 24. Slow before Tower Pass Dempster, Peterson to the Junction. Outbound is clear, Kennedy outbound. You've got a travel time of 23 to get to Montrose, 35 to the airport. Heavy from the Jane Byrne Interchange to Sayre. Inbound, heavy spots from Cumberland to Diversey and then Armitage past the Wintrust Mural at North Avenue to before Ohio. 38 O'Hare and 17 coming in from the Eden Junction. Eisenhower out, 25 to Mannheim, 43 to I-90. Inbound, a 50-minute ride. Heavy spots from York to Harlem, Sacramento to Racine. 30 of those minutes coming in from Mannheim. The outbound side of the Stevenson. That is a 22-minute ride to Cicero, 32 to 294, 41 over to 355. The inbound side, 30 minutes, 355 into DuSable Lakeshore Drive. Now, if you're on the rest of the roads, Dan Ryan on the outbound side, that is tightening at 21, inbound 19, I-55, Will County northbound. Heavy from the Bolingbrook truck scales to 355. And cleanup of an earlier crash, heavy past the 355 on the southbound side with a gaper's delay. If you're on I-57 outbound, slow from the Ryan past Halstead, heavy passing I-80 at 18 to I-80, Bishop Ford outbound 21, inbound a 16-minute ride. Do South Lakeshore Drive northbound, heavy spot Chicago to Belmont, Cubs traffic. They play the Brewers at Wrigley Field at 640. See something happening, call us anytime, WBBM. Mercedes-Benz of Hoffman Estates traffic tip line 855-780 Road. From the Metro Traffic Center, next report 618, News Radio 105.9 WBBM.
22: Accurate with the forecast for this evening. Breezy early on, otherwise cloudy and humid. Could see some late thunderstorms. Risk of hail and damaging winds are low tonight near 70 degrees. Cloudy, windy, staying humid tomorrow with a couple of showers and thunderstorms. Again, capable of localized damaging winds. A high 79, partly to close to cloudy tomorrow night. Big cool down begins, a low down of 50, and then a less humid and much cooler day Wednesday. As morning clouds give way to sunshine, the high near 60 and temperatures hovering in the 50s at the lakefront. Right now, mostly cloudy across Chicago, 76 degrees at O'Hare and Midway, 75 along the lakefront. Markets mostly lower today. The Dow rose 160 points. NASDAQ dropped 134. The S&P 500 fell 5 points. It's 6:10.
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22: It's 6:11, an ATM stolen after an SUV crashed into a Heart of Chicago neighborhood business early this morning. Around the same time, several South Loop restaurants were burglarized.
2: The ATM theft in the 1900 block of West Cermak happened just before 5 a.m. And the hour before, just about 2 miles east in the first block of East Cermak near Michigan Avenue, the front glass of at least three businesses had been busted out, with it being reported by police that items were only taken from one, a cash register stolen from La Calle Tacos y Tequila. Police say an SUV was used in the ATM theft, a dark-colored sedan, in the burglaries on East Cermak, with several suspects involved in each. There has yet to be confirmation that these incidents are related. Brandon Eisen, News Radio 105.9 WBBM.
22: A Chicago alderperson

0: I'm Anna Garcia, host of True Crime News, the podcast. 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Tune in for murders that defy explanation, mystery seeking exploration, and shocking secrets that will leave you breathless. Each week, we honor the victims by going beyond the salacious in our search for justice. 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And neither do we. 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
1: Finds a permanent replacement. It comes with a pay bump. $20,000 will be added to his current salary of a little more than $200,000. McHenry's mayor has been filling in as city administrator since the former resigned. Mallory Vorbroker, News Radio 105.9 WBBM.
2: A person suspected of having hantavirus in Winnebago County turned out to be a false alarm. The Ono Department of Public Health says that person tested negative for the deadly illness. The resident no longer considered to be a potential risk and no further public health action is necessary. Health officials reiterate the risk of Illinois residents getting hantavirus remains very low. We will check the AccuWeather 5-day forecast and latest in sports news coming up next at 6:14.
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2: 6:15 now, the AccuWeather 5-day forecast, sponsored by Four Seasons Heating, Air Conditioning, Plumbing, Sewer, and Electric. And here's meteorologist John Feerick.
5: A mostly cloudy sky out there for tonight. It does look like it'll be dry here this evening, but then later tonight, there could again be a thunderstorm in a few spots capable of producing hail, localized damage, and wind gusts, low near 70. Windy and humid for tomorrow, mostly cloudy. We'll have a couple of showers and a thunderstorm in the area. Any thunderstorm could produce some localized damaging wind gusts, the high 79, and then partly to mostly cloudy tomorrow night, low down to 50. Wednesday, cooler, less humid, clouds go to some sun, the high only near 60, still cool. Thursday, clouds, some sun, high just 62. Friday, mostly cloudy, couple of showers in the afternoon, the high right around 60. Right now, Lakefront Midway with 75, 76, Streamwood O'Hare, 76. Going down to 70. I'm AccuWeather meteorologist John Feerick.
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6: Good evening, Andy. Michael Conforto came up with the Mets, playing 6 seasons in New York. He spent a year in San Francisco with the Giants, then experienced baseball in Los Angeles as a member of the Dodgers. Conforto is now a Cub and got his first taste of the Crosstown Classic. He played the role of hero in the series finale, hitting a game-tying 3-run homer in the 9th, but that crown was only worn briefly. The White Sox walked it off in the 10th inning and claimed the series rubber match. Still, this experience at Wrigley Field was one Conforto will remember. He says it was a unique experience as part of his major league career.
7: Absolutely electric out there. Really the whole series was really, really fun. The atmosphere was there, felt like, you know, a playoff atmosphere. And for my first time in this in this rivalry, it was pretty cool.
6: The Cubs open up a 3-game series with the Brewers. Game 1 starts up at 6:40 from the north side. Shota Ibanaga gets the ball in the opener, meeting with Brandon Sproat in that pitching matchup. Tune it's 104-3 the score for the call. The White Sox are the West Coast. They'll start 3 games with the Mariners tonight at T-Mobile Park. First pitch is at 8:40. Noah Schultz meets with Brian Wu in that matchup. In the NBA, the Western Conference Finals begin tonight at OKC. The Thunder host the Spurs for Game 1. That fittingly is a battle between the top 2 teams in the West this season. The Eastern Conference final start up tomorrow at Madison Square Garden. The Cavaliers rolled in Game 7 last night to meet with the Knicks. And there's a Game 7 on the ice from raucous Buffalo. The Sabres host the Canadiens with a trip to the Eastern Conference final.

0: Final on the line. Puck drop is coming up at 6:30 for that one. Like the Bills, the Sabres have never won a championship in their history. Buffalo can take a step towards that tonight on home ice. With sports at 16:46, I'm Chris Emma, 104.3 The Score for News Radio, 105.9 WBBM.
1: All right, Chris, thank you. 6:18, traffic and weather together on the 8th is sponsored by Great Clips. Here's Abby Ryan.
2: Well, right now, Andy, Eden's on the inbound side. A 19-minute ride slows from Tower to Dempster and past it, Peterson to the Junction. Outbound is clear. If you're on the Kennedy, outbound 23 to Montrose, 35 out to the airport, inbound 38 O'Hare to downtown. Heavy spots from Cumberland to Diversey, Armitage past the wind, Trustvale at North Avenue over to Ohio. 17 coming in from the Eden's Junction. I-190 looks good. Eisenhower out, 25 to Mannheim, 43 to I-90. Inbound 50, the outbound Stevenson, 32 to 294. It's heavy spots from the Ryan to before Harlem, and then Tri-State 355, 41 to 355. Inbound slows from first past Harlem, 30 minutes in from 355. I-55 northbound, that is heavy from the Bolingbrook truck scales to 355. Cleanup of an earlier crash, southbound, heavy passing 355 with a Gabriel's delay. Dan Ryan outbound 21. Inbound 19, I-57 outbound, slow from the Ryan past Halstead and leaving past I-80, 18 to I-80, the Bishop Ford outbound, 21 inbound, a 16-minute ride. So far, DuSable Lakeshore Drive southbound slows from Monroe over to Roosevelt, northbound heavy spot Chicago to Belmont with Cubs traffic, and they play at 6:40 tonight. And Tri-State Tollway heavy on the southbound side. It's heavy spots from 290 to Ogden and I-80 past Halstead. Route 53 northbound. Heavy from the Jane Addams Tollway to Algonquin. Long-term road work. I-80 is okay. 80-94 eastbound. Slow spots Bishop Ford to Broadway. Westbound jammed US 20 Michigan City to before 421. Crash blocks the right lane. 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It's going to be great. 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
1: Accurate weather forecast for the rest of the evening. It'll be breezy early on, then cloudy and humid. Thunderstorm is possible late tonight with a risk of hail and damaging winds, a low near 70 degrees. Cloudy, windy, and staying humid tomorrow. A couple of showers, even thunderstorms that can bring damaging winds. A high of 79, then partly to mostly cloudy tomorrow night. Much cooler, a low down to 50. Right now, cloudy skies, 76 degrees at O'Hare, 75 Midway and the lakefront. Wall Street today, the Dow added 160 points, NASDAQ down 134, and the S&P fell 5. It's 620. Our top story this hour, those who want to run to serve on Chicago's soon-to-be fully elected school board and officially turn in petition signatures to have their names on November's ballot. We'll have much more on the story coming up at 6:31. The News Watch continues.
3: You can introduce potentially allergenic foods to your baby when they are 4 to 6 months old. But which ones should you start with? I'm Dr. Leanne Holloway from Loyola Medicine with A Minute for Kids. There's no hard or fast rule, but you may consider starting out with peanut butter and egg, two of the most common food allergies. 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For more information, go to loyolamedicine.org/foodallergies. I'm Dr. Leanne Holloway for News Radio 105.9 WBBM.
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13: President Trump dropping his $10 billion lawsuit against the IRS for disclosing some of his tax returns, but his Justice Department is creating a $1.8 billion fund to make payouts to victims of alleged government weaponization under President Biden, including about 1,500 people who stormed the U.S. Capitol on January 6, 2021, and other political allies. Critics call it a slush fund. It was a wild back-and-forth day on Wall Street on dashed hopes for a breakthrough in Iran, but after President Trump said negotiations are ongoing and a planned military attack on Iran tomorrow was canceled, the Dow ended 160 points higher, the Nasdaq down 134, the S&P lost 5. Shares of AI chipmaker NVIDIA were down, even though its CEO says he expects China to eventually allow his company's chips to be sold there. And Apple preparing new AI features for its next-generation iPhone operating system out in June, including a grammar checker and the ability to create your own wallpaper.
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1: 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Here's Abby Ryan.
2: All right, now, Andy, the Eden's on the inbound side. Slow past Dempster, Peterson to the Junction, 19 minutes coming in from Lake Hook to the Kennedy Junction. Kennedy outbound, heavy spots, Jane Byrne Interchange to Sayre, 18 to Montrose, 30 out to the airport, inbound 32, O'Hare into downtown, heavy spots, Cumberland to Diversey and Augusta to Randolph. The outbound express lanes, slow spots, Diversey to the Edens Junction. I-190 looks pretty good. If you're on the Eisenhower, headed on the outbound side, heavy spots, home into 25th, 21 to Mannheim, 39 to I-90, inbound 39, I-90 back in. The outbound Stevenson, it's a 32-minute ride to 294, 41 to 355, inbound 30, 355 on in. I-55 Will County, northbound, heavy Bolingbrook truck scales to 355, cleanup of an earlier crash, southbound, heavy pass. Passing 355. Dan Ryan out 21, inbound 19. I-57 outbound 18. Bishop Ford 21 out, 16 back in. Next report from the Metro Traffic Center at 638. 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
1: Breezy early on, otherwise cloudy, humid tonight. Can't rule out a late thunderstorm with hail and damaging winds. A low near 70. Cloudy, windy, humid tomorrow with some more showers and thunderstorms in the area. A high of 79. Right now, cloudy, 76 degrees at O'Hare, 75 Midway and the lakefront at 629.
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1: 6:30, good evening. I'm Andy Dane, and these are the top stories on News Radio WBBM. Chicago school board candidates line up in the loop to kick off their election bids.
27: This is Carolina Garibe. 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
28: This is Sarah Herrera. The battle over drone deliveries is heading to Chicago's suburbs.
1: And three people are dead after a shooting at an Islamic center in San Diego. Sports: Cubs hosting the Brewers at Wrigley Field, while the White Sox are in Seattle to take on the Mariners. Wall Street today, the Dow added 160 points. NASDAQ dropped 134. The S&P 500 fell 5 points. AccuWeather says breezy early on tonight. Otherwise cloudy and humid. Look out for thunderstorms late. Risk for hail and damaging winds. A low near 70 degrees. Right now, cloudy skies in Chicago, 76 degrees at 631. The effort to make Chicago's Board of Education a fully elected body taking a step forward as election clerks begin accepting petition signatures from those wanting to run in November's election. WBBM political editor Jeff Buckles reports candidates lined up at the election super site to hand in petitions right when the doors open today.
29: Why are you here so early?
30: What do you mean? I'm here on time.
29: It is just after 9 a.m. and school board member Jennifer Custer is in line with dozens of other people handing in petitions for her candidacy for board president.
30: Educating the city about what's going on is going to be our biggest challenge. Making sure that everybody knows what this is and how important it is.
29: Right behind her in line is Michelle Pierre, a candidate from the Northwest side.
31: When you first started talking about running for the board, what did your friends tell you?
0: They say, why wouldn't you?
29: She already serves on the board of Shy Arts, which is facing changes in its structure and schedule as CPS takes over the arts-focused high school.
0: CPS can be a world-class education impacting all children in every single neighborhood, so I want academic excellence for every single child.
29: The Board of Elections will accept signatures for about the next week and a half. We're in the loop. Jeff Buckles, News Radio 105.9 WBBM.
1: Another fight over utility bills is underway in Illinois. Nicor Gas has filed a request with the Illinois Commerce Commission seeking approval for a roughly $221 million hike in delivery rates. Consumer groups say that would mean the average customer pays about $6 more each month. Jim Chilson with the Citizens Utility Board says customers are still feeling the impact of previous increases. We've reached out to Nicor for comment. DraftKings shutting down its two-year-old retail sportsbook at a local baseball stadium.
27: DraftKings opened at Wrigley Field in March of 2024. It's the only operating retail sportsbook in Illinois connected to a sports venue. But now it will be discontinuing on-site sportsbook operations due to increased Illinois wagering taxes. The last day to place bets at the location is May 31st. In a statement, Cubs spokesperson Jennifer Martinez confirmed that the venue will still operate as a bar and restaurant. She also said later this season they plan to create a seamless flow between the bar and the ballpark concourse. Carolina Garibe, News Radio 105.9 WBBM.
1: A push by Amazon to bring drone deliveries to the Chicago suburbs, raising new concerns about noise, safety, and the thousands of flights overhead every day.
28: Amazon Prime Air is asking the FAA for approval to expand drone deliveries to four suburban sites, including Morton Grove, Winfield, Markham, and Matson. The company could eventually operate up to 1,000 deliveries a day from each center. The Daily Herald reports that some village leaders have told Amazon the proposal is not acceptable and could disrupt parks, forest preserves, and neighborhood quality of life. The FAA says Amazon must prove the drones can operate safely before any expansion is approved. Sarah Herrera, News Radio 105.9 WBBM.
1: At 6:34, police say three men have been killed in a shooting at a San Diego mosque.
3: Both suspects are dead. They were found inside a vehicle nearby the Islamic Center. The FBI said they were both teenagers.
4: We have every single police officer available throughout our county that dropped what they're doing and did exactly what they're trained to do, run towards gunfire.
3: Police Chief Scott Wall says because of the location, it's being considered a hate crime. All children and staff were said to be safe. Cammie McCormick, CBS News.
1: New developments now in President Trump's decision to drop a $10 million lawsuit against the IRS.
5: Dropping the lawsuit cleared the way for the Trump administration to compensate Trump's political allies without the legal scrutiny that attends a court of law. And so it has proved. The Justice Department has just announced a $1.7 billion fund to compensate Trump allies and loyalists who say they were damaged by the Biden administration, funded apparently with taxpayer dollars. Democrat and government watchdogs already pledging to fight what they call a corrupt and unprecedented resolution. Vicki Barker, CBS News.
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6: 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Here's Abby Ryan.
7: All right, now, Andy, the Eaton's on the inbound side. Lake Hook to the Kennedy Junction 19. It's slow right at Dempster and past it. Peterson to the junction, outbound clear. If you're on the Eaton Spur, you're fine. East and westbound. Kennedy out, 18 to Montrose, 30 out to the airport. Heavy spots from the Jane Byrne interchange to Sayre. Inbound, it's slow from Cumberland to DeVercy and Augusta to Randolph, 32. O'Hare into downtown. I-190 looks great. Eisenhower out. Heavy spots, Holman to Des Plaines, 21 to Mannheim, 39 to Wyoming. I-90 inbound, also 39. Heavy spots from Mannheim past Harlem. Stevenson out. It is heavy from Damon to past Kedzie, 21 to 294, 29 to 355. I-55 Will County northbound, slow approaching. I-355 southbound looks great. Dan Ryan out, 12 and clear. Inbound, a 15-minute ride, slows from Canalport to Roosevelt. I-57 outbound, a 17-minute trip. Slow from the Dan Ryan past Halstead and heavy passing I-80, 17 to get to I-80. Bishopport outbound, heavy from 115th to Bobian Woods. Long-term road work there, 22 to 80-94. DuSable Lakeshore Drive still plagued with cubby traffic. Heavy from Wacker to Belmont. They play in just about 30 seconds from now. Tri-State Tollway southbound, heavy from I-290 to Ogden, I-80 to Halstead. If you're on 80-94, watch out for delays eastbound. Slow spots from the Bishop Ford to Broadway. You're on I-94 westbound. Slow through US 2-421 in Michigan City. Earlier crash cleared. 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
8: The WBBM Active with a forecast, mostly cloudy tonight. We'll have a thunderstorm in the area again later on, capable of producing hail, localized damage, and wind gusts. Low near 70, then windy and humid tomorrow. A couple of showers and a heavy, gusty thunderstorm. A high 79 will dry out tomorrow night. Much cooler on Wednesday. Less humid. Clouds give it some sun. The high only near 60. Right now, Lakefront Midway below 75, 76. Hoffman Estates, O'Hare 76. Going down to 70. I'm AccuWeather meteorologist John Feerick.
6: Markets are mostly lower today. The Dow did add 160 points, but the NASDAQ down 134 and the S&P 500 fell 5 points. At 6:40, the first piping plover eggs of the season have been spotted.
9: Sea Rocket and Imani, who is the offspring of piping plovers Monty and Rose, who started it all in 2019, has laid their first egg of an expected 4-egg clutch at Montrose Beach. It's the pair's third season there, and up in Waukegan, plovers Pippin and Blaze have laid an egg. The birds nearly went extinct in the Great Lakes region. Last year, a record 88 nesting pairs were spotted in the area. That's according to the Great Lakes Piping Plovers organization. Mallory Vorbroker, News Radio 105.9 WBBM.
6: A judge ruled in the Luigi Mangione case some of the evidence can be used, but not all of it. A gun and notebook, prosecutors say link him to the killing of UnitedHealthcare CEO Brian Thompson, can be used as evidence at murder trial. However, evidence found during a search of Mangione's backpack must be suppressed. Lori Levinson of Loyola Law School with more on the decision.
10: In addition to suppressing some of the evidence, the court very importantly said some of the statements that Mangione made at the McDonald's are not admissible, and that will help him as well. In other words, when he lied to the officers and showed a fake ID, that will not be allowed in court, but later questioning of him while he was in custody will be.
6: Maggioni has pleaded not guilty to state and federal charges. The former Los Angeles detective convicted of lying during testimony at the O.J. Simpson murder trial has died. Mark Furman was one of the first two police detectives to investigate the 1994 killing of Simpson's ex-wife, Nicole Brown Simpson, and her friend Ron Goldman. An Idaho coroner said today Furman died last Tuesday at the age of 74. A cause of death, however, has not been released. Top trending stories and the very latest in sports news coming up at 6:42.
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6: Today is the start of a magical time of year when the sun hits parts of Hawaii just so. Makes everything look like it's badly photoshopped. They called it Lahaina Noon. It's when the sun is directly above a particular spot on Earth, making it so that objects cast no shadows at all. It'll happen a couple dozen times between now and July in different spots along the tropics. But since most of that part of the world is covered by ocean, Hawaii just happens to be the best place to see it. And a Michigan man has played the same Powerball numbers for the past 30 years. Well, they finally hit, netting him $1 million. When asked if the numbers he picked have any significance, he said he got them from one of those Zoltar fortune-telling machines in Las Vegas, just like the one in the movie Big. His wife thought he was nuts for believing a trusting, rusty old machine could make him rich, and he said he's sad that exact machine no longer exists. All right, now in Chicago, cloudy skies, 76 degrees, a low near 70 tonight, 6:46, time now for sports. And here's 104.3 The Score's Chris Emma.
18: Andy, the rivalry between the Cubs and White Sox is truly more of a battle in the stands. The energy on the south side and the north side is what makes these matchups unique. But Chicago's two teams play in different leagues. Their games are just 6 of 162. What matters most are the games within each division. For the Cubs, their top rival is now visiting at Wrigley Field. The Brewers have arrived in Chicago and game one is just underway. Milwaukee still wears the crown as the reigning NL Central champions. The Brewers took down the Cubs in five games last October. It's why Craig Council understands the importance of this new series just beginning.
19: You know, we've got 59 of our games left.

0: in the division. So a considerably different kind of entering this week into the schedule. And look, this is the team that's won the division here. And so, you know, they're playing well again, and it's May. But these are important games, and want to put your best foot forward.
1: Shota Imanaga has the ball in that one. Worked 1-2-3 in the first. He's opposing Brandon Sproat of the Brewers. The Cubs enter this series leading the NL Central by 1.5 games. The White Sox are in Seattle. They'll start up 3 games with the Mariners tonight. That's an 8:40 start in game 1. Noah Schultz will meet with Brian Wu in that pitching matchup. In the NBA, the Thunder host the Spurs for the Western Conference Finals in Oklahoma City. It's the Knicks and the Cavs on the Eastern Conference side. On the ice, the Sabres and Canadiens are just underway in game 7 of the Eastern Conference semis. Winner goes on to face the Hurricanes. It's the Avalanche and Golden Knights in the Western Conference Final. And Aaron Rodgers will play a 22nd season in the NFL. He signed a 1-year deal with the Steelers to return, landing him back to reunite with Mike McCarthy, his longtime head coach in Green Bay. With sports at 16:46, I'm Chris Sema, 104.3 The Score for News Radio, 105.9 WBBM.
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3: All right now, Andy, Edens looks great both directions. Inbound, outbound, 15 minutes apiece. Kennedy outbound, the heavy spots from the Jane Byrne interchange to Sayre. 22 out to the airport, 25 back in. It is slow spots from Foster to Diversey, north to Ogden, the outbound side of the Eisenhower. 21 to Mannheim, 39 to I-90. Same thing inbound, 39 from I-90 into downtown, heavy from Mannheim past Harlem. Stevenson out. Heavy spots from Damon past Kedzie. A 21-minute ride to 294. 29 to 355. Inbound is clear. I-55 Will County is slows on the northbound side approaching 355. Dan Ryan out. Clear. 12 minutes inbound. It is a 15-minute ride with some slowdowns from Canalport to Roosevelt. I-57 outbound slow from the Dan Ryan past Halstead passing I-82. 17 to get to I-80. Bishop Ford outbound heavy from 115 to Bobie and Woods. 22 out to 8094. DuSable Lakeshore Drive still plagued with some latecomers to the Cubs game. A northbound heavy from Wacker to Belmont. They started that game 9 minutes ago at 640. The Tri-State southbound slows from Cermak to before Ogden and passing Halstead. Tollways are decent except for 53. Northbound slow past Algonquin. Long-term road work southbound slow passing Algonquin 2. 8094 eastbound heavy approaching Klein. And that's it. 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
2: Breezy early on tonight, cloudy, humid. Look out for thunderstorms late, the risk of hail and damaging winds. Low near 70 degrees and cloudy, windy and staying humid tomorrow. A couple of showers, perhaps a thunderstorm that can bring localized damaging winds. High 79. Big cool down begins tomorrow evening with cloudy skies, a low 50, and highs Wednesday just in the 60s. Right now, cloudy skies, 76 degrees at O'Hare, 75 Midway, and the lakefront at 650.
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2: Well, the force will be strong in the south suburbs next month.
5: Downtown Joliet will again be home to Star Wars Day. It's June 6th from 11 until 4. It all kicks off with a parade of 100 Star Wars-themed costumed characters. That starts at the Will County Office Building and ends on the front lawn of the Joliet Public Library Ottawa branch. That library will host Artist Alley, an opportunity for artists who've created Star Wars-themed works to put them on display and sell them. There will also be a place for authors to sell their books, lots of family-friendly activities as well. More information can be found on the Joliet Library's website. Cisco Cotto, News Radio 105.9 WBBM.
2: Northwestern University has selected its next leader. The school's Board of Trustees announcing today it's picked Meng Chang to be Northwestern's next president. He currently serves as president at Purdue University and is set to take over in Evanston July 1st. Chang replaces Michael Schill, who stepped down in September following a tumultuous tenure that included campus protests over the Israeli war in Gaza, as well as a federal funding freeze. Well, talks aimed at ending a strike shutting down the largest U.S. commuter rail system resumed today.
6: What do we want? Striking Long Island Railroad workers outside Penn Station as negotiations continue between the five unions representing them and the Metropolitan Transportation Authority, which says it won't make a deal that implodes the budget. Workers like Byron Lee say they deserve a raise.
7: We're just asking for a reasonable cost of living adjustment on our wages. People think that, you know, we don't deserve it.
6: Hundreds of thousands of daily commuters, like teacher Katie Hidalgo, left doubling and tripling their commute time as well as cost. She drove from Long Island to Queens to pay to park and take a subway.
8: And my concern coming home is I have to get my son at daycare by 5:30. It's going to take me longer getting home. I'm a teacher. I'm going to have to leave work at 1:30.
6: The strike began Saturday. The unions and the MTA have been negotiating a new contract since 2023. Julie Walker, New York.
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10: 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Experts say the extra height can compress the jugular vein, preventing fluid from draining properly from the eye. 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
13: A California jury rejecting Elon Musk's claims that OpenAI, under the leadership of Sam Altman, betrayed its mission to benefit the public by transforming from a nonprofit entity into a for-profit business. But they said Musk just waited too long to sue the company. President Trump today saying he called off a planned military attack against Iran slated to take place tomorrow because, quote, serious negotiations are now taking place on some kind of peace deal. That helped stocks recover some steep earlier losses, and at the closing bell, the Dow was up by 160 points, but with weakness in chipmaker shares, the NASDAQ lost 134, the S&P was down 5, oil's back above 108 a barrel. The Trump administration adding generic drugs to its direct-to-consumer drug sales website, TrumpRx. And Domino's says it will give away $1 million worth of free pizza if one U.S. soccer player gets a red card in the World Cup tournament. With business at 23 and 53 from the Bloomberg Newsroom, Tom Busby, News Radio 105.9 WBBM.
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2: At 6:58, let's update traffic and weather together on the 8th. Check in with Abby Ryan.
3: All right now, Andy. Eden's on the inbound side. Lake Hook to the Kennedy Junction clear. Outbound clear there, too. If you're on the Kennedy outbound, it's 22 to the airport. Inbound 25 O'Hare into downtown, 16 coming in from the Eden's Junction. Slow spots Foster to Diversey, north over to Ogden. If you're on the outbound side of the Kennedy, it's heavy spots from Costner to Sayre. The express outbound also slow from Addison to the Eden's. Eisenhower out clear. Inbound a 34-minute ride, I-90 on in. Slow spots from 9th past Harlem. Stevenson looks great both ways. 25 to and from I-355 and DuSable Lakeshore Drive. Dan Ryan outbound clear. Inbound 15. Slows from Canalport to Roosevelt on the inbound side. I-57 looks great both ways at 15 minutes. Bishop Ford outbound heavy 115 past Bobian Woods through the long-term construction zone 18 to 8094. DuSable Lakeshore Drive, still some late cubby traffic northbound heavy from LaSalle to Belmont. They started that game at 640. Tri-State's okay. If you're on the southbound side, slow past Halstead. 53 is doing well. Northwest Indiana, great. Next report, 7:08 from the Metro Traffic Center. 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
2: Breezy tonight, otherwise cloudy, humid. Thunderstorms could be around late. Hail and damaging winds possible. The low near 70 degrees. Right now, cloudy skies, 76 degrees at 6:59.
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21: Mayor Johnson goes deep with his latest plan to keep the Chicago Bears on the lakefront, but is Governor Pritzker open? I'm political editor Jeff Buckles with the governor in the Gold Coast.
2: Cook County State's Attorney announcing a new task force targeting crime on Chicago area public transit. And police in San Diego update reporters on a deadly shooting at a mosque. The latest next from CBS News. Sports: Cubs trail the Brewers 1-0 at Wrigley. White Sox take on the Mariners in Seattle later tonight. Wall Street today, the Dow added 160 points. NASDAQ down 134. The S&P fell 5 points. AccuWeather says breezy, cloudy, humid tonight. Look out for thunderstorms late. A low near 70, 76 degrees. CBS News is next at 7 o'clock.
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22: I'm Jennifer Kuiper. A deadly shooting took place inside the largest mosque in San Diego County, California, on a campus that also houses a school and community center. Police say three people are dead, as are both of the teenage suspects who were found dead of self-inflicted gunshot wounds. CBS's Jonathan Vigliotti with more.
23: Investigators are calling the attack a potential hate crime. The suspects, both teenagers, stormed the Islamic Center of San Diego, where, according to witnesses, they opened fire, striking multiple people.
24: We were having lunch and I heard at least a dozen shots. They sounded like from a semi-automatic weapon.
23: The gunmen then fled the scene in a car, where police say they continued firing their weapons in a nearby neighborhood before turning their guns on themselves.
22: Mark Furman, the former L.A. police detective convicted of lying during the O.J. Simpson murder trial, has died at age 74. Furman reported finding a bloody glove at Simpson's home, but his credibility came under attack during the trial as the defense raised the prospect of racial bias.
25: It looked a little sticky and moist. Two fingers were stuck to the glove. It looked like it was stuck there with some type of a liquid.
22: The Associated Press reports that Mark Furman died last Tuesday in Iowa, and his manager says the cause was throat cancer. A New York judge rules on evidence that can and cannot be used in Luigi Mangione's state murder trial. He's accused of killing United Healthcare CEO Brian Thompson. More from CBS's Lori Levinson.
26: The court did allow the introduction of a gun and a notebook that were found during a search at the police station. So there is still probably plenty of evidence to go against Mangione.
22: President Trump has ended his $10 billion lawsuit against the IRS. CBS's Stacey Lynn at the White House.
27: He agreed to dismiss the lawsuit after reports that say a settlement would create a nearly $1.8 billion fund for Americans claiming political targeting by federal agencies. Trump's legal team says the president was illegally targeted. Critics are already threatening legal challenges.
22: President Trump says the U.S. will not carry out a planned attack against Iran tomorrow. Trump says he made the decision because serious negotiations were taking place toward a peace deal. Parts of the plains in Midwest could get another round of severe weather after strong thunder.